0: resisting calls to resign over domestic abuse allegations, says he got one concerned call from the president. Miller telling CNN's Jake Tapper.
1: He called me and he said, Maxie, it's going to be a tough race. And he said, I don't know if you're going to be able to, you know, pull this one out. And you know what, Jake? I reminded him of the same resilience that he had when people told him that he was going to struggle in 2016 and he became the 45th president of the United States.
0: Word tonight that an armed intruder was arrested at the president's golf club in L.A. today. ABC's Aaron Katursky reports now 12 states may have had water plants hit by cyber attacks, likely carried out by Iran.
2: There is no evidence so far of any widespread disruption to water supplies in any of the affected states. But from time to time, certain things have gone offline. Automated systems have gone offline, and the utilities have had to revert to manual controls.
0: The parasitic stomach bug that has killed two people in Michigan is now in 47 states, infecting more than 10,000 people, another 12,000 suspected cases. More than two-thirds of the West is in drought. In Oregon, half the state is now in severe or extreme drought. That is where wildfires have already burned more than 2 million acres. 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
7: From 96.3 News Radio KKLB, I'm Mike Gava. A bench warrant still active for former NMSU basketball player DeShondra Washington after he failed to appear in court for the start of his trial on Monday.
8: Washington is facing 15 felony charges stemming from allegations of hazing and sexual assault during the 2022-23 New Mexico State men's basketball season. Media reports indicate Washington was playing in a basketball championship game in Lebanon on Monday. His representatives say his absence was caused by travel complications related to security issues in the region, not due to a refusal to appear. The trial has been delayed, and it remains unclear when Washington will return to face the charges. Sultan Chani Salcedo, News Radio, KKOB.
7: Albuquerque city councilors approved a new ordinance aimed at reducing metal thefts and making it more difficult to profit from stolen materials.
9: The measure expands regulations that were originally adopted in 2023 to address catalytic converter thefts. Under the new ordinance, those same reporting and record-keeping requirements will now apply to the sale of copper and brass, which are frequently targeted in theft cases. The ordinance also requires metal transactions exceeding $50 to be paid by check rather than cash, creating a paper trail for investigators. City officials say the changes build on earlier efforts that police credit the help reducing catalytic converter thefts by improving the traceability of metal cells throughout Albuquerque. Natasha Leben, News Radio, KKOB.
7: A third local Drug Enforcement Administration agent has filed a retaliation complaint tied to claims Albuquerque supervisors let large amounts of fentanyl keep moving into the city. Michael Carlisle has details.
10: That agent contends that in 2022, Albuquerque supervisors let a courier caught with 26 pounds of fentanyl and 22 pounds of meth keep operating, which allowed tens of thousands of additional fentanyl pills into the Duke City. The agent claims that Jeffrey Armijo, the assistant special agent in charge of the Albuquerque office, threatened to ice him, like local DEA special agent David Howell, the whistleblower who exposed claims that the DEA allowed fentanyl into New Mexico to build cases. Michael Carlisle, News Radio, KKOB.
7: A homeowner in a Sandia Heights neighborhood is under investigation for shooting a female bear in his backyard on Sunday afternoon.
11: The bear and her two cubs have been frequenting the neighborhood for months. The homeowner said he shot the bear over growing concerns for his family and dog, as the bear's proximity to his home and their brazenness has been increasing. He indicated that he first called Fish and Game on numerous occasions, but authorities were never able to find the bears. The mama bear survived the shooting, but one of her cubs did not, as wildlife officers attempted to remove the cub from the property. The mother and her cub have been relocated. The investigation into the shooting remains active. Francina Walker, News Radio KKOB.
7: Sandia National Labs testing solar-powered coffee roasting with an Albuquerque partner, and early tests cut a few minutes off the roasting time. The labs teamed up with Michael Thomas Coffee in Albuquerque to test the process at the National Solar Thermal Test Facility. They used a standard natural gas roaster and then connected it to the solar device during the test. The goal is to develop the technology so companies can buy it and use it commercially. I'm Mike Gabe, 96.3 News Radio, KKOB.
12: 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Reach out to them and tell them, please, Eric Strauss sent you. Coming up, we've got one of my favorite people, DJ Heckus. And she's going to tell us what the heck is going on with the New Mexico Business Grow Summit. You'll get insights, access, and tools to grow. You should sign up for this if you are a small business owner. And we'll talk about all of that. Plus, you don't need to pass the bar to practice law in New Mexico. Hell no. Everybody, you get a bar degree. And this might change Deb Haaland's whole campaign. She could actually do a portfolio now instead of passing the bar. And I didn't know it was illegal to shoot a bear. I was caring about the bears. But I guess this guy's in hot water because he shot a bear. And, you know, now they care about the fentanyl coming in when the DEA does it. Who cares if the drug dealers were doing it? But if the DEA brings it in, yeah, which I get on one level, but maybe we stop being a sanctuary city. That might help a bit, too. That and more on the Eric Strauss Show.
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15: Traffic right now, things moving a lot better here in the metro. You've still got congestion, though, westbound on Paseo as you approach 2nd Street. Traffic also still moving slow, Alameda westbound near Rio Grande. Be sure to watch your speed both directions of I-25 near the construction zone. I'm Michael Carlisle with KKOB Traffic, every 10 minutes on the 7s.
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19: At 6:09, it's cloudy and 98 degrees in Albuquerque. 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
12: This thing going out in flames. Bye, Pitt. Welcome to the Eric Strauss Show every Monday through Friday, 6 to 8 p.m. It's compelling, incendiary Cialis for your soul and Viagra for your brain. Jeff St. Louis, Man Candy, is your producer, taking your calls and wrestling up you miscreants. This known as the Viper Pit. We loves you. We loves you, Viper Pit. It's been quite a day for me. Lots of MVD work today. Killing it. Lots and lots. Yeah, definitely got some MVD work, yeah. I don't know why I'm Rain Man MVD, dude, but it's, one of my favorite people is calling in tonight because if DJ says, how high? I'm promoting, what do you need me to promote? Hey, Strauss, what do you need me to do? Hey, Strauss, I got this great thing. What do you need? How can I help you? So, Miss Heckis, how are you doing?
2: I am doing great, Eric. It's so good to hear your voice. You're always so funny. You make my day.
12: Thank you. You have a New Mexico Business Growth Summit. Tell me about it. Why must people go? Why would you not want to go? I mean, what would be the trepidation, the hesitancy? Why wouldn't people sign up for this? If you're a small business owner, because, and I'll tell you one of the problems is, it's that you, when you're in business, it's hard to take time and actually improve your business. Do you know what I'm saying?
2: Yes, I do. I totally understand. I owned a business for 23 years. I get it.
12: Yeah. And so
2: I get it.
12: It's, it can suck your life away. And then you forget that I have to make the business run better. And if I don't professionally grow and get some new insights and some new, you know, techniques and maybe network a bit, the business isn't going to grow. Like, just working all the time is not going to get your business over the hump.
2: You know, Eric, and it's not, and I love the two questions that you asked. So let's break it into two parts. First, why do you want to attend? Well, because there's a lot of conferences offered out there, but they're one size fits all. And I think differently. I owned a business for 23 years, and it was very successful when I sold it. And I sold it in 2.5 months at full price. But what I decided was SCORE Albuquerque, it offers free mentoring, free education, workshops, and all that. So we thought about this almost 2 years ago. What do business owners need? They're stuck. Well, they have three transitional needs. You have startups. The first 2 years are the most critical. So we're focusing one of the tracks on startups. So we can make sure they're successful and sustainable and they have survival confidence. The second session is existing businesses. A lot of times the business owner is still doing everything. They're afraid to leave because the business will shut down. Well, we're going to train them on control, scalability, and sustainable profitability. Then we have mature businesses that are in like Exhibit was, you know, 20 years plus. This is going to be a focus on enterprise value, optionality, and legacy protection, which could be succession planning for long-term growth again.
12: See that? Can I break in with you on that one? Because I can tell you this. This is the crap that keeps you up at night as a business owner. Is you're very blessed because you sold your business. You had an exit strategy. There are so many of us business owners out there, and we haven't thought about succession plans. We haven't thought about what does an exit strategy look like. And I'm going to tell you right there that even if you've been in business like a long time, that's a really important thing to look at. Even if you're not mature, but you're in that kind of I'm maturing kind of teenage business years, I guess. I don't know how to call it, but
2: Adolescent.
12: Thinking about those exit strategies earlier rather than later, I think is super important. I really do.
2: And Eric, it is, you know, I worked on an exit strategy. I was supposed to sell in 2020, but COVID hit.
12: Yep.
2: And it's a preparation. It's not, I'm just going to sell my business. It's knowing and understanding what people want to buy. Have you systemized your business? Have you turnkey it? Have you empowered your employees? You know, what have you done where the business owner isn't bringing in all the money and works through their people?
12: Yep. Yep. I those are, man, that's a

0: and also cybersecurity for small businesses. We have the labs here in New Mexico.
1: We
0: could be attacked.
1: And you know, I have to pay absolute separate insurance just for cybersecurity. Yep. Like I have a whole insurance policy just for cybersecurity. Isn't that crazy?
0: No, it is. I remember a lot of times when there was hacking and all that stuff going on, and it was a little bit of a threat. You know, I've heard a business 2 weeks ago got shut down here in Albuquerque, and they're still shut down for almost 3 weeks now.
1: Holy
0: trying
1: bleep
0: to get back
1: this.
0: Up and running. And if you shut down that long, what is it going to do to your business?
1: Yeah.
0: Be prepared.
1: Yeah.
0: So that's the why you want to go, okay? Why you would not want to go, there's no answer.
1: Yeah.
0: Because we have national speakers coming in. We have an economist talking about the state of New Mexico business. We have media.
1: Is that the DJ, is that the opening keynote speaker?
0: Yes. Yes.
1: So they're going to be talking about the New Mexico business climate. That's going to be interesting, is just that alone.
0: Yep.
1: Hold that thought. I'm going to bring you back for one more segment.
0: Okay.
1: Will you hold for me?
0: Okay.
1: Mm-hmm. Because I've got to take a look at KKOB traffic and news and all that. So, not news, just traffic on this one. So we're going to take a look at KKOB traffic. If you're just tuning in, joining me is DJ Heckes. She's an amazing business, a very successful businesswoman into herself. And apparently she's on the board of the New Mexico Growth Summit SCORE to give insights, access. I'm telling you, if you're a business owner, you should be turning the radio up right now. Let's take a look at KKOB traffic.
2: Be sure to watch your speed both directions of I-25 as you approach the construction zone. Westbound I-40 near Coors, you've got a little bit of a slowdown continuing there. You've got congestion headed west on Paseo near 2nd Street. Also, westbound Alameda near Rio Grande. Traffic continues to move slow in that area. I'm Michael Carlisle with KKOB Traffic every 10 minutes on the 7s.
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4: Scattered thunderstorms and gusty showers this evening with a low of 63 in Santa Fe, 70 degrees in Albuquerque. Wednesday afternoon, hot and dry, 93 the high in Santa Fe with a slight thunderstorm chance, 100 degrees in Albuquerque. Temperatures dip into the 60s and 70s Wednesday night.
5: At 6:19, it's cloudy and 98 degrees in Albuquerque. It's cloudy and 81 in Santa Fe. At 96.3. 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

0: 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My heart is in this business. The best deals are always in person. Come see us in Belen.
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2: 243-3333. If you're just tuning in, the guru of business, DJ Heckes, is joining me. We're talking about the summit she has going on with SCORE. And it's going to be an amazing business growth summit. There's insights, access, tools to grow your business, whether you're a startup, existing, or a mature business. I mean, this is a really good set of workshops and information. You got a community partner panel, business track breakout sessions, an opening keynote to talk about New Mexico's business climate. This is something you should etch out on your calendar for. How to get capital for your business, practical AI, digital tools for marketing, practical cybersecurity and risk panels, resources from Partner Expo, and there is just a lot going on here, DJ. So how can people get to the website? How can they sign up? How much is the event? 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
3: Well, either one of those, startup, existing, or mature. 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This is 7 a.m. to 4 p.m. on Thursday, August 6th. Really, 7:30 to 8 is breakfast and networking, and then 8 o'clock promptly everything starts. 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
2: Yeah, absolutely. And what are the websites and how can people get a hold of how to sign up for this Business Growth Summit?
3: You know, two ways. 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It comes up on the first page.
2: And it's very reasonable, if I'm looking at it right. I mean, it's
3: $55, lunch, snacks, and a free professional headshot. Now, come on. How much is a headshot right now, nowadays?
2: $55.
3: Yeah.
2: And you get a little food, you get a headshot, and you get what could be game-changing information for your business. It's a pretty good deal, I'd say.
3: And you know, Eric, what I didn't tell you is we created a flash drive of every presentation, every speaker, every panelist.
2: Oh, that's so awesome.
3: Takeaway action steps on every single topic, on every single phase as a gift.
2: Yeah, that is so, I can't tell you how many of these things I've been to, and I always bring my own thumb drive because I got smart, right? Because I go to these educational conferences and I beg the presenter for the PowerPoint, and I have to bring my own thumb drive and everything. So they get a thumb drive of everything at the end of this thing.
3: So if they only attend one track, guess what? They have access to all the tracks as their business phases change.
2: Holy crap. That's worth $55 bucks right there.
3: Oh, that's worth way more than that. Yes.
2: That's a great deal. I mean, how are they affording to do it so reasonably?
3: Well, I have sponsors, and talking about that, I'm so glad you asked.
2: Yeah.
3: I have Bank of America. They bought in right away. They realized the importance. City of Albuquerque Economic Development, Cumulus, you guys are a media sponsor. We have community resource partners. You know, we got 20 companies and organizations supporting this event so we can offer it at that low cost.
2: And you get a buffet lunch. Is that correct?
3: Yes. Yes, it is.
2: So you get a continental breakfast and you get a buffet lunch. Man Candy and I might make it just for the buffet lunch. I'm a sucker for a good buffet lunch.
3: Yep. Dessert, too.
2: Oh, now I really might make it. And the professional headshot. Yes. Is there any way I could do like a professional, like with the hair flipping back, like, you know, with a little... shadowy eyes. Is that professional? What's that?
3: For you, anything.
2: Okay. It's like a boudoir meets professional headshot.
3: Yep.
2: That could get creepy, though. I don't know, DJ. Yes. I'm joking, of course. But that is a good deal. You get a free professional headshot, networking with hundreds of New Mexico business owners, buffet lunch, continental breakfast, $55, all of it, and you get all of the information on thumb drive at the end of it.
3: Yep.
2: Where is that this is happening, by the way? I keep forgetting to mention it's at.
3: Thank you. It's at the Berna Facio Professional Development Center. That address is right off of Louisiana. It's the it's 3315 Louisiana Boulevard, 7:30 to 8, networking, and it closes at 4.
2: Beautiful. Eight and a half hours of information for $55. I don't know how you did it that cheap. I'm going to be honest with you.
3: Sponsors.
2: Yeah, because there is no way, man. And that Berna Fascia, it's a beautiful center. I mean, it's I've attended lots of workshops there. Because I was an APS teacher. Not that I can say they were fun and I learned anything, but I'll tell you, people will learn stuff at this thing. I wish we could have attended this.
3: And it's not cheap to put on an event like this.
2: No,
3: it's not. You know, with all this, I even had to pay for some speakers to come in.
2: Wow.
3: So this is a big national, we have some national big hitters coming in.
2: So I'm hoping people will sign up. I'm hoping they'll go. It's August 6th. At 7:30 a.m., things start. It's $55. They can go to score.org/New Mexico/Albuquerque or just Google New Mexico Business Growth Summit put on by SCORE.
3: You know what, Eric?
2: Yeah.
3: I could end with this. Let's say they only could take a half a day. Decide, do you want an individual track or do you want the panels? And guess what? You get the flash drive with everything.
2: Wow.
3: Anyways.
2: That's really cool. DJ, thank you for the time. I super appreciate it. I hope you have an amazing event, by the way.
3: We will.
2: August 6, 2026, 7:30 in the morning, or you can show up in the afternoon, do a single track, and still walk away with the thumb drive. So there's that.
3: Thank you, Eric.
2: Thank you, DJ. It's always a pleasure. Maybe we'll come on. You can come on and talk business sometime.
3: I would love to.
2: Appreciate you, sweetheart. Take care.
3: Bye.
2: Always a pleasure. Okay. Love that lady. She's a hustler, I'm telling you. All right, let's take a look at KKOB traffic.
4: And traffic right now, you've got some slowdowns continuing on I-25, both directions near the construction zone. Westbound I-40, right around Coors, traffic moving a little slow. We do continue to deal with that congestion on Paseo headed west. Right around 2nd Street, westbound Alameda, near Coors. Traffic still moving a bit slow in that area. I'm Michael Carlisle with KKOB Traffic, every 10 minutes on the 7s. See an accident? Call the Traffic Tracker Hotline at 505-767-9167. I'm Michael Carlisle from the 96.3 News Radio KKOB Traffic Center.
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7: 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The Bernalillo County Sheriff's Office says a 17-year-old has been arrested in connection with a fatal hit-and-run crash Monday night in the South Valley. KKOB's Natasha Leva has details.
8: Deputies responded to the intersection of Coors Boulevard and Sage Road Southwest just before 9 p.m., where an adult male was found dead after being hit by a vehicle. Investigators say the victim was crossing in a marked crosswalk when a northbound vehicle allegedly ran a red light and hit him before leaving the scene. The suspect was later located and taken into custody. The teen faces charges, including homicide by vehicle and leaving the scene of a fatal crash. Natasha Leva, News Radio, KKOB.
7: A Santa Fe man is in custody after police say he followed a woman into a public restroom and refused to let her leave. Officers responded Monday night to the report from a woman who said a man had trapped her inside a woman's restroom at Plaza Mercado. Investigators say she was eventually able to get away and alert family members. Police later arrested 35-year-old Alexander Corvison at De Vargas Park. He faces kidnapping battery charges, and authorities say he also had an active warrant for indecent exposure. Record-breaking heat this summer, and Monday marked the seventh day of 100-degree temperatures or higher. The city recently recorded its fifth hottest July since 1892. And last year was Albuquerque's hottest year to date. Staying cool is now a top priority for residents and animals alike. KOAT recently spoke with Dr. John Femling, an emergency medicine physician at UNM, who spoke to why we may feel it more than other places.
9: At this time of year, we see a lot of folks moving into Albuquerque. You know, right now we're sitting just about a mile high. That makes the air drier. It also means that you're going to breathe faster.
7: Extreme heat also affecting vehicles, according to local mechanics. 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
10: Since the summer started, we've been seeing a lot of vehicles themselves overheating as well as a lot of air conditioning issues. 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
7: For drivers without air conditioning, Paul suggested a manual technique.
10: Well, there's always good old 55 AC, you know, roll the windows down, pour a little water on yourself.
7: He also explained that a car's dashboard temperature often exceeds the actual outdoor temperature due to heat trapped inside the vehicle. And the Trump administration has ordered construction crews on a border wall to stop drilling wells in drought-stricken New Mexico. This coming after ranchers said pumping groundwater needed to make concrete could threaten their livestock.
11: U.S. Customs and Border Protection, which oversees border wall construction, has said water is needed to make concrete for roads, wall construction, and dust suppression. Russell Johnson, a cattle rancher whose property runs along the border, says it would put us in an immediate catastrophe and have to do something with our livestock. It could potentially put some people out of business, us included. Johnson raised the issue at a public meeting in July after noticing an industrial well, which drilling crews told him would pump 300 gallons a minute on land he leases for grazing. Johnson has roughly 12 wells across his ranch, which pump between 3 and 7 gallons a minute. A spokesperson for CBP said Monday that the border wall contractors in New Mexico have been instructed to stop drilling new wells, but did not comment on whether the wells already drilled could be pumped. Michael Carlisle, News Radio KKOB.
7: 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I'm Mike Gaben, 96.3 News Radio KKOB.
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2: 243-3333. That Business Summit Expo sounds super cool. If 55 bucks. How do you beat that? I might go just for the hell, that's almost worth a buffet lunch.
5: I was going to say, brother,
2: I might go just for the buffet lunch. That's probably worth the 55 bucks. I'll eat my $55 worth. I can promise you that. So there's a new thing. I'm sure the Viper Pit will love this. It's called Gem Penis. I know it did. Maybe I shouldn't cover this. It's a real thing, by the way. It's real. It's more of a PSA for guys like Gabe out there that hit it at the gym pretty hard, you know? Maybe I won't do this story. If you want to know about Gem Penis, text or call me. I'm moving on. If I'll go with the wheel of the Viper Pit. If you want to know what Gem Penis is, text the show, 243-3333, or call the show. And I got wide open.
5: Are we talking about Jim Belushi?
2: I don't know that the text messages are working right now. I haven't gotten one damn text message.
5: I know. Nothing new has come in.
2: Nothing new. It's kind of creeping me out on one level. Like, by now, we usually have 10 people trying to distract me with something.
12: Typically, you're
2: Something, like yesterday, someone wanted me to talk about spanking in the worst way. And I don't know why, but he or she was tenacious.
5: Yeah, it was reoccurring.
2: Spanknacious.
5: Spanknacious.
2: I just made up my own word. Spanknacious. If you want to know, 243-3333, you may want to know. It's a more of a PSA, like a, hey, pro tip. You know, that type of thing. So there's that. A man shot a bear. See, I'm moving on. I couldn't even keep a straight face when I started.
5: Because it hit me right here.
2: Yeah, no, I'm moving on. So a man was... Look, Michael Carlisle might want to know about Jim Penis. Yeah, look, two thumbs up on that. Who's Jim? Someone, I finally got a text message. My penis is in the gym right now. Hey, you may want to listen in then. I saw a homeless guy peeing on the sidewalk today. He must have had Tim Penis. Tim Gillen. Yes, the text message is working now. I just... Now it's good. Be careful what you ask for. Pro tip, just the tip someone texted. Okay. Yep. What tip? Like, what's the tip? Is it stay off the gym? Stay out of the gym so you don't get gym penis?
13: Keep it in your pants?
2: Gym shorts. So, man.
5: Spanking. You might need to take a look at
2: someone. Gym. Someone said, let's combine things. Spanking Jim's penis. No, we're not doing that. Stop it. That probably was the same person texting me yesterday.
5: Probably.
2: Ah. 2-4. Okay, man, Candy. No, we're not reading that one.
13: No, that was for you.
2: Okay. See, I didn't read that one. Nobody wants to hear about Jim's penis. No, Jim penis, it's a real thing. G-Y-M,
5: like you miscreants. Gymnasium.
2: Yes, gym, like going to the gym. Not Jim, J-I-M. Talthwack, someone texted. I love this song. Let's take a look. A man was accused of shooting a bear and Jim penis coming up. Let's take a look at KKOB traffic.
4: You've got that crash cleanup continuing Paseo and Coors. That is still causing quite a bit of slowdowns, both westbound on Paseo as well as southbound Coors. Be careful going through there. You've also got slow-moving traffic continuing westbound on Alameda as you approach Coors. I'm Michael Carlisle with KKOB Traffic every 10 minutes on the 7s.
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17: Scattered thunderstorms and gusty showers this evening with a low of 63 in Santa Fe, 70 degrees in Albuquerque. Wednesday afternoon, hot and dry. Make sure to stay hydrated out there. The heat is not going anywhere for the next couple of days. 93, the high in Santa Fe with a slight thunderstorm chance, 100 degrees in Albuquerque. Temperatures dip into the 60s and 70s Wednesday night.
5: Currently, it is cloudy and 97 degrees in Albuquerque. It's cloudy and 81 in Santa Fe at 96.3 News Radio, KKOB.
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2: 243-3333. I assume the phone lines are working. The text line seems to be working. Slow news day again? No. There's lots of news to talk about. We could talk about Trump trying to pressure Iran into a deal. Hopefully that happens. I mean, there's a lot of serious stuff. Apparently they're getting the jury together for the Cheryl Stapleton Williams trial.
5: Great striking while the iron's hot.
2: And a man shot a bear. Or we could talk about Jim Penis. I mean, these are the gamuts we run. These are the, this is the spectrum of topics.
18: And gave big fat boners.
5: Oh, I was looking for the Bears.
2: It's just, it's 6:41 and the world's bleeping depressing. I've got Paul Guessing coming up in the 7 o'clock hour. So we'll get to all the depressing, like they'll never let the gross receipts tax hike go away. They're never, it's just, trust me, we'll get there. It was just to try to make me laugh in this world of dismay topic. And the text messages have been awesome. Speaking of Mom Jeans, Tim Keller, did you know that he was named chairman of the Make-A-Wish Foundation? Make-A-Swish Foundation. You know, I wore these Mom Jeans and they made me chairman of the Make-A-Swish. For those of you just tuning in, if you don't know what we're talking about, those are the chafings of Tim Keller's Mom Jeans. Brian, you're on News Radio KKOB with Eric Strauss.
19: I tuned off on the part where you were talking about what you were talking about, but I did want to tell you that it seemed like a good hot topic for the evening would have been the fact that Donald Trump was almost attacked on the golf course by some random stranger. There was only about 5 seconds of it aired, and that was the only information that came out about it.
2: Yeah, and apparently information is still coming out on that, by the way. The attacker allegedly had a big cache of weapons. Weapons okay. cache found after suspicious man arrested at the Trump Golf Club. So that...
19: Okay, well. I don't have the radio on because I'm tuned in to you on the phone, but I wanted to let you know. Thank you.
2: Gotcha, buddy. Thank you. Which, again, yet another depressing topic. Like, I get people hate Trump, but do you really want to see him assassinated? I mean, I did not like Obama. I wasn't a big fan. But I didn't want to see the guy get killed. I don't want to see any president get killed because it's bad for everybody.
20: Well, I'm starting to wonder, though, why aren't we doing any investigating into these?
2: Yeah, I'm...
20: Well, there's something sketchy about
2: it. I know. I agree with you. Carla, you're on News Radio KKOB with Eric Strauss.
21: Hi, Eric.
2: Hi, Carla.
21: I hadn't intended to call and talk, but all this garbage going on with penises, it's like, where did these young people not learn to put away their tallywhackers and grow up?
2: Carla, I haven't heard. Tallywhacker was awesome, by the way. Thank you. Thank you for the call.
21: You're welcome.
2: She just tallywhacked me. She just, put your tallywhacker away. I'm sorry. That was super funny. So what's this gym penis? Should I quit my workout now? Okay. It looks like the will of the Viper Pit is I will cover this finally. Should I man candor or should we move on?
20: No, cover it.
2: Whatever happened to your iHeart Timmy Mom's Jeans Keller t-shirt? It's still... in the back of my car. It's still in the bag. I'm trying to let it air out. So if it does have meth on it, I'm not just going to touch it and die or go to the hospital. Literally, that is my thought process. If you saw this, Darth Rager Richard gave it to me. Bless his heart. It's very generous of him. And it still sits in the same bag Darth Rager gave it to me. I've untied the bag to air it out. I'm that afraid to actually pick it up. If you saw this thing, you would know. You saw it, right, Man Candy?
5: I did not see it. But remember, you asked for a genuine. Was it's on.
2: It's as real of an I Heart Tim Keller sweatshirt as you will possibly find in this city anywhere. It is legitimately worn by homeless folk. Like it was thrown out like a bad habit. Go ahead, man.
5: I still think that we need to leave it in the back
2: shadow
5: of the truck,
2: box it, yes.
5: Drive to some commercial laundry, and spend $3 getting it.
2: Do I want to clean it, though, or is part
5: of it? Well, yeah, because I want you to wear it.
2: Yeah, but what if we shadow box it?
5: That would be even better.
2: That's what I thought about shadow boxing it, but they don't let me put anything up in the studio. I might put it at my desk.
5: Just think what you could put in the shadow box. Also, some spent some syringes.
2: I could go out and collect syringes.
5: Some razor blades.
2: What all should I put in my I Heart Tim Keller shadow box? Like, just it'd be great. See? I could literally spend 5 minutes and go down by First Street right there under the train tracks, under the overpass there, I'm sorry, and collect probably 20 hypodermic needles.
5: Some plastic dog duty?
2: Yes.
5: Because we're not going to use the real thing.
2: I definitely should put a picture of mom jeans right there in the center of it. Oh, with so much we could do with the shadow. If anybody's a shadow, is anybody crafty out there? Is anybody crafty? Oh, I see what he's saying. I was just reading an email. All right. 243-3333. If you want to weigh in on what we should put in our Narcan, better have Narcan ready, someone said. I know. This is why I haven't touched the sweatshirt. Let's take a look at KKOB traffic.
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4: You've got that crash cleanup continuing, Paseo and Coors. That is still causing quite a bit of slowdowns, both westbound on Paseo as well as southbound Coors. Be careful going through there. You've also got slow-moving traffic continuing westbound on Alameda as you approach Coors. I'm Michael Carlisle with KKOB Traffic every 10 minutes on the 7s.
16: See an accident? Call the Traffic Tracker hotline at 505-767-9167. I'm Michael Carlisle from the 96.3 News Radio KKOB Traffic Center.
17: Scattered thunderstorms and gusty showers this evening with a low of 63 in Santa Fe, 70 degrees in Albuquerque. Wednesday afternoon, hot and dry. Make sure to stay hydrated out there. The heat is not going anywhere for the next couple of days. 93, the high in Santa Fe with a slight thunderstorm chance, 100 degrees in Albuquerque. Temperatures dip into the 60s and 70s Wednesday night.
5: At 6:48, it's 96 degrees and cloudy right now in Albuquerque. It's 81 and cloudy in Santa Fe at 96.3 News Radio, KKOB.
2: 243-3333. Oh, I love this audience. Okay. Somebody wants me to read it in snowflake voice. Oh, really? Put some Keller darts, some Narcan in the shadow box. Please read this. We've got to bring Snowflake back at some point, man, Candy. Not right now, but yeah, yes. My Eric, my penis is just like New Mexico and California. It leans to the far left and is always burning. That's horrible. Really, Texter? And I did, and I shouldn't have done it. Yes, to everything. Charles, you're on News Radio KKOB with Eric Strauss.
22: Now I've got some idea. Oh, good evening, Mr. Strauss.
2: How you doing, buddy?
22: I'm doing better than I deserve.
2: Yes, me too.
22: I've got some ideas for your shadow box.
2: Okay.
22: I have.
2: Well, first off, hang on, Charles, before you get going. Is the shadow box a good idea? I think it is.
22: Yes.
2: Okay, go ahead.
22: I have ideas and a few things.
2: Okay.
22: I have an expired Narcan you can have for the... It has to be expired Narcan.
2: You have one?
22: Yes.
2: Okay. Yes, drop it off at the station. The suits will love me. Eric, why are people dropping off trash for you at the station?
22: You also need to find somebody with an EBT card. That's got to go in there.
2: Oh, Do they
6: a little EBT?
2: Can we find
6: a good idea?
2: What if they? Oh, that's genius, Charles. Do people throw them out when they use them, or do you have to keep it and reload it?
8: I've never had one.
2: I don't know. I have never had one either. Yeah, something.
22: And you also need a rail runner pass.
2: Oh, that's another good idea. Damn it. Damn it, Charles. Okay, the Narcan, you'll drop by.
22: Right.
2: Okay.
22: I'll either drop it by Achievement Driving or the radio station.
2: Either one. And put it in something concealable so people won't know what you're dropping by, okay?
22: Okay.
2: Thanks for the call, Charles. Love that.
22: No problem.
2: Isn't that great?
6: A couple of bags that say evidence on them?
2: Thighmaster gives you gym penis, by the way. Someone just texted.
6: Does it really?
2: Yeah. Remember, I couldn't remember what to call the Thighmaster. What was I calling it?
6: The Suzanne Summers got me through.
2: Yeah.
6: How old were you?
2: Yeah. Sarah, you're on News Radio. I was too young for that one. Sarah, you're on News Radio KKOB with Eric Strauss.
9: Yeah, I was told that we'll be voting for public financing for the county commissioners. So I'm thinking, is it for the only people that,
2: Wait, what? We're voting for... Oh, my Lord.
9: Yeah, they want to have the vote.
2: Dude, all of this is going to... Can I just tell you, all of this takes away speed cameras. I'm just going to tell you, all of these salaries and everything you want is one less speed camera you're going to get.
9: No, to run the campaign. Or the county.
2: No, it's a bad idea. Whatever it is, if you're giving money to politicians, everything should be spent on speed cameras. That's it.
9: Well, anyways, it's only going to be...
2: Are you hearing what I'm saying? Do you understand what I'm saying to you? Every wasted penny equates to another lost speed camera. Thank you for the call. I hope she got that one. Who's going to drop off the fentanyl? No, do not drop off
6: fentanyl.
2: No.
6: Not even the fake stuff.
2: Don't forget a bent tablespoon. That can go in there. That for sure.
6: And a spent Bic lighter.
2: Two, four, three, 33, 33.
6: I got to tell you, when they were
2: talking about the shadow box was a bad idea.
6: No, I love it. You know, so, I'm thinking of a diorama here. There's all kinds of things that we could stick in there.
2: So,
6: but when she was talking about the public expenditure,
2: yeah,
6: I was thinking, you know what? Tim Keller did that. He took the public expenditure and he raised money. He totally double dipped.
2: Yeah.
6: If you're going to do one or the other.
2: Allegedly.
6: Well, allegedly. I think that's true, but allegedly.
2: It doesn't matter if it's true or not. It's all alleged, man.
6: You're correct.
2: Okay, so here's what gym penis is. It's real, by the way. So when you go to the gym and you work out really hard, you get, how do I say this?
23: Lake flaccid?
2: Shrinkage. Yeah. Technically, it's a result of redirected blood flow where your blood is sent to your muscles, heart, and lungs, and skin during a workout.
23: We need to ask Jonah if this is true.
2: It's normal. Once your body cools down, your nervous system resettles, and your blood flow redistributes, at that point, your junk returns to its usual state. 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But gym penis is real. 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Don't go on a date to work out. I'm just going to throw that out there. Because that hour could be the worst. 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Right there. Coming up. That's it. I'm putting gym penis to sleep. Coming up. This is me tearing up gym penis. Coming up. We've got Guru's Day. 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
29: From ABC News, I'm Wayne Cabot. Most polls close now in 5 states with primaries today. ABC News projecting the Republican winner in Virginia to face Democratic Senator Mark Warner will be Army veteran Bert Mizusawa. Most watched is Michigan with Haley Stevens, establishment Democrat, facing socialist-aligned Dr. Abdul El-Sayed. ABC Washington Bureau Chief Rick Klein says it's the biggest test yet for progressive insurgents.
30: They've had some notable victories, but almost all of them have been in deep blue areas. They haven't been in real battleground states, and that's what makes Michigan tonight so critical. Michigan is a classic battleground state. It flipped from Trump to Biden, back to Trump in 2024. Democrats need to hold on to that Senate seat if they're going to have realistic chances of holding on to the Senate or taking over the Senate this fall.
29: In the Michigan governor primary, ABC projecting Democrat Jocelyn Benson will win, and that Kansas Republicans Roger Marshall will win the Senate primary, Ty Masterson the governor's primary. An Ohio House race is in question with the incumbent facing allegations of domestic violence, which he denies.
0: Republican Senator Bernie Moreno of Ohio calling his former son-in-law, Ohio Congressman Max Miller, who is running for re-election, a madman, saying the congressman, who is married to the senator's daughter Emily, is putting the family through hell.
3: This is truly the seventh level of hell. This has been a horrific experience for my entire family.
0: The senator's daughter, Emily, claims Congressman Miller, her ex-husband, abused her. In a February police report obtained by ABC News, she claims he threw her against the wall, once held a gun to her head, and another time threw hot water on her.
29: ABC's Rachel Scott in Washington reporting President Trump called Miller to say he's worried he won't win. And tonight, Trump is fundraising at his golf club in L.A., where we've learned that an intruder was arrested Sunday carrying ammo. You're listening to ABC News.
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29: The Defense Department tells Congress that the National Guard's ongoing mission in Washington, D.C. is projected to cost another $1.4 billion through the remainder of the Trump administration. That deployment began last summer. The Education Department has been ordered by a federal court to write off $11 billion in student loans.
14: The ruling is the result of a class action lawsuit filed in 2019 by students or former students who said the for-profit schools they attended had lured them into enrolling by offering unrealistic promises of their earning potential upon graduation. Now the loans the plaintiffs took out to attend might be forgiven.
29: ABC's Jim Ryan. The National Association of Realtors says that home prices rose in 80% of metro markets in the second quarter, up from 71% earlier this year. The national median single-family existing home price also rose 1.5% year-to-year to $434,900. An Alabama neighborhood comes together to help one 11-year-old celebrate his birthday.
15: We got you a whole bag here.
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29: Leah Farrow asked neighbors if they'd help her son, Soren, celebrate his July 4th birthday with his favorite activity, trick-or-treating, and 80 families came through.
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29: Soren is autistic and got more than just candy. Some neighbors surprised him with birthday presents. Wayne Cabot, ABC News.
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20: 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Bye, bye, bye, bye, bye, bye, Viper Pit. Welcome back to the Eric Strauss Show. 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Incendiary Cialis for your soul. And Viagra for your brain. Jeff St. Louis, Man Candy, is your producer.
34: I was caring about the Bears.
20: He was. He does care about the Bears. Do we have the Man Candy one? Yes, there we go. I don't know. It's a tick, Man Candy. If you're just tuning in, every Tuesday from 7 to 8 p.m., we do Guru's Day. And Guru's Day is, I think it's become more than informative. It's like, in terms of like the release of the new Spider-Man New Day, it's like bringing on a superhero who can channel Spidey senses.
35: He filled in for you last week.
20: Fills in for my show. And, also can mind control me on several different levels. He is a master braider, as is evidence of his beard and wind chimes. And probably one of the few guys left that can pull off tidy whities, or what I affectionately call tantarans. Jim Penis has nothing on Paul Guessing, let me tell you that. Paul Guessing goes into the gym and goes, ha, ha, ha, ha, ha. If you only knew. So, and he'll have no idea what we're talking about on that one. So that's always good. It's informative. It's enlightening for all of you. For me, I have to come off a 3-hour headache after he mind controls me for the next half hour. So for me, not so fun. For you, fun. But RioGrandeFoundation.org. errorsofenchantment.com, errorsofenchantment.com. He has a podcast that has been overlooked. Apparently, he can come on and fill in for my show, but I can never come on his podcast. Just fine. Even Bob Clark got the cover of, like, his big old picture, like, Bob Clark needs more exposure. Radio host on Tipping Point. You got to watch, you got to listen to it. Go jump in a lake, Eric Strauss. Side note. Whatever. Paul Gessing, how are you doing this evening, my man?
0: Eric, I am very happy. We've had a good day here at the Rio Grande Foundation, which doesn't always happen with the politicians here we have in New Mexico, but we're pretty happy this evening.
20: Okay, what is this thing you call happiness, and where does it come from?
0: Well, two things, both of them local issues of interest. I'll start with the biggest one, which, so of course, we've been back and forth really since March, since the legislative session ended with this swimming pool and the tax increase at Albuquerque City Council of nearly half a cent on the gross receipts. We beat Brooke Besson twice on this, and then Clarissa Pena, Councillor Pena, jumped up and said, I'm going to introduce the same exact tax increase at last night's meeting.
20: But wait, and, Paul, can I break in with you right there?
0: Yeah.
20: See, if you're the people that voted for Clarissa Pena, right, and she's right, willing to just do things like this that don't represent the district Clarissa Pena comes from, like, so where's Clarissa Pena's skin in the game, and what kind of representative is she on the city council if she's willing to just do this regardless of what maybe her constituents need, want, or elected her for? It just, this is the whole microcosm of the problem with not only the city council, with the House of Representatives, with the senators in this state. And I'm speaking state, New Mexico. This is the problem. We elect people and we never unelect them. But go ahead. I'm sorry.
0: I hear you. But the good news is that last night on a 7-2 vote, council denied Clarissa Pena the ability to introduce the same exact tax increase as we'd seen from Councillor Besson. So it is my belief at this point that the tax increase is dead. It will not appear on our
20: ballot. It's never dead. It's never dead.
0: Well,
20: it never goes away.
0: You have to print the ballots, and the last opportunity, I don't remember the deadline, but they needed to vote and a final vote by the 17th of August at that meeting. They're not going to get it done. It was rejected. So, things could change. Surprised we had to go three rounds on this one with her. But
20: wow.
0: The fact is that it looks like, for the time being, this thing is dead.
20: I'm just wondering, what did Besson and Pena get together and like, hey, let's do this, and I'll do this for you. And then you know Besson's going to own Pena a solid, right? So now Besson's going to have to start introducing crap for Pena, and this is that quid pro quo crap that needs to stop.
0: I agree. I'm going to take the W where
20: I get that you're taking it. I'm still pissed off about it, though.
0: I know. That's okay. That's your job. You got to be you're the Darth Razor and all that good stuff.
20: I don't know about that, but it's yes. Yes. But, I mean, it's just so stupid. It's like if people can't see, if you voted for Clarissa J. Pena, is this what you voted for? These backdoor deals, this, collusion, this let's find a back way into this thing. Here, I'll introduce your bill, even though we rejected it already. Like, that's crap.
0: I totally agree.
20: That's crap on top of a crap sandwich with two slices of crap and extra crap sauce.
0: It does not look good for Clarissa Pena. She only won her seat by a couple hundred votes in a reelection battle. Now, she only won it against a far-left progressive, so she's quite likely the best we can expect out of that South Valley district. Brooke Besson, on the other hand, I think she's got next year, and then she'll be out the door very soon with regard to that district. I'm not saying that she's made any announcements, but I don't see her sticking around, and so now there's a hunt underway to
1: find somebody who might run in that seat.
20: So it feels like she's not going to run again. It feels like that.
1: That's what people are definitely saying. So we'll see how that goes, but we're going to enjoy our win. And finally, for at least this year, driving the stake through the heart of that tax increase. And
20: all based on, just to remind people, Paul, all based on a project that is, you can't even call it over budget, over scheduled. I don't even know what to call the pool. I don't even know if you're looking, if you go from what, 7 million to 70 million, that's not even over budget anymore. That's just.
1: It actually went from 17 to 100. It's 100. Now up.

0: called that thing from the moment they announced it. I said, this thing will be over budget, overscheduled, and because that's where all, allegedly, all these politicians can shove money in their pockets through these, you know, snail trails that, oh, mysteriously, they go from $17 million to $100 million. And like, huh, I wonder why that happened. You know,
1: yeah.
0: It's like we're all stupid or something.
1: Yeah.
0: It drives me bonkers.
1: It's, yeah, I concur.
0: Look, if you bid on it, how do you go from $17 million to $100 million?
1: Part of it's change orders. Probably some delays that also resulted in higher construction costs because construction costs have gone up. But I'm sure there's also, you know, some feather bedding in there or some way to increase the price tag of this thing. But, the swimming pool, absolutely ridiculous. To my knowledge, the bike trail's just always been at a crazy price.
0: Yep.
1: We did the analysis day one.
0: Yep.
1: And said, found that a paved rail trail with the right-of-way already acquired is about $500,000 a mile. The city rail trail, this new one, is $10 million a mile for 8 miles, and that's $80 million. So
0: $10 million for a mile of trail.
1: Yeah.
0: How do people elect this guy for 3 terms? Like, that's egregious. And we'll hold on that thought, Paul, because I've got to pay some bills. If you're just tuning in, joining me is Paul Gessing, errorsofenchantment.com, riograndefoundation.org, Tipping Point New Mexico is the podcast, and apparently can fill in for my show, but I can never be on his podcast. Whatever. The double standard does smack me across the face, which is fine. ABQ Guns, shop.abqguns.com. It's Arnie. He's amazing. 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
14: 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And I'm not bitter. Not bitter. Bob Clark, Bob Clark gets his picture on RioGrandeFoundation.org. I think it's still there. Let me go look. Yeah, it's still there. Yeah. RGF on with Bob Clark for two fantastic interviews. Yeah. Yeah. He's had like 20 fantastic interviews with me, but you don't see my mug on the RioGrandeFoundation.org. Let's go to errorsofenchantment.com. Nope, nothing there. Thousands of, I mean, hundreds of fantastic interviews with Eric Strauss. More compelling, funnier. Come on, Paul, get it together. Anyways, Paul Gessing, how are you doing? Hopefully you can't hear any of that off air.
15: No, no, not at all.
14: Try to
15: in the old
14: side
15: studio,
14: talk
15: I couldn't, there. But now that you're back in the regular studio, I hear everything.
14: Damn it.
15: Yeah, tell Jeff
14: damn it.
15: Link when he makes the podcast, and I'll throw them up on our site as well. So
16: nice. Sure, I'll send you the link.
14: Are you teasing absolutely. Me right now? You're not kidding with me?
15: No, absolutely not. I'll do it. Takes wow. 5 minutes.
14: Wow. Can I? Will you put my picture? Like some
15: whatever
14: other host?
15: Provides, I will put it up there.
14: Better looking, better in shape, but whatever. It's fine.
15: Yeah, we can have a beauty contest. Who's no, sexier, Bob or
14: Let's
15: Eric?
14: Not do that. I'll lose that. I got a face for radio, let me tell you, Paul. I got a face for radio, brother. Anyways, so you defeated the tax, and I'm giving you hell. You know that. I'm just joking.
15: Hopefully that's you know. Okay. I will throw that up on the website. So the more listens, the more views, the better.
14: Amen. So, Clarissa Pena, you defeat this sketchy backdoor deal. You don't have to call it that. I can, allegedly. Because it just stinks. She knows this tax hike was already, you know, batted down, and they're trying to do some deal. Who knows what she owes Brooke Besson or Besson owes her, allegedly. You know, but clearly, this is dumb. Like, people can't see through this, really? Really? But
15: we saw through it. I was surprised because the thing that confused me is that, with all due respect, Bob Clark had Dan Champagne on, city councilor, and he was telling me that Besson was going to reintroduce the tax increase. Then I talked to a reporter who talked to Brooke Besson, and she said she wasn't going to introduce it. I said, all right, great. Well, then there was a press release from Clarissa Pena a few days ago saying, I'm going to introduce the tax increase. And I said, aha, that's the game they're playing. And then city council, like I said, 7-2 on last night, put the kibosh on the whole thing. So
14: I want you to respond to this quote by Pena. As a city councilor, I take seriously my responsibility to be a good steward of taxpayer dollars. If there is a project that was bid on for $17 million and now has become a $100 million project, that's not being a good steward. That should be going to the construction companies and say, tell me why the bleep this thing hasn't just tripled, quadrupled, it's minutiabled.
15: Yes. Totally agree. I don't think this is a very good use of tax dollars, nor is the rail trail, nor is most of the homeless spending that happens and it's gone crazy in recent years, nor are free buses. And those are just a few off the top of my head. But yeah, it's, we're a city that's seen very significant budgetary growth, 53% under Mayor Keller so far. And, the last thing we needed was another tax increase on Albuquerque. So,
14: I can tell you he spent a lot of money putting his name on everything. I can tell you that off the top. So here's what she says, and I want you to explain this statement to me. Because Pena says, the community investment tax is about investing in people, investing in community, and investing in our future. By making thoughtful investments today, we can continue delivering the essential services residents expect, maintain the infrastructure that supports our neighborhoods, and ensure Albuquerque remains strong for generations to come. Is that what this tax increase is about? What?
15: No, it's a bunch of happy talk and rhetoric. What we need in all of New Mexico is a small government that does the essentials well, keeps crime off the streets, does something about the homeless to make sure that, they're taken care of, but they don't, lay around on the sidewalks and cause crime problems, that our roads are fixed. Basic stuff. That's what people want from government. They don't need a fancy rail trail with a seemingly very expensive sculpture. If you want a rail trail, fine. Pave the road and ride your bike on it and keep the homeless off of it. So,
14: Going to be the homeless sandals, that 8 mile trail with the little outcroves. The little stopping spots are going to be laden with drug needles. Mark my words on this.
15: You put on there, more places there are to hide for those people to hang out. And
14: it's exactly what's
15: not.
14: Yep.
15: It's a problem.
14: So, hold that thought there. And I want to talk about the second thing that's making the Rio Grande Foundation happy. So hold there for me. All right. If you're just tuning in, joining me is Paul Gessing You can go to his website and check out the podcast now, the House of Strauss podcast, and look at my picture at some point. Yeah, that's going to happen.
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14: If you're just tuning in, joining me is Paul Gessing. Someone texted, OMG, Eric, give it a rest. I'll send you some cheese to go with that wine. I will take cheese all day long. Oh, because I was just whining. Bob Clark plays the party horn for Paul every other Friday on the Rio Grande Foundation Friday.
21: I don't know where the party horn is.
14: I don't know where the party horn is either. He's not getting a party horn from us. How do you like that? How do you like that, Texter? How's that for some wine and some cheese? Some cheesy wine.
22: Miss TJ Trout.
14: See there?
23: Ooh, there's some good stuff for Paul.
14: That's
23: there.
14: Not, definitely not a party horn. Paul, how you doing, my man? You're back on.
15: I'm doing great.
14: See, they're defending you, Paul.
15: I like it. Yeah, get the listeners involved and they can come up with some ideas.
14: Yeah, maybe my own sound effect. So, anyways.
15: Appropriate sound effect.
14: What is the second thing that's making Paul Gessing happy and the Rio Grande Foundation? You're having a good day, by the way.
15: We have been pushing back against Bernalillo County going to public financing of their campaigns. By public, I mean the taxpayers.
14: Taxpayer money.
15: All five commission districts, sheriff, and all the rest of the countywide seats. You've got, you know, your assessor and your clerk and et cetera. So I talked to Commissioner Eric Olivas tonight. I actually did a podcast with him. You can check it out on Tipping Point, New Mexico. Even though he's a pretty progressive Democrat, we had a pretty nice conversation. And I did push back, but I mostly just asked for details on the idea that he was working on for public financing these campaigns. Now he has pulled it back, or he's going to pull it back, he says, at the next meeting of the county commission, which is on the 11th. And they're going to study it some more and see where things go before they try to push this thing out onto the ballot this fall. So,
14: see, now, how do you get the Libby Dibby dudes to come on Tipping Point? You're just like, do you give them a coffee mug, or what do you get? What do you do for that?
15: Mostly, I just tried to have a respectful conversation with them beforehand. And if they're somebody who sounds intelligent and worth talking to, which isn't always the case, I admit, but if they seem interested, I have them on. I've certainly had plenty of, Democrats on. Senator Bill Tallman, who's since retired. Mo Maestas came on. Linda Stover's come on before. And, of course, Eric Olivas now has been on. Those are just a few recent folks. Of course, had Ken Miyagashima on when he was running as a Democrat for governor, and he subsequently then switched to independent and then dropped out. But I had a really good conversation with Miyagashima, and I really liked him. But anyway, he is riding off into the sunset, at least for the time being.
14: Okay, gotcha.
15: You could come on too, Eric. It's okay. I will let you on.
14: I know you will. I'm just joking around. I think people are taking me a little too seriously. I really am just screwing around with you. I hope you know that.
15: I know. But I can still have you on.
14: Yeah.
15: Talk about training people how to drive and stuff like that.
14: Stuff like that. Why does the Rail Runner cost the taxpayers $150 per ride?
15: Because it's a really expensive waste of money. I looked at an LFC report. You know, of course, this all started when the Rail Runner, quote unquote, celebrated its 20th anniversary. And I was just doing some research. Jeff Tucker at the Albuquerque Journal said, "What's this thing cost per passenger?" I said, "It's always difficult because you've got the capital issue, which they've refinanced the thing numerous times, and it's hard to get a hold on that. But the LFC did a report back in May, and lo and behold, they laid it all out there for me. And I said, well, this is easy. I'll just do the math, divide the annual cost by the number of people that ride the thing. And sure enough, you come up with $150 per rider for year. Yeah. I looked up what it would cost for me to Uber from my office to the roundhouse, which, of course, I do take the Rail Runner up occasionally during the session because it's inexpensive for the foundation I run. I would vote to abolish it in a second, but I do take it up on occasion. But I would rather take an Uber up for session. That would only cost $62 non-rush hour.
14: Wow.
15: So you're essentially taking two Uber rides, got $30 left over, and it's better for the environment than the Rail Runner, which, as I've said before, the LFC's found that it generates 23% more CO2 emissions than it would to just drive your car.
14: And what was the carbon footprint of creating the Rail Runner tracks, the bridges, all the diesel fuel, all of the heavy equipment that went into to making sure that Rail Runner could run?
15: Yeah, you've got to build the engines, you've got to build the cars, you've got to put the tracks in there, you've got to, of course, build the, manufacture the railroad ties and all the different things that go in there. Yeah, the rail runner is an environmental loser. And the simple fact is that we do not have the population density in this state and in this area to support that kind of thing and make it a worthwhile project. But I know your favorite candidate for governor, Deb Haaland, she was on Twitter saying, yeah, we need to expand this thing.
14: Yeah,
15: of course she does. I don't know where she would expand it. Even the people who, you know, work on train issues around the state, you know, who want to do this thing, there's nowhere to expand it to. There's nowhere that makes sense. It would be just a worse boondoggle than it already is.
14: Yeah. Deb Haaland will be an absolute train wreck for New Mexico if she gets, and it's almost when she gets elected.
1: I was caring about just, the Bears.
14: I keep running the numbers in my head, and I am telling you this again, if 24% of people vote in this election, it's going to be very difficult for Greg Hull to pull this thing out. I'm just telling you. So, I don't know, Paul. I've said that from the get-go. But you're more hopeful than I am.
15: Well, I definitely think we'll have more of a turnout. I'm expecting closer to at least 50%, which isn't where it should be. But where the turnout happens and who turns out, as we know,
14: those small counties have got to get out and vote. They've got to get out and vote.
15: Well, whether you call them small or big, they're the big financial counties of New Mexico, and those are Lee and Eddy counties, and those oil and gas-oriented counties definitely need to turn out in big numbers.
14: They should have 100% votership if they give a rip. I'm just telling you this.
15: Yes.
14: Paul, hold for me real quick. We'll come back, and we will get your websites, phone numbers, all of that. If you're just tuning in, Paul Gessing, RioGrandeFoundation.org, ArizonaEnchantment.com. We'll wrap things up with Paul right after I talk about ABC Door. ABCDoor.com is the website. 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They did my gate opener. I love it, by the way. 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
14: 243-3333. If you're just tuning in, it's Guru's Day with Paul Guessing. Paul, thanks for spending the time today.
15: Not a problem.
14: Greg Hull must be listening, by the way, because he sent me his path to victory, and it looks like he's polling really strongly right now.
15: Good. Yeah, I've been in regular contact with Greg, and I think he's doing a fine job, and I think he's going to surprise a lot of people.
14: Man, I hope so, dude. It's just so hard as a downtrodden, beaten-down voter watching these great candidates just get passed over by nitwits, literally.
15: I hear you.
14: Like, Ronchetti would have been a better governor than MLG. I'm telling you this. Darren White would have had this city turned around by now.
15: Yeah.
14: He literally would have cleaned up this city. But
15: yeah. Those are low bars to achieve, but unfortunately not electorally speaking. The policies would have been much better under both gentlemen, though. Yeah. So we just need to keep out pounding on these voters and making sure that they know that the path to success for themselves, their children, a better New Mexico involves changing course and doing something different than what we've been doing for basically 100 years in this state.
14: Amen to that. Paul, how can people get a hold of you?
15: RioGrandeFoundation.org, errorsofenchantment.com, and tippingpointnm.com. You can find that conversation I had with Eric Olivas, County Commissioner from Bernalillo County. Still, it's up on the Tipping Point NM podcast and a recent conversation I had with Wally about what's going on in our city, state, et cetera, today. So,
14: and they'll find a link to our interviews, to the House of
15: Trust. I get it from Jeff, and I will post it. So people should probably check back on Heirs of Enchantment tomorrow morning, I would say, by 9 or 10 a.m. We'll have, Jeff can get me. And this is the first time, by the way, when I was doing your show last week, that I got to meet Jeff in person. I don't think we'd ever actually.
14: Really?
15: We were just phone buddies over the years. So
14: wow.
23: It's true. I thought that I knew exactly what he looked like. I think it's because of the picture you paint every week with the beard. And he wasn't actually floating. He was walking.
14: He actually walked in? Well, he was playing mind games on you.
23: Well, that's it, you know.
14: Anyways.
15: Yep.
14: All right, Paul. Thanks for the time, man. I super appreciate it.
15: See you next week.
14: Take care, brother. Bye. Good hearing from you. Later.
15: Thank you. Later.
14: All right. 243-3333. Is that Sarah?
5: That's your girl.
14: No.
5: Probably wants to talk about
14: Jim Pena. Repubs won't educate the voters, so they lose. What does that mean? Trump is going to cost us big. This is not about Trump. It's about New Mexico.
5: You know, I say something about, I like to play.
14: Hole isn't the problem, voters are. I agree with you. Unwanted, but built nonetheless. Rail runner, rail trail. Red light, speeding cameras, gateway centers, Camino Real Museum, Oñate Memorial, art buses, ranked choice voting, bingo, because they know there is no consequence. Every elected official here knows if they put a D in front of their name, they're going to get elected over and over and over and over and over again until they die. Let's get to some fun facts and get the heck out of here. What do you say, man, Candy? GEICO
23: yes,
14: stands for Government Employees Insurance Company. It was founded in 1936 to provide auto insurance to federal government employees. But it's always been a private corporation, not a government agency. That was boring as hell. The phrase, cut to the chase, comes from the silent film era, when movies were usually long love stories that ended up with a thrilling chase scene. So when people would say, cut to the chase, it meant skip all the boring details and get to the exciting part. There's that. Oh, yeah, $70,000 salaries for state reps with continued per diem and lifetime pensions. That'll be good for us. I know, the people are so dumb. So there's that. I don't even know what that text means. What's Judgment Day? What does that mean?
23: Oh, they're talking about AI.
14: I don't know. Even though Nevada is the Florida, the Sunshine State, has more indoor tanning salons than McDonald's locations.
23: That's bizarre.
14: Did you know that?
23: You'd think they could just go outside.
14: Even though Nevada is most famous for its legalized gambling, it doesn't have a lottery. Lotteries have been illegal in Nevada since the state's constitution was ratified in 1864.
5: The syndicate probably couldn't figure out a way to...
14: Thank you. Thank you. Thank you. There are 96 bags of poop, pee, and vomit on the moon.
23: Oh, I thought you meant in our breezeway out here where the homeless are.
14: And there will be more than that on the snail trail, let me tell you. On the new $10 million a mile snail trail, there'll be more bags of poop, pee, and vomit and needles. But I digress. Astronauts from the Apollo missions left them there to reduce the weight lift of their shuttles so they'd be able to bring back moon rocks and core samples. And now you know.
23: You need some
14: there's poop,
23: little bags for your diarrhea.
14: Pee and vomit on the moon. Now you know.
23: For your dialogue.
14: All right, Viper Pit. 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Protein maxing. Infladating, which I would do a tease on, but we can't do teases yet. And it's kind of like Jim Penis, but infladating. 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
4: From ABC News, I'm Wayne Cabot. Progressives appear to have lost a key test of their strength this election cycle, with ABC News projecting Wesley Bell will fend off progressive former squad member Cori Bush in their Missouri rematch. Polls have closed in the Michigan Senate primary, where progressive Abdul El-Sayed is taking on establishment candidate Haley Stevens. Early voting was heavy, and the spending? ABC's Jonathan Carl.
5: Haley Stevens has spent vastly more than Abdul El-Sayed and Super PAC supporting the two candidates. 12-1 advantage in Super PAC spending. We're talking millions and millions of dollars more buying television ads for Haley Stevens. Did it work? A lot of that money, most of that money, came from the American-Israeli Public Affairs Committee, APAC.
4: President Trump's been fundraising tonight at his golf club in Los Angeles, where we're now learning that on Sunday, sheriffs arrested an intruder who was taking pictures with ammo in his pocket and a pistol in his car. Little relief is expected tomorrow from the wildfire smoke that ABC News meteorologist Ginger Z says is off the charts dangerous.
6: Wenatchee, Washington, which is near the Cascades, had an AQI, air quality index, of over 800. That's nearly three times the hazardous level, which is just terrible. And that's why you see so many air quality alert from Seattle to Portland, the entire state of Colorado.
4: A fire ripped through the Salt Lake City apartment building Friday, where two firefighters were hurt, hundreds of people were displaced, and a resident's cat was missing until yesterday, when firefighters found the cat hiding in one of the only places that was left standing, the closet. The cat, cold and wet, survived days of intense smoke and hundreds of thousands of gallons of water. The name of the cat that survived the fire? Toast. You're listening to ABC News.
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4: Water levels along Europe's Danube River have dropped so low, thanks to drought, that dozens of World War II German battleships are starting to appear. The ships in the middle of the river separating Serbia from Romania belonged to Nazi Germany's Black Sea Fleet that were deliberately sunk as they retreated from the Soviets. Two officials familiar with the plan tell ABC News that the State Department has told Congress it does plan to close down five U.S. diplomatic missions in Africa, Asia, and the Western Hemisphere. A grand jury has indicted the man accused of attacking a federal building in Lower Manhattan.
9: Former Army Private Andrew Arabaka was charged with one count of arson for the attack, which prosecutors say began planning back in January. The entire incident last month was caught on surveillance footage, showing Arabaka allegedly lighting fireworks, pouring gasoline onto a stairwell and then lighting it, and then firing a BB rifle towards the main federal building in downtown Manhattan. Arabaka hasn't yet entered a plea, and an arraignment was not immediately scheduled. Peter Arulambus, ABC News, New York.
4: Moderna has started a Phase 1 clinical trial of an Ebola vaccine that's meant to target a strain that's currently circulating in the Democratic Republic of Congo. A Ukraine drone attack killed seven Russians on a crowded beach. Ukraine says it was not on purpose. It was a big day on Wall Street again today, the Dow and S&P both notching record highs. You're listening to ABC News.
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0: 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This guy who lectures us, we Americans. These people are here newly here, first or second generation, lecturing us about our country, about our history. When you attack America, you're attacking Americans. America isn't a thing. It's a country with citizens. And he was with this guy, Piker, all day. Piker, the man who said, we deserve 9/11, and he feels no allegiance towards the United States. How many of you would campaign with a person like that? I'm talking to you folks in Michigan. How many of you would want to embrace somebody like that? And many of you know better. Know a lot better than what's going on here. People jumping off the Twin Towers. The Twin Towers collapsing. The horror death. The plane flown into the Pentagon. The plane where the heroes took it over crashed in central Pennsylvania. Are you kidding me? You know better than this. And these people are rooting for the enemy. They're rooting for the terrorists. For nearly 3,000 years, Homer's epic poem, The Odyssey, has shaped the literary and moral imagination of the West. 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
0: Here we be. So CBS News today, they actually asked Abdul El-Sayed. Well, you've been campaigning with this guy, Hassan Pucker. The things he has said. And that seems to be fine with you. So he tries to present himself. I'm not Democratic Socialist of America. I'm not a communist. I love America. See, they got all the lies and propaganda down, and all the communists always do. I love America, except for this and this and this and this. Yeah, that's why he's campaigning with a guy that was in a MAL uniform, saying we deserve 9/11, that he has no allegiance to America, that he says he supports Hamas. He's campaigning with the guy openly, right? Cut 12, go.
23: You know there's one other guy that you've campaigned with that has raised eyebrows, Hassan Piker.
24: His eyebrows went up. Did you guys see that?
23: I said his eyebrows. I raised my eyebrows. Was campaigning with him a good idea?
24: Look, I want to reach out to his viewers. He has a 3 million person platform. And
0: hey, I have a 14.5 million person platform, Mr. Producer, don't I? This is what these podcaster clowns don't understand, and they're misled by entities like Talk Magazine and others, totally misled. But we have a massive audience here. People come and go, you know, every hour, every day. But 3 million is a joke. I'm just saying, 3 million is a joke. Go ahead.
24: Disagree with, if you watched any of our content together, And there are things that he and I agree with on the question of whether or not we should be guaranteeing people health care or sending
0: You know,
24: money
0: that would
24: abroad.
0: Be like me saying, you know, there are Klansmen that we agree on some things and disagree with some. There's Nazis, we agree on some things and disagree with some things. But what are you talking about? These are evil, disgusting people. Puker is an evil, disgusting person. It's not a matter whether you agree or disagree with some stuff. It's the stuff that he has said that is so grotesque that you shouldn't want to be within a mile of the guy, within 100 miles of the guy. But he does, and Ro Khanman does, and a whole bunch of Democrats have. But this guy, Abdul al-Sayed, has been rubbing up against the guy. Go ahead.
24: The people, we agree. I think we should be providing health care here. On the question of...
0: But your wife doesn't. Your wife doesn't take any insurance whatsoever. How do you explain the hypocrisy in your own family? You're demanding that health care be free for all, and your wife demands people pay with either a check, a credit card, or cash. She won't even take insurance because she wants the whole dollar. The whole dollar. Because she knows she won't get it under Medicare or Medicaid or even under private insurance. And Medicare for all will destroy Medicare. Medicare is supposed to be an insurance program. Many of you are paying into it or have paid into it, correct? Well, how do you let all these freebies in? Illegal aliens and other people haven't put one penny into the system? Sounds to me like you're getting ripped off. But it can't work. Actuarially, it won't work. So they keep throwing out, yeah, Medicare for all. We just say Medicare for all, Medicare for all. You know, that's great. But there's no pushback. Nobody even knows how to respond to these pukes. Go ahead.
24: The fascism of the Trump administration. We agreed we should probably
0: there
24: take
0: is no
24: that on.
0: Fascism of the Trump administration. The fascism is you, your buddy Puker, your whole ideology. The difference between fascism and communism, without getting too intellectual or scholarly about it, in the end, it's not a big difference at all. Whether you wind up in a concentration camp in Mao's China or in Hitler's Germany doesn't much matter because you're not going to survive, does it? Yeah. Fascism of the Trump administration. He has followed every court order, every court decision. And he's enforced the immigration laws. He's enforced all these other laws. There's no fascism in the Trump administration. The fascism is in the Biden administration that preceded it, that purposely undermined and usurped our federal immigration laws, among other laws. The fascism is in an ideology that wants to destroy our independent Supreme Court, that wants open borders so we have no sovereignty, so you can completely destroy our nation the way Spain is destroying itself. Under its madman leader over there, you want to destroy the Electoral College. You want to destroy it because you don't want 3/4 of the states to have representation. You want to pack not just the Supreme Court and turn it into a left-wing communist Politburo, but you also want to destroy the Senate by adding 4 Democrats, by cherry-picking one city, D.C., and one territory, Puerto Rico. So you see, they're not fascists. No, no, not at all. They're not communists. No, no, not at all. They love America. Can't you tell? Oh, they love America. No, they hate America. I want to go to this guy, Van Hollen. He wants to be majority leader in the Senate because Schumer will be taken out politically, of course, in New York at some point. But Chris Van Hollen is a guy, you may have noticed him, he is literally, or at least he appears to me to be literally translucent. And so there is no racial category for him over at the Commerce Department and the Census Bureau. That said, he's a radical nut job out of Maryland. He's a radical nut job, and I understand his wife is too, but why drag her into it? But why not, right? Equality for all. Nonetheless, he's a real Jew hater. He's a real Israel hater. he was spewing Hamas talking points, just like Bernie Sanders and the rest of them. He's a disgusting fraud. A disgusting fraud. That's what he is. Now listen to what he has to say. Cut six, go.
1: I will say, when it comes to, you know, these different labels that people throw around, I mean, I hear the president now calling, you know, Democrats the Communist Party and all this kind of nonsense.
0: Why is that nonsense? In fact, Van Hollen, you're about to prove him right. Go ahead.
1: Remind people that when FDR was formulating the Social Security program, Republicans and others viciously attacked him for being a communist and a radical socialist. So let's keep all of this in perspective.
0: Isn't that amazing? They have to go back to Social Security in the 1930s, almost 100 years ago. That's how they're going to defend themselves. FDR. Well, what did FDR do, ladies and gentlemen? It wasn't just Social Security. FDR didn't come up with the Social Security program. That was actually the brainchild of the Germans in the 1860s, which is perfectly fine. But the Social Security program has been bankrupted by the radical Democrats. They've stole the money out of it. They used it for general operating. And 6 years from now, according to the trustees, not me, it's going to go broke. And I wrote an entire book on this, Plunder and Deceit, a whole chapter on Social Security and Medicare and what the Democrats had done to it and what they're doing to it. But I've been banging pots and pans and ringing bells around here for a long time about where this country is today and where it's going economically, socially, culturally, militarily, you name it. What else did Franklin Roosevelt do, America? Let's see. He sent 120,000 Japanese Americans to concentration camps. Oh, yeah, he did that. Is that okay, Chris Van Hollen? What else did he do? In 1940, when the bipartisan bill that had passed the House and the Senate hit his desk to pass a federal law at his desk to outlaw, ready for this, lynching of black people. He refused to sign it because he was worried it would cost him votes in the South in the upcoming election. You got that? And that's when Jesse Owens and other prominent blacks voted Republican and did so openly. So he wouldn't sign that. What else? What else did the great Franklin Roosevelt do? He put in place a strict quota system that reduced the number of Jews that could come into the United States from Europe at the height of the Holocaust. Why did he do that? Why do you think he did it? It was done through his State Department. But they all want to be FDR, don't you know, America? They all want to be FDR. And there have been brilliant studies done, especially by two professors out of UCLA about 15 years ago, explaining how FDR's socialist policies, because it was more than Social Security, he created industrial trusts, he created price controls, wage controls, he did all kinds of things that prolonged what would have been a recession, turned it into a depression, and it expanded for 10 years. And there have been many writings on this. Because socialism doesn't create wealth. It doesn't create income. It doesn't create prosperity. It's the redistribution of wealth as the government determines. And so when you're trying to battle out of a recession or stagflation or certainly a depression, you're trying to grow the economy. You're trying to build the economy. Well, government doesn't know how to do that. And socialism is not the answer. So I'd love to have a debate with Chris Van Hollen, but it will never happen. I'd love to have a debate with Bernie Sanders, but it'll never happen. I'd love to have a debate with AOC, but it'll never happen. And they can defend their great Franklin Roosevelt. Oh, and by the way, Mr. Van Hollen, by the way, Mr. Roe Con Man, Franklin Roosevelt was a wartime leader. a wartime leader, where everything was subject to being targeted, including entire cities with entire civilian populations. How come you don't mention that? Ever. Now, I'm not against winning wars and doing what you have to do to win, I must confess. Especially when it's life and death for a country. But Franklin Roosevelt wouldn't have closed his eyes to Iran any more than Ronald Reagan if they knew they were actually getting a nuclear weapon. But Van Hollen does. Sanders does. The entire Democrat Party does. Isn't that interesting? I'll be right back.
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0: For decades, Americans have been holding physical gold in retirement accounts as a hedge against inflation, against geopolitical turmoil, massive debt. 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I can remember a long time ago, I think I was 20 years old, but give or take, when you could purchase gold again, and it was $200 an ounce. 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Take a really good look at all this because I think you can really help yourselves. I really do. That's what I do. I'm doing all right, Mr. Producer. That's what Mr. Producer did, and you did all right too, right? All right. Let's see here. FDR was called Radical Socialist for Social Security. You know, when you really look at FDR's history, it was really quite an abomination. And if you want to read about that, I don't know if people still read. I think you do in this audience, though. If you have my book, The Democrat Party Hates America, I discuss FDR, and I take that phony varnish off of FDR so you can actually see what was going on with the man. FDR was a racist. He wouldn't meet with black leaders. Did you know this? I told you about the 1940 anti-federal lynching law. They wouldn't sign it. He was also an anti-Semite. Did you know this? In his own pen, in his own words, when he was the Assistant Secretary of the Navy or in other positions that he held, and one of the assistant secretaries he appointed at the State Department, a good buddy of his, was the guy who enforced these very strict quotas. the famous movie on the Exodus? Well, that really happened. And so much else really happened. The media didn't report much on the Holocaust. Now, some of the Democrat professors have written some great books on this subject. They try and sort of give FDR a pass and so forth, but FDR really didn't want much known about it. So we can talk about FDR. They used to call him a communist and a socialist. Oh, okay. But what does that have to do with defending their current positions? They're talking about a big tent. A big tent. Is the big tent big enough for Klansmen and Nazis? Well, what's the difference with a Piker or an Al-Sayed or any of these people when it comes to the things they're saying about terrorism, the things they're saying about our country? It's like the woke right neo-fascist. Now, you'll notice when people talk about the woke right, and I've spelled it and really have set the stage for this, R-E-I-C-H, the woke right. You'll notice they don't say the woke right neo-fascist. Have you noticed that, Rick? Get you, didn't it? Don't hear it. The woke right neo-fascist. Casa Esperanza.
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5: From ABC News, I'm Wayne Cabot. ABC News tracking primary results tonight from five more states. We project Congressman Wesley Bell will defeat the progressive Congresswoman Cori Bush in their Democrat rematch in Missouri's 1st Congressional District. ABC News Washington Bureau Chief Rick Klein calls it
13: a bit of a surprise. I mean, this is a rematch. Of course, Bell defeated Bush in a primary before, and a lot of money poured in there to try to defend Wesley Bell. Missouri is one of the states that redrew its districts at the behest of Donald Trump. But Missouri is expected to add one to the Republican margin.
5: Another key test for progressives, the Michigan Senate, where Dr. Abdul Al-Sayed has a small early lead over the establishment Democrat Haley Stevens in a state where the count may take a long time. But ABC News projects that John James wins the Republican governor primary there. Even after getting a concerned call from President Trump, Ohio Congressman Max Miller says he'll stay in the race, saying domestic abuse allegations are lies. A man who L.A. sheriffs say had ammo in his pocket and a pistol in his car was arrested Sunday at Trump National Golf Course in L.A. 2 days before Trump's fundraiser there tonight. They say the man was seen taking pictures. Homeland Security says New Jersey ICE detainee Edwin Lopez Cornejo died of cardiac arrest. his family alleging medical negligence at Delaney Hall in Newark. It's the second death at that privately run detention center. And ABC's Armando Garcia reports New Jersey is taking legal action.
14: The state of New Jersey has filed a lawsuit basically saying that GEO Group, the organization, the company rather, that runs Delaney Hall, is not providing adequate access for health inspectors. They also say that there's unsanitary food and drink preparation there. ICE so far has said that all of the facilities and all of the companies that they contract with abide by local laws.
5: ICE ramping up arrests. July was the most ever. You're listening to ABC News.
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5: Health officials in New York's Suffolk County say they have three probable cases of a bacterial illness called rabbit fever, contracted through tick bites.
20: Important to understand here, we typically in the United States see around 200 or so of these cases a year, so this is not abnormal. But what is abnormal is the rise in the number of tick bites. The CDC data shows that this year alone, the number of tick bites is the highest it's been since 2017.
5: ABC News medical contributor Dr. Darian Sutton. Oil prices are dropping on hopes of a deal with Iran, but gas prices are still averaging more than $4 a gallon. Gas Buddy head petroleum analyst Patrick DeHaan says that's because Ukraine's attacks on Russia are also affecting prices.
23: The loss of refining capacity in Russia is problematic because traditionally Russia is a major exporter of product. Without any product to export after those refineries have been knocked offline, that is becoming another pain point that we're going to have to watch very closely in the weeks and months ahead.
5: Brent crude closed at $79 a barrel. McDonald's reported a strong profit in its second quarter, but named a new head of the U.S. market because sales slowed compared to a year ago. The CEO calling out inconsistent execution of promotions across restaurants. Leonardo DiCaprio and Jeff Bezos teaming up on a $200 million initiative to try to revive 100 of the Earth's threatened species. They call it the largest single fund dedicated to that ever. I'm Wayne Cabot, ABC News.
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12: Let's see. It's impossible to know what's going on. We have 1.4% of the vote in, which means nothing. But Abdul El Sayed is 58.8%. Hallie Stevens, and listen to her. She sounds like an idiot, too, to be perfectly honest. Not as sinister and evil like this Sayed, but like a moron. She is 38.7%, and somebody named Mallory McMurrow has 5.5. So it's way too early to know. But they seem to think that this El Sayed is going to be the victor. Now, that means that Mike Rogers has to win. That Mike Rogers has to win. We're going to have a huge problem in this country. I think we already have a huge problem in this country. This is the tip of the iceberg. They're going to have one candidate, more candidates. You might recall we played the head of CARE, the founder and executive director of CARE, about a year and a half ago, making the point that they're going to have candidates all over the country, that they want to have a significant presence in Congress, that they want judges and Supreme Court justices. So this is underway. This is heavily funded by the enemy overseas. All this is going on in front of us. And quite frankly, the ruling class is doing next to nothing about it. I'm just being honest with you. We'll be right back.
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2: From ABC News, I'm Wayne Cabot. Primary night highlights, former squad member, Progressive Democrat Cori Bush, loses her race to incumbent Congressman Wesley Bell, whom she criticized for being absent, and denounced campaign spending by the pro-Israel AIPAC lobby.
3: This ain't over, y'all. This ain't over. And when I said last time, AIPAC, I'm coming to tear your kingdom down, let's be clear, that kingdom is falling down, and I ain't done.
2: The AIPAC-funded candidate for Michigan Senate in a tight fight tonight with progressive Dr. Abdul Al-Sayed. Republicans hoping to flip a Democratic governor's seat in Kansas choose Ty Masterson, who thanked President Trump for his endorsement.
4: He loves this country. He loves this country. When I got to first meet him in the Oval last year, it was just like, hey, do you want to see the Declaration of Independence? Yes, I do. Yes, I do want to see that. Because he just was so excited to show us.
2: Todd Blanche's nomination to be Attorney General just got tougher. Susan Collins saying she can't vote for him. The main Republican saying he's eroding the independence of the Justice Department, giving the president, his sons, and the Trump business immunity from IRS audits. Her no vote means Blanche can afford to lose only one other Republican and be confirmed. Intruder at Trump National, L.A. Sheriffs arresting a man they say was armed and might have been casing the place ahead of Trump's fundraiser. An arson suspect is in custody for a Spokane wildfire. Paul Child is the one who turned him in.
5: Saw where the smoke was at, and I said, that OSOB started a fire because it was in the exact same spot that he was standing.
2: More than two-thirds of the West is now in drought. And Virginia is reporting the first locally acquired case of dengue. In Virginia, somebody who didn't travel internationally, but was in contact with someone who did and who got infected. You're listening to ABC News.
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8: Here Red Eye Radio, and he's Eric Cronin. I'm Gary McNamara. All right, looking at the Michigan Democratic Senate race, El Sayed up 48.8% to Stevens 47.1%. So 1.7% right now with 94% of the vote in, and still not a declared winner on Real Clear Politics. We'll keep you updated.

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I'm Gary McNamara. Eric has the morning off because he's under the weather. Hey, good news for me yesterday. My dad was in the hospital for a couple of days and got out. It was just minor. Everything was very, very... I was shocked when he went in the other day. And he just had just a small infection, apparently, and is fine, and left the VA hospital yesterday and was home and resting comfortably. So that's all always, always good news. I won't see him this weekend, but I'll see him next weekend, and I just can't wait. But I posted it somewhere on social media, and so some listeners were asking me about it, so I wanted to at least address it on the radio. Coming up following the bottom of the hour, we'll tell you about the

0: is the AP Markets Report. Stocks rallied to records on Wall Street as companies kept piling up profits and as oil prices fell. The S&P 500 jumped 1.8% Tuesday. The index beat the all-time high it set in early June. The Dow added 907 points. That's about 1.7%. The Dow had set its own record the day before. The Nasdaq Composite jumped 2.6%. Palantir Technologies and Caterpillar helped lead the way after becoming the latest companies to deliver surprisingly strong profits for the spring. Palantir soared 29.5%. Caterpillar rose 5.6%. Brent crude fell below $80 a barrel. Treasury yields eased in the bond market. The yield on the 10-year Treasury fell to 4.62%. Seth Sutel, New York.
1: Well, factory activity shows the U.S. economy may be escaping the burden of tariffs and gaining manufacturing jobs, according to CNBC, while at the same time laboring under the geopolitical uncertainty that some industry leaders say is worse than the COVID pandemic. The Institute for Supply Manufacturing reports the fastest pace of growth in more than 4 years, a 55.6% reading that was the best since May of 2022 and above Wall Street expectations. Leading the way, strong gains in export orders. Companies continue to complain, however, about the pricing environment. It's 24 after. When we return on America in the Morning, censure the recommendation for a Republican member of the U.S. House of Representatives. That and more when America in the Morning continues after these messages.
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1: It's 26 after. You're with America in the Morning. A Florida judge has ordered the state to rewrite the language of a ballot measure set for November that proposes increasing the homestead tax exemption. Correspondent Clayton Neville explains.
10: Amendment 3 in Florida would increase homestead exemptions from $50,000 to $250,000 over 2 years. Some public safety officials are warning that the tax cut could impact funding for first responders in the state. This week, a judge in Leon County ruled that the current wording in the ballot measure is biased, inaccurate, and misleading. Judge David Frank said the proposed constitutional amendment uses language more akin to political slogan than being clear and neutral, which state law requires. According to the judge, the title of the amendment, Save Our Homes from Excessive Property Taxes, advocates for a policy position and is designed to elicit an emotional response from voters.

0: unprofessional and inappropriate conduct toward two young female aides. Accenture registers the House's deep disapproval of a lawmaker's conduct, but it does not meet the threshold for expulsion. Edwards has denied any of his conduct was intended as a sexual or romantic advance. The committee highlighted numerous examples of actions it considers inappropriate. They include Edwards providing the young women with lavish gifts, making comments regarding their appearance, and sending notes regarding his affection. Mike Hemp in Washington.
1: America in the Morning for Wednesday, August 5th, 2026 is produced by Jeff McKay. I'm John Trout. This is Westwood One.
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11: 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It's now 5:31. Today is Wednesday, the 5th of August, 2026. I'm Sultan Chani Salcedo, 96.3 News Radio KKOB. Right now in Albuquerque, 75 degrees at the airport, 74 here in downtown. The high today, 100. Santa Fe right now, 68, looking for a high of 92. Once again, we are going to be under that heat advisory starting at noon, with temperatures fluctuating between 99 and 104 in different areas of the Albuquerque metro area. Also, mid-elevations like Gallup, Grants, and even Edgewood between 95 and 99 degrees for today. So again, the temperatures are about 5 to 10 degrees higher than above and above average. So record highs are expected once again for today. Bernalillo County Sheriff's Office says a 17-year-old is now in custody in connection with the fatal hit-and-run crash we told you about yesterday in the South Valley. Here's more from KKOB's Natasha Leyva.
12: Deputies responded to the intersection of Coors Boulevard and Sage Road Southwest just before 9 p.m., where an adult male was found dead after being hit by a vehicle. Investigators say the victim was crossing in a marked crosswalk when a northbound vehicle allegedly ran a red light and hit him before leaving the scene. The suspect was later located and taken into custody. The teen faces charges, including homicide by vehicle and leaving the scene of a fatal crash. Natasha Leben, News Radio, KKOB.
11: KKOB News Time, 5:32. A third local Drug Enforcement Administration agent has filed a retaliation complaint tied to claims Albuquerque supervisors let large amounts of fentanyl keep moving into the city. The agent contends that in 2022, Albuquerque supervisors let a courier caught with 26 pounds of fentanyl and 22 pounds of meth keep operating, which allowed tens of thousands of additional fentanyl pills into the Duke City. The agent claims that Jeffrey Armijo, the assistant special agent in charge of the Albuquerque office, threatened to ice him like local DEA Special Agent David Howell, the whistleblower who exposed claims that the DEA allowed fentanyl into New Mexico to build cases. A Santa Fe man is in custody after police say he followed a woman into a public restroom and refused to let her leave. Officers responded Monday night to a report from a woman who said a man had trapped her inside a woman's restroom at Plaza Mercado. Investigators say she was eventually able to get away and alert family members. Police later arrested Alexander Corvison of De Vargas Park. He faces kidnapping and battery charges, and authorities say he also had an active warrant for indecent exposure. Security concerns were addressed this week by APS officials as students head back to school on Friday. Here's more from KKOB's Francina Walker.
13: School officials encourage students, if they see something, to say something. They urge parents to speak with school staff about any security concerns they have and to speak with their kids about security at school. APS will continue a memorandum of understanding with the Albuquerque Police Department's real-time crime center to enhance response times in the event of a situation at one of their schools. And new this year, APS will implement weapon detectors at football and soccer stadiums to help increase security at athletic events. Francina Walker, News Radio, KKOB.
11: Well, stand by for the morning show with Bob Clark. Candy has our traffic report coming up also. The news right now in Albuquerque is the temperatures, rather, is 75 degrees here in the airport. At the downtown area, it's 74. The high today, 100. Santa Fe, 68. Rio Rancho coming in at 74 degrees right now. At 5:35, you're up to date. I'm Sultan Chani Salcedo, 96.3 News Radio, KKOB.
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16: Hi, everybody. 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It is Wednesday, August 5th. DC at the board, Zoltan in the newsroom. Candy's traffic coming up here in just a moment. Morning, DC. And good morning to you, Candy Cruz. How are you doing this morning?
17: I'm doing all right, buddy. How are you?
16: I'm fine. It seems like every day I walk in and Betty Ford's face is plastered on something new. Now you've got gift bags with her portrait on it.
17: Aren't they lookers?
16: No, they're really nice. So now we've got a gift bag.
17: They're super funky.
16: And I know there's a little, you have a Michelinder in there to give to our guest today in the 9 o'clock hour, State Senator Jay Block. And I know he will very much appreciate the Michelinder. Well, it will be when he's not here yet. He's not sitting right across from me.
17: Okay. Hopefully he doesn't have the radio on, but.
16: That's a little early. But anyway, I wouldn't really worry about that, Candy. It's no big deal. Okay, good. But I'm going to keep the gift bag.
17: Isn't it awesome?
16: Yeah, it is.
17: Isn't it hilarious?
16: I might use that as one of my walk-ons for the flight to Ireland.
17: I'm telling you, you really should. Yes. The looks you can make. Great. I can even make you a canvas tote.
16: No, we're good. Don't worry about that.
11: I've got a canvas tote.
17: I can make him a fanny pack.
16: Well, none of that would be remotely close to being done by the time I left.
17: That's true.
16: On Friday, so don't worry about it. But anyway,
17: fanny packs that's for really all nice. Seasons.
16: So now I've got good. The.
11: I think the fanny packs.
16: The gift. Well, don't. Yeah, we're good. Don't.
17: Now that image is in my head, though, Bob.
16: No, give it. Zoltan can have it. I don't want it.
17: Thinking about being at the beach with that fanny pack on.
16: No. First off,
11: nice canvas tote.
16: I don't care if it was the most kick-ass fanny pack ever. I wouldn't be wearing a fanny pack.
18: Hey, they're coming back.
16: Well, whatever.
18: You're going to see a lot in Europe.
16: Let them. Not coming back for me.
17: If that doesn't attract sharks, I don't know what will.
16: I'll stick with the gift bag and the mouse pad.
19: Oh. I can see you walking in a pub with a penny back there in Ireland.
17: Right? With this picture. It's so hilarious. Good time.
16: But just a little bit at a time here. Let's not,
17: everybody settle down.
16: Let's not jump the gun. So, hey, one other thing I've noticed in recent days, Candy, and I don't know if it's just something never caught my attention, but you whistle very loud. In fact, you can whistle like a dude. Most women can't whistle like you do.
20: And you know what? I never used to be able to whistle. And then I actually hate whistling. And I've hated whistling.
16: Not lately.
20: No. I used to hate whistling like... for year to the point where I would tell other people to stop. Oh. That's how much I hated it. It used to really irritate me. But then after I got my throat surgery, I couldn't hum songs properly anymore.
16: Okay, so you started
20: and
16: whistling.
20: I started whistling. And so I've done it so often now that I've got really good at whistling. I can whistle much better than I can talk or hum anymore.
16: Well, you can't hum anymore?
20: I can't hum properly anymore.
16: I beg to differ.
20: It's not the it's off.
16: Yeah. What's off?
20: My humming.
16: Okay, let's see. Yeah, that's the bad key. We got to remember not to use that one anymore.
21: I will definitely make a note of that.
16: Okay, because we've got a hotkey that begs to differ that you can't hum anymore.
20: Hmm.
16: Yeah, there you go.
20: That's a not a hum.
16: Yeah, that's true. There is a difference.
20: There is.
16: Let's get an update on the start of our Wednesday traffic. Here's Candy Cruz.
20: We already have an accident reported. Southbound I-25 looks like it's just a tiny bit south of Jefferson. We've already got a couple lanes blocked there and a backup near Osuna. Everything else does still look good. I'm Candy Cruz with KKOB Traffic every 10 minutes on the 7s. If you see an accident, call the Traffic Tracker Hotline, 505-767-9167. I'm Candy Cruz from the 96.3 News Radio KKOB Traffic Center.
22: Another scorcher out there today, 100 degrees the high in Albuquerque with a low later tonight of 70 degrees, 93 the high in Santa Fe with a slight chance of gusty thunderstorms, a low tonight of 63 degrees. We'll have more on your extended forecast on KOAT.com.
16: Here in Albuquerque right now, we do have a temperature this morning here in Albuquerque with 71 degrees with mostly clear skies right now. 69 in Rio Rancho. Elsewhere around the state, it's 63 degrees up in Farmington. 73 in Socorro. It's 66 degrees in Grant. 61 over in the East Mountains in Edgewood. And this morning up in Santa Fe, the temperature in the capital is 63 degrees. We'll have another check on traffic with Candy at 547. Also, this morning's news headlines are next on 96.3 News Radio KKOB.
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16: 5:44 is the time this morning in our news headlines. Prime Minister Netanyahu says Israel will not withdraw from Gaza until Hamas is disarmed. Senate Judiciary Committee advances Todd Blanche's nomination for Attorney General. Now goes to the full Senate for a vote, perhaps later this week. Federal judge blocks the state of New York's new law banning ICE agents from wearing masks. Abdul El-Sayed is the projected winner in the Michigan Democrat Senate primary. Texas puts a pause on new data centers. Attorneys give opening statements in the federal corruption trial for Sherrill Williams Stapleton. An inmate who escaped from the Lincoln County Jail is recaptured. Santa Fe police arrest a man accused of kidnapping a woman in a restroom in the historic plaza. APD investigating a deadly stabbing in southwest Albuquerque. And BCSO arrests a 17-year-old boy charged in the deadly hit-and-run Tuesday night at Coors and Sage. In sports, college football news, the coaches' preseason top 25 poll was released yesterday. Ohio State is number one, followed by Oregon, Georgia, Texas, and Notre Dame rounding out the top five. The defending national champion Indiana Hoosiers come in at number seven. UNM Lobos will hold their first practice of training camp today. And baseball, the Isotopes, they open their homestand with a 4-3 loss to Sugar Land.
7: Some people call me the space cowboy.
8: Albuquerque Isotopes.
16: Woo-hoo. Those two teams back in action tonight at 6:30. Bob Clark along with Dale Cornelius, Zoltan in the newsroom. Candy Cruz traffic, 96.3. News Radio, KKOB. Where did I put that story? Oh, here it is. You know, with the Lobos opening training camp, interestingly enough, there are a few players. Their eligibility for this season still kind of in limbo. Because a federal judge in recent days granted a class-wide preliminary injunction requiring the NCAA and their new 5-for-5 rule to make eligible athletes who graduated high school in 2022 and who've already played 4 years. This was Judge Charlotte Sweeney, federal court up in Colorado. Now, the NCAA is expected to appeal this ruling to the 10th Circuit, which is also up in Denver. But this is known as the 5-for-5 rule. And the change allows athletes 5 years to play five seasons. So the new policy here eliminates redshirts, and it gives athletes the chance to play a maximum number of games. So in other words, if an athlete can be a part of a college football program for 5 years, they should be allowed to play all five seasons. The previous rule was you could play four out of five. So we'll see how all of this plays out. But at least for now, a few former Lobos might be eligible for another year of play at UNM for football. And then, of course, according to the Journal, there are a total of 18 Lobo athletes across all sports that could be eligible for one more year, depending on how all of this plays out. Just when you thought they were gone, they're going to snatch you back in. Oh, and by the way, just in case you're wondering, oh, what does this mean for Diego Pavia? He had already signed a contract with the Baltimore Ravens, and the judge made it clear that any college athlete at the end of this past season who signed a professional contract, they're not included in this. They've already waived now the rest of their eligibility. Plus, I don't think Diego, he didn't graduate high school just in 2022.
21: I think
16: he might have graduated high school maybe a decade ago, actually. It seems that way. He's been around for so long. There was a rumor he might sue to try to get a seventh year of eligibility.
21: Oh, my goodness.
16: But again, once he signed that pro contract with Baltimore, and of course he was already cut like 2 weeks ago, right before training camp was getting underway for the Ravens. Let's get an update on traffic. Here's Candy Cruz.
20: We have one accident to report. I-25 southbound right near Jefferson. That has now been moved to your right shoulder, no longer blocking any lanes, and those backups are gone. Expect a little bit of congestion, but that's about it. I'm Candy Cruz with KKOB Traffic every 10 minutes on the 7s.
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20: 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I'm Candy Cruz from the 96.3 News Radio KKOB Traffic Center.
29: Good morning. Another scorcher out there this afternoon. A high of 100 degrees in Albuquerque with a low of 70. 93 today in Santa Fe with a slight chance of thunderstorms. A low tonight of 63 degrees. We'll have more on your extended forecast on KOAT.com.
16: Here in Albuquerque right now, we do have a temperature this morning with 70 degrees at 69 in Rio Rancho. Around the state, it's 63 up in Farmington, 73 down in Socorro. It's 66 degrees in Grant, 61 in the East Mountains in Edgewood. Temperature in Santa Fe is 63 degrees. The time right now is 5:50 this morning here on 96.3 News Radio KKOB.
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16: The stock market continues on a roll. It was another record day for the close yesterday for the Dow. The Dow was up 907 points yesterday. The Dow, for the first time ever, now surpassing the 54,000 point mark. The S&P also a record close yesterday at 7736. It was up 136 points. And the NASDAQ was up 671 points yesterday at the close. The futures are up right now across the board a little bit anyway. Right now, Dow futures are up 193 points. S&P is up 31 points. And NASDAQ futures are up 65 points right now. And the latest with the price of oil holding steady this morning, Brent crude, the global benchmark for the price of oil per barrel, that's at about $80 right now. WTI, West Texas Intermediate, which is the price we get here for the oil drilled in New Mexico, that's sitting right now at 76 points, or $76. Bob Clark, along with Dale Cornelius, Zoltan in the newsroom, Candy Cruz Traffic, 96.3 News Radio KKOB. We'll have more concert tickets to give away for you coming up on the show later this morning. Two tickets to go see Billy Idol. He'll be performing September 27th at the First Financial Credit Union Amphitheater. We'll give those away coming up at around 8:24 this morning. Of course, you can get tickets online. Just go to livenation.com for the show or the other shows that are coming up the rest of this season. Also, our brand new sweet deal that went on sale yesterday. Still some available for Snuggle Cubs.
20: Oh my gosh.
16: Cookies. You can get $48 worth of cookies for just $24. And they have their brand new cookie, the Celebrate Route 66, the Centennial Celebration cookie, with the real bourbon, brown sugar, pecans, and chocolate chips. 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I actually enjoyed DC and Candy, one of the Route 66 cookies yesterday.
20: Me too.
16: There was a lot going on there.
20: It was delicious.
13: Sounds like it.
20: They're like the best cookies that ever were or ever will be.
14: What was in them?
20: They're all different. I had the brick maker, so I had a different one than everyone else.
14: Okay.
16: Well, but if you're asking specifically about the Route 66 cookie, as I just described it, real bourbon, brown butter, pecans, and chocolate chips.
14: That's okay.
20: Man.
14: Wow.
16: I brought a couple in for to eat with my coffee this morning for breakfast, and I have one for the Isleta, New Mexico bowl. And that is green chili caramel chocolate chip.
20: Oh, my heavens.
13: Oh, interesting. Wow.
16: So I guess you could literally say later this morning I'll be eating Jeff Symbieta.
20: Hope he's tasty.
16: If Jeff walks in here smothered in green chili caramel and chocolate chips.
13: Watch out.
20: Hey, buddy.
16: Yeah. I could say.
20: You like where Kramer looked like a turkey.
16: Oh, bonus. I didn't realize. I have an extra Route 66 cookie.
20: Really?
13: Oh, nice.
16: Yes.
20: Hey, new friend.
16: Well, hold on a second. I'll see if any of these are left at the end of the show, and I'll give you one. Did Jack like his cookie yesterday that we sent home for you?
13: I think that might be his favorite bite of food he's ever had.
16: Now, was that that was the double chocolate, right?
13: The double chocolate.
16: The Carlsbad Caverns, I think it is.
13: The look on his face, it was absolutely priceless.
16: Wow.
13: Like a pure, true joy. It was fantastic.
16: Enjoy it, because it's back to school tomorrow.
13: Exactly.
16: you still have an extra one you can put in his little lunch bag for tomorrow?
13: Of course.
16: It's nice. Going to make all the kids jealous.
13: Yes, it is.
16: A lot of kids, they all lay out their brand new outfits for the first day of school. Jack will be strolling in with some Snuggle Cubs cookies.
13: Yes, he will.
16: All right, 5:57. Here's Candy for traffic.
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20: We just had that one crash on I-25 at southbound. It's going to be near Jefferson on your right shoulder. No major delay to worry about. I'm Candy Cruz with KKOB Traffic every 10 minutes on the 7s. If you see an accident, call the Traffic Tracker Hotline, 505-767-9167. I'm Candy Cruz from the 96.3 News Radio KKOB Traffic Center.
1: Another scorcher out there today, 100 degrees the high in Albuquerque with a low later tonight of 70 degrees, 93 the high in Santa Fe with a slight chance of gusty thunderstorms, a low tonight of 63 degrees. We'll have more on your extended forecast on KOAT.com.
16: Here in Albuquerque right now, we do have a temperature of 70 degrees with partly cloudy skies this morning at 67 in Rio Rancho. Around the state, 63 up in Farmington at 73 degrees down in Socorro, 65 in Grants in the East Mountains and Edgewood. The temperature is 60 degrees. And this morning up in Santa Fe, the temperature in the capital also 63 degrees. Stay tuned for the news. 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
5: From ABC News, I'm Sherry Preston. A man in California under arrest after being picked up while walking the grounds of a Trump golf course near Los Angeles ahead of a visit there by President Trump. ABC's Kana Whitworth says the man was found to be carrying a loaded weapon and other items.
6: Authorities say they found hollow point bullets in his pockets and a loaded pistol in his vehicle parked at the course, along with a badge that read Fugitive Recovery Bail Enforcement Agent. In a search of the suspect's home, authorities say they found an illegally modified AR-style rifle, body armor, radio signal devices, and multiple notebooks containing what officials described as concerning statements.
5: The 38-year-old man has been charged with several felonies, including possessing a prohibited firearm. President Trump says a deal to reopen the Strait of Hormuz could come as early as today. Iran and Oman said to be inching closer to a deal to allow more ships through. The open Senate seat in Michigan, still without a Democratic candidate. The race between progressive Abdul El-Sayed and moderate Haley Stevens remains too close to call. Republicans have a growing problem in Congressman Max Miller, who was accused by his ex-wife of abuse and who earlier this week was slapped with a restraining order from his former girlfriend, former White House Press Secretary Stephanie Grisham.
18: Miller is saying that these attacks are politically motivated because he is currently running for re-election. In order to prove this, Miller has called for a House Ethics Committee to investigate the allegations made against him, saying that he wants his name cleared and he will cooperate with the committee and give them all documents that they ask for. And on Tuesday, it seems like the committee says that they are doing exactly that, and they are reviewing these allegations of domestic abuse and illegal drug use against Miller.
5: ABC's Lily Ipsa. Pope Leo is planning another trip. This one has him returning to the place where he spent much of his ministry, with visits to Peru, also Uruguay and Argentina, home of his predecessor, Pope Francis. You're listening to ABC News.
19: 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I need a check.
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0: Good morning, New Mexico. It's 6:02 on this Wednesday, the 5th of August, 2026. From your New Mexico Honda Dealers News Desk, I'm Sultan Chani Salcedo, 96.3 News Radio KKOB. Right now in Albuquerque, 72 degrees at the Sunport. Here in downtown, it's 74. The high today, 100. Santa Fe, 64 right now, and looking for a high today of 92. Once again, we are going to be under a heat advisory for the Albuquerque metro area and several other communities around New Mexico, particularly even Gallup, Grants, and Edgewood. The highs are still going to be fluctuating between 5 to 10 degrees above average, and we are looking for temperatures anywhere between 99 to 104 in different communities around the Albuquerque metro area. The trial of former New Mexico House Majority Leader and Albuquerque Public Schools official Cheryl Williams Stapleton is underway in federal court here in Albuquerque. Williams Stapleton is facing 37 counts that include mail fraud, money laundering, and bribery over contracts with Robotics Management Learning Systems, which APS paid to provide a computer program called CyberQuest to help students with math at several APS high schools. Stapleton is accused of skimming over $1 million for her own personal benefit, like a home remodeling project, her family's restaurant, cars, and lavish vacations. Before the federal charges were filed in 2024, William Stapleton was charged at the state level in 2021. The trial is expected to take about 2 weeks. The public could soon get its first look at findings from a state investigation into Jeffrey Epstein's ties to New Mexico. An interim report from the Bipartisan Survivors Truth Commission is scheduled to be released today. The commission was formed by state lawmakers to examine past local and state investigations involving Epstein and his Zorro Ranch property. Commission members say the report will summarize investigative work completed so far and outline future areas of inquiry as the probe continues. KKOB News Time, 6:04. A juvenile is now in custody following a fatal hit-and-run crash we told you about yesterday morning that happened Sunday night in the South Valley. According to Bernalillo County Sheriff's Office, the crash happened Sunday night at Coors and Sage. Investigators say an adult pedestrian was legally crossing the street when he was struck by a vehicle that fled the area. Witnesses provided a description and license plate number, helping deputies locate the suspect a short time later. A 17-year-old was arrested and is facing felony charges as the investigation continues. Well, record-breaking heat this summer and on Monday marked the seventh day of 10-degree temperatures or higher, 100-degree temperatures or higher. The city recently recorded its fifth hottest July since 1892, and last year was Albuquerque's hottest year to date. Staying cool is now a top priority for residents and animals alike. Channel 7, our news partner, KOAT, recently spoke with Dr. John Femling, an emergency medicine physician at the University of New Mexico, who spoke to why we may feel it a lot hotter than in other places.
7: At this time of year, we see a lot of folks moving into Albuquerque. You know, right now we're sitting just about a mile high. That makes the air drier. It also means that you're going to breathe faster.
0: The extreme heat is also affecting vehicles. According to local mechanics Logan Paul, an auto technician at Sparky's Automotive, said time is of the essence to achieve cool down mode.
8: Since the summer started, we've been seeing a lot of vehicles themselves overheating as well as a lot of air conditioning issues. It's more important to people, and they can't put it off as long because it really is so hot, and people with their kids or their dog, you know, they can't like go in the store and be okay with their animal in the back seat.
0: And he also explained that a car's dashboard temperature often exceeds the actual outdoor temperature due to the heat trapped inside the vehicle. Well, stand by for more of the morning show with Bob Clark. Candy has traffic also coming up next. Right now in Rio Rancho, it's 74 degrees, 64 up in the capital city, 72 at the Sunport. At 6:06, you're up to date. I'm Sultan Chani Salcedo, 96.3 News Radio, KKOB.
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16: Hi, everybody. Good morning. Bob Clark with you here on 96.3 News Radio KKOB. Testimony underway now in the Cheryl Williams Stapleton federal corruption trial here in downtown Albuquerque. Her attorneys are taking an interesting defense strategy. We'll tell you what it is in just a moment. But first, let's get an update on traffic and weather together every 10 minutes here on News Radio KKOB. Candy Cruz, how's rush hour looking this morning?
20: A little shark fart. Good defense. We got one accident, I-25 southbound right near Jefferson, that has been moved to your right shoulder. It is not causing any major delays. I'm Candy Cruz with KKOB traffic every 10 minutes on the 7s. If you see an accident, call the Traffic Tracker Hotline, 505-767-9167. I'm Candy Cruz from the 96.3 News Radio KKOB Traffic Center.
1: Another scorcher out there today, 100 degrees the high in Albuquerque with a low later tonight of 70 degrees, 93 the high in Santa Fe with a slight chance of gusty thunderstorms, a low tonight of 63 degrees. We'll have more on your extended forecast on KOAT.com.
16: Here in Albuquerque right now, we do have a temperature this morning of 70 degrees at 68 in Rio Rancho and 63 right now up in Santa Fe.
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16: More record heat, Bob Clark, along with Dale Cornelius Oakton in the newsroom. Candy Cruz traffic, 96.3. News Radio KKOB, another new record high here in Albuquerque yesterday for the second straight day, hitting 101 degrees officially, according to the National Weather Service out there at the Sunport, which means there obviously are parts of the metro and the Rio Grande Valley that got even hotter than that, especially down in the South Valley and into Los Lunas. The previous record for yesterday here in Albuquerque was 100 degrees, and that was set back in 1944. So that is now the 16th record high set here in Albuquerque. It is the 8th time this summer that we've hit 100 degrees or more in Albuquerque. And actually, it's the 4th time in the past 6 days. So the heat dome burns on.
20: Gross.
13: Gross.
16: And we probably have a very good shot at hitting triple digits again today and tomorrow, maybe even Friday. I'm kind of just, I know the words long-term forecast in New Mexico, not always compatible, but just kind of looking ahead, looks like we're going to be in the upper 90s for quite a while, if not flirting with triple digits through Sunday, Monday, next Tuesday, maybe by next Wednesday, mid 90s. And then again, long-term forecast, you know, just, looking at it, we might get back down into the 80s finally back around Thursday, August 13th, and somewhere at that point next week.
20: Come on, Yard, hang in there.
16: Yeah, I don't.
20: It's all dying.
16: So
13: you'll be in Ireland, so
20: a wilted desert out there.
13: Enjoying that.
16: Well, that was my plan, is that when we get to Dublin, by the time we get back, this heat dome nonsense will have moved on.
13: Yeah.
20: It's good timing on your part.
16: Well, yeah. We'll see. I mean, again, this is the long-term forecast in New Mexico. And then what we all, you know, obviously monsoon season. We always still have a slight chance for some monsoons, and that looks like that could be in play next week as well, which is why the temperatures might get back down into the 80s. Oh, and one other reason they might finally get that back down to the 80s is because it is August, which is typically what we... It's unusual to get 100 degrees in August. When we do get it, it's usually late June into July. Okay. And even that big year a couple 3 years ago, was it 2023, when we hit 100 degrees 17 times. 15 of those days were in July. And then we had two in early August. So we're basically on that same pattern right now. But eighth time, we only had 3 days last year of 100 degrees or more. All right, so the federal corruption trial for Cheryl Williams Stapleton, testimony is now underway after opening statements were delivered on Tuesday morning after a jury was seated. And her attorneys are taking a pretty interesting defense strategy here. According to the Albuquerque Journal, this is how they report it. Former House Majority Leader Cheryl Williams Stapleton stole money from the company of her former college friend and co-defendant in this case, but not from the federal government, not the taxpayers. That changes things. So in other words, what they're saying is, oh, she's guilty, but she's not guilty of federal charges. So they're really trying to mitigate this.
20: Okay.
16: Yeah.
20: Interesting.
16: Well, there is a huge difference between me stealing money from you, Candy, and me defrauding the federal government.
20: Oh, jail-wise, absolutely.
16: Oh, big time. So that's basically what they're...
20: But admitting it, well, still puts you, I would assume, at liability for whoever you did steal it from.
16: But that's not what's on the table in the federal trial, her stealing money from him.
20: But wouldn't that open her up to be sued from whoever it is she did steal from?
16: Well, no, she still has state charges that she could be facing.
20: This is interesting.
16: No, exactly. That's why I said
20: it's
16: a very interesting
20: this.
16: Defense strategy.
20: I thought she was just going to say, I wasn't even here that day.
16: Her attorney said that Stapleton, quote, did take the money and shouldn't have. We're not here to tell you she's 100% innocent. But they go on to say federal prosecutors will not be able to prove that Stapleton conspired with her co-defendant, Joseph Johnson, to steal federal education funding.
20: Huh.
16: Instead, they say Stapleton stole money from Johnson's company, Robotics Management Learning Systems, that contracted with APS to provide its computerized software for teaching math and science to high school students. Prosecutors are, quote, not going to be able to show you that this was a plan, a scheme between Ms. Stapleton and Mr. Johnson. Federal prosecutors told jurors that Stapleton, who is now 68 years old, used her position as a coordinator and director for APS's Career and Technical Education Program to direct funding to robotics to use for her own personal use for her restaurant and nonprofit and things like that, to the tune of $1.15 million over a seven-year period from July of 2013 to June of 2020. APS paid robotics about $3.2 million in all, of which about $2.5 million was U.S. Department of Education funds. Johnson's firm made a profit margin as high as 73%.
20: Oh, well, look at you.
16: And then they say they have evidence to prove that Johnson and Stapleton split that money, half and half, after defrauding the federal government and taxpayers of New Mexico. So, look, I mean, it's not like the federal prosecutor showed up in court yesterday and went, what?
20: Wouldn't that be funny?
16: Oh, my goodness, we got it all wrong. Miss Stapleton, you are free to go.
20: Never mind, ma'am.
16: Yes, exactly. I mean, obviously, they have plenty of evidence to lay out. The
20: right.
16: One thing, so we'll certainly keep an eye on this trial. But what the jurors were told by the judge on Monday when jury selection got started is that this trial should take about 2 weeks. That seems awfully quick for a case of this depth and complication and all kinds of, you know, accounting documents and things like that, but it's now underway, so we'll see.
20: Yeah, this will be interesting.
16: But that's a pretty quick trial for something that took 5 years to get to trial.
20: I know, right?
16: Right? Of course, on the federal side, she was indicted in March of 2024. So from the point she was indicted on these 37 federal counts, we're only talking a little more than 2 years before she got to trial. But it did take a while for the indictment to come down on the Fed side and the state side as well, because regardless of what happens here, the state of New Mexico is waiting for it. But man, if she's going to get convicted and truly punished for these crimes, it's got to happen on the federal side.
20: Right. That's our biggest hope.
16: Yeah, because, I mean, the state side.
20: Right.
16: We all know the state of our state justice system. All right, before we get to traffic, more specialty ballpark food on the menu at Isotopes Park tonight, courtesy of Chef Jim Griego. And of course, today it's Nacho Average Wednesday at the ballpark. So here are the specialty nachos that are available for this. I just love reading these descriptions. The Cubano nachos, and these sound really good because I love a good Cubano sandwich. A ballpark twist on the classic Cuban sandwich. 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
20: This is torture.
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20: Yeah, those are the best.
16: They are loaded with slow-simmered Carne Adobada, smothered in warm nacho cheese, and finished with a cool sour cream, fresh cilantro, and crumbled cotija cheese. Are you familiar with cotija cheese, Zoltan? C-O-T-I-J-A? I'm assuming I'm pronouncing that right.
2: C-O-T-I-J-A. No.
16: Okay. Well, it sounds delicious.
0: Yeah, I mean, everything you're saying, it sounds delicious.
16: It's cheese, so, right. You know.
0: Yeah.
16: Can't be that bad.
0: Right.
16: And then making another return from the previous season's Nacho Average Wednesday, the Banana Foster's nachos. So these are dessert nachos. Crisp vanilla wafer cookies are piled high with warm caramelized bananas, a scoop of cool vanilla ice cream. It gets better. Fluffy whipped topping and crunchy candied walnuts finished with a rich caramel drizzle.
20: Oh, mama.
16: Wow. How about that?
13: Yeah, I feel like I should be paying by the minute.
20: Right?
16: Absolutely.
13: Oh, my goodness. That sounds so good.
16: Enjoy at the ballpark tonight. Let's get an update on traffic. Here's Candy Cruz.
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20: Right now, we don't have any crashes to report. That earlier accident has now been cleared. You do have a little slow spots, though. Northbound Broadway approaching Sunport and north and southbound 2nd Street at Montaño. I'm Candy Cruz with KKOB Traffic every 10 minutes on the 7s. If you see an accident, call the Traffic Tracker Hotline, 505-767-9167. I'm Candy Cruz from the 96.3 News Radio KKOB Traffic Center.
1: Another scorcher out there today, 100 degrees the high in Albuquerque with a low later tonight of 70 degrees, 93 the high in Santa Fe with a slight chance of gusty thunderstorms, a low tonight of 63 degrees. We'll have more on your extended forecast on KOAT.com.
16: Here in Albuquerque, we do have a temperature this morning of 70 degrees at 67 in Rio Rancho, and 63 is the temperature right now in Santa Fe. All right, you'll have another chance later on the show this morning to win two tickets to go see Billy Idol, September 27th at First Financial Credit Union Amphitheater. We'll give those tickets away this morning at 8:24. We're going to have another brand new suite deal for you coming up later this week on Friday. Stay tuned for details on that. But the brand new suite deal that went on sale yesterday for Snuggle Cubs cookies, those are still available, and you can purchase those anytime. Get all of the details on our website and just click on the suite deal logo. At 6:21 this morning in our news headlines, Prime Minister Netanyahu says Israel will not withdraw from Gaza until Hamas is completely disarmed. Senate Judiciary Committee advances Todd Blanche's nomination for Attorney General. It now goes to the full Senate for a vote later this week. Federal judge blocks the state of New York's new law banning ICE agents from wearing masks. Abdul al-Sayed is projected winner in the Michigan Democrat Senate primary. Texas puts a pause on new data centers. Attorneys give opening statements in the federal corruption trial for Sherrill Williams Stapleton. An inmate who escaped from the Lincoln County jail is recaptured. Santa Fe police arrest a man accused of kidnapping a woman in a restroom in the historic plaza. APD investigating a deadly stabbing in southwest Albuquerque. And BCSO arrests a 17-year-old boy. He's charged in that deadly hit-and-run crash that happened Tuesday night at Coors and Sage. Police say the evidence points to his running a red light and hitting the victim while legally crossing in the crosswalk. In sports, college football, coaches' preseason top 25 poll released yesterday. Ohio State will start the season at number one, followed by Oregon, Georgia, Texas, and Notre Dame rounding out the top five. UNM, the Lobos, will hold their first practice of training camp today. And baseball, the Isotopes, they did open their homestand last night with a 4-3 loss to Sugar Land. Those are your headlines right now at 96.3 News Radio, KKOB.
3: Family Matters amplifies the loudest and the proudest political voices in the black community today. What's

0: handed me the information, told me what it was. Had him come out the day after that, and he came out prompt on time, walked around, measured everything, looked at everything, says, okay, we'll have an estimate. I think later that day or the next morning, I had an estimate. I had a written estimate here in a time frame that was livable. I could live, I think it was 4 or 5 weeks. And that from 6 months, that's a big difference to me.
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13: Well, it was a record day for the stock market on Tuesday as it remains on a roll at the closing bell yesterday. The Dow was up 907 points, so the Dow this morning is sitting over the 54,000 point mark for the very first time. It was also a record close for the S&P 500, which was up 136 points. So the S&P right now is at 7736, and NASDAQ, good day for the NASDAQ too. It was up 671 points. This morning, the futures are up. Right now, a little bit. Dow futures at 253. S&P is up 35, and NASDAQ right now is up 47. And we'll have those opening numbers for you coming up next hour at 743 when we do our stock and business update with Lee Munson from Portfolio Wealth Advisors, and the opening bell sponsored by Sandia Area Federal Credit Union. Bob Clark, along with Dale Cornelius, Candy Cruz. Senate Republicans are hosting a CYFD task force coming up, a big meeting a week from today. On what to do about the very troubled Child Welfare Agency, Children, Youth, Families Department. So that'll be next Wednesday, and one of the members on the task force is State Senator Jay Block of Rio Rancho, and that's one of the issues we'll discuss with him. He's going to be on the show with us today coming up in studio at 9 o'clock. Plus, Senator Block did spend the last 2 days down in Roswell, a series of meetings with the Economic and Rural Development Committee down there in Water. Was a very big issue. So we'll discuss that with him and other issues as well with Jay Block coming up at 9 o'clock. And, of course, we'll get his thoughts on the Democratic ticket now for governor, the latest in the race.
14: Did you hear about Deb Haaland?
15: That's so cute.
13: We'll see what his pooch thinks about Stephanie Garcia Richard joining the ticket now with Deb Haaland. And, of course, taking on the GOP ticket, Greg Hall and State Senator David Gallegos. Right now, here's Candy Cruz with traffic.
16: It looks like that earlier crash has now been cleared. We do have slow spots north and southbound 2nd Street approaching Montaño. Also northbound Broadway approaching Sunport. Everything else looks good. I'm Candy Cruz with KKOB Traffic every 10 minutes on the 7s.
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1: Another scorcher out there today, 100 degrees the high in Albuquerque with a low later tonight of 70 degrees, 93 the high in Santa Fe with a slight chance of gusty thunderstorms, a low tonight of 63 degrees. We'll have more on your extended forecast on KOAT.com.
2: We do have some scattered clouds in the Albuquerque metro area this morning as we near daybreak. The temperature is 70 degrees. It's 67 in Rio Rancho, and 63 is the temperature this morning in Santa Fe. 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
5: 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Here's the latest news from 96.3 News Radio KKOB, brought to you by your New Mexico Honda dealers. Right now in Albuquerque, we have a temperature of 72 degrees at the airport, 74 degrees here in the downtown area. Meanwhile, up in Santa Fe, the temperature is 64 degrees. Right now in Albuquerque, we're looking for a high today of 100, could even reach 101 again. Santa Fe right now, 64, as I said, and the high today expected of 92 degrees. Another hot day here in New Mexico, as we are expecting temperatures to fluctuate between 99 and 103 in different parts of the metro area. In the story that we're following since yesterday, a third local Drug Enforcement Administration agent has filed a retaliation complaint tied to claims Albuquerque supervisors let large amounts of fentanyl into the area, into the state of New Mexico, and particularly here in the city of Albuquerque. And we have that story coming up now with KKOB's Michael Carlisle.
6: That agent contends that in 2022, Albuquerque supervisors let a courier caught with 26 pounds of fentanyl and 22 pounds of meth keep operating, which allowed tens of thousands of additional fentanyl pills into the Duke City. The agent claims that Jeffrey Armijo, the assistant special agent in charge of the Albuquerque office, threatened to ice him, like local DEA special agent David Howell, the whistleblower who exposed claims that the DEA allowed fentanyl into New Mexico to build cases. Michael Carlisle, News Radio KKOB.
5: Well, the public could soon find out today the first look at findings from a state investigation into Jeffrey Epstein's ties to New Mexico. An interim report from the Bipartisan Survivors Truth Commission is scheduled to be released today. The commission was formed by state lawmakers to examine past local and state investigations involving Epstein and his Zorro Ranch property. Commission members say the report will summarize investigative work completed so far and outline the future areas of inquiry as the probe continues. One of the complaints so far is that many of the reports that the Department of Justice here in New Mexico has been seeking regarding Jeffrey Epstein have not been provided to the DOJ here in New Mexico. Police in Las Cruces have arrested a man accused of kidnapping his girlfriend and leading officers on a dangerous pursuit. Investigators say Jesus Gerardo Moreno Jr. allegedly threatened the woman with a knife, assaulted her, and prevented her from leaving his vehicle. The woman later escaped by jumping from the vehicle while it was moving. Police say Moreno fled and caused two crashes during a pursuit before being taken into custody. He's being held on charges including kidnapping and aggravated assault with a deadly weapon. The forecast for today looks like another scorcher. As I mentioned, a high today, 101, 100 or 101 for today here in Albuquerque. The high up in Santa Fe today, 92. Right now, we're looking at 74 degrees here in the downtown area. Up in Santa Fe at 64. It's 74 also in Rio Rancho. Stand by for the morning show to continues with Bob Clark. Traffic with Candy also coming up. At 6:33, you're up to date. I'm Sultan Chani Salcedo, 96.3 News Radio, KKOB.
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2: 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Bob Clark along with Dale Cornelius, Sultan of the Newsroom, Candy Cruz, traffic, 96.3 News Radio, KKOB. Candy, I've got your favorite kind of story sitting right here in front of my face. It's about pets.
0: All right.
2: Yeah.
0: Some more than others.
2: 95 million U.S. pet-owning households. And it's amazing how much we spend on our pets. But $165 billion
0: this
2: year.
0: Sounds about right.
2: Yeah.
5: Oh.
2: How about that?
5: Wow.
2: Yeah, it's become a cottage industry, as they like to say.
0: Yeah.
2: And then some. So Wallet Hub has released its report on the 2026 most pet-friendly cities. And Albuquerque actually ranks pretty well. And we actually do have gotten, high marks over the years for being very pet-friendly here in Albuquerque. But in this report, we'll tell you what they looked at overall. But the most pet-friendly cities, Scottsdale, Arizona is at the top of the list, followed by Tampa, Las Vegas, Orlando, Cincinnati, St. Pete,
0: really?
2: Birmingham, Tulsa, Oklahoma, Atlanta, and then Irvine, California. The bottom 10, there are a lot of large cities on this part of the list, least pet-friendly cities. Well, except for Chula Vista, California. No matter what the Wallet Hub study is, Chula Vista always seems to be in the bottom 10, followed by Anchorage, Newark, Durham, North Carolina, Boston, Mass., Honolulu, Hawaii, Buffalo, Milwaukee, Chicago, and then dead last is New York City. So they looked at things like pet budget, the cost of veterinary care and pet care and dog insurance, pet insurance. We've got that.
0: Me too.
2: For little honey.
0: I've saved thousands and thousands of dollars.
2: Yeah.
0: Ridiculous amounts of money I've saved with pet insurance. It's a good thing.
2: Well, sounds like your pets spend a lot of time at the vet because they eat stuff.
0: Well, yeah. They're swallowers.
2: And then, of course, Lunchbox had cancer.
0: Right.
2: Yeah. And then pet health and wellness, veterinarians per capita, caretakers, animal trainers, pet businesses, dog-friendly restaurants, dog-friendly shops, doggy daycare, the rental market and pet friendliness. In other words, what's the percentage of rentals that will allow you to have a pet? Some people who live in rentals still have pets, but are you allowed to have them? the average space in a home and rental properties, single family, animal shelters per capita, and strength of animal protection laws. More on that here in just a moment. And then, of course, outdoor pet friendliness, the weather, dog parks, parkland, walk scores, dog friendly trails. Some of the other cities out here in our neck of the woods where they ranked, and again, it's out of 100. They did the rankings for the 100 largest cities. Phoenix comes in at number 14. El Paso comes in at number 19. Colorado Springs at 31. Tucson, Arizona at 34. Denver at number 36. And then Oklahoma City coming in at number 63. So what about Albuquerque? We actually come in at number 29 on this list out of 100.
5: It's not bad.
0: That's decent.
2: No, I've actually seen us ranked higher on some other pet-friendly cities. Reports over the years that we've brought up. But the one area that there's no question, the state of New Mexico especially, but even here still in Albuquerque where we tend to lag behind based on the rankings, is the strength of our animal protection laws.
0: Yeah, those are horrible and desperately need updating.
2: I mean, they're a little better now than they used to be, but they're still not where they should be.
0: And enforcement is important.
2: Sure. Absolutely. Well, I've seen some people charged with animal cruelty.
0: Some. Not nearly as many as should be.
2: Well, you got to catch them first.
0: Yes, you do.
2: You know,
5: that's the big problem.
2: And what's the typical scenario that we see that ends up with a case, and like BCO out in the county, they'll go to a home or something like that on something completely different, and then they find like three dozen dogs or malnourished cats and things like that, and then they charge the owners with neglect and animal cruelty.
0: It's pretty heartbreaking.
2: It can be, no question about it. I think there was a pretty well-known case up in the mountains not too long ago where they found dozens and dozens of dogs and cats. Let's get an update on traffic. Here's Candy Cruz.
0: No crashes right now, but we do have some slow spots. I-40 eastbound now getting busy approaching the interchange. Also southbound course at Irving and then again at Paseo. I'm Candy Cruz with KKOB Traffic every 10 minutes on the 7s. If you see an accident, call the Traffic Tracker Hotline, 505-767-9167. I'm Candy Cruz from the 96.3 News Radio KKOB Traffic Center.
1: Another scorcher out there today, 100 degrees the high in Albuquerque with a low later tonight of 70 degrees, 93 the high in Santa Fe with a slight chance of gusty thunderstorms, a low tonight of 63 degrees. We'll have more on your extended forecast on KOAT.com.
2: Here we go. With mostly clear skies at daybreak here in Albuquerque, it is 70 degrees, 67 in Rio Rancho, and 64 this morning up in Santa Fe. 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
2: 6:44 is the time this morning. In our news headlines, Prime Minister Netanyahu says Israel will not withdraw from Gaza until Hamas is completely disarmed. Senate Judiciary Committee advances Todd Blanche's nomination for Attorney General, which now goes to the full Senate for a vote later this week. Federal judge blocks the state of New York's new law banning ICE agents from wearing masks. Abdul Al-Sayed is the projected winner in the Michigan Democrat Senate primary. Texas puts a pause on new data centers. Attorneys give opening statements in the federal corruption trial here in Albuquerque for Cheryl Williams Stapleton. An inmate who escaped from the Lincoln County Jail is recaptured. Santa Fe police arrest a man accused of kidnapping a woman in a restroom in the historic plaza area. APD investigating a deadly stabbing in southwest Albuquerque. And BCSO arrests a 17-year-old boy charged in the deadly hit-and-run Tuesday night that happened at Coors and Sage. In sports, college football news, the preseason top 25 poll, the coaches poll, released yesterday, and Ohio State is number one to start the season, followed by Oregon, Georgia, Texas, and Notre Dame rounding out the top five. Defending national champion Indiana Hoosiers have a preseason ranking of number seven. UNM Lobos will hold their first practice of training camp today. And the Isotopes, they opened their homestand last night with a 4-3 loss to Sugar Land. Bob Clark, along with Dale Cornelia Zoltan in the newsroom, Candy Cruz Traffic, 96.3 News Radio KKOB. And as we mentioned yesterday, the process now is moving forward to rename Avenida Cesar Chavez. And for, let's see, I think there were a total of four applications submitted so far through the city's planning department. Two of the applications request the major east-west thoroughfare to revert back to Stadium Boulevard. And then for the smaller side street that also bears the name Avenida Cesar Chavez, they would recommend calling that Stadium Road or Stadium Avenue. One application requests that Avenida Dolores Huerta be extended to include the area now known as Cesar Chavez. And then also, you can change the whole thing, get rid of both names, and call it Avenida United Farm Workers as well. And then somebody else submitted the idea of Julian Zamora, who's the co-founder of La Raza. I think we're done with naming. We should be done with naming streets specifically after a person.
0: Didn't we learn anything?
2: Well, that's just their idea. It doesn't mean that's going to happen that way. But as I did mention yesterday, everyone certainly can have an opinion on this, and anyone can be involved in the process. Anybody can submit an application and recommend a new name. But as I feel, extra weight certainly needs to be given directly to those people who live and work in that area, especially business owners and things like that. So when I mentioned that, I did get an email from someone in that area who works very closely with a couple of the neighborhood associations. And they said back in the day, Stadium ended at 2nd Street. So it was over by UNM where the stadiums are, and then it would extend past I-25 all the way down to 2nd Street. And that's kind of what I remember as well. I know you were asking specifically about that yesterday, Candy, and I just off the top of my head, I couldn't remember.
0: Yeah, you got a little snippy with me.
2: No.
5: Once you went over the bridge, it would become bridge. They're the railroad tracks.
0: Is that where it changed?
5: Yeah.
0: Okay.
5: Yeah.
2: Well, right at 2nd Street. That's where stadium
5: ended.
0: Yeah. Like 8th-ish, so, I feel like.
2: Yeah. But anyway, where in the hell did that come from? What do you mean I got a little snippy with you?
0: You got a little snippy with me.
2: I have no idea what you're talking about. We didn't even discuss that on the air. It was off the air.
0: No, it was off the air.
2: Oh, okay. Well, thanks for bringing it up on air. Because not only am I lost and in the dark, so are the listeners now. I mean, come on.
5: Even I'm in the dark. I think DC and I are both in the dark. We're like, what?
2: Why wouldn't you be? I am. I was. It's like, what the hell are you talking about? But anyway, back to the email that I got. Snippy. The two neighborhood associations, the Board of Cesar Chavez from Miel to 2nd, they want to change back to Stadium. Neighbors and the Neighborhood Association actually were never even asked if they wanted to change it to Cesar Chavez in the first place. But with all of the sports stadiums there, still obviously over by UNM, and plus the new Lobo Crossing that's coming, they prefer to change it back to the way it used to be. Stadium.
5: I'm for that.
2: Boulevard.
5: Makes sense.
0: I actually put a copy of the form, or a link to the form, on my Facebook, so anybody who wants to submit the feedback form, you can do it.
2: Okay. And cool. Did you actually formally submit your idea?
0: Oh, yeah.
2: Of just calling it All Bridge?
0: Yeah.
2: All right.
5: You're saying bridge all the way from the stadiums?
0: Bridge Boulevard from at least from I-25 to the top.
5: Oh, okay.
0: Well, what about, I don't care what you do on the other side.
5: What about the South Valley part by the Hispanic Cultural Center and all that?
0: Yeah, All Bridge.
5: All of that bridge.
0: Yeah. Okay.
2: So
0: streets should keep one name. I don't like it when streets have different names. It's the same stupid street. It's ridiculous to me. So I'd rather just be Bridge all the way.
2: Yeah, I know.
0: Is that weird? You guys think, what's the deal?
5: I don't think it's weird. I think there are some streets in different cities that are like four names and it's the same street.
0: Stupid.
2: Well, so let me give you, all right, so what would your idea be? If you had power for a day, would you name Montgomery Boulevard all the way?
0: Yep.
2: Or make it Montaño?
0: All of them would be all the way.
2: Do you know which one came first? Do you know why Montgomery's named Montgomery now and Montaño's named Montaño?
0: I would assume that Montgomery came first because that side of the city developed first.
2: Well, the North Valley was always there. I mean, you know.
0: Well, yeah, I mean, I'm saying population-wise, it kind of bulked up faster. That's right. My assumption. That's just my guess.
2: Yeah, you might
0: want to.
2: I don't know,
0: a factual thing, but that's whoever had it first can keep it, as far as I'm concerned. I don't care who keeps it, which side, just it needs to have one name. Okay. I think it's just asinine.
2: All right. Because I don't think that's changing anytime soon.
0: Probably not.
2: No.
0: It doesn't make me wrong.
5: I love it.
2: All right, let's get an update on traffic. Here's Candy Cruz.
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0: Right now, we don't have any crashes, just little tiny slow spots northbound Broadway with a slowdown approaching Sunport. Also, I-40 eastbound now with delays mostly between 12th Street and the interchange and southbound cores at Paseo. I'm Candy Cruz with KKOB Traffic every 10 minutes on the 7s. If you see an accident, call the Traffic Tracker Hotline, 505-767-9167. I'm Candy Cruz from the 96.3 News Radio KKOB Traffic Center.
1: Another scorcher out there today, 100 degrees the high in Albuquerque with a low later tonight of 70 degrees, 93 the high in Santa Fe with a slight chance of gusty thunderstorms, a low tonight of 63 degrees. We'll have more on your extended forecast on KOAT.com.
2: Here in Albuquerque right now, we do have a temperature of 71 degrees. It's 67 in Rio Rancho and 64 is the temperature right now in Santa Fe. All right, stay tuned. Coming up later this morning, around 8:24, you'll have a chance today to win two tickets to go see Billy Idol. 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
2: $6.55 is the time this morning. It's a record day for the stock market. Yesterday, the Dow was up more than 900 points to close above the 54,000 point mark for the first time ever. S&P was up 136 points at the closing bell, and NASDAQ was up 671 points. And this morning, the futures are up a little bit across the board. Right now, Dow futures are up around 200 and 29 points, S&P is up 37, and NASDAQ is up 77 points. And we'll have those opening numbers for you coming up next hour at 7:43. We'll do our stock and business update. 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Lee Munson from Portfolio Wealth Advisors will be on with us today. We will have a brand new sweet deal for you coming up later this week on Friday. But the previous sweet deal that just went on sale yesterday, you can still scoop these up for Snuggle Cubs cookies, $48 worth of cookies for $24. You can get all of the details on our website and purchase anytime. 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I'm trying to tread lightly on this, but maybe we'll have time later. But we'll get into the history of Montgomery and Montano. Because the big flaw in your issue with this, Candy, is that the names of these roads date back well before I-25 ever existed. Rolled through and ever existed. So they were always separate streets until I-25 built a bridge.
5: Right.
2: So that's why they remain and maintain separate names today. And there's actually a lot of history into both the name Montgomery and Montano.
23: You're saying they were created as two separate streets from each side without connecting.
2: Yeah, many, many years ago, back at the turn of the century.
5: Yes.
2: When Albuquerque was just a teeny tiny little town.
5: And that's usually what happens is that they're two separate streets and then all of a sudden they join them.
2: Yeah.
5: And then they're like, well, now we're going to can't change the name.
2: All right, we got to get to traffic. We'll talk more about that later at 6:57. Here's Candy Cruz.
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3: just slow spots right now. Really, the streets look pretty good. Northbound I-25, it's a little bit of a delay approaching Candelaria. Also, I-40 eastbound approaching the interchange. I'm Candy Cruz with KKOB Traffic every 10 minutes on the 7s.
1: Good morning. Another scorcher out there this afternoon. A high of 100 degrees in Albuquerque with a low of 70. 93 today in Santa Fe with a slight chance of thunderstorms. A low tonight of 63 degrees. We'll have more on your extended forecast on KOAT.com.
2: Here in Albuquerque right now, we do have a temperature this morning of 70 degrees. It is 67 in Rio Rancho, and 64 is the temperature right now in Santa Fe. 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
4: TJ Trout here, and you know, I spend a lot of time trying to make sense of this world, but there's one thing I can't explain. 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
7: From ABC News, I'm Sherry Preston. President Trump still insisting that the Strait of Hormuz will be open soon.
8: Could happen tomorrow or the next day. A lot of progress has been made.
7: And that was last night as the president was headed to Las Vegas from California. The markets opened this hour with oil prices slightly higher. On Tuesday, there were just 8 crossings through the Strait of Hormuz and only 9 the day before that. ABC's Matt Rivers is in Amman, Jordan.
9: No word yet from Iranian leadership yet, but Iran has said repeatedly it would not agree to any deal that returns the strait to that open, unrestricted, toll-free way it operated before this war began. Meanwhile, things remain very tense in both the Strait of Hormuz and the nearby Red Sea. Overnight, Houthi rebels in Yemen saying they fired missiles at a Saudi tanker in the Red Sea after we saw 2 more ships targeted on Tuesday.
7: At the president's California Golf Club, an arrest, says ABC's Kana Whitworth.
26: Troubling allegations against a California man now facing state and federal charges after police say he was found with a loaded weapon at President Trump's golf course near Los Angeles. 38-year-old Janine John Taley was said to be acting suspiciously on the grounds of Trump National Golf Course on July 31st, wearing an earpiece, taking pictures and videos, appearing to monitor security planning activities.
7: In the Democratic primary for Michigan's open Senate seat, progressive Abdul El-Sayed is claiming victory. However, the numbers are still very close. El-Sayed's opponent, moderate Haley Stevens, telling her supporters last night,
27: "We knew that this was going to be a close race. And that's exactly what we've got."
7: Ohio Republican Congressman Max Miller vowing he's not leaving his reelection race despite allegations that he abused his ex-wife and their daughter. Singer Barry Manilow abruptly canceling his concert in Kentucky last night. The same show was postponed back in March during his treatment for lung cancer. 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
5: 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From your New Mexico Honda Dealers News Desk, I'm Sultan Chani Salcedo, 96.3 News Radio KKOB. 72 degrees in Albuquerque right now, expecting a high of 100. It could even reach 101. Santa Fe, 64, looking for a high today of 92. The trial of former New Mexico House Majority Leader and Albuquerque Public Schools official Cheryl Williams Stapleton is underway in federal court here in Albuquerque. William Stapleton is facing 37 counts that include mail fraud, money laundering, and bribery over contracts with Robotics Management Learning Systems, which APS paid to provide a computer program called CyberQuest to help students with math in several APS high schools. Stapleton is accused of skimming over $1 million for her own personal benefit, like a home remodeling project, her family's restaurant, cars, and lavish vacations. Before the federal charges were filed in 2024, she was charged at the state level in 2021. The trial is expected to take about 2 weeks. A Doñana County man will serve 14 years in prison for a deadly freeway shooting near Las Cruces in 2023 that left a 17-year-old teenager dead. 19-year-old Drake Armendariz, who was 16 at the time of the shooting, pleaded guilty to first-degree murder for killing Benjamin Archuleta, who was shot after Armendariz fired into a vehicle traveling on I-25 just outside Las Cruces. Archuleta, who was a passenger in the vehicle, was struck by gunfire and taken to the hospital, where he died one day before his 18th birthday. Armendariz was sentenced to 30 years in prison, but 16 years were suspended, so his final sentence will be 14 years. The case had been dismissed without prejudice back in 2024 by the previous district attorney. The victim's family says the shooting was not random, adding that it had followed an earlier confrontation where Armendariz had been threatening the victim for over 2 years. Bernalillo County Sheriff's Office says a 17-year-old is now in custody in connection with a fatal hit-and-run crash that happened Monday night in the South Valley. Here's Natasha Leyva with the story.
0: Deputies responded to the intersection of Coors Boulevard and Sage Road Southwest just before 9 p.m., where an adult male was found dead after being hit by a vehicle. Investigators say the victim was crossing in a marked crosswalk when a northbound vehicle allegedly ran a red light and hit him before leaving the scene. The suspect was later located and taken into custody. The teen faces charges, including homicide by vehicle and leaving the scene of a fatal crash. Natasha Leiva, News Radio, KKOB.
5: KKOB News Time, 7:05. A homeowner in a Sandia Heights neighborhood is now under investigation for shooting a mama bear in his backyard Sunday afternoon. Francina Walker with the details.
10: The bear and her two cubs have been frequenting the neighborhood for months. The homeowner said he shot the bear over growing concerns for his family and dog, as the bear's proximity to his home and their brazenness has been increasing. He indicated that he first called Fish and Game on numerous occasions, but authorities were never able to find the bears. The mama bear survived the shooting, but one of her cubs did not, as wildlife officers attempted to remove the cubs from the property. The mother and her cub have been relocated. The investigation into the shooting remains active. Francina Walker, News Radio, KKOB.
5: Chipotle has removed jalapenos from some of its restaurants nationwide after identifying the peppers as a possible source in a salmonella outbreak under investigation. The company says it traced the ingredient through its supply chain and replaced the jalapenos with products from different growers, while health officials continue their investigation. Chipotle operates several locations here in Albuquerque and other parts of New Mexico. Coming up, more of the morning show with Bob Clark. Traffic is next, also with Candy. Right now in Los Alamos, it's 69 degrees, 68 in Las Vegas, 72 in Belen, and it's 72 here in Albuquerque. At 7:06, you're up to date. I'm Sultan Chani Salcedo, 96.3 News Radio, KKOB.
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2: 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I'm Bob Clark, 96.3 News Radio KKOB. Testimony will continue this morning in the Cheryl Williams Stapleton federal corruption trial here in downtown Albuquerque. Her attorneys are taking an interesting defense strategy. We'll tell you what it is in just a moment. But first, let's get an update on traffic and weather together every 10 minutes here on 96.3 News Radio KKOB. Candy Cruz, how's rush hour looking right now?
3: We just got a new accident reported. Yeah. This crash is going to be at Coors in Hanover. Right now, we're seeing slight northbound delays start to form, so watch for that. But everything else looks good. I'm Candy Cruz with KKOB traffic every 10 minutes on the 7s. My goodness. If you see an accident, call the Traffic Tracker Hotline, 505-767-9167. I'm Candy Cruz from the 96.3 News Radio KKOB Traffic Center.
1: Another scorcher out there today, 100 degrees the high in Albuquerque with a low later tonight of 70 degrees, 93 the high in Santa Fe with a slight chance of gusty thunderstorms, a low tonight of 63 degrees. We'll have more on your extended forecast on KOAT.com.
2: Here in Albuquerque right now, we do have a temperature of 70 degrees this morning at sunrise. It is 67 in Rio Rancho and 65 right now is the temperature up in Santa Fe.
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2: Bobby! Bob Clark, along with Dale Cornelius, Zoltan in the newsroom, Candy Cruz, traffic, 96.3, News Radio, KKOB. The dread is just pouring over me right now like someone turned on a shower. Right as we're coming back, I got a text message from our former colleague and our buddy, Jared Hart.
16: Buddy!
3: He wants that whiskey, huh?
2: It's exactly what he's following up on, is the red breast. For the trip to Ireland coming up, because when I saw him last week, he said, hey, can you get me the Redbreast 21 over in Ireland when you're right there? 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
2: 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And we did see that price point.
17: Yes, we did.
2: On the Total Wine.
17: Wow.
2: Over in Ireland, you can get it for 250 euro. 200 to 250 euro.
17: That makes a ton of sense.
2: So that's the difference. Wow. It's cheaper over there. Than it is here.
18: The importation. And
2: stuff. Sure. No, I mean, that just makes sense.
18: Yeah. Yeah.
2: But he sends me a text message with a picture of the Redbreast 21 and says, when we were there last time, it was anywhere from 200 to 250 euro. If it's more than that, don't worry about it. Oh, okay. Thanks, buddy.
3: Jeez. I just asked him to bring a rock back that he found on the ground. I got a flat no.
2: Yeah. So we'll see how all of this plays out.
18: If you can't find the leprechaun, never mind.
2: Yeah. Yeah. Why don't you just ask me to bring you back a leprechaun?
18: Exactly.
17: Well, that is great. So,
2: but again, I'm sure I'm going to buy some while I'm over there. But and we'll see what they have available at the duty free shop, because it's duty free.
3: I like to shop at the duty free shop.
2: How's that go? I like to shop at the duty-free store.
3: Shop.
2: So they say
3: he says shop twice.
2: Twice?
4: Uh-huh. Yes, I believe that is correct.
2: That seems awfully inefficient. I like to shop at the duty-free store. I could see that maybe. But either way, it was funny. I like the little song. Yeah. And I'll probably now sing it when
3: As
2: I'm walking
3: should.
2: Through the airport. Any airport moving forward in the future, if you pass a duty-free shop, I like to shop at the duty-free shop.
3: But don't go in and try and shop there because they will kick you out. If you don't have an international ticket. I learned that the hard way.
2: Well, I'm going to be in Ireland, so I'm pretty sure I'll have an international ticket. Yeah.
3: But the Candy Cruises of the world, don't try it.
2: Well, how would you even get into the international terminal without an international ticket?
3: I don't know. I was just waltzing around and walked right in, just, you know, browsing. And the snotty lady came up to me with a big old attitude, and there were some words exchanged. And what?
2: Anyway, Zoltan, don't. We got to move
3: on. Yes, we don't have enough time.
2: No.
3: It's really an arable story.
2: More record heat. Yesterday, for the second straight day, 101 degrees. Although, D.C., your fancy little schmancy weather app had you at 103 in Rio Rancho.
3: What?
2: Yes. Wow. Yesterday afternoon. Well, I mean, if it's 101 at the airport, officially, it's going to be hotter than that in other parts of the metro, especially in the South Valley as well, although Rio Rancho is not, we know, in the South Valley.
5: And we did say that there are places that could reach 103 or more.
2: Oh, sure.
4: Yeah, we did 2 days in a row now.
2: So that the previous record was 100 degrees, and that was set in 1944. It's the 16th record high set now in Albuquerque. It's the eighth time we've hit 100 degrees or more, and it's actually the fourth time in the past 6 days. And we should be flirting with 100 degrees again today and tomorrow, according to the National Weather Service, and maybe even on Friday. So the heat dome continues to stay put. I was looking ahead, and again, as we know, I mean, even the best of meteorologists will tell you that a long-term forecast in New Mexico can be a little tricky. But it looks as though we're going to continue again. Next few days still flirting with 100, maybe even stay in the upper 90s until next week. And maybe by next Thursday, there could be higher chances of some monsoon rains rolling in to finally bring the temperatures down into the mid to upper 80s.
3: So that's doable.
2: Maybe, you know, get rid of that heat dome. Yeah. And as we know, because I looked it up last week, because I was uncertain, there is a difference between a heat wave and a heat dome. And we're in a heat dome.
3: One
2: right
3: goes
2: now.
3: Side to side.
2: Sure, I guess. I don't. All right, the testimony will continue this morning in the federal corruption trial of Cheryl Williams Stapleton here in downtown Albuquerque. There were opening statements yesterday, and they started calling their first witnesses. The CFO of APS at the time, when they started discovering these irregularities, she testified yesterday. But her attorney is taking an interesting defense strategy in this case. Basically, they told the jury in the opening statements, she's guilty of stealing money, but not guilty of stealing federal money. So what they're trying to do here is just basically say, she's not innocent, but she didn't commit federal crimes. She's not guilty of federal crimes here. So they're trying to basically mitigate away what could be very, very harsh sentences on the federal level. If she ends up being convicted, especially of all 37 counts against her. But the attorney told the jury that Stapleton did, quote, take money and shouldn't have. We're not here to tell you that she's 100% innocent. But she went on to tell the jury federal prosecutors will not be able to prove that Stapleton conspired with her co-defendant, Joseph Johnson, they've been longtime friends, to steal federal education funding to pay for technical education programs at Albuquerque Public Schools, where she was an administrator. And, of course, we also know that she spent many years up in Santa Fe as the House Majority Leader for the Democrats. So what they're saying is she stole the money, but it came from Johnson's company, Robotics Management Learning Systems. That's who she stole the money from. So this is between him and her.
3: They're saying she stole, just not from you.
2: Yeah. Well, and then she's on trial in federal court for federal crimes of defrauding the federal government and stealing federal taxpayer funds.
3: Correct.
2: So they're making this argument that no. She's guilty, but not guilty of that. We'll see how that plays out for him.
3: So, yeah, this will be a fun watch, buddy.
2: This is something that played out between July of 2013 and June of 2020 when the APS accounting department started to put two and two together here and say, now, wait a minute, something's not right here. After all of these years. But APS paid robotics during that time about $3.2 million And about 2.5 million of that was federal education funds. So that's where the federal money comes in.
3: Right.
2: So, and they said Johnson's firm had a profit margin as high of 73%.
3: That's crazy.
2: And then they split the money. Unbelievable. Havsies. They were a little bit more formal than that. That's basically what they were saying.
3: It's crazy, though.
2: By the way, you probably all have noticed this before, the other downside of being tried in federal court is no cameras. So you're at the defendants are at the mercy of the sketch artists in the courtroom.
8: Oh, that should be good.
2: And Yamaha.
8: Oh my!
2: That was. Oh. Cheryl Williams Stapleton should have hired Kim Jude to come in there and take care of them.
8: Oh my!
2: Because the artist hired by the media. Anyway, before we get to traffic. If you're heading out to the ballpark tonight, it's Wednesday, but it's Nacho Average Wednesday. So more specialty food from Chef Jim Griego over at Isotopes Park. So they'll have specialty nachos on sale tonight. The Cubano nachos, which will be available at Pecos River by Section 112. A ballpark twist on the classic Cubano sandwich. Crispy golden tortilla chips are piled high with tender slow-roasted pork, savory ham, tangy pickles, fresh jalapenos, and roasted red bell peppers smothered in a rich Hatch green chili nacho cheese. Mm. 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And by the way, a Cubano is one of my favorite sandwiches. I really enjoy a good Cubano.
3: Yeah.
2: Along with a good Reuben sandwich. The carne adobada waffle fried nachos. I love waffle fries.
3: And
2: Chef Jim, you are just on point. A New Mexico-inspired ballpark favorite, crispy golden waffle fries are loaded with the slow-simmered carne adobada, smothered with warm nacho cheese. Well, that's better than cold nacho cheese. And finished with
3: that doesn't have the same ring to it.
2: No, it doesn't. It's like, well, I hope it's warm.
3: Chunky cold cheese.
2: with these wonderfully worded and written food descriptions, that's a bit of a trip up there.
3: It's like listening to a Jay Peterman catalog.
2: Yes, exactly. And it's finished with cool sour cream, fresh cilantro, and crumbled cotija cheese. And then they do the banana Foster's nachos,
3: amazing.
2: Which they've done before this year as well. And by the way, the banana Foster's nachos are available at the banana Foster's kiosk. At Section 102. All right, let's get an update on traffic. Here's Candy Cruz.
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3: We got that crash reported at Coors and Hanover. Just slight northbound congestion there. We also have delays northbound I-25 approaching Candelaria and southbound Coors still busy at Paseo. I'm Candy Cruz with KKOB traffic every 10 minutes on the 7s. If you see an accident, call the Traffic Tracker hotline 505-767-9167. I'm Candy Cruz from the 96.3 News Radio KKOB Traffic Center.
1: Another scorcher out there today, 100 degrees the high in Albuquerque with a low later tonight of 70 degrees, 93 the high in Santa Fe with a slight chance of gusty thunderstorms, a low tonight of 63 degrees. We'll have more on your extended forecast on KOAT.com.
2: Here in Albuquerque right now with mostly clear skies this morning. The temperature is 71 degrees at 69 in Rio Rancho, and 67 is the temperature right now in Santa Fe. All right, it's 7:21 in our news headlines for you this morning. Prime Minister Netanyahu says Israel will not withdraw from Gaza until Hamas is completely disarmed. Senate Judiciary Committee advances Todd Blanche's nomination for Attorney General, which now goes to the full Senate for a vote later this week. Federal judge blocks the state of New York's new law banning ICE agents from wearing masks. Abdul El-Sayed is the projected winner in the Michigan Democrat Senate primary race. Texas puts a pause on new data centers statewide. Attorneys give opening statements in the federal corruption trial. Testimony will continue this morning. Cheryl Williams Stapleton at federal court here in downtown Albuquerque. An inmate who escaped from the Lincoln County Jail is recaptured. Santa Fe police arrest a man accused of kidnapping a woman in a restroom in the area of the historic plaza. APD investigating a deadly stabbing in southwest Albuquerque. BCSO arrests a 17-year-old boy charged in the deadly hit-and-run Tuesday night at Coors and Sage in the South Valley. And sports, college football, the coaches' preseason top 25 poll was released yesterday with Ohio State. Number one preseason, followed by Oregon, Georgia, Texas, and Notre Dame rounding out the top five. UNM, the Lobos, will hold their first practice of training camp today. And baseball, the Isotopes opened their homestand with a 4-3 loss last night to Sugar Land. Those are your headlines this morning at 7:23 here on 96.3 News Radio, KKOB.
8: Politics in New Mexico are never boring. 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Sure. 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Constantly. Boring? Not a chance. 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
2: 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And Cheryl, today you want to talk about perspective in the real estate market.
9: Yes. You know, real estate is a supply and demand business. Many people lose sight of that when buying or selling a home because homes are so

0: years ago?
1: Oh, absolutely. You know, if we look at a long-term history of real estate, it is a solid investment. And you're also able to see it, feel it, touch it, live in it, enjoy it, rent it to your benefit. You control the decisions. In this investment, you are the CEO. You decide what to upgrade, when to sell. You're the boss of it. From a pure financial perspective, the secret to real estate is that holding time I mentioned. Not necessarily when you buy, but when you sell. You know, and the perspective I want to talk about is think back, Bob. Remember the 05, 07 market was red hot when everyone supposedly overpaid for their homes. At that time, we had about 2,025 homes on the market. Everything was selling. Interest rates were higher than they are today, and yet that market was red hot. Now, when the 2008 market debacle happened, due to issues not present in today's market, values dropped. And yeah, it was ugly for a period of time. Yet, the buy and hold strategy. If you held on to your real estate during that period, you then benefited from an increase in values for several years. This all depends on location and condition. But many people, Bob, benefited from a 100% increase. Now, the $600,000 home that someone, quote, overpaid for in 2007 is likely worth $1 million, $1.2 million today. Did they overpay in 07 because in 08 the home value had dropped? Or were they brilliant because that home value is now worth well over $1 million?
0: Very good, Cheryl. I know you'll be on doing a deeper dive into all things real estate coming up with TJ Trout tomorrow at 5 o'clock, correct?
1: Yes.
0: All right. And how can people reach you and your team today?
1: Please give me a call at 505-238-1000, 505-238-1000, and be sure to tune in tomorrow. We're looking for smart, savvy homeowners and investors that can benefit from these current market trends.
0: Thank you. Cheryl Marlowe with us here on News Radio KKOB.
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0: All right, coming up in about an hour, around 8:24 this morning, that's going to be your chance to win two tickets to go see Billy Idol in concert at the First Financial Credit Union Amphitheater coming up on September 27th. 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Also, the sweet deal that went on sale yesterday for Snuggle Cubs cookies, that's still available. 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
4: Well, we now have two accidents to report. You got a new crash at Coors and Paseo. Looks like that is mostly affecting your southbound lanes. You also have a crash at Coors and Hanover with delays mostly northbound. I'm Candy Cruz with KKOB Traffic every 10 minutes on the 7s. If you see an accident, call the Traffic Tracker Hotline, 505-767-9167. I'm Candy Cruz from the 96.3 News Radio KKOB Traffic Center.
5: Another scorcher out there today, 100 degrees the high in Albuquerque with a low later tonight of 70 degrees, 93 the high in Santa Fe with a slight chance of gusty thunderstorms, a low tonight of 63 degrees. We'll have more on your extended forecast on KOAT.com.
0: Here in Albuquerque right now, we do have a temperature this morning of 71 degrees with clear skies. It is 69 in Rio Rancho and 67 the temperature right now up in Santa Fe. 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
1: Good morning, New Mexico. It's 729 from your New Mexico Honda Dealers News Desk. I'm Sultan Johnny Salcedo, 96.3 News Radio KKOB. Right now in Albuquerque, 72 degrees at the airport and downtown. The high today, 100, could even reach 101. Santa Fe right now, 66 degrees and a high today expected of 92 degrees. The public's We will find out the first findings from a state investigation into Jeffrey Epstein's ties to New Mexico. An interim report from the Bipartisan Survivors Truth Commission is scheduled to be released later today. The commission was formed by state lawmakers to examine past local and state investigations involving Epstein and his Zorro Ranch property. Commission members say the report will summarize investigative work completed so far and outline future areas of inquiry as the probe continues. A third local Drug Enforcement Administration agent has now filed a retaliation complaint tied to claims Albuquerque supervisors let large amounts of fentanyl keep moving into the city. Michael Carlisle has the details.
2: That agent contends that in 2022, Albuquerque supervisors let a courier caught with 26 pounds of fentanyl and 22 pounds of meth keep operating, which allowed tens of thousands of additional fentanyl pills into the Duke City. The agent claims that Jeffrey Armijo, the assistant special agent in charge of the Albuquerque office, threatened to ice him, like local DEA special agent David Howell, the whistleblower who exposed claims that the DEA allowed fentanyl into New Mexico to build cases. Michael Carlisle, News Radio, KKOB.
1: KKOB News Time, 7:31. Albuquerque police continue their investigations into a deadly stabbing in southwest Albuquerque that happened early Tuesday morning. Officers responded around 12:20 a.m. to reports of a fight in the 100 block of La Media Road Southwest near Sunset and Central Avenue. When officers arrived, they found a man dead at the scene with apparent stab wounds. Police detectives were called to take over the investigation, and they continue. No arrests have been made as of today. A 35-year-old man is facing kidnapping and battery charges after Santa Fe police say he followed a woman into a restroom at the Plaza Mercado and prevented her from leaving. Mike Gaba has the story.
3: According to investigators, the incident happened around 9 p.m. Monday at a business on West San Francisco Street. Police say the woman reported that a man followed her into a woman's restroom and held her there against her will. Authorities say the woman was eventually able to physically escape and call her father, who followed that suspect from Plaza Mercado to DeVargas Park while waiting for police to arrive. Responding officers arrested 35-year-old Alexander Corvison. Police say he was also wanted on an active warrant for indecent exposure. Corvison is being held on charges of kidnapping and battery. Mike Gaba, News Radio, KKOB.
1: KKOB News Time, 7:32. Albuquerque leaders are broadening efforts to crack down on metal theft. The city council has approved an ordinance expanding anti-theft regulations beyond catalytic converters to include copper and brass sales. Metal dealers will be required to maintain records of buyers and sellers, and transactions of over $50 must be paid by check. City officials say the changes build on a 2023 ordinance that Albuquerque police credit with helping reduce catalytic converter thefts by improving traceability in metal sales. Well, the morning show with Bob Clark continues. We'll have traffic also coming up on the sevens with Candy. Right now in Los Alamos, we have a temperature of 69 degrees. Belen coming in at 72. It's 70 in Rio Rancho, 66 up in Santa Fe, and it's 72 here in downtown Albuquerque. At 7:34, you're up to date. I'm Sultan Chani Salcedo, 96.3 News Radio, KKOB.
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5: It is 7:34 this morning. Bob Clark along with Dale Cornelius, Zoltan, Newsroom, Candy Cruise, Traffic, 96.3 News Radio, KKOB. Betty Ford's face is plastered over yet another little item. Candy Cruise, you're opening like a little Betty Ford boutique.
6: It just won't die.
5: It won't, but there's you now have gift bags with her face on it, with the portrait on it.
6: I thought they would make a really nice addition to our Michelander, I guess, not giveaway, but...
5: For the people who end up with a Michelander.
6: Yeah.
5: You're leaving it for them in a gift bag.
6: Yeah, in a...
5: A Betty Ford gift bag.
6: Creepy painting Betty Ford gift bag.
5: Yeah. I mean, to be honest with you, now that we know who it is...
6: It's less creepy?
5: I don't find it as creepy.
6: Look at the cat and then say that.
5: Well, I understand that, but we know the backstory now of the cat.
6: We do. It does make it slightly less creepy, but...
5: Yeah.
6: Still pretty creepy.
5: But it goes nicely with my mouse pad, Betty Ford mouse pad.
6: Oh, it pairs well.
5: Yeah. So there is a Michelander in here. That's a little gift for a guest of ours coming up later this morning. So I think he'll enjoy that.
6: You can't not enjoy it.
5: Huh? But I really enjoy this gift bag. So what I think I'm going to do is I will certainly hand over the Michelander to Senator Jay Block, but I think I might keep the gift bag.
6: How about I just bring you another gift bag?
5: Okay.
6: I brought a couple of them in.
5: How many did you have made?
6: 30.
5: Oh, okay. Nice.
7: Well, that's a lot. That's good.
5: That's more than the mouse pads, right?
6: Yeah.
5: Okay.
7: Yeah.
5: I have a feeling I know what Christmas gifts are going to be arriving in from Candy later this year. the Betty Ford. And actually, I've been getting a few text messages and an email in recent days wondering if we've heard anything yet. And just to kind of remind you all of the backstory, I mean, this mystery portrait, it was bouncing around in here for
6: a year.
5: For over a year.
6: Yeah.
5: Yeah, a little over a year, because you first got it and you surprised it with Buck.
6: That was its first pranking.
5: Our operations manager when he first started here, and that was more than a year ago. And then it just sort of kept getting passed around in the building.
6: Repranked and repranked.
5: Yeah, I guess. And then ultimately, I guess there was like a real effort put into trying to figure out who the hell this is, this person. And why is there a cat over its right shoulder? Well, after some ideas were bounced around, we actually figured out we are 100% confirmed. Well, I can't go there yet.
6: 99.9%. It's a
5: very, very safe bet that it's Betty Ford, former first lady. There was, because TJ had Terry Schurmeyer from Cowboys and Indians Antiques look at it when she was on the show with him. And she also believes it's Betty Ford, but believes it could have been a self-portrait done by her while she was in rehab.
7: Oh.
5: But based on information that we've gotten, we don't think that's the case. But we're not 100%. We're still waiting for authentication. And the reason we're still waiting to hear back from Susan Ford is because DC found a tremendous amount of evidence that it may have been Susan who did the painting. There are photos on the White House archives, White House website archives, where you can definitely tell this is Betty White. I mean, Betty Ford. I keep calling her Betty White.
6: Yeah.
5: And then there was also a picture of Susan Ford from those same archives with the cat, a Siamese cat, holding a Siamese cat. So that was the family cat that was included in that portrait over her right shoulder. So you're thinking, okay, well, how in the world did this portrait end up somewhere in the Albuquerque area where Candy ends up getting it at some estate sale? And Susan Ford and her husband at the time lived in Albuquerque for nearly 12 years in the Albuquerque area. We believe it was in Corrales. But from 1997 to 2009, they lived here in this area. And then they moved back to Tulsa, where Susan Ford still lives. So she has. We have emailed her more than a week ago with a picture of this portrait of her mother, asking her for the backstory here and whether she can authenticate that definitely is Betty Ford and whether she painted it.
6: Right.
5: So, but we haven't heard back from her yet.
7: Not yet.
5: Just give her some time.
6: There's a phone number we can call, too, because I was sometimes, you know, if you're not somebody who regularly emails it, it'll just go right into the spam folder. It could be stuck in the spam folder. So at a certain period of time, I think we should use the phone number and be like, hey, buddy.
5: Well, that's you can call her if you want. I don't think we're calling a phone number where she's going to pick up directly.
6: Well, no, because
5: the email we have for her is at the Betty Ford Center. So my hunch is she has multiple emails out there and because she still sits on the board of the Betty Ford Clinic. So my hunch is she probably has some assistants who have access to the email sites and you know, or maybe she has seen it. Maybe she, how do we know she hasn't seen the email? And well, and the portrait and just said, I'm not responding to these yahoos.
8: In Albuquerque.
5: Yeah.
6: Jeez.
5: Oh, Candy, I'm exaggerating.
6: She seems, I am too. They I'm surprised we haven't heard back from her, but I do think we should place a phone call.
5: We?
6: Yeah.
5: Go ahead.
6: All right.
8: Should we wait till you get back from Ireland?
5: No.
6: No.
5: No.
6: Oh,
7: okay.
5: No, we're not waiting until I get back from Ireland.
7: Okay.
5: Candy can do it right now. After
6: I don't
5: she
6: have
5: does
6: that much patience.
5: Yeah. So anyway, that's the update. Here's Candy with traffic.
6: Two crashes right now. One of them is causing some issues. The crash at Coors and Paseo, mostly affecting your southbound lanes. We do show a backup now near Westside Boulevard. We also have a crash at Coors and Hanover. That's on the shoulder, not really showing any issues. I'm Candy Cruz with KKOB Traffic, every 10 minutes on the 7s.
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10: Another scorcher out there today, 100 degrees the high in Albuquerque with a low later tonight of 70 degrees, 93 the high in Santa Fe with a slight chance of gusty thunderstorms, a low tonight of 63 degrees. We'll have more on your extended forecast on KOAT.com.
5: Here in Albuquerque right now, we do have a temperature this morning of 73 degrees. It's 69 in Rio Rancho, and 70 is the temperature right now up in Santa Fe. 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
7: Opening bell on Wall Street. It was a record day for the stock market on Tuesday. Yesterday afternoon at the closing bell, the Dow was up 907 points for a new record high. Also a new record high for the S&P 500, up 136 points, and NASDAQ was up 671. And we're up again this morning across the board for the Dow right now, 344 points. S&P is at 44, and NASDAQ is up at 137 points. 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He's not just a nationally recognized financial advisor, quoted in the Wall Street Journal, regular guest on Fox News, Fox Biz, CNBC, and Yahoo. He's one of our own living right here in the 505. Lee Munson, founder and chief investment officer of Portfolio Wealth Advisors. Lee Munson, what a difference a week makes, right?
8: I mean, a week ago, we were talking about all the memory chip makers calling them commodities. We didn't need that many. A week ago, we were concerned about the evisceration of the Korean stock market and higher interest rates. I mean, interest rates were just, you know, they had some of its largest moves last Wednesday since really the early 80s. Today, value down. That's what I was selling last week, right? Because it had done too well. It just everybody's throwing money into some safe haven. And we've got the NASDAQ and all those little, you know, interest rates. Yields are down on the 10-year, which also means yields are down on the 30-year where I make my real money. And it's also very rare to see these mega cap stocks trade like small caps. And what do I mean by that comment? Small caps have these big gap ups in the morning and gaps down. You know, they're wiggly, right? They just sort of go poof, poof, poof. You know, they're like a fast little like moving thing you can't see. But I think the message is that the same way we got indiscriminate selling in the NASDAQ and the 30-year bond, which are related trades, they're long duration, they're about the future of growth, they're about the future of earnings. Those all got killed. We're now seeing, and I thought it was gonna take a little longer, you know, I thought it was gonna take the rest of summer. In just a couple of days, it's completely snapped back. Now everybody is, I gotta get in no matter what. I gotta get NASDAQ exposure no matter what, right? And, you know, my advice to people is don't get caught up in this day-to-day stuff. You know, I work this as a professional, right? Don't come to a Tuesday pickup game at the basketball court and then play against NBA players. you know, it's sort of like ill-advised, sure, right? You know, just play with your dad buddies, you know? And I think that with the market right now, it's a big game. Retail has really left the the building. And this is a game where these big moves are about institutional order flows and institutions trying to say to their traders, I have to have exposure to this. I have to have more 30s and 10-year treasuries. I have to have, you know, all the hot chip stocks now, because we already had a problem. We had a sell-off. There was really that sell-off in the hotter AI stuff. It was about just shy of maybe 5 weeks. It was about a four-week thing. And you don't know how long that's going to go. I thought it was going to last another couple of weeks. But, you know, like I say, I like to kind of go in early. But that's a problem. I do this for a living every day. And I'm not making big, bold moves. I'm making little, small, little, like, I was moving like 2, 3, 4% of the portfolio. If you see this stuff, I would suggest the same. Just, you know, don't freak out. Just stay the course. If you're a day trader, you're going to have a lot of fun this week. You know, my son, you know, my 14-year-old Weston, he's having a blast. He calls them $100 days. It's like when his tiny little account is up $100 in a day. He's like, oh, you know, I come home.
7: That is so cool.
8: And my wife says, Weston had a $100 day today. And I was like, oh, God, I need to sell. Right. So he's kind of like my canary in the coal mine. Okay. When Weston's having 100 and like yesterday, he's like, I had a $190 day. It's like, I'm glad I rebalanced last week.
7: Yeah.
8: Right. But if you're a real investor, you have to realize it's just summer volatility. There's just a little ebb and flow. And don't get caught up in the news cycle, because the underlying earnings haven't changed. Mm. The issue right now is we've gone from worrying that AI, we're overbuilding, overspending, and it's the end. That's going to be in another year or two. And now people are saying, maybe we don't realize how large this is. And that came from one last Thursday, Microsoft saying, I mean, Microsoft went up $1 trillion in a day. Never happened in the history of the world. $1 trillion in a day. And then yesterday we get Palantir that does all the military AI, a lot of commercial AI. And the CEO said, quote, it was otherworldly, the amount of money they're making hand over fist. Now, I wouldn't necessarily go buy Palantir. The stock is richly valued. I mean, you're basically betting they're going to be making this money until the hereafter. But the point is that we got that FOMO energy after 4 weeks of getting, you know, kicked in the teeth. So if you're a trader out there, you don't need my advice. Run your own P&L and follow where the flows are.
7: Yeah.
8: The flows are back in the game, and they're out of banks, tanks, rents, and shanks. But if you're an investor, you know, all those things have done well this year. You just got to stay invested and just, you know, grip it and rip it.
7: Okay. How can our listeners reach you and your team, including Weston, apparently?
8: Yeah.
7: It's fantastic. 14 years old, and he's already
8: immersed in this.
7: Yes.
8: He has $100 days,
7: that's
8: man.
7: That's fantastic.
8: $100 days.
7: Yeah.
8: 505-884-3445. If you've had too many birthdays and you're looking to retire and you want to live off those assets, that's what I specialize
7: in. Very good. Financial literacy won't be an issue for him, that's for sure.
8: I don't think so.
7: All right, we'll talk to you tomorrow, Lee. Let's get an update on traffic. Here's Candy Cruz.
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11: Well, it looks like we just have that one accident at Coors and Paseo that is still affecting your southbound lanes of traffic. You've got a little bit of a backup there. That other crash at Coors and Hanover has now been completely cleared. I'm Candy Cruz with KKOB Traffic every 10 minutes on the 7s. If you see an accident, call the Traffic Tracker Hotline, 505-767-9167. I'm Candy Cruz from the 96.3 News Radio KKOB Traffic Center.
12: Another scorcher out there today, 100 degrees the high in Albuquerque with a low later tonight of 70 degrees, 93 the high in Santa Fe with a slight chance of gusty thunderstorms, a low tonight of 63 degrees. We'll have more on your extended forecast on KOAT.com.
7: Here in Albuquerque right now, we do have a temperature this morning with clear skies, 75 degrees at 71 in Rio Rancho and 71 as well right now in Santa Fe. 7:52 in our news headlines for you this morning. Prime Minister Netanyahu says Israel will not withdraw from Gaza until Hamas is completely disarmed. Senate Judiciary Committee advances Todd Blanche's nomination for Attorney General. now goes to the full Senate for a vote later this week. Federal judge blocks the state of New York's new law banning ICE agents from wearing masks. Abdul El-Sayed is projected winner in the Michigan Democrat Senate primary. Texas puts a pause statewide on new data centers. Attorneys give opening statements in federal corruption trial for Cheryl Williams Stapleton. An inmate who escaped from the Lincoln County Jail is recaptured. Santa Fe police arrest a man accused of kidnapping a woman in a restroom in the area of the historic plaza. APD investigating a deadly stabbing that happened in southwest Albuquerque. And BCSO arrests a 17-year-old boy charged in the deadly hit-and-run Tuesday night at Coors and Sage. In sports, college football, the coaches' preseason top 25 poll was released yesterday. Ohio State starts the year at number one, followed by Oregon, Georgia, Texas, and Notre Dame rounding out the top five. UNM football, the Lobos, will hold their first practice of training camp today. And baseball, the Isotopes opened their homestand last night with a 4-3 loss to Sugar Land. Those are your headlines right now on 96.3 News Radio, KKOB.
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11: It looks like we just got a new accident reported. Eastbound on I-40 should be right near 4th Street. You've got a little bit of a backup starting to form. That's just a little west of 12th. You also have that crash at Coors and Paseo. That's affecting southbound lanes. We do have a slight backup there. I'm Candy Cruz with KKOB traffic every 10 minutes on the 7s. If you see an accident, call the Traffic Tracker Hotline, 505-767-9167. I'm Candy Cruz from the 96.3 News Radio KKOB Traffic Center.
12: Another scorcher out there today, 100 degrees the high in Albuquerque with a low later tonight of 70 degrees, 93 the high in Santa Fe with a slight chance of gusty thunderstorms, a low tonight of 63 degrees. We'll have more on your extended forecast on KOAT.com.
7: Here in Albuquerque right now, we do have a temperature this morning with clear skies. It is 75 degrees. It's 71 in Rio Rancho. Elsewhere around the state this morning, 67 is the temperature in Farmington. It's 77 degrees in Socorro, 70 in Grants. It's also 70 degrees in the East Mountains in Edgewood. And right now up in Santa Fe, the temperature in the capital is 72 degrees. We do have a special guest joining us in studio today coming up in the 9 o'clock hour. State Senator Jay Block, Republican of Rio Rancho. He's part of a CYFD task force. Senate Republicans will be holding a meeting on that 1 week from today. And he just wrapped up 2 days of committee meetings down in Roswell. One of the big issues there, water. We'll talk about all of that and more with State Senator Jay Block at 9 o'clock this morning. News is next.
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20: From ABC News, I'm Sherry Preston. In the high-stakes Democratic primary in Michigan, the Associated Press has just projected that progressive Dr. Abdul El-Sayed has defeated moderate Congresswoman Haley Stevens. ABC's Jay O'Brien is in Detroit.
21: Both addressing exhausted supporters in the wee hours of the morning.
22: We knew that this was going to be a close race. And that's exactly what we've got.
21: A former state health official and self-defined capitalist, El-Sayed was backed by top Democratic socialists, focusing his campaign around tackling the cost of living and rejecting Israel's war in Gaza.
23: Shouldn't be this hard to pay your taxes and know that that money is going to be spent on you rather than to drop bombs on somebody else and their kids.
21: A message that energized young voters.
20: Stevens said she thought she had a better chance of winning against Republican Mike Rogers in November. President Trump saying overnight he thinks talks are going well between Iran and the U.S. and that a deal to reopen the Strait of Hormuz could come later today or tomorrow. Still no word yet from Iranian leadership. A potential security threat to President Trump. Los Angeles authorities arresting an armed man, John Taley, several days ago at Trump's California golf club.
24: According to authorities, he then returned 2 days later, approaching federal agents saying he worked for the State Department as part of the security detail. Federal agents contacted the local sheriff's office, who took Taylee into custody.
20: ABC's Kana Whitworth in Los Angeles. In London, a woman is under arrest after a stabbing spree in London's popular Covent Garden. It happened a short time ago when the venue was crowded with those eating lunch. At least four people were stabbed. With one person in custody on suspicion of arson, fire crews in Spokane, Washington are beginning to breathe a sigh of relief. Weather conditions are improving, and they've had a lot of progress over the past few days. You're listening to ABC News.
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7: 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It's 8:02 on this Wednesday, the 5th of August, 2026. 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Right now in Albuquerque, 75 degrees here in downtown. The high today, 100, could even be 101. Santa Fe, 66, 92 degrees for the high up in the capital city. The trial of former New Mexico House Majority Leader and Albuquerque Public Schools official Cheryl Williams Stapleton is underway in federal court here in Albuquerque. Stapleton is facing 37 counts that include mail fraud, money laundering, and bribery over contracts with Robotics Management Learning Systems, which APS paid to provide a computer program called CyberQuest to help students with math at several APS high schools. Stapleton is accused of skimming over $1 million for her own personal benefit, like a home remodeling project, lavish vacations, and her family's restaurant. Before the federal charges were filed in 2024, William Stapleton was charged at the state level in 2021. The trial is expected to last 2 weeks. A proposal by Mayor Tim Keller and City Councilor Renee Grout to further restrict permits for cannabis and smoke shops in Albuquerque didn't pass during Monday night City Council meeting. Our news partners, the Albuquerque Journal, report that the final vote was 6-3 against the proposal changing in the ordinance. The zoning ordinance, the proposal, which was supported by Albuquerque police, would have prohibited new cannabis and smoke shops from setting up closer than 990 feet from one another. Currently, the distance is only 330 feet minimum. Pre-existing shops would not have been affected by the ordinance. An APD deputy chief speaking at the meeting said that there are clusters of smoke and cannabis shops in town that are hotbeds for violent crime and illegal use, drug use. While the owners say that the proposal blames the sale of a legal drug for crime created by the opioid crisis. In June, a 46-year-old man died after being beaten with a bat near a smoke shop on San Pedro and Central. And in July, a man was shot and killed outside a smoke shop on Central Avenue in Indiana. Police have made arrests in both of those cases. A juvenile is also under arrest following a fatal hit-and-run that happened in the South Valley. According to the Bernalillo County Sheriff's Office, the crash that happened Monday night at Coors and Sage left a pedestrian dead. Investigators say an adult pedestrian was legally crossing the street when he was struck by a vehicle that then fled from the scene. Witnesses provided a description and license plate number, helping deputies locate the suspect a short time later. A 17-year-old is now in custody in connection with that case. A Santa Fe man is in custody after police say he followed a woman into a public restroom and refused to let her leave. Officers responded Monday night to a report from a woman who said a man had trapped her inside a woman's restroom at Plaza Mercado. Investigators say she was eventually able to get away and alert family members. Police later arrested Alexander Corvison. He faces kidnapping and battery charges, and authorities say he has also had an active warrant for indecent exposure. Security concerns were addressed this week by APS officials as students head back to school on Friday. More from KKOB's Francina Walker.
0: School officials encourage students, if they see something, to say something. They urge parents to speak with school staff about any security concerns they have and to speak with their kids about security at school. APS will continue a memorandum of understanding with the Albuquerque Police Department's Real-Time Crime Center to enhance response times in the event of a situation at one of their schools. And new this year, APS will implement weapon detectors at football and soccer stadiums to help increase security at athletic events. Francina Walker, News Radio, KKOB.
1: 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Traffic is next with Candy. Right now in Santa Fe, 66 degrees, 70 in Rio Rancho, and it's 74 at the Sunport, 75 here in downtown. At 8:06, you're up to date. I'm Sultan Chani Salcedo, 96.3 News Radio, KKOB.
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7: 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We're going to name names in just a moment. But first, let's get an update on traffic and weather together every 10 minutes here on News Radio KKOB. How's rush hour looking, Candy?
11: It's looking better, that's for sure. We still have two accidents to report, but neither is causing any major delays. You've got one on I-40 eastbound near 4th Street. That's been moved to your right, just adding to the congestion there. And then out in Isleta, you've got a crash on northbound I-25 right near the river. Looks like that's going to be on the shoulder too now, some slight congestion. I'm Candy Cruz with KKOB traffic every 10 minutes on the 7s.
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12: Another scorcher out there today, 100 degrees the high in Albuquerque with a low later tonight of 70 degrees, 93 the high in Santa Fe with a slight chance of gusty thunderstorms, a low tonight of 63 degrees. We'll have more on your extended forecast on KOAT.com.
7: Here in Albuquerque, right now, we do have a temperature with mostly clear skies of 77 degrees. It's 72 in Rio Rancho, and 73 is the temperature right now up in Santa Fe.
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7: Street names, Bob Clark, along with Dale Cornelius, Zoltan of the Newsroom, Candy Cruz, Traffic 96.3, News Radio, KKOB. I just made a discovery with the chair in here. Well, you know, there are like three levers under this office chair that I sit on here in the studio, and it's pretty standard for most office chairs. For the most part, I've known what one of them does. So I just figured out a second one. So now all I have to do is figure out the third one. Because anyway, so for some reason, this time the adjustment that I wanted to make wasn't about raising the chair up. It was about it lurched forward and just stuck there a little bit. So there's actually a lever under there. Oh, I got the wrong one. There we go.
11: Sometimes chairs, I feel like, can have too many options.
7: Yes.
11: That weird, like, lean forward one is kind of odd
7: to
11: me.
7: That's the one. Mm-hmm. That's the one I was just using.
11: Yeah.
7: I don't know what happened, but it just sort of lurched forward on itself. And I was like, well, this isn't going to work. And then I just kept pulling levers until it's like, oh, there we go. So there we have it. Anyway.
17: Much more comfortable now.
7: Oh, big time.
17: Nice.
8: Instead of toppling onto the floor.
17: Exactly.
8: Yes.
17: Exactly.
8: Yes, that does sound better.
17: The microphone right there in your face.
9: Much better.
8: It's happened to me before.
9: All right. Name changes for major streets. It's rare. And in fact, off of the top of my head, I can think of two in recent decades. And that, of course, one of them is back in the news now, because we might change back to the way it was back in the 90s before it changed in the first place. And that's because of the scandal involving Avenida Cesar Chavez. And that process to formally change the name to something else now is actually underway. And at least four applications have been submitted to the city's planning department with various names. But it appears as though, at least from the people who live and work down in that area, they're just in favor of going back to the way it used to be. And that is Stadium Boulevard, along with Bridge.
17: Yeah.
9: In that area. But we'll see how all of that plays out. But the other one that I can remember is when Grand Boulevard in downtown was changed to Martin Luther King Jr.
8: Oh, yeah.
9: Boulevard.
8: I completely forgot about Grand.
9: Yeah.
8: Hey,
9: so,
8: old friend.
9: Other than that, I mean, right off the top of my head, in terms of, like, major streets and the debate over changing its name, at least those are the two that come to mind.
8: Yeah.
9: Immediately. And every time this topic comes up, and I know, Candy, you've actually even submitted an application.
8: I've submitted and I've posted on Facebook where you too can submit.
9: Yeah. So, and your idea is to just make it Bridge Boulevard,
8: yeah.
9: Period. So, even though it was Stadium and Bridge, and some people want to go back to that, Stadium and Bridge.
17: It I'm
9: was,
17: in favor
9: I guess it
17: of
9: was
17: that
9: Stadium
17: one.
9: Down to 2nd Street. And, but you just want to make it Bridge all the way.
8: Yeah.
9: All the way up to the University of New Mexico area where the stadiums are.
8: Yeah.
9: Okay. But that's always been your core belief.
8: I am against the idea of having one street with two different names. I think it's confusing for out-of-towners. It's stupid on its face and just nonsensical. Illogical.
9: But what if they aren't the same street, in essence?
8: If they're touching, if they're connected, then they're now the same street. Even if if they started off as two different streets and then somehow met, like, you know, Lady and the Tramp's little spaghetti thing, I feel like at that point you should then pick a name.
9: Okay.
8: One or the other, and that should be the name for the entire length of the road.
9: And that's why I brought up the example earlier. Well, under this theory, because, I mean, Paseo Del Norte, and there might be other people who feel the same way. And we do know Paseo del Norte is certainly the same name all the way from Tramway all the way out to the West Mesa.
8: Correct.
9: Up in that area there. So, I mean, that's an example right there of one street,
8: yeah.
9: One name, regardless of whether it's up at the foothills or whether it's over by the volcanoes in the West Mesa in that area. But I brought up specifically, well, Central's another example,
8: yeah,
9: absolutely.
8: Yeah.
9: But that's why I brought up the specific example of, well, what would you do if you had power for a day regarding Montgomery and Montaño? And I believe your answer was, well, whichever one came first, just go with that one.
8: Right.
9: Okay. But in essence, it's important to remember that there were streets here in Albuquerque that existed before I-25 rolled through and I-40.
17: Mm-hmm.
9: And that's where Montgomery and Montaño come in. So I was curious because I've heard this history before, but I wanted to look it up so I had a little bit more detail. And here's what it says. The historic evolution of Montgomery Boulevard and Montaño Road represents the story of how Albuquerque transformed from a collection of isolated agricultural villages into a unified, sprawling metro. Historically, distinct roads separated by geography and politics. They now seamlessly meet at Interstate 25, forming one of Albuquerque's most vital east-west thoroughfares. So the origin of Montgomery Boulevard is named for Eugene Montgomery, whose family homesteaded land near what is now the intersection of Carlisle and Montgomery around 1909. At that time, Albuquerque's population was roughly 7,000 people.
17: Wow.
9: Montaño Road, named for a completely separate family, the historic Montaño family, early Spanish settlers who resided in the middle Rio Grande Valley, long before it crossed the river. It was a modest agricultural lane serving the rural North Valley. post-World War II expansion, dirt tracks to subdivisions. The rural North Valley, through the mid-20th century, Montagna Road only existed as a rural, unimproved dirt road running west from 4th Street to Rio Grande Boulevard. Iconic local spots like Conniff's Food Market at 4th and Montagna. There's still some businesses in that area. Most notably, I believe the Phillips 66 gas station is right there, and then some other businesses. But at the time, in the way back days, it was Conniff's Food Market. The Northeast Heights boom, as Albuquerque's population exploded eastward into the Northeast Heights. In the 1950s and 60s, Montgomery Boulevard was laid out. In its early iterations, it was a rough-graded dirt track. By 1968, Montgomery marked the absolute northern edge of residential city development. So with that history laid out, it's a little difficult to say, well, whose name was there first, and let's just go with that.
8: I'll just pick one.
9: Okay.
8: Either one's fine for me. I don't have a favorite. I just want everything to be uniform and logical.
9: Despite the history. Despite the culture.
8: Well, I mean, listen, take the other one that we changed then. Instead of, I don't know.
9: Well, either way, you're wiping
8: out.
9: There's
8: plenty out. Of streets to give the other name to. We could have Montagno going all, we can turn Montgomery into Montgomery all the way, and then Montagno can be a name for a different street that we're changing.
9: Even if it's in a completely different area?
8: It wouldn't be in a completely different area.
9: All right.
8: There's plenty in that same area that are nonsensical and need changing, so. Queen for a day, I got a whole day, buddy. There's all kinds of changes.
9: Yeah, all right. Let's get an update on traffic. Here's Candy Cruz.
10: Scary.
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8: Well, we have some new accidents to report. There's a brand new one on I-40 westbound right between Carnwell and Tramway. That's already starting to cause a backup. You've also got a new crash at Montagno and 4th Street. You've got an eastbound backup there past Guadalupe Trail. And then out in Isleta, you had an accident on I-25 northbound near the river. That's been moved to the shoulder. It's no longer causing delays. I'm Candy Cruz with KKOB traffic every 10 minutes on the 7s. If you see an accident, call the Traffic Tracker Hotline, 505-767-9167. I'm Candy Cruz from the 96.3 News Radio KKOB Traffic Center.
12: Another scorcher out there today, 100 degrees the high in Albuquerque with a low later tonight of 70 degrees, 93 the high in Santa Fe with a slight chance of gusty thunderstorms, a low tonight of 63 degrees. We'll have more on your extended forecast on KOAT.com.
9: You're in Albuquerque right now. We do have a temperature this morning with clear skies of 78 degrees. It's 73 in Rio Rancho, and it's 73 degrees as well in Santa Fe. Comanche and Griegos is another example. And again, just a quick search. Griegos has its own history and its own culture, specifically in that area of the North Valley. Separate from Comanche. Bob Clark, along with Dale Cornelius, Candy Cruz, Traffic, Zoltan in the newsroom, News Radio, KKOB. And I know we're just basically hypothetically talking about this in terms of you being queen for the day, but.
8: I'd change the name of New Mexico, too. I mean, I'd do all kinds of changes. If I had a whole day, buckle up. I'd rip the rug right out from under all kinds of stuff.
9: But even though this is a hypothetical conversation, you are sincere, though, in your belief that we should just have one name, like we do for Paseo del Norte or Central. But the point I'm making here is just a little bit more complicated than that.
8: Well, everything is.
9: Because you make it sound like it's just easy peasy. I mean, there's a reason why name changes for streets is very rare to begin with, because it impacts an awful lot of people. In terms of people who live here.
8: Opinions and feelings on it. I get it.
9: Well, it's not even just
8: logic-wise.
9: But it also has an impact on people financially as well, and businesses financially as well. It would have an impact on the post office.
8: I gotcha.
9: And everything. And I know you brought up the idea that it can be confusing for for out-of-towners, and that may very well be true, but, I mean, why in the world should we worry about name changes just based on travelers who are passing through or from out of town? I just don't find it that, but I've lived here now for nearly 40 years. I just do not find the confusion in Montaño versus Montgomery. The split's right there at I-25.
8: It's not massively confusing to people who live here. We've known it's there, and we're well prepared for it. I don't think, you know, New Mexicans are confused. It's confusing, I think, around balloon fiesta time. Well, I've heard that comment from many people before.
9: That may very well be true, but why in the world would we go to the trouble and everything that we've just talked about and wipe out some family's history and the name and the culture and things like that that we just explained as it relates to Montaño and Montgomery, and then impact everybody who currently lives and works and owns businesses in these areas to have to change their address just because of out-of-towners? Most notably, 10 days.
8: I'm not doing it just because of out-of-towners. I just think logically, one street should have one name, period.
9: And then,
8: regardless of everybody's, anything we bring up, everyone's going to have some sort of historical feelings about it. Everyone's got historical feelings about things. I'm just talking about logic. I'm not a big feelings, you know, person. I just think logically, one street should have one name. Period. End of story. It just makes sense.
10: I think the vast majority of streets in Albuquerque do have one name.
9: Exactly.
10: Yeah.
9: At least major streets.
10: Yeah. I mean, San Mateo goes off. San Mateo.
8: No,
10: Louisiana.
8: San Mateo's the worst. San Mateo not only intersects with another road called Osuna, it then turns into Osuna in a different direction. It's bananas.
9: Because
8: San Mateo's
9: it's
8: the worst.
9: Because it's a different street.
8: But it's the same street. If you're connected, you're the same street.
10: Okay, wrong example. Louisiana.
9: No. Zoltan, don't give up so easily. No. San Mateo was not a bad example. What? At all. It runs in a totally different direction than Osuna does.
10: That's true.
9: It's a different street.
8: Except for where...
9: Right. It just happens to curve into each other.
8: Except for where it also intersects with Osuna.
9: It doesn't... It turns into Osuna because it turns into a different street at that point.
8: Right, but it also intersects with another road called Osuna
9: Road. This is fun to kind of talk about and debate and things like that, but it's really... it's just not that big of a deal. I mean, it's amazing to me that you would just be willing to go through... all of the, you know, all of the complicated aspects of this and changing things just because a few roads have different names at various points.
10: I think the mistake was that saying if you gave Candy the opportunity to be queen for the day.
9: No, I understand.
8: Yeah, you can't dial that back, buddy.
9: No. But
8: that train has left the building.
9: No. That's why I differentiated. I wrapped up that portion of the conversation.

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22: Two crashes right now, one at Montaño and 4th Street. Just seeing some east and westbound congestion. That's been moved to the shoulder. You also have a crash on I-40 westbound. It's just a little bit east of the tramway exit. We've got a pretty hefty backup there going into Carnwell. I'm Candy Cruz with KKOB Traffic, every 10 minutes on the 7s. If you see an accident, call the Traffic Tracker Hotline, 505-767-9167. I'm Candy Cruz from the 96.3 News Radio KKOB Traffic Center.
23: Another scorcher out there today, 100 degrees the high in Albuquerque with a low later tonight of 70 degrees, 93 the high in Santa Fe with a slight chance of gusty thunderstorms, a low tonight of 63 degrees. We'll have more on your extended forecast on KOAT.com.
24: Here in Albuquerque right now, we do have a temperature this morning of 80 degrees. It's 75 in Rio Rancho, and 74 right now is the temperature this morning up in Santa Fe. 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
24: 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I'm Bob Clark. We're with Robbie from Daniels Plumbing, Heating, and Air. What's going on, Robbie?
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24: It's 844. Bob Clark along with Dale Cornelius Zoltan in the newsroom. Candy Cruz, traffic, 96.3, News Radio, KKOB. So we were

0: Talking about how next year, September of 2027, will mark 30 years since the opening of the Montaño Bridge, the last new bridge crossing built in Albuquerque. Wow. Do you know when the Montaño Bridge, I mean, we talked generically about, yeah, it took decades mm-hmm. to even get to that point. The Montaño Bridge was first proposed in 1968.
1: What?
2: Wow. No way.
0: Yes. God. Yes.
1: Wow.
0: Yes. Because, again, the legal battle with the village of Los Ranchos played out for a long time. Oh, and then, yeah. of course, the Army Corps of Engineers mm-hmm. There were various stages for permitting and things like that. And the Army Corps of Engineers had to give the green light every step of the way.
2: But that's bureaucracy.
0: But that's how. Well, it was mostly the legal battle with the village of Los Ranchos.
3: There were residents in the area that didn't want the bridge there at all.
0: No, they did not. And then when they finally got, and that's why there isn't a turnoff to Rio Grande Boulevard off of Montaño in that area, because that was one of the compromises that they finally reached. In that, okay, we won't have an exit or an on ramp or off ramp from Montaño to Rio Grande Boulevard in that area. So that was a big sticking point as well. And then you had literally the tree huggers who were trying to save that large historic. Tree, that big cottonwood, right there. I mean, it was a massive tree.
3: Yeah, it was.
0: So that played out.
3: Yeah.
0: For a long, long time. But when the city finally won the legal battle and got the final ruling to go ahead, Mayor Marty's administration, they had APD down there to protect because they had the tree cutters, and Chief Polisar was the APD chief at the time, and when he was on with us earlier this year. To talk about the 30th anniversary of the horrific Hollywood video store massacre, he was telling me that story during one of the commercial breaks, that APD had to go down there to provide security for the contractors who moved in to chop down, to bring down that cottonwood tree. And they did it very early in the morning at first light is when they started the work. So it wouldn't give the protesters an opportunity to show up and try to block the tree.
1: Hmm.
0: I mean, there was very, obviously, a very heated debate over the years.
3: For years.
0: But I didn't realize, even though I knew it went on for such a long time, I didn't realize that it was actually first proposed in 1968. The Beatles were still together.
2: That's crazy.
0: In 1968.
1: I was a baby.
2: I wasn't even born.
0: I was just six. At that time, 6 years old. And how many more years was it until you were born after 1968, there, Candy Cruz?
2: It's a number.
0: Yes, of course. It's a number, all right.
2: Oh, yeah.
0: All right, 8:47. Let's get an update on traffic. Here's Candy.
2: Right now, we've got a new accident. Zuni and San Mateo, slight delays there in all directions, plus a crash on I-40 westbound a little bit east of Tramway. That's still blocking multiple lanes with a backup into Carnwell. I'm Candy Cruz with KKOB Traffic every 10 minutes on the 7s. If you see an accident, call the Traffic Tracker Hotline, 505-767-9167. I'm Candy Cruz from the 96.3 News Radio KKOB Traffic Center.
4: Another scorcher out there today, 100 degrees the high in Albuquerque with a low later tonight of 70 degrees, 93 the high in Santa Fe with a slight chance of gusty thunderstorms, a low tonight of 63 degrees. We'll have more on your extended forecast on KOAT.com.
0: Here in Albuquerque right now, we do have a temperature this morning of 80 degrees. It is 76 in Rio Rancho and 74 is the temperature right now in Santa Fe. I mean, the legal battle that played out ultimately before the Montaño Bridge was actually built and opened nearly 30 years ago is not dissimilar to the long, drawn-out legal battle over the Paseo del Norte extension as well from a golf course. Because there used to be, you couldn't drive up where obviously Paseo del Norte extends up the hill now all the way. I'll have to double-check and see how long that's been.
3: You mean towards Tramway?
0: No. Well, the other way, to the west.
3: Side. Oh, yeah.
0: Yeah.
3: Yeah.
0: I mean, it used to go from Tramway, and then it would end at golf course.
3: Mm-hmm.
0: And you had to turn right or turn left and get up. But that was a long, drawn-out battle as well because of the petroglyphs.
3: Yeah. Oh, that's right.
0: And
1: yes,
0: the landowners in that area weren't the problem because they were like, hey, we'll sell. And then the ones who had adjacent land, they knew as soon as that extension got through, their land was going to become a lot more valuable.
1: Yeah.
0: And it did.
1: Mm-hmm.
0: But still, after all of the, and that took many, many years, and the congressional delegation had to get involved in all of that. I mean, that was a very time consuming. Mm-hmm. And of course, one of the issues was when you got up toward the petroglyphs there in that area near Kimmick, then it had to go down to two lanes. And now that's what they're dealing with now, is extending that part of Montaña, or excuse me, Paseo del Norte. So, and one other thing about Paseo del Norte is that there's also a residential street named Paseo del Norte. And that one came first before Paseo del Norte. And the bridge was completed and everything. Because that used to be known as Los Angeles Street.
3: Oh,
0: for the most part.
3: Yes,
0: yeah.
3: I remember.
0: And then that got the name of all of that. They just named it all Paseo del Norte, and it runs, as Candy loves, runs all the way from Tramway all the way out to the West Mesa area. Because that is one of the streets that has the same name every part, from one stretch of town to the other. Mm-hmm. But there is a neighborhood off of Paradise, right near just down the hill a little bit from St. Jude Catholic Church. It actually runs right next to Ron Chevron there on Paradise.
3: Okay.
0: And it goes from Paradise all the way through that neighborhood, and you end up on Irving on the other side. That's a residential street that is also bears the name of Paseo del Norte.
3: But is one like a place or?
0: No. It's actually known as Paseo del Norte.
3: Really?
0: Yep.
3: Wow.
0: That's it. And as Candy says as well, that came first, so they kept that name for that residential street. It's 8:51 here on News Radio KKOB.
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0: Got this text message. He goes, boy, it sounds like there was a lot of NIMBY going on back then. Well, there's still a lot of NIMBY that goes on nowadays, too. But yeah, not in my backyard is not a new phenomenon. That's been around a long, long time. But one of the other things, too, about the Montaño Bridge is that, you know, when you're talking about the Bosque, there are a lot of environmental issues that were open for legal challenge there in terms of, you know, the silvery minnow and the impact it would have on the Bosque. But the construction of the Montaño Bridge, literally, it was 4 acres of the Bosque. That was it. Just 4 acres.
3: That is
0: the Bosque.
3: Nothing.
0: Yeah. No, I mean, in the grand scheme of things, no. Right. In the grand scheme of things, you're right. That's not much at all.
3: Oh, my goodness.
0: I mean, you typically lose more acres of that in the Bosque just to a wildfire during the summertime. A lot more than 4 acres.
3: The backups on I-40 going over the bridge, over the river back before the bridge was built.
2: Mm-hmm. Oh, that was crazy time.
3: Was horrible. And everybody's like, just build the damn bridge.
2: I remember that.
3: And then people were like, what for? It's only going to be 2 lanes. And so there was just all this back and forth, I remember. Oh.
0: Well, it was two lanes in the beginning.
3: I know, but I'm just saying.
0: But that was a requirement of the Army Corps of Engineers.
3: Right.
0: But again, once the city a couple of years later got the go-ahead to expand it to 4, it just took restriping. That's all it was. It was ready to go.
3: People were like complaining, what's the point? It's only going to be 2 lanes. How's that going to help? You know. But then, fortunately, they planned it ahead very well.
0: Yeah, they did. That was all during Mayor Marty's first term in office. And of his 3 terms, that was his kick-ass term. There's no question about that. He got a lot accomplished.
3: Nice.
0: In that very first term. And then it just sort of went downhill after that a little bit. Well, no, he did get the Unser extension through, too. So, and the Unser extension up the hill to where you... Because back in the old days, if you were on Unser trying to get to Northwest Albuquerque out where Volcano Vista is now and those areas. That Volcano Vista wasn't there at the time yet.
3: No.
0: But you had to go down Nogal Canyon and up that hill, that tight little 2-lane road, and up and down the canyon there and come up on the other side. Then they got the Unser extension built. And that Nogal Canyon little bypass area, that was still in effect when we moved from Santa Fe Village neighborhood in Taylor Ranch up to Ventana Ranch, where we live now, because I drove that road a lot during the move. So that was 22 years ago. So that's in the grand scheme of things, that's not that long ago. All right, State Senator Jay Block will join us next. Here's Candy with a final check of traffic.
2: We have 2 accidents. You have that new one at Zuni and San Mateo. Slight delays there in all directions, plus a crash on I-40 westbound just east of Tramway. That's still blocking multiple lanes. We do have a backup in Carnwell, into Carnwell. I'm Candy Cruz with KKOB Traffic every 10 minutes on the 7s. If you see an accident, call the Traffic Tracker Hotline, 505-767-9167. I'm Candy Cruz from the 96.3 News Radio KKOB Traffic Center.
4: Another scorcher out there today, 100 degrees the high in Albuquerque with a low later tonight of 70 degrees, 93 the high in Santa Fe with a slight chance of gusty thunderstorms, a low tonight of 63 degrees. We'll have more on your extended forecast on KOAT.com.
0: Here in Albuquerque right now, we do have a temperature this morning of 81 degrees. It's 77 in Rio Rancho. Elsewhere around the state this morning, 73 is the temperature in Farmington. It's 82 degrees in Socorro, 76 in Grants, in the East Mountains and Edgewood, 77 degrees. And this morning up in Santa Fe, the temperature in the capital is 74 degrees. Senate Republicans hosting a CYFD task force meeting coming up next Wednesday, a week from today, to deal with the troubled Children, Youth, and Families Department, and Senator Jay Block, Republican of Rio Rancho, is on that task force. That's one of the topics we'll discuss with him coming up next after the news on 96.3 News Radio KKOB.
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16: From ABC News, I'm Sherry Preston. In Michigan, a progressive Democrat has won over his more moderate opponent in the primary for the state's open Senate race. The Associated Press is projecting that Abdul El-Sayed has defeated Congresswoman Haley Stevens, who had the support of the Democratic Party behind her. ABC political director Avery Harper now looking forward to November.
17: Haley Stevens had support of Gretchen Whitmer, of Democratic leadership in Washington, D.C. Are those folks going to embrace El-Sayed? This is a seat that Democrats have to win in November if they want to take control of the Senate. They need to hold every single seat that they have and flip 4. This is a must-hold seat for them.
16: El-Sayed ran on a platform of Medicare for All, lowering the cost of living and rejecting Israel's war in Gaza. Haley Stevens has called to congratulate him, saying she will support him against Mike Rogers in November. President Trump said last night he thought the Strait of Hormuz would be reopening either today or tomorrow. So far, though, nothing from Iran. The signs could be there soon, says ABC News contributor and former Defense Department official Mick Mulroy.
18: So we're looking for any indications. Usually comes from their state-supported media outlets that there's something happening, so that they've agreed to something, that the Iranians are now more positive, talking about and acknowledging, for example, that there are actual negotiations taking place.
16: After a devastating several days, some families in the burn zone of Spokane, Washington are returning to find nothing. ABC's Alex Stone is there.
19: Some of the evacuation orders are beginning to be lifted or reduced, and so many families are coming home to just everything gone, and they've got to make decisions. What are they going to do? Are they going to rebuild and stay here? Are they going to go somewhere else, take the insurance money, sell the land, and go?
16: Russian attacks on Ukraine's capital, killing 17 people, wounding dozens more in Kyiv. It's believed the country's air defenses failed. 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
20: I was in a wreck. I need a check.
21: 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I need a check.
22: 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I need a check.

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0: 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Carlos Espinosa, managing attorney, 2711 Carlisle Boulevard, Northeast Tampa.
2: Good morning, New Mexico. 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Here's the latest news from 96.3 News Radio KKOB, brought to you by California Closets, custom closets and storage solutions for the whole home. Right now in Albuquerque, we have a temperature of 79 degrees at the airport, looking for a high today of 100. Could actually top 101 depending on the time today. We could see temperatures above that. Santa Fe right now looking at 77 degrees and a high today expected of 92. The trial of former New Mexico House Majority Leader and Albuquerque Public Schools official Cheryl Williams Stapleton got underway in federal court here in Albuquerque. Williams Stapleton is facing 37 counts that include mail fraud, money laundering, and bribery over contracts with Robotics Management Learning Systems, which APS paid to provide a computer program called CyberQuest to help students with math at several APS high schools. The trial is expected to take about 2 weeks. A homeowner in a Sandia Heights neighborhood is now under investigation for shooting a mama bear in his backyard on Sunday afternoon. Here's more from KKOB's Francina Walker.
3: The bear and her two cubs have been frequenting the neighborhood for months. The homeowner said he shot the bear over growing concerns for his family and dog, as the bear's proximity to his home and their brazenness has been increasing. He indicated that he first called Fish and Game on numerous occasions, but authorities were never able to find the bears. The mama bear survived the shooting, but one of her cubs did not, as wildlife officers attempted to remove the cubs from the property. The mother and her cub have been relocated. The investigation into the shooting remains active. Francina Walker, News Radio, KKOB.
2: 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A proposal by Mayor Tim Keller and City Councilor Renee Grout to further restrict permits for cannabis and smoke shops in Albuquerque didn't pass during Monday night City Council meeting. Our news partners, the Albuquerque Journal, report that the final vote was 6-3 against the proposed change in the zoning ordinance. The proposal, which was supported by Albuquerque Police, would have prohibited new cannabis and smoke shops from setting up closer than 990 feet from one another. Currently, the distance is only 330 feet minimum. Pre-existing shops would not have been affected by the ordinance. An APD deputy chief speaking at the meeting said that there are clusters of smoke and cannabis shops in town where there are hotbeds of violent crime and illegal drug use. Owners of the shops say the proposal would actually blame the sale of a legal drug for crime created by the opioid crisis. Meanwhile, New Mexico's cattle industry is outlining its priorities ahead of next year's legislative session while raising concerns about potential bills affecting firearms, water access, and agriculture. Here's Mike Gaba.
4: Speaking before a legislative committee, New Mexico Cattle Growers Association President Tom Patterson said, ranchers continue to face challenges ranging from drought and volatile markets to animal disease threats like the New World screwworm. The association is asking lawmakers to support veterinary services, water conservation efforts, and expanded animal disease preparedness. Industry leaders also expressed concerns about potential restrictions on firearms and stream access, arguing that both play important roles in day-to-day ranch operations across rural New Mexico. Mike Gaba, News Radio, KKOB.
5: 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Lobo Football Camp opens today. They'll be on the field for the first time this fall, this morning, getting ready for the opener against Central Michigan on September 12th. For the first time since what is believed to be 2004, and this doesn't happen very often, the Lobos have received a vote in the preseason poll. The coaches' poll, they received 4 votes. Research tells us they may have received a vote back in 2004, but this does not happen very often. That's national respect for Lobo football. Jackson Eck's been named to the Bronco Nagurski watch list. That honors the best linebacker in college football. Brian Booker, Outland Trophy watch list, honoring the best interior lineman in all of football. And 2 game times have been announced. The UTEP game on October 3rd will start at 2 o'clock, as will the game against Mercyhurst on September 12th. And Tarek Skubal made his first start for the Dodgers yesterday. 6 innings pitch, gave up 2 runs, 4 hits, struck out 6, but the Cubs beat the Dodgers 5-1. I guess baseball isn't broken after all. Want more? We're talking sports on 95.9 FM and AM 610, the Sports Animal. I'm Jeff Cimbietta.
2: Okay, Jeff, thanks a lot. Right now in Albuquerque, 79 downtown, and at the airport, 76 up in Santa Fe. 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
6: Another scorcher out there today, 100 degrees the high in Albuquerque with a low later tonight of 70 degrees, 93 the high in Santa Fe with a slight chance of gusty thunderstorms, a low tonight of 63 degrees. We'll have more on your extended forecast on KOAT.com.
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14: 9:09 is the time this morning. Bob Clark, our producer, Dale Cornelius here on 96.3 News Radio KKOB. We have a special guest who's joining us in studio here in the 9 o'clock hour, Republican State Senator Jay Block of Rio Rancho. And we have a lot of topics we're going to discuss, including CYFD. He's part of this Senate GOP CYFD task force that holds a meeting coming up 1 week from today. You just spent the last couple of days down in Roswell for the Economic and Rural Development Committee meetings, and some big issues came up there, including water. And then we have some politics to talk about with Senator Block as well. So as we move along here during the 9 o'clock hour, if you want to send a question or a comment on any of the issues we're discussing, you can send me a text message at 505-243-3333. How you doing there, you big bison?
15: It's good to be on TV with you again, Bob. I need another cup of coffee.
14: It's radio, though.
15: Oh, radio. I'm sorry. Yeah, this is great.
14: Yeah. So you don't have to worry about your hair. You're good.
15: Yeah. I look like I just rolled out of bed.
14: Yeah. Yeah, that's exactly right. And I know Senator Block is already counting down the days to his North Dakota State Bison coming now as new members of the Mountain West Conference, mm-hmm. coming to Albuquerque
15: and at
14: this
15: 8
14: year.
15: O'clock at night game.
14: Yeah,
15: though.
14: It's a Saturday, October 24th, so the week before Halloween, and it's an 8 p.m. kickoff on a Saturday night. I know it's a Saturday night, but you know, for people like you and me, we're getting up there. That's a little late.
15: I'm 55, but...
14: Oh, you're just a kid then.
15: Yeah, but, you know, I have like a 85-year-old old soul to me sometimes, and I just like to go home and be with the wife and
14: sure.
15: just watch a little Netflix or something, or check emails and post stuff and watch all the
14: lovely
15: comments.
14: This is your
15: comments.
14: North Dakota State, though.
15: These are the bison.
14: Yeah.
15: These are the bison moving on up, like the Jeffersons to the Mountain West.
14: Yeah. Jason Eck, the head coach at UNM, who's very familiar because of his days at Idaho and Montana State. I believe he was an assistant there. Very familiar with North Dakota State. And he, as soon as they got the news that they were formally joining the Mountain West this coming season, he said, that's one lower-level program that's not going to have any problems adjusting to Division I and transitioning to Division I.
15: So they've played Division I against Arizona, Iowa State, Iowa, Minnesota, and they've done extremely well. And I think the baseball coach here coached up at North Dakota State as well. So you do get some, and the athletic director, I thought, had some North Dakota State ties. So kind of interesting. It's going to be cool.
14: Yeah. What year? What class of?
15: Me?
14: Yeah. At North Dakota State.
15: I mean, I graduated.
14: Okay, got you.
15: 1995.
14: Okay.
15: Yeah.
14: Well, class of, man, you are just, I'm 9 years older than you are. I just turned 64.
15: Yeah, but you look a hell of a lot better than me, though, Bob. I'm just brown-nosing you because you're in my district.
14: You, well, you served. Well, yes. and again, thanks for the reminder, a disclosure.
15: Beautiful District 12.
14: Yes. I literally, the street that I live on is the final street in Senate District number 12.
15: Beautiful Senate District
14: 12. I remember when you were running 2 years ago now. You sent me a text to say he signed my petition, and I even text back to you because this is before I even realized that my Senate district had even changed because of redistricting.
15: Yeah.
14: And I'm like, hey, Jay, I'd love to. I said, but I don't live in your district. It turns out I did.
15: Yeah, so when I talked to the redistricting committee, I was like, you got to get Bob Clark's house in my district. Yeah. And they're like, all right, we'll give you that one.
14: I am one of the very, very few people in the city proper of Albuquerque who has both a Republican state senator and a Republican city councilor.
15: Yeah, Dan Lewis. Yeah, Dan's a great guy. Yeah. Dan's doing a hell of a job on there.
14: I mean, blue surrounds us all. But
15: you're on a red life preserver.
14: I live on a red street. that's for sure. Hey, let's talk a little bit about the past couple of days down in Roswell. And let's just start with, because I think sometimes people, when they think of the state legislature, they just think of those 30 days or the 60 days. But obviously, there's a lot of work that goes on throughout the years with these interim committee hearings. And you do travel to different parts of the state to host these meetings. And you just spent the last couple of days down in Roswell, right?
15: Right. Before that, I was in Taos and stopped over at Gary Johnson's house to say hello and get some political mentoring from Gary.
14: How's he doing?
15: He's doing great. He's just, very happy. He's got his golf course in the back and Gary's doing great.
14: Now, when you say he's got his golf course in the back,
15: Does he just
14: happens to live up against golf course? Taos Country Club?
15: He's got a 9-hole golf course up there at his house in Taos. And it's a pretty cool place. And
14: does he have his own ski slope, too?
15: No.
14: Or he still has to ski with the
15: But he's got a cool sign folk. In his house, because this is the only, I don't know how many people on the planet have done this, but Gary's one of them who has climbed the highest peaks on all 7 continents.
14: Yes, absolutely.
15: You know, he did Mount Everest. Yeah. He did Denali. He did, the day before Kilimanjaro. The day before I saw him, he's like, yeah, I just went up Mount Wheeler yesterday for like the 97th time. He's just an incredible, incredible man. I love, that was our last great governor.
14: Yeah. I don't know how old he is nowadays, but I mean, he's a physical specimen.
15: He's in his 70s,
14: yeah.
15: And he can still kind of kick some keister.
14: Still does a lot of bike riding.
15: Heading on a bike, like a 4-day bike ride a couple days after I saw him.
14: Absolutely. Well,
15: yeah.
14: Good.
15: Yeah. But these committees, I'm sorry.
14: No, that's fine. First off, when you mentioned his name, I'm the one who stopped and said, how's he doing?
15: I got ADHD, Bob. Yeah, so these interim committees are year-round. I think they start around April. So we have our 30 and 60-day, and then these interim committees, they're pretty interesting stuff. Roswell was a great place. I spent down for 2 days down there touring some medical and automotive and welding facilities at Eastern New Mexico University, the Roswell campus. So we had the meeting down on the old Walker Air Force Base down there, which is near and dear to my heart, even though it closed in 1967. But we have these, Nemoga came down to give us a brief on just how much Nemoga is providing the state. And I think you heard my pontification on that yesterday.
14: Yeah.
15: We got to support oil and gas. I mean, we've increased our budget by 80% during this administration, and our population has stagnated. So we're spending more. We have more and more government spending, more government control, and yet you have these far left people that are just attacking and attacking and attacking oil and gas. Now we have Deb Haaland saying she wants to stop all oil and gas operations on public lands, which would just decimate us. It's like one of the dumbest things you could say. It's like, do you understand, like, the next step? What happens if you do that? Just have a little analytical capability to your brain cells there. And it was funny because driving down here, I heard your news story about UNM Law. They no longer have to take the bar. They're doing that. And like, wow, that worked out for Deb Haaland. She couldn't pass the bar.
14: Yeah, some new rules from the Supreme Court.
15: Yeah.
14: Given life experiences or career experiences or something along those lines.
15: Yeah, we don't like that. you got to take a test to see if you're smart to practice law. Yes.
14: Absolutely. And in terms of when you were talking about oil and gas production, you did The issue of water did come up, which, of course, is an issue for the entire state of New Mexico and drought. I mean, we look at the historic lake levels that are reservoirs,
15: Elephant Butte.
14: And Salas Nation, I know we're moving in that direction, but I get the sense from you that we could do a lot more than we're doing right now.
15: Well, like I talked about yesterday, when I was a commander in the Air Force on Ascension Island, I was a base commander on a British island down there, and we had a desal plant. I mean, this is not, advanced technology. Like I said yesterday, this is stuff that Texas is doing. Israel has probably is way ahead of us when it comes to water capabilities in regards to recycling about 90% of their water. I mean, they've turned a desert into just an oasis there. They're doing a phenomenal job. We should actually look at what Israel is doing with their water and use that here in New Mexico, because it's kind of similar with the dryness and everything. So I think the desal desal option is probably the way to go, because it would create a lot of jobs, and we have huge aquifers that we can use. And that will just totally give a paradigm shift. It will help out the ranchers. It would help out our ag. And when it comes to oil and gas, they use about 2 to 4 million gallons of water when they start the frack. Mm-hmm. And after that, it tapers off to very, very little. You look at a golf course here in New Mexico, Bob, it's about 160 to 180 million gallons a year. And I'm like, I don't remember any.
14: Now, you're talking about all of the golf courses.
15: Right.
14: Right.
15: Yeah. No. One.
14: One. Okay.
15: One golf course.
14: Because I know there are some golf courses that recycle their own water as well and keep using it. That may not be the case at everyone. But look
15: at the average water a golf course uses.
14: Okay.
15: It's immense. And I don't remember seeing any protesters out there saying, no blood for golf courses or something like that. It's just crazy.
14: Well, and then, of course, water's also an issue now with the ongoing debate over data centers here and everywhere. It's not just in New Mexico, because I know Texas even just instituted a statewide pause. But they already have a lot of data centers that are already being built in Texas.
15: There's about 900.
14: We have basically, I don't want to say it's just one, but obviously the major one is down in Doniana County, which has created, and the construction's already underway, and people are still trying to stop it.
15: Yeah, and you could look at Facebook in Las Lunas. If you haven't had a tour of Facebook, they actually use very little water, and they have been great partners down there in Valencia County. And we had on one of these interim committees on science and tech, some lady from Boulder, Colorado, that conservative bastion up there. She worked for a 501c3, of course, and talking about how awful these data centers are. And I'm like, hey, well, have you been to Facebook? No. Do you know how Facebook works? Mm-hmm. No. Yeah. Well, why don't you maybe look that up before you come to New Mexico and lecture us?
14: You know, it was actually when we had Rob Black on. He's the captain secretary for the Economic Development Department.
15: Great guy, by the way.
14: He brought up that very same point. He goes, people are acting like there's a lot of mystery. Now, Project Jupiter is certainly bigger than the data center in Los Lunas, but there's really no mystery here. We already know how they can work. And all we have to do is just go 7 miles south of Albuquerque to Los Lunas.
15: Yeah.
14: And you can see it right there. And the initial concerns over water and energy just have never materialized. And look at the economic boon that area is enjoying right now because of the Facebook data center.
15: Yeah, I mean, some of these people would rather just not have jobs here.
14: Yeah.
15: Just be, hey, let's just have people dependent on the government. That's now you're seeing that more and more with these Democrats, Socialists of America, that are running as Democrats around the country and winning, quite frankly, and it's scary.
14: Well, the other argument, too, is that, oftentimes the people who are on sort of the anti-oil and gas side, or at least in that neighborhood, they often talk about, well, what we really need to do is diversify our economy. Here's a perfect example of how we can diversify our economy, and they're opposed to that.
15: Well, it was same thing in Rio Rancho with Castilian. Castilian is building hypersonic missiles for the United States, and there is a hypersonic gap between us and China and Russia. We're losing. And then Castilian's going to be just sending out, hundreds to thousands of hypersonic missiles a year. They're not using very much water, about 250 houses, but it's really for just the workers and employees. And they're against that. And these are jobs that are well over six figures. And it's like, give me a break, people. This is a huge national security issue. And by the way, I would argue, Bob, data centers are too. When we have AI and quantum coming, if we're not winning that race, we are screwed as a nation.
14: No question. We'll have more with State Senator Jay Block next here on 96.3 News Radio KKOB.
16: Politics in New Mexico are never boring. 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Sure. 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Constantly. 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Not a chance. 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
0: 9:27, we continue now with Republican State Senator Jay Block of Rio Rancho. And Jay, before we'll talk some politics coming up after the news at 9:30, but you're also a part of this GOP Senate CYFD Task Force, which meets next Wednesday here in Albuquerque, up in the Northeast Heights at CNM's Montoya campus there. And you will serve on this. The chair is Nicole Tobiasen,
5: yep,
0: of Albuquerque, and then also Senators Larry Scott, Rex Wilson, and David Gallegos, who is also the lieutenant governor candidate, along with Greg Hall, coming up.
5: The people picked Gallegos, by the way, not the inside party like the Democrats picked their lieutenant governor. But go ahead, Bob.
0: But now, after the latest controversy with CYFD, the attorney general basically just threw his hands in the air and says, you know what, I think state lawmakers need to just tear this baby down and start all over again. Are we at that point now? What are your kind of thoughts on what we need? And maybe we'll learn more with this task force meeting next week and other ideas, but kind of, I mean, the department is a disaster, but is it anything that good leadership can't fix?
5: I think so. You know, Greg Hall's got a really good plan out on his website, greghall.com, to check that out. I think you have to kind of start over.
0: Yeah.
5: I think you got to reorganize. We've had 14 kids die in CYFD custody. We just dropped this kid off at the border and said, hey, go walk across the border and see your family. I mean, that might be legal, but it's not right. Kids sleeping in offices. I think we got to... I think we have returned kids to their families, which, you know, you think would be a good thing, but some of these families are not competent enough to have their kids because of drugs and alcohol and other things.
0: Reunification, which has been the policy from day one under any circumstances, it's just not a good policy.
5: It's not a good policy
0: for the kid.
5: Because
0: not every home is the same.
5: I think we have to look at Utah's adoption process and policy. We have a lot of kids out there that would be so much happier and have a better life if they were adopted instead of sometimes. Now, listen, we want families together. I get that, but like you just said,
0: you can't do it at all costs. That's
5: not a blanket policy. That's dumb. You got to be very flexible and find out what is the best interest of the child. That's it. It's that simple. Is the best interest of the child just holding them in CYFD and foster parents? And some of these foster parents are great. Yeah. Some are not. They're just in it for the money. Is the best policy to put them in a loving home that wants to adopt them? I would say yes. Is the best policy to keep them in offices sleeping? A lot of these kids haven't even shown up for school. That's going to be a drain on the society. It's not a great life that we want for these kids. So I'm looking for this task force. One of the things that Senator Gallegos is famous for is the baby boxes. Mm-hmm. The Democrats absolutely hate the baby boxes. I don't know what they're thinking, but why wouldn't you want to give a mother an option of handing over her baby with no questions, put in a baby box at a fire station that is climate controlled with an alarm on there when the baby is put in the box and the fire department takes the baby, goes to the hospital and gets checked out. And then, you know, hopefully we can get a parents to adopt it.
0: For especially a young mother who is in a panic stage, the opportunity to be able to voluntarily

0: turn over the child under those circumstances a lot better than someone coming around and finding them in a dumpster.
1: Right.
0: That's for sure.
1: These young mothers are stressed beyond belief if they have to make that decision. And by the way, I don't blame them. I don't shame them. When they make that type of decision to give up their baby because of their life circumstances, they do that instead of throwing it in a porta potty, Bob, which we found one, or a dumpster.
0: Yeah.
1: No. And the Democrats will say, yeah, I think I'd rather have a dead baby in a porta potty versus a baby box.
0: All right, we'll take a break for the news, and we'll have more with Senator Block next here on News Radio KKOB.
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2: 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Right now in Albuquerque, 81 degrees at the Sunport, 83 downtown, looking for a high of 100. Santa Fe at 79 right now, looking for a high of 92 degrees. The public will be getting its first look at findings from a state investigation into Jeffrey Epstein's ties to New Mexico. An interim report from the Bipartisan Survivors Truth Commission is scheduled to be released today. The commission was formed by state lawmakers to examine past local and state investigations involving Epstein and his Zorro Ranch property. Commission members say the report will summarize investigative work completed so far and outline future areas of inquiry as the probe continues. Record-breaking heat this summer, and this week we've had several days already above 100. The city recently recorded its fifth hottest July since 1892, and last year was Albuquerque's hottest year to date. Staying cool is now a top priority for most of us around the Duke City and for residents and animals alike. Our news partner KOAT recently spoke with Dr. John Femling, an emergency medicine physician at the University of New Mexico, who spoke to why we actually feel it's a little hotter than expected.
3: At this time of year, we see a lot of folks moving into Albuquerque. You know, right now we're sitting just about a mile high. That makes the air drier. It also means that you're going to breathe faster.
2: The extreme heat is also affecting vehicles. According to local mechanics, Logan Paul, an auto technician at Sparky's Automotive, said time is of the essence to achieve cool down mode.
4: Since the summer started, we've been seeing a lot of vehicles themselves overheating as well as a lot of air conditioning issues. It's more important to people and they can't put it off as long because it really is so hot, and people with their kids or their dog, you know, they can't like go in the store and be okay with their animal in the back seat.
2: Well, he also explained that a car's dashboard temp often exceeds the actual outdoor temperature due to heat trapped inside the vehicle. As the new school year approaches, Albuquerque and Santa Fe Public Schools are taking a different approach to artificial intelligence in the classroom. Here's Natasha Leyva with more.
5: Albuquerque Public Schools says it'll continue using Amira, an AI-powered reading program that listens to students read aloud and provides real-time feedback and tutoring support. District leaders say they've seen positive results in schools where the technology has been used and plan to continue the program this year. Meanwhile, Santa Fe Public Schools has paused the use of Amira after some parents raised concerns about student voice records and how the data is handled. The district has asked the New Mexico Public Education Department for additional guidance before deciding whether to resume the program. The state currently uses Amira as part of the reading assistance and tutoring efforts. APS also uses another artificial intelligence program called Magic School, which the company says does not use student and teacher data. Natasha Lebanese Radio, KKOB.
2: Meanwhile, Sandia Labs is testing solar-powered coffee roasting with an Albuquerque partner, and early tests cut a few minutes off the roasting time. The labs teamed up with Michael Thomas Coffee here in Albuquerque to test the process at the National Solar Thermal Test Facility. They used a standard natural gas roaster and connected it to the solar device during the test. The goal is to develop the technology so companies can buy it and use it commercially. Well, stand by for another news update in about 30 minutes with Natasha Leyva. For News 24/7, download our News Radio KKOB app from your Apple or Google store. Right now in Rio Rancho, it's 78 degrees, 79 up in Santa Fe, 83 here in downtown, and 81 at the airport. And now for more weather, let's go to KOAT, Action 7 News.
6: Another scorcher out there today, 100 degrees the high in Albuquerque with a low later tonight of 70 degrees, 93 the high in Santa Fe with a slight chance of gusty thunderstorms, a low tonight of 63 degrees. We'll have more on your extended forecast on KOAT.com.
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8: 9:36 is the time, Bob Clark. We continue now with Republican State Senator Jay Block of Rio Rancho, Senate District Number 12. All right.
0: Beautiful.
8: Let's move on to the race for
0: Senate District 12.
8: Yes, it is, absolutely. Let's move on to the race for governor. And your thoughts on this now that the Democrats' ticket is officially complete. Of course, as we know, Maggie Toulouse-Oliver won in a landslide over State Senator Harold Pope on June 2nd, but a couple of weeks later, she decided to step aside for quote-unquote health reasons. So the Central Selection Committee went through this process. Deb Holland endorsed Land Commissioner Stephanie Garcia Richard, who ultimately did prevail in the four-day online vote last week. But it was a lot closer than I think maybe some people thought it might be, considering all the endorsements that she had in this race, including from Deb Holland. But she ended up beating Harold Pope 255 votes to 219 votes. So when it came to the party elite, the party insiders, Harold Pope did much better this time around than he did in the June primary.
0: Well, I love how the Democrats talk about saving democracy when they do selections, not elections, that the people wanted. I think Pope should have been the nominee. He's the guy who put himself out there. Stephanie Garcia Richardson, she withdrew. So, you know, was her commitment really there? She had some family issues, I guess. But all of a sudden, now she's good. Now Maggie's not good. And Harold Pope has been there from day one saying, I want to be lieutenant governor. And the party just, the Democrats just kicked out a black man. That's exactly what they did. We don't want this guy. And for Deb Holland to sit there and make the selection, typical. In fact, you're seeing that now in Nicole Chavez's district up in the Northeast Heights. The Democrat who won the primary is withdrawing, and now they're trying to select this woman, very, very dangerous woman, trial attorney Lisa Curtis, who all she cares about is overturning medical malpractice, is what we did last session. So I think part of the plan for the Democrats is to get these far-left people in there that want Medicaid for all, and they want to get rid of medical malpractice, and they want Deb Holland. They're going to tell Deb Holland to sign on the dotted line, and they're going to try to kick people out like Nicole Chavez, who fights very hard for her district, like all these other Republicans, to put a very, very wealthy, radical, I think she's a Democrat socialist, into the Northeast Heights, and those aren't the values those people want.
8: Well, some analysts have looked at the vote in the Democratic Central Committee in the lieutenant governor's race as indicating that there does appear to be a split between the so-called establishment Democrats, if you will, versus the far-left Democratic social wing of the party, because he is certainly, Harold Pope was certainly the favorite of the socialists in this race, because he wants free basic income. He also supports the state buying PNM. He opposes any sale to a private equity firm. And since this vote was much closer, it indicates that there might be a little bit of a split there, and whether that impacts, I just don't. I mean, they're going to. I mean, Deb Holland's a socialist too.
0: Yeah, she is. The only thing Harold Pope and I agree on is that we need air to breathe. Other than that, the guy's wrong on every single issue, but he did put himself out there. The people voted for him second, but the party insiders and elites said, nope, we're going to select someone else, and we don't really care about you, Harold. And that's the typical Democrat Party way. They did the same thing with Joe Biden, and they're doing the same thing in Nicole Chavez's district up in the Northeast Heights.
8: But, I mean, if this were a scenario the Republicans had to deal with, I mean, the selection would have happened the same way. The rules are the same, aren't they, in terms of the Central Committee getting together and picking the replacement?
0: I get it, but we wouldn't have had 4 days of internet voting in the Republican Party. Gotcha. I mean, I just found out Gavin Newsom just got reelected in 2022. I mean, they just called the race because of how they vote.
8: All right. Now that the tickets are set, though, we've got Greg Hall and State Senator David Gallegos, whom you know very well, obviously.
0: Well, both of them very well.
8: Well, sure. No, yeah. Absolutely. But in terms of then Deb Holland now and Stephanie Garcia Richard, there was a poll that came out that was commissioned by Greg's Hall campaign. I don't dismiss internal polls, especially at this point in the race, because they're paying money for these polls too, and they want to get an honest assessment of where they stand. And by all accounts in this poll, it basically is a statistical dead heat. And in fact, when they would ask or tell people a little bit more about Greg Hall's background and his track record of Rio Rancho mayor for 12 years, he actually ended up with a 6-point lead. Deb Holland seemed to take it seriously in her fundraising letter last week. But where's your sense of where this race stands right now? Because this poll, at least this poll, would indicate that this is a race that Greg Hall could win if, and in fact, the summary from the polling company McLaughlin and Associates said Greg Hall is currently more likable candidate for governor over the polarizing Deb Haaland. With the right resources, it's clear that Greg Hall could win this election. And resources, of course, means money.
0: Yeah, I agree with that assessment. For all you donors and big donors out there in New Mexico and around the country, get behind Greg Hall and David Gallegos. Because, listen, this is a very well-experienced team. I don't think we've had a ticket this experienced in recent memory in our lifetime with a guy who's a senator, who's a state rep, a school board member, compared to Greg Hull, who was the most successful mayor in the state of New Mexico. You know, we had a great team up in Rio Rancho with Greg and the city council and the county commission to make Sandoval County and Rio Rancho the best place to live and the safest place to live. When you compare that with Deb Haaland's record, it's embarrassing. It's embarrassing. Just for any of you listening out there, just type in Deb Haaland congressional testimony on YouTube, and that will open your eyes. This is a woman who can't even have any meetings or any forums where she has to have the questions. She cannot even speak. Everyone knows that's a huge problem. Even her own campaign is they're doing the Joe Biden campaign with Deb Haaland. In fact, on this Truth Commission, Deb Haaland won't even go in front of the Truth Commission on the Epstein files. I mean, she was on his jet. It's just she's hiding. It's ridiculous that this woman is leading in the polls. But if people compare and contrast Deb Haaland to Greg Hall, it's no comparison. And the donors have got to get behind Greg Hall. We can really win this race here in New Mexico, because if we don't win it, it is going to be a horrible, horrible future for the state of New Mexico and your families. You're going to see oil and gas be wiped out. You're going to see that's going to cause funding to be wiped out for infrastructure, for Medicare, for all that they want. It's going to kill our education as well. So Deb Haaland really favors cuts in all of that. She has no plan to figure out how you're going to replace all that revenue from oil and gas. $13 billion a year, Bob. And she wants to gut it because of some ridiculous radical agenda that her puppets are pulling her string on, and she's not smart enough to realize she's damn wrong.
8: All right, we'll have more with Jay Block next year on News Radio KKOB.
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8: All right, 9:48, Bob Clark. We continue with Republican State Senator Jay Block. One other thing I wanted to ask you, because all members of the state Senate will be on the ballot again coming up in 2028. You're not on the ballot this year.
0: Thank God.
8: I'm actually kind of curious what your thoughts are and how this could play out. Now, we don't have the final decision yet from the Democratic National Committee, but they are expected, or August 15th, to approve some states moving up in the presidential primary in 2028. And in New Mexico, if that were to happen, it would be February 15th. Which brings up some interesting questions about how this would work. It would also then take a change in law by the state legislature. But February 15th is basically when the legislative session would be underway. So potentially sitting state lawmakers, if the whole primary moves up, would be running for reelection while they're serving in the state legislature during the session, a time when they're not allowed to raise money for campaigning. So I'm not sure how all of that's going to work, but I mean, we're talking about the Democratic presidential primary. How do you think the Republicans are going to view moving up to February 15th? Or do we end up just having two separate primaries, the one that we typically have in June, or move it all up to February?
0: Well, this is once again where the Democrats want to stack the deck. If you remember back in 2024, they moved the Democrats, not the Republicans, said, we're not going to Iowa. You know, first in the nation traditional caucus, right? Then it's the New Hampshire primary. Then it's South Carolina. This is once again where the Democrats are trying to stack the deck. And having this primary right in the middle of our legislative session, like you said, just makes no sense to me. Plus, the cost of this is going to be millions and millions of dollars to have another election just for the Democrats.
8: Well, I think the typical cost of a primary in New Mexico is around $15 million.
0: Right. So think about, and also you have to have the workers as well do that. I mean, we have like 30 days of early voting. So the clerks, this is a huge burden on the county clerks. I don't think the county clerks are going to support this because they just don't have the bandwidth to do it. And by the way, do you even have the personnel to do it, to go work these, to be poll judges? I mean, what New Mexico needs to run their election as a family. Republicans and Democrats and DTS, one primary, that's it. So I would not support it. And it's funny, the Democrats want to just, you know, more government money to support this when they've been against affordability. We talked about, Greg Hall a second ago. Greg has put out there in his platform, and we've been pushing for this, is to eliminate state income tax, Bob. And now you see the Secretary of Tax and Rev come out and say, absolutely not. We, as the government, we know what's best for your money and how to spend your money. And this is for lower and middle income families. They talk about affordability, but they've never let us help the people through. Ann Thornton and I did an oil and gas rebate, $500 for every New Mexican, Democrats wouldn't even, they heard it in committee and wouldn't even pass it. Same thing here on tax, this tax and rev person, and other Democrats, they won't even let us have a committee hearing on eliminating state income tax for New Mexicans.
8: Now, I believe George Munoz, the chair of the powerful Senate Finance Committee, has come out in support of at least discussing this idea and debating it. How do you think that could make a difference since he is chair of the Senate Finance?
0: No, it's not going to make a difference because the Democrat caucus is so fractured because you got progressives. You have very few guys like George Munoz that are what you would consider moderate to conservative D's. Then you got the progressives. Then you got the DSAs. That caucus is just a hot mess.
8: And I think we saw that play out in the lieutenant governor's debate.
0: Absolutely, you saw it play out. I mean, you know, I don't know who the chair is of the Democrat Party here in New Mexico, but you know, how do you put that party back together? The Democrats, the moderates, and the conservative D's have to take charge and tell these people, "You are not coming in our tent because you guys are so freaking crazy. Mm-hmm. You're crazy." We want no borders. We want no prisons. We want to get rid of the Defense Department as well. We want to get rid of the president. We want to get rid of the Senate. We want to have one house that controls the president and the PACs, the Supreme Court, has jurisdiction and authority over those two branches of government. These are communists. Call them socialists, Marxists, communists. That's what they are. And when you see some of this stuff, Bob, it's scary, and people need to wake up.
8: All right, we'll come back and wrap things up with Jay Block next here on News Radio KKOB.
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8: Oh, wow, literally 10 seconds.
0: That's it?
8: Tell people how they can get a hold of you. Oh, well, by the way, thanks for the 250 anniversary cap. You got this from?
0: We got it from the Nick Shirley event down at Isleta, and I can't remember the gentleman who bought all these hats, but I brought in two, and I thought you were going to give your producer one, but you said, no, I don't want to give that guy anything, and you gave it to Candy.
8: All right.
0: I don't know what you have against your producer.
8: Thanks. I'm keeping this cap. 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
26: From ABC News, I'm Michelle Franzen. Results from yesterday's primary day in Michigan taking shape in the closely watched Senate Democratic race. ABC News projects progressive newcomer Dr. Abdul Al-Sayed will have a narrow victory against moderate Representative Haley Stevens. A short time ago, taking a victory.
27: I just can't say how grateful I am to have earned the votes that we got. We took on a machine.
26: The seat vacated by Democratic Senator Gary Peters is a must-win for Democrats. ABC's Avery Harper says the winner takes on GOP Representative Mike Rogers in November's general election.
28: Haley Stevens had support of Gretchen Whitmer, of Democratic leadership in Washington, D.C. Are those folks going to embrace Al-Sayed? This is a seat that Democrats have to win in November if they want to take control of the Senate. They need to hold every single seat that they have and flip four. This is a must-hold seat for them.
26: Tensions between the U.S. and Iran remain, but President Trump is insisting a deal to reopen the Strait of Hormuz could come as early as today. In Southern California, a potential security threat at Trump National Golf Course ahead of the president's visit. The man identified as 38-year-old Janine John Taylor was arrested. ABC's Kana Whitworth is on scene.
29: Authorities say they found hollow point bullets in his pockets and a loaded pistol in his vehicle parked at the course, along with a badge that read Fugitive Recovery Bail Enforcement Agent. In a search of the suspect's home, authorities say they found an illegally modified AR-style rifle, body armor, radio signal devices, and multiple notebooks containing what officials described as concerning statements.
26: In London, police arrested a woman in connection with a stabbing attack in Covent Garden today. Police say four men were stabbed and say a pair of scissors were taken from the scene. A spokesperson called it a mental health-related incident. In Washington State, fire crews getting a break from those whipping winds and raging wildfires. Many residents, though, returning to their neighborhoods outside Spokane are finding little left. You're listening to ABC.
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2: 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Here's your latest news from 96.3 News Radio KKOB. I'm Natasha Leba. A proposal to place tighter restrictions on cannabis dispensaries and smoke shops in Albuquerque has failed. Here's KKOB's Zoltan Chanisoseto with the latest.
3: According to the Albuquerque Journal, City Council voted 6-3 against a zoning change backed by Mayor Tim Keller and Councillor Rene Grout. The proposal would have increased the minimum distance between new cannabis and smoke shops from 330 feet to 990 feet. Existing businesses would not have been affected. Supporters, including the Albuquerque Police Department, argued that clusters of smoke shops and dispensaries have been linked to areas of higher levels of violent crime and illegal drug activity. Opponents said the proposal unfairly tied legal businesses to broader issues stemming from the opioid crisis. Sultan Chani Salcedo, News Radio KKOB.
2: A third local Drug Enforcement Administration agent has filed a retaliation complaint tied to the claims that Albuquerque supervisors let large amounts of fentanyl keep moving into the city. KKOB's Michael Carlisle has the rest of this story.
4: That agent contends that in 2022, Albuquerque supervisors let a courier caught with 26 pounds of fentanyl and 22 pounds of meth keep operating, which allowed tens of thousands of additional fentanyl pills into the Duke City. The agent claims that Jeffrey Armijo, the assistant special agent in charge of the Albuquerque office, threatened to ice him, like local DEA special agent David Howell, the whistleblower who exposed claims that the DEA allowed fentanyl into New Mexico to build cases. Michael Carlisle, News Radio KKOB.
2: Coming up, the countdown has started. 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
5: Are never boring. Expensive? Sure. Confusing? Constantly. Boring? Not a chance. 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Left, right, or somewhere in the exhausted middle, this is where New Mexico talks it out. 96.3 News Radio KKOB.
2: Well, security concerns were addressed this week by APS officials as students head back to school on Friday. Francine Walker has this story.
6: School officials encourage students, if they see something, to say something. They urge parents to speak with school staff about any security concerns they have and to speak with their kids about security at school. APS will continue a memorandum of understanding with the Albuquerque Police Department's real-time crime center to enhance response times in the event of a situation at one of their schools. And new this year, APS will implement weapon detectors at football and soccer stadiums to help increase security at athletic events. Francina Walker, News Radio KKOB.
2: Sandia National Laboratories is testing solar-powered coffee roasting with an Albuquerque partner, and early testing cuts a few minutes off the roasting time. Here's KKOB's Mike Gaba.
8: The labs teamed up with Michael Thomas Coffee in Albuquerque to test the process at the National Solar Thermal Test Facility. They used a standard natural gas roaster and connected it to the solar device during the test, and the goal is to develop the technology so that companies can buy it and use it commercially. Mike Gabe, News Radio KKOB.
2: It's currently 85 degrees in Albuquerque and 80 degrees in Santa Fe. Well, now here's your KOAT Action 7 News forecast.
9: Another scorcher out there today, 100 degrees the high in Albuquerque with a low later tonight of 70 degrees, 93 the high in Santa Fe with a slight chance of gusty thunderstorms, a low tonight of 63 degrees. We'll have more on your extended forecast on KOAT.com.
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7: Welcome, everybody, to The Vince Show. I am Kurt Schlichter. The voice on the air was not misleading you. No, I am Kurt Schlichter. And many of you are saying, so what? Who the hell is this guy? Well, let me tell you why I'm here. I am a senior columnist at townhall.com. You can read my columns every Monday, Wednesday, and Thursday. And today I have one on dating. It's called I forget the title on my own column. It's basically, why is the birth rate falling? Because these kids can't get it together. I'm sure we'll talk about that going forward, because we're spending 3 hours together here on The Vince Show. I am also a trial lawyer in Los Angeles. I'm actually talking to you from Los Angeles. We'll talk about that, too. I am a retired United States Army infantry colonel. I served overseas in West Germany, fall of the wall. I was in Desert Storm, where I ran a heavily armed car wash. I went to Kosovo after 9/11 for a year. I did the Los Angeles riots. And I, like I said, I'm in Los Angeles. I was literally driving around outside the KABC studio with an automatic rifle during the LA riot. So that was kind of fun. I'm an author as well. I've written the Kelly Turnbull series of conservative action novels, starting with People's Republic. I'm on number 9. I'm actually writing number 10. But I want you to check out my new novel from a new series. It's called American Warlord. It's coming out on November 3rd, which is Election Day, and we'll talk about that as well. You can order American Warlord in advance at Amazon. American Warlord. It's exciting. It's got action. The world goes to hell. Who saves it? A normal American who knows a little Roman history. And it's got an incredible cover, too. So go out there and check out American Warlord by yours truly, Kurt Schlichter. And, of course, you probably see me on the Twitter machine. I still call it Twitter. I know Elon calls it X. And, you know, I invested in Tesla in 2015, so I'm a big fan of Elon because he's squared me away. But get on the Twitter machine and follow me at Kurt Schlichter, spelled just like it sounds in the original German. And, of course, the last Schlichter before me to live in Germany, because I lived there, like I said, when the wall fell, is a lieutenant in the United States Army. Last Schlichter left about 1750. So we've been around here for a while. And, you know, I really, you know, I've been a guest on Vince's shows and his podcast many times. And it's always fun for him to ask me to guest host. I do a lot of guest hosting for various folks. And a lot of my friends like Vince are actually hosts. And there was some great news yesterday in the election. Missouri 6, the 6th district of Missouri, had its primary yesterday, Republican primary, and the Republican is almost certain to win the general. Chris DeGaulle won. Now, Chris DeGaulle, very good friend of mine, used to be a radio host on a different network. So it's always good to see radio hosts getting some props. But it's weird when one of your buddies, who's just like this resolutely normal guy, you know, when we go out, we're talking about steak, we're talking about families, we're talking about normal things. Just like a buddy. Oh, and I'm going to be in Congress. And it's, you know, there's something so cool about the United States where normal people, yeah, I know that radio hosts aren't exactly normal because they're radio hosts, but you get them off the air and they're like, you know, my check engine light went on. You know, they're like normal people living normal lives. And one of your normal buddies is going to Congress. And that's exactly the way it should be. That is exactly how things should go. Normal people should be the people who represent normal people. Now, of course, the Democrats don't feel that way. The Democrats apparently feel that Karl Marx was a little soft on the whole communism thing. they're going through a civil war, which is appropriate since they, well, started and lost the last one. Those German immigrant folks who came over in 1750, their kids fought for the Union in the Civil War. Pennsylvania guy. Families from Chambersburg, which, you know, the Democrats burned down three times. The Democrats are in a fight. They're in a fight between the moderate Democrats, allegedly moderate because they're really socialists, and the Democratic socialists who are really communists. And there is a fight and there is a tension there. And it is part of this populist moment that we have seen throughout the United States. And we've seen it on the Republican side, too. We just went through something like it, though it's different, 15 or so years ago in the Tea Party. And that's where I came in. That's where Kurt Schlichter came into this thing. Because I was one of Andrew Breitbart's original guys. Andrew Breitbart is a Los Angeles guy. Now, I live in Los Angeles. I have another place in Texas when I like to go visit America. But I've been in Los Angeles since I came back from the Gulf War, went to law school, and was in the L.A. riots. When the Tea Party thing happened, and guys like Andrew Breitbart came out and said, what we're doing in the Republican Party is not working. Obviously, the Republican Party is a party of the right. It's got to be our vehicle for conservatism writ large. The Republican Party, we're not going to start a third party. That's stupid. The constitutional structure makes it almost statistically impossible to have a third party. So instead of having third parties or a thousand little parties like they do in inferior countries, which is, you know, all other countries. I've lived around the world and gotta say, folks, I'm not impressed. But anyway, you take over your party to move it in your new direction instead of going third party. So that's why the Democratic Socialists of America, who should be in the, you know, in some other parliamentary system, would be the party of Democratic Socialists. They have 10 or 15 members and they'd form a coalition, blah, blah, blah. Instead of doing that, they try and take over the Democrat Party. And the Democrat Party is weak and ossified, much like the Bushy Republicans of 15, 16, 17 years ago were brittle and ossified. They had a glass jaw, folks. And we, the Tea Party guys, the populist guys, who eventually coalesced around Donald Trump and said, we've got to do something different. We can do better than George Bush. We can do better than John McCain. We can do better, Lord knows, than Mitt Romney. Ugh, that guy. You ever want to go back in time and take back a vote? Anyway, we've been moving the party in a more populist direction ever since. Not all the way there. We still got some people in the way. And we're still throwing them out. John Cornyn, Boot City, population, you hack. Tom Tillis didn't even run because he knew he was going to lose. Bill Cassidy in Louisiana, out. Thomas Massey, don't even get me started on libertarians. I've got to stay FCC compliant, folks. See, do not want me going down the libertarian road. But anyway, we've had our fight, and we're still mopping up the battlefield, as you might say. Democrats are just starting their fight, folks. And we saw that in Michigan with this very close win with Abdu el-Sayed. Homeboy's a flat-out third-world communist. He wants to be the senator, not from Michigan, but from Hamas. This is a guy hanging out with Hassan Piker, right? That scuzzy rich boy communist. Have you ever noticed all the communists are rich? Just, I've noticed that. They've all got a daddy somewhere, sends them to the University of College, pays for everything, and they come back saying, you know, ruining Thanksgiving for a family, going, America's built on genocide. Thanksgiving's a crime. And you think I'm joking? But there's literally one of these people, Francesca Hong. She's running for governor in Wisconsin. And she's got tweets out there where she's like, I'd like to ban Thanksgiving. It's very painful for indigenous folks, F-O-L-X. And she spelled indigenous wrong. And it's like, these are the kooks. But they're fighting the quote-unquote normal Democrats who aren't that normal. Okay? If you think a dude, a little boy, who looks in the direction of a Barbie should be surgically mutilated to conform to the delusions of his Chardonnay-sipping, sexually dysfunctional mom, you're not normal. That's just not normal, but that's what the Democrats are. For the Democrats, that's moderate. Okay? For the Democrats, that's like, yeah, you're right in the slot. But then you got Abdul Saeed, El Saeed, and he's basically Israel, no right to exist. America, no right to exist. I mean, the guy's a walking land acknowledgement. Except he's acknowledging people who, like, you know, the Palestinians who don't exist. And now he's going to be their Senate candidate in Michigan. And that, to me, is complete crazy talk. And he barely won over Haley Stevens. Remember her? She's the little weird one. She's like, I'm going to give him some Michigan stick-to-itiveness. And it's like, you sound like Matt Foley from Saturday Night Live. I live in a van down by the river. And I know other people have observed that. I independently came to that. So I don't want you to think I'm stealing other people's material. Oh, yeah, I was a stand-up comic before, years ago. So always try not to steal other people's stuff. No plagiarism. So I am unfit to be a academic at any of our major universities, apparently. But anyway, we got a lot to talk about here on The Vince Show today. I'm guest host Kurt Schlichter. We're going to be talking to Randy Barnett about the courts, Tom Sauer about the Navy and some other stuff that's going on. We've got Will Chamberlain from the Article 3 Project in the House, Larry Correa, Second Amendment expert, and a great author. We're going to talk guns, folks, and Representative Mike Collins, the great state of Georgia. He's running for the Senate there against John Ossoff, who pretends he's normal. Let's ask him where he stands on the whole, you know, I'm against Thanksgiving thing, because that's not where his party is. I'm Kurt Schlichter. This is The Vince Show. Stick around. We'll be right back.
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25: I know that hiring can be challenging. You sort through tons of resumes and you get too many so-so applicants. You're just waiting for someone to match your role perfectly. Well, now, there's a place where you can meet them

0: crazy talk. Murder, America, slanderous, libelous stuff. Well, let's explore a little about what Abdul El-Sayed thinks. He hangs out with a guy named Hassan Piker. Hassan Piker is a podcast. He is a communist, as most professional communists are. He's a spoiled rich kid who's never done anything except torture his dog and have podcasts. And what's Hassan Piker, who is standing beside Abdul El-Rashid on stage supporting Abdul, what's Hassan Piker say? I don't support America, and America deserved 9/11. Now, you kind of look at that, and you're like, America deserved 9/11. Seems like a controversial position for a candidate for the United States. I'm just saying, right? That seems a little odd. And a slight majority of Democrat voters actually chose the guy who hangs out with the guy who's actively pro 9/11. Almost as many voted for female Matt Foley, who will now be able to live down in a van by the river to her heart's content because she is a loser. She has lost. Now, I don't know if that's a tribute to just how terrible Haley Stevens is or how terrible Michigan Democrats are. I don't think it's unreasonable to expect that you nominate somebody for the Senate of the United States who doesn't actively hate the United States and want us all to die. I'm just crazy. It's crazy talk. I don't know. I'm Kurt Schlichter. This is The Vince Show. We got a lot more to come. I want you to stick around.
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4: 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I'm Natasha Leiba. The federal corruption trial of former New Mexico House Majority Leader and Albuquerque Public School official Sherry Williams Stapleton is now underway in Albuquerque. Here's KKOB's Zoltan Johnny Salcedo.
5: William Stapleton faces 37 federal charges, including mail fraud, money laundering, and bribery. Prosecutors allege she used her position at APS to steer contracts for an educational program known as CyberQuest, and then personally benefited from more than $1 million connected to those contracts. According to investigators, the money was allegedly used for expenses including home renovations, vehicles, vacations, and her family's restaurant. William Stapleton has denied wrongdoing. The trial is expected to last about 2 weeks. Sultan Chani Sancedo, News Radio, KKOB.
4: New Mexico's cattle industry is outlining its priorities ahead of the new year's legislative session. While raising concerns about potential bills affecting firearms, water access, and agriculture, KKOB's Mike Gaba has those details.
6: Speaking before a legislative committee, New Mexico Cattle Growers Association President Tom Patterson said ranchers continue to face challenges ranging from drought and

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5: Welcome back to The Vince Show. I am guest host Kurt Schlichter. Well, we have had the District Court of Hawaii's injunction on our electronics lifted by order of the Supreme Court. So hopefully we will be able to communicate clearly with the great guests coming up, who include Tom Sauer, who is a former naval officer. We'll talk about some Iran and some other interesting things. We've got Larry Correa, who's a gun guy and an author. We're going to talk about citizens standing up for against lunatics with rifles. Will Chamberlain of the Article 3 Project. He's always fun. And, of course, Representative Mike Collins, who is running for Senate in Georgia and is going to beat that little blank off Ossoff. In the meantime, I need to alert you to something because you're going to care about this. According to the New York Post, you know all those folks flowing over the gates and the walls and swimming around the oceans into the North African enclave of Spanish Quetta. Remember, they got flooded by like 50,000 dudes trying to get into Europe via Quetta. Well, it turns out they're very unhappy. They don't have any food or blankets. I blame America. Yes, I'm channeling Abdul El Sayed because he also blames America. He's the guy who hangs out with a dude who thinks that 9/11 was cool. I blame America because it's our responsibility to feed every third world foreigner around the globe and give them what they want. Have you seen these things? Elon Musk has killed a million people, but his Doge cuts the USAID. And I have to agree. Because it's America's responsibility to labor to make sure that third world people have stuff that third world people want. Now, you may go, Kurt, if America is obligated to borrow money because we are in debt, so every time we spend money on foreigners, we're literally borrowing money. America is obligated to borrow money to give to foreigners who hate America. In most cases. What about their own countries? Because their own countries have budgets, right? Whether it's Cameroon or Papua New Guinea or Morocco or wherever else, they've got a budget in their country. They're spending money on something. What is it they're spending money on there that's more important that whatever life-saving stuff America needs to borrow money to pay for. Do you see where I'm coming down with that? Do you see what I'm saying? If it's so important that money be spent for third world foreigners, what are these third world governments of who govern these foreigners going to cut from their own budget to spend on these necessities? No, they can't be expected to support themselves. No, America has to borrow money to be paid back by your kids with interest. And remember, the biggest expense in the United States government budget is interest on the national debt, which is like $40 trillion. We have to add to the $40 trillion to give to foreigners whose own governments don't think it's important enough to spend because reasons and shut up, you transphobe. That's crazy talk. I'm Kurt Schlichter, guest hosting here for Vince on The Vince Show. I want you to stick around. We got a lot more to come.
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0: 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How do you help someone really figure out if they've saved enough to be comfortable in retirement?
6: Well, you know, that's a great question. 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
8: From ABC News, I'm Michelle Franzen. In Southern California, a man who was arrested near President Trump's Los Angeles area golf course says before the president's planned visit is set to appear in federal court today on possession of an unregistered rifle. The man arousing suspicions over the weekend after he was seen on the property. ABC's Christian Cordero has the latest.
9: They're accusing him of visiting this Trump National Golf Course there in Southern California two times in the days leading up to President Trump's fundraising event there. And the second time, this is ultimately what the big red flag was he approached federal agents, according to investigators, and identified himself as somebody who works for the State Department and said that he was there for security details.
8: The ongoing conflict between the U.S. and Iran intensifying, but President Trump says he believes Iran wants to make a deal and that there are talks to reopen the Strait of Hormuz as early as this week. Security threats in the U.S. remain a concern. A growing number of states now dealing with additional cyber attacks against U.S. water facilities, and the federal investigation is widening. ABC's Aaron Katursky explains.
10: We just heard in the last couple of hours from the New Jersey Office of Homeland Security that two municipal water systems in the state were affected. New Jersey did not name the municipal water systems, probably because they don't want to cause any panic because they say customers had uninterrupted access to their drinking water. A couple of the systems did go on manual controls. That means the hack was successful in shutting down some automated systems. That was quickly recognized. They figured out how to revert to manual controls, and that's what was done so that the water supply was never put at risk.
8: In Michigan, ABC News projecting that progressive doctor Abdul Al-Sayed will win the Democratic Senate race in Michigan against moderate Representative Haley Stevens. The winner will take on Republican Representative Mike Rogers in November's general election. 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
11: From 96.3 News Radio KKOB, I'm Natasha Leyba. Albuquerque City Council has rejected a proposal that would have further limited where new cannabis dispensaries and smoke shops could open. The measure failed on a 6-3 vote Monday night. Supporters said the change would help address public safety concerns in areas with large concentrations of smoke shops and dispensaries. Business owners oppose the measure, arguing their legal operations should not be blamed for crimes occurring nearby. A 35-year-old man is facing kidnapping and battery charges after Santa Fe police say he followed a woman into a restroom at the Plaza Mercado and prevented her from leaving. Here's KKOB's Mike Gaba.
12: According to investigators, the incident happened around 9 p.m. Monday at a business on West San Francisco Street. Police say the woman reported that a man followed her into a woman's restroom and held her there against her will. Authorities say the woman was eventually able to physically escape and call her father, who followed that suspect from Plaza Mercado to DeVargas Park while waiting for police to arrive. Responding officers arrested 35-year-old Alexander Corvison. Police say he was also wanted on an active warrant for indecent exposure. Corvison is being held on charges of kidnapping and battery. Mike Gaba, News Radio, KKOB.
11: A Dunyan County man has been sentenced to 14 years in prison for the deadly freeway shooting that killed a teenager near Las Cruces in 2023. Here's KKOB's Zoltan Chani Salcedo. He has the latest.
13: 19-year-old Drake Armendariz pleaded guilty to first-degree murder in the death of 17-year-old Benjamin Archuleta. Prosecutors say Archuleta was a passenger in a vehicle traveling on I-25 near Las Cruces when Armendariz fired shots into the vehicle. Archuleta was struck by gunfire and died at a hospital one day before his 18th birthday. Armendariz was sentenced to 30 years in prison, but 16 years were suspended, leaving 14 years to serve. After his release, he'll be required to complete 2 years of parole and 5 years of probation. Family members have said the shooting followed a long-running dispute and was not a random act of violence. Sultan Chani Salcedo, News Radio, KKOB.
11: The Trump administration has ordered construction crews on a new border wall to stop drilling wells in drought-stricken New Mexico. This coming after ranchers said pumping groundwater needed to make concrete has threatened their livestock. Here's KKOB's Michael Carlisle has the details.
14: U.S. Customs and Border Protection, which oversees border wall construction, has said water is needed to make concrete for roads, wall construction, and dust suppression. Russell Johnson, a cattle rancher whose property runs along the border, says it would put us in an immediate catastrophe and have to do something with our livestock. It could potentially put some people out of business, us included. Johnson raised the issue at a public meeting in July after noticing an industrial well, which drilling crews told him would pump 300 gallons a minute on land he leases for grazing. Johnson has roughly 12 wells across his ranch, which pump between 3 and 7 gallons a minute. A spokesperson for CBP said Monday that the border wall contractors in New Mexico have been instructed to stop drilling new wells, but did not comment on whether the wells already drilled could be pumped. Michael Carlisle, News Radio, KKOB.
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15: Politics in New Mexico are never boring. 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
16: Rising from the heart of the swamp, a beacon of truth is casting its light. 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Filling in for Vince, Kurt Schlichter.
5: Welcome back to The Vince Show. I am Kurt Schlichter, senior columnist at townhall.com, author of the upcoming book, American Warlord. You can pre-order American Warlord on your Amazon. I am also a United States Army colonel, retired of infantry. I am not a JAG. And why would I have to qualify it that way? Because for 30 years, I was a lawyer. And I was the lawyer of many people in the conservative world. One of them was my following guest, though we're not really talking about law today. Tom Sauer is frankly not only my friend, but an American hero. And you've seen him on Fox talking about the things he talks about. He's a graduate of the United States Naval Academy. We're not going to hold that against him. I, of course, am Army. But he's also an explosive ordnance disposal expert. And he's been on Fox all over the place talking about what's going on in Iran. I thought we could talk about a bunch of subjects today, including what happened to the president back on our home stomping grounds. Tom, welcome to the show.
17: Hey, Kurt. Good to talk again, brother.
5: Hey, did you know where Trump National is on Palos Verdes Peninsula, right? Right near where I live, yeah. Kind of close to you.
17: Yeah, I've been there. It's actually a very, very difficult course. I not enjoyed golfing. It's beautiful, though. I mean, all of Trump's courses are very difficult. So it's really, really pretty out there, out in Palos Verdes. And it's pretty wild. I can't say I'm surprised that there's yet another threat against the president. It's getting a little scary. I think a lot of it has to do with, I mean, yes, obviously there are connections to potential Iranian attempts, or at least funded directly or indirectly. But also there's just been a radicalization of a number of people in this country. You know, when you keep telling everyone that the president is a Nazi, is a dictator, there are some people who are going to take that very seriously and literally. And now you get what you've got right now. So it's a little jarring. And it's one of the things I always worry about. Matter of fact, a couple of years ago during the 24 campaign, I was at a large Trump fundraiser in Newport Beach at a very wealthy person's house on the water in Newport Harbor. And, you know, I talked to a Secret Service agent, one of them that was there. And, you know, and there's a guy who was on duty. You know, he had the earpiece in. He was like a supervisory agent walking around talking to the other guys. And I said, hey, man, I don't, and this was during the campaign, the 24 campaign. I said, hey, man, I don't know about you, but I'm really worried about him. And this was before Butler, by the way. And he said, yeah, so are we. I mean, he was just very, very, yeah. He said, I mean, they were really, really paranoid. And they even had, in fact, they got another big, you know, mega donor. They had a large mega yacht. And they parked that yacht about 200 or 300 feet off of the backyard in the harbor where we're holding this fundraiser, deliberately to block the field of view of any potential shooters. And which does make a lot of sense, which obviously raises more questions about Butler and all that. But I'll tell you what, like they are, that is something that they're really, really worried about. And, you know, so am I.
5: Well, Tom Sauer, you know, the last thing I want is a chill Secret Service agent. Right.
17: We
5: don't need like a laid back surfer Spicoli dude with his Sig Sauer and like, you know, a doobie. But on a more serious note, this the gentleman who is accused of acting suspiciously around President Trump at the Palos Verdes golf course is a veteran. And I've been proud to work with you on the legal side of your work, helping out primarily veterans. And is it fair to say that we're letting our veterans down, or are we doing better than we used to?
17: Oh, I would say that we are doing better than we used to. However, I think most of the better than we used to is coming out of the private sector and many of the nonprofits out there. So, there are tons and tons of veteran service organizations out there of various shapes and sizes. Some are doing really amazing work. Some of them, we don't know, not so much. And it really depends on, you know, the severity of folks who need help. But, you know, one of them, for instance, is, you know, there's a lot of them out there that do very alternative forms of treatment. I'm sure it's been in the news a whole lot. They talk about, you know, psychedelic therapy and whatnot. And, you know, I think recently there's been some quite a bit of talk on some of the podcasts and everything. I think even like Sean Ryan was on the Tucker Carlson show of all places.
5: Wow.
17: And was talking about
5: that.
17: Yeah.
5: That's kind of a singularity of kooky.
17: I know. Yeah, we're praying for them, put it that way. But anyways, yeah, we're praying for them. And very disappointing what's come out of that lately. But I would say this is that it can be, I'd say for the psychedelic treatment, and I mean, look, I've undergone one experience. If you're an atheist, you won't be anymore. I'll tell you that. I mean, not that I ever was. But one of the things I got to say is those things are very, very dangerous. And even if we're looking at something where it's being, I guess, more socially acceptable and it might be decriminalized or even legalized, is, look, I look at those types of treatment as, look, you know, I'm a Christian, I'm Catholic. You know, if you're talking to being somewhere else and they feel more real than real, I'd be very concerned about who you're talking to. That's on one hand, because I'm very, very conflicted about this. And this is just me personally here. So you're probably doing something that might not be very good for your soul in the long term, let's say. However, we also know that they've done objective good. They have stopped guys from killing themselves, either through suicide or addiction. And they've actually done some very, very good things, objectively good things. And I know a lot of people personally who have been on the edge where they were near death from suicide or addiction, and they went, you know, go down to Mexico for there's some actually some very nice high quality you know, treatment centers that administer this type of stuff, and it works when it done properly. But there's a heavy screening process. If you've had any, you know, look, I'm not a clinician, I don't pretend to be one, but I do know enough that if you've had any sort of history of psychosis or schizophrenia in your family or any sort of psychosis, whether drug-induced or otherwise, you are not a fit, because there's a very good chance you could one-shot yourself. I look at a lot of the psychedelic treatment out there as something that is very dangerous, but I look at it as like a right to try. Like the same way we look at like experimental cancer treatments that might be really harmful, but you have the right to try because you've tried everything else and it's not working. If it's something for like a tech bro who's thinking to like broaden his horizons or like expand his consciousness or something like that, not a good idea. You're probably one playing with hellfire, literally. Or also, I believe that, you know, you could just fry your brain permanently and there's no coming back. So that's kind of my very conflicted take on that. You know what I mean?
5: Well, Tom, I saw you talking about this on X, and you can follow him at Thomas Sauer on the X. You know, I was actually going to have you on to mostly talk about Iran. But this psychedelic thing's interesting to me because, you know, a lot of us say we're Christian and maybe we go to church on Sunday, maybe we read the Bible or something. And you're talking about experiences where suddenly, you know, things get real and you're dealing with, you know, encounters or mental processes that really implicate the deepest level of your faith. So at some point it stops saying, well, I'm just a Christian, it's just kind of a thing, to suddenly, wait a minute, am I doing something that's really challenging my soul?
17: Yeah, it could be. And honestly, it will challenge you. Also, I would say, and this is me speaking for myself personally as a Christian. Yeah, I mean, I'm a Christian. I go to daily mass, in fact. And, you know, the thing
5: is... Oh, well, la-dee-da!
17: but the thing is...
5: I got kicked out of my church.
17: It's something
5: I was
17: a
5: Methodist.
17: You know,
5: I'm not even sure we have Jesus.
17: Is, you know, it's that's funny. Is it's something that I look at where it's actually almost threatening your soul. I mean, possibly it could be, man. Like, look, I think that's what it might be, which is why it's like I look at doing something like that. If you're talking to other beings or other spirits and whatnot, like even if they present themselves as being ostensibly benign, I mean, who knows that they are, man? Like, that's kind of me talking, and that's what I, you know, believe. However, look, if it's, and I know it has, for a fact, I know personally more than a few guys who, you know, went through that, but they did it when they were really at the end of their rope. So again, it is, these are extremely powerful, powerful drugs and tools that need to be used with extreme caution. That's the way I look at it. Like, you know, somebody who, again, the tech bro who's just trying to go down to Mexico to, you know, open his mind up or something so he can get a cool new idea or something, you know, that's not a fit. I think you're literally playing with fire. So, yeah, that's kind of my general take on it. And I'm saying this as somebody who supported some of these veteran nonprofits, like, you know, vets, Veterans Exploring Treatment Solutions. I've written large checks to them because I know that it's done a ton of good for a lot of the guys, though. But again, when you keep hearing about this stuff, just like, hey, you gotta take it very seriously and just be very careful with what you're playing with. You know what I mean?
5: I know what you mean. Tom, expanding on this, because if people want to see what you think of Iran, you're on Fox almost as much as you have. It's crazy.
17: Yeah.
5: I'm looking at Tallarico. And again, I grew up a Methodist, man. I'm not Charlie Church guy. But I see that this little imp guy, and he's out there doing straight-up blasphemy stuff. Straight-up, yeah. I'm a Christian, and here's a bunch of lies about Christianity. And I'm like, look, I'm not John Lithgow in Footloose, right? I don't mind if the kids want to rock. But I'm looking at this. This stuff is straight-up evil. And we got about 30 yeah. seconds.
17: Yeah, well, I'll tell you what, man. I think that the people out there that that this really appeals to weren't really strong in their Christian faith at all, and maybe they even feel guilty about it. I'd say that anyone that is truly a Christian and actually, you know, pays attention to what is written in there, they hear that, and they're probably hearing blasphemy too. I think what it really is doing is a poor attempt to appeal to the moderate seculars out there, and I don't think it's really working really well, not even because of what he says there, but I mean, frankly, it's just like the guy's just very kind of creepy looking and just weird. And you know, and apparently he has a girlfriend, but I'm not convinced. He's not beating the allegations, if you ask me.
5: Well, Tom Sauer, I'm not sure that, you know, I live in Texas about half the time. I'm not sure I want to be represented half the time by a senator who may not be allowed within 1,000 feet of a school. So Tom Sauer, veterans advocate, United States Naval officer. We kind of went in a direction I didn't expect, but I hope it was useful, and I hope it helps some veterans out there to know that the American people care. Thanks for joining us on The Vince Show. I'm guest host Kurt Schlichter. We're right back with a lot more to come.
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0: spend most of his time doing. It's not, well, you already know, okay. It's not preaching, it's not teaching, it is healing.
1: Okay,
0: healing
1: okay.
0: the sick.
1: All right.
0: And in Matthew 20.
1: I can't even listen to this little demon because he's so, he's so gross. Okay, first of all, let's put aside this. Healthcare is a right. When you cannot have an affirmative right without enslaving someone else. If you have a right to stuff, that means you have a right to compel other people to work for you to create and give you the stuff. You have no right to impose slavery on someone else, an involuntary obligation of servitude. Okay? So when somebody, healthcare is a right. No, it isn't. You need to go get your own healthcare. But let's talk about the Jesus angle, folks. Jesus did not spend most of his time healing people. Yes, he healed people. And that's an important thing to do. It's a good thing to do. And you should be donating money to charities to help heal people. That is a good thing. That is what Jesus wants. But that doesn't mean you enslave people to force them to give them what you want, but don't want to work for. I managed to go my, I have health care. You know, and it's not like a big trick. You know how I have health care? I work for it and paid for it for me and my family. This stuff is some straight up blasphemy. Okay, God is not binary. God does not like abortion. All right, Jesus doesn't have six genders. I'm so tired of this. Save your soul. Ignore this heresy. I'm Kurt Schlichter. This is a Vince Show. We'll be right back.
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5: Here's the latest news from 96.3 News Radio KKOB. I'm Natasha Leiba. The federal corruption trial of former New Mexico House Majority Leader and Albuquerque Public School official Sherry Williams Stapleton is now underway in Albuquerque. Here's KKOB's Zoltan Johnny Salcedo.
6: William Stapleton faces 37 federal charges, including mail fraud, money laundering, and bribery. Prosecutors allege she used her position at APS to steer contracts for an educational program known as CyberQuest, and then personally benefited from more than $1 million connected to those contracts. According to investigators, the money was allegedly used for expenses including home renovations, vehicles, vacations, and her family's restaurant. William Stapleton has denied wrongdoing. The trial is expected to last about 2 weeks. Sultan Chani Salcedo, News Radio, KKOB.
5: New Mexico's cattle industry is outlining its priorities ahead of the new year's legislative session, while raising concerns about potential bills affecting firearms, water access, and agriculture. KKOB's Mike Gaba has those details.
7: Speaking before a legislative committee, New Mexico Cattle Growers Association President Tom Patterson said ranchers continue to face challenges ranging from drought and volatile markets to animal disease threats like the New World screwworm. The association is asking lawmakers to support veterinary services, water conservation efforts, and expanded animal disease preparedness. Industry leaders also expressed concerns about potential restrictions on firearms and stream access, arguing that both play important roles in day-to-day ranch operations across rural New Mexico. Mike Gaba, News Radio KKOB.
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0: able to talk to guests, able to ask questions, sometimes take calls. I won't be able to take calls today because I've just got, you know, so many guests for you. But it's really incredible. And it was so incredible. And I've guest hosted many times out of KABC. And it used to have KLOS, which was the rock station in the same building. And I remember walking to the bathroom, you know, and I'm walking over there. Door opens. It's one of the KLOS DJs. It's Steve Cook of the Sex Pistols. The guitar god of the Sex Pistols is right in front of me. Look, I have been in green rooms with big names. I have chatted with the vice president and his wife. Okay? I have met incredible people. I have never been silenced, stunned into silence, like I was when I met Steve Cook of the Sex Pistols here at KABC. I'm Kurt Schlichter. This is a Vince Show. We still got more to come as I live out my radio fantasy.
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3: Here's the latest news from 96.3 News Radio KKOB. I'm Natasha Leiba. The federal corruption trial of former New Mexico House Majority Leader and Albuquerque Public School official Sherry Williams Stapleton is now underway in Albuquerque. Here's KKOB's Zoltan Johnny Salcedo.
4: William Stapleton faces 37 federal charges, including mail fraud, money laundering, and bribery. Prosecutors allege she used her position at APS to steer contracts for an educational program known as CyberQuest and then personally benefited from more than $1 million connected to those contracts. According to investigators, the money was allegedly used for expenses including home renovations, vehicles, vacations, and her family's restaurant. William Stapleton has denied wrongdoing. The trial is expected to last about 2 weeks. Sultan Chani Salcedo, News Radio, KKOB.
3: New Mexico's cattle industry is outlining its priorities ahead of the new year's legislative session. While raising concerns about potential bills affecting firearms, water access, and agriculture, KKOB's Mike Gaba has those details.
5: Speaking before a legislative committee, New Mexico Cattle Growers Association President Tom Patterson said ranchers continue to face challenges ranging from drought and volatile markets to animal disease threats like the New World screwworm. The association is asking lawmakers to support veterinary services, water conservation efforts, and expanded animal disease preparedness. Industry leaders also expressed concerns about potential restrictions on firearms and stream access, arguing that both play important roles in day-to-day ranch operations across rural New Mexico. Mike Aba, News Radio KKOB.
3: 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Today is going to be sunny with a high of 101 degrees, a low hitting at 70. Stand by, another news update in 30 minutes. I'm Natasha Leiba, 96.3 News Radio, KKOB.
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14: Welcome back to The Vince Show. I'm guest host Kurt Schlichter, closing out 3 hours of broadcast insanity. That was a good show. Jim, do you approve?
15: I approve.
14: You approve?
15: It's producer Jim approved.
14: Producer Jim approved. Well, you've also been my DJ. You spun a Sex Pistols song for me, which I absolutely appreciate. That was great. You know what I'm doing tonight?
15: What are you doing tonight?
14: I'm going to see Cheap Trick.
15: Very nice.
14: I'm going to see Cheap Trick at the Troubadour.
15: They're still going strong, huh?
14: They're going strong. Bunny Carlos is gone. The drummer, he's gone. But I'm going in. Hey, can you think of a band that's got like more hits than them? I mean, it's just like hit after hit with these guys.
15: Yeah, their greatest hits is awesome. I have the greatest hits.
14: live at Budokan 2026, right here. I want you to want me, even in, remember in Fast Times at Ridgemont High, Damone is trying to sell those kids tickets, yes. And they're like, Robert Zander, I want you to want me, the Dream Police, ba-da-da-da-da-da-da-da. See, doesn't get better. Dream Police, Surrender, Reach Out from the Heavy Metal soundtrack, that's kind of a deep cut. You know,
15: their version of Magical Mystery Tour.
14: Oh, that's a good one. This is going to be amazing. I'm actually super psyched. My pal flew down from Idaho. My buddy Drew. He said, we got to go to Cheap Trick. I got tickets for you and the wife. So the three of us are going because my wife loves Cheap Trick, too.
15: Can Robin Zander still sing?
14: I bet he can. We saw Roger Daltrey together and he could sing.
15: Wow, that's surprising.
14: I know, right? My pal Drew, amazing taste in music and wine. But yeah, so I'm going to see Cheap Trick. I'm super excited. You know, I'm going to, you know, I bet it, I'm going to go there. I'm wondering if everybody's going to be like older than me.
15: No, it's all going to be same age.
14: It's all going to be the same age. It's all going to be the Gen X boomer cusp guys like me.
15: Right. When I saw Paul McCartney, it was a lot of old people.
14: I wonder if I'm going to get there and there are going to be some young kids, you know, like some 22-year-olds going, these guys are great. I've never heard of them except when, you know, I was in Dad's Volvo. Well, anyway, thank you guys all. Thank you to Jim Verde and the guys at the Vince Show. Thanks to Vince, of course. Thanks to everybody at KABC for welcoming me here and making it such a pleasure. And thank you. The Vince Show audience, you guys are incredible. Hope to see you again soon. I'm Kurt Schlichter, out here.
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26: From ABC News, I'm Michelle Franzen. Hostilities between the U.S. and Iran not waning. President Trump, though, voicing optimism that a deal, he says, to reopen the Strait of Hormuz could come this week. Sources, meantime, tell ABC News Iran remains the prime suspect in a growing number of states dealing with water facility cyber attacks. ABC's Aaron Katursky has details.
27: We just heard in the last couple of hours from the New Jersey Office of Homeland Security that two municipal water systems in the state were affected by these hacks. New Jersey did not name the municipal water systems, probably because they don't want to cause any panic, because they say customers had uninterrupted access to their drinking water.
26: Russia carrying out air attacks in Ukraine's capital overnight again, killing at least 17 in Kyiv. Ukraine's President Zelensky, hosting UK's new defense minister, urged allies to help stop Russia's aggression.
1: This night, again, the signal before the winter, we think that we need the unanimity and we need strong support from your country and from all other European friends.
26: In Germany, U.S. officials were told authorities found a drone fitted with explosive devices and a detonator near a Ukrainian cargo aircraft at the Leipzig airport. That airport has been the target of multiple suspected Russian sabotage ops. Ohio Congressman Max Miller continuing to deny domestic abuse allegations from several accusers, including his ex-wife. ABC's Rachel Scott has more on Republican reaction.
2: There's no chance that I'm removing myself from this race.
3: The family scandal erupting into full view on Capitol Hill. President Trump has publicly stood by Miller, a former close aide. But Miller says the president raised concerns about whether he could win re-election. Many Republicans silent. We tried asking Senator John Husted, who also represents Ohio.
4: Do you believe that Miller should resign? Are you calling on him to get out of the race? Why aren't you commenting?
26: Yesterday, the House Ethics Committee formally announced an investigation into Miller for alleged domestic violence and abuse or illegal drug use. 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
5: From 96.3 News Radio, KKOB, I'm Mike Gaba. A proposal to place tighter restrictions on cannabis dispensaries and smoke shops in Albuquerque has failed. KKOB's Zoltan Chani Salcedo has details.
6: According to the Albuquerque Journal, City Council voted 6-3 against a zoning change backed by Mayor Tim Keller and Councilor Rene Grout. The proposal would have increased the minimum distance between new cannabis and smoke shops from 330 feet to 990 feet. Existing businesses would not have been affected. Supporters, including the Albuquerque Police Department, argued that clusters of smoke shops and dispensaries have been linked to areas of higher levels of violent crime and illegal drug activity. Opponents said the proposal unfairly tied legal businesses to broader issues stemming from the opioid crisis. Sultan Chani Salcedo, News Radio, KKOB.
5: A legal battle underway between New Mexico and the U.S. Department of Justice over records connected to Jeffrey Epstein. State Attorney General Raul Torres has filed a federal lawsuit seeking unredacted investigative files related to Epstein's former Zorro Ranch in Santa Fe County. New Mexico officials say those records could contain information needed to pursue leads in an ongoing criminal investigation. The lawsuit, claiming federal authorities promised to share relevant information after their investigation concluded, but they have not done so. State investigators say access to the files could help to determine the full scope of alleged crimes connected to the ranch. And Sandia National Labs is testing solar-powered coffee roasting with an Albuquerque partner, and early tests cut a few minutes off the roasting time. The labs teamed up with Michael Thomas Coffee in Albuquerque to test the process at the National Solar Thermal Test Facility. They used a standard natural gas roaster and connected it to the solar device during the test. The goal is to develop the technology so that companies can buy it and use it commercially. What's believed to be a SpaceX rocket stage has become the latest piece of space hardware to crash into the moon. We get details from KKOB's Natasha Leyba.
8: The section of the rocket helped launch two lunar landers in 2025 and had been drifting through space ever since. Astronauts tracking its path say there was little doubt it would eventually strike the lunar surface after its orbit was altered by gravity and solar forces. Scientists expect NASA satellites to confirm the impact site in the coming days. The incident comes as the new race to the moon is underway, with both government agencies and private companies planning more missions than ever before. Here in New Mexico, that growing space industry includes Spaceport America, which hosts SpaceX, testing operations, and other commercial space projects. Natasha Leyva, News Radio, KKOB.
5: The New Mexico State Fair is giving fairgoers an early chance to enjoy the Midway before the fair officially opens. State Fair officials have announced a Midway preview weekend that runs September 4th through the 7th. And during those 4 days, the rides will be open, but the rest of the fairgrounds will remain closed until opening day on September 10th. Admission to the preview weekend is free, with ride wristbands available for purchase on site. Officials say the event offers an early look at the Midway attractions ahead of this year's fair, which will celebrate the 100th anniversary of Route 66. 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
7: Good morning. Another scorcher out there this afternoon. A high of 100 degrees in Albuquerque with a low of 70. 93 today in Santa Fe with a slight chance of thunderstorms. A low tonight of 63 degrees. We'll have more on your extended forecast on KOAT.com.
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13: Oh, man, it's finally here. We've been waiting for 5 years to get the trial started for Cheryl Williams Stapleton, disgraced former majority leader in the Roundhouse APS executive, and it's going on right now. And we'll get your thoughts on this, 505-243-3333, and her defense. We have a little glimpse into how she's going to try to defend herself as she faces 37 criminal counts, including bribery and mail fraud tied to APS funds, using her positions of power in the legislature and at APS. Thanks for being with us here on News Radio KKOB. Brandon Vogt with you. JJ Bucks producing. We got Mike Gabe in the newsroom. We'll take your calls too. And on the text line, same number, 505-243-3333. So the trial began yesterday, opening statements. She was first charged back in 2021. Then in 2024, federal prosecutors brought their own case against her, and that moved allegations into federal court. That's where it's at. And unfortunately for us, womp womp, there's no cameras inside the courtroom because it's federal court. I mean, come on, feds. Get with the program. I'd watch every second of this if I could. Sure, William Stapleton, now 68 years old. And here's the defense, too. And I want your thoughts on it. 505-243-3333. So this is what they're trying to do here. What they're saying is that Cheryl Williams Stapleton did steal, but not from taxpayers. She stole from her friend. Some friend, right? So they did say Cheryl Williams Stapleton is not 100% innocent. And sometimes you'll have a defense that kind of gives a little bit, and that especially when you're looking at a jury trial, so that the jury's kind of like, well, yeah, it's not everything. Maybe they got caught up in something. And that appears what's going on with Cheryl Williams Stapleton. And she says she's not 100% innocent, but she is innocent of the federal charges against her. Like any good politician, and she is, always will be one, just trying to split the hair, right? You know, I just didn't have, we hear this a lot in politics and people get in trouble. Like, I just didn't use good judgment, but I'm innocent of these criminal charges. And I think that's a little bit of what's going on with old Cheryl Williams Stapleton. 37 count indictment in connection to allegations that she funneled $3.2 million in federal vocational training funding to her friend's company in exchange for $1 million in kickbacks. I mean, can we pin some of the blame on Cheryl Williams Stapleton that New Mexico is 50th in education. Maybe if these vocational materials would have made it to APS classrooms, we wouldn't be 50th. Maybe that's what it was. I mean, we can blame her for that. I think we would have been 50th either way, but it would have been nice if we would have had some of these materials. Let's see here. Now, her attorney, Ryan Villa, she's one of these people that's got like a million attorneys. Here's one of them. Ryan Villa told jurors she took money that didn't belong to her, and listen to the legal speak. She took money that didn't belong to her and failed to report it on her income taxes. Her attorney told, that's like a nice way of saying I stole, and you also stole from taxpayers. Because that is exactly what it, when you don't pay your taxes, that's stealing from taxpayers, ultimately. But she just said she took money that didn't belong to her. That's a lot nicer way of saying I stole something, right? And I didn't report it on my income taxes. That's also violation. You didn't report it. You're a 68-year-old woman. You've been working at APS. I mean, you're a professional lady, or we thought. Professional thief is what it turns out. You should know better than that, right? But they want to sugarcoat it as much as possible. Villa also said she is not guilty of bribery, fraud, or money laundering. Okay, not reporting it on your taxes, sir, is fraud. Okay. That's the first thing. And taking money that doesn't belong to you, also violation, right? The attorney said there was no pay to play, no quid pro quo. And the government has no evidence that she and Johnson ran this con game on the federal government or defrauded Albuquerque Public Schools. There's a whole lot of smoke here. Man, I hope they don't blow it. I'm so glad this is in the hands of the feds, because I would not trust this. Could you imagine what it'd be like if it would already been over? If this just would have been a state thing or a county, maybe whatever jurisdiction it goes into, they would have already exonerated her. Now, here you go, man. Probably given her back her position at APS, tried to get her back into state legislature. They would have had people going back up at the African-American Performing Arts Center and trying to get her name put back up there. Oh, yeah, remember that? That stood there for a very long time before they finally took her name off the building down at the fairgrounds. I'm so glad the feds got involved, because maybe, just maybe, we'll see some justice here. Here's some of the questions that were asked. Jurors, the question jurors should seek to answer while considering the evidence the government will present against Stapleton over the next 2 weeks isn't whether she took the money, Villa said, the lawyer, but rather, who did she take money from? Oh, yes. She said that Johnson is innocent, too. Yeah, because this guy is involved as well. The other guy there allegedly running that scheme, Joseph Johnson, co-defendant. His attorney said that Johnson is also innocent. His attorney, Nicole Moss, told jurors, the public got the software it purchased from Robotics Management Learning Systems with federal funds through mostly no-bid contracts between 2013-2021, and it helped a lot of teachers and students, blah, blah, blah. Johnson was also an ambitious businessman, as the attorney says, who was unlucky enough to be defrauded from one of his oldest friends during a period in his life where he was too distracted by the death of his young son to notice. Oh, goodness. Here come the waterworks. I mean, I get it. People go through tragedies, but using that, that's just gross. Gross to use death to try to get off the hook. Especially, it has nothing to do with it. What we're saying is he was getting defrauded by Cheryl Williams Stapleton, and he didn't notice it.
0: because there was a tragedy in his family. So he just didn't notice that Cheryl Williams Stapleton was taking millions of bucks from him. They were in cahoots together. The evidence is all there. The dots are all there. I just hope the feds connect him good enough for this jury to figure this thing out. Now, about 73% of the 3.4 million, so about three quarters of that 3.4 million in the company, received from APS and federal vocational training funds was profit. I mean, that is a pretty good venture, right? You know, some of you people understand this that have been in business, know a little bit about business. You gotta put some money out there to make a little bit, you know, your margins, right? It's a 73% margin. Excellent business. I mean, this Cheryl Williams Stapleton, I mean, whew, what a whiz. What a whiz she was. House Majority Leader, APS Administrator, and, oh, would you know it, brilliant businesswoman that operates on a 73% profit margin. What can this lady not do? Everything she touches turns to gold until she got caught, right? 505-243-3333. It's finally happening. It's going on today, so we'll get you updated on any of the latest in the Cheryl Williams trial that's happening, federal court here in Albuquerque. And take your calls, 505-243-3333. Next, here on News Radio, KQOB.
14: 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I'm Bob Clark. 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
14: Thank you very much. Cheryl Marlowe with us here on News Radio, KKOB.
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13: All right, it's BV Today, News Radio KKOB. Thanks for being with us. Trial going on now. Cheryl Williams Stapleton, after all these years, finally in federal court. And she's like, yeah, I stole, but not from the taxpayers. I stole from this other guy. And this other guy, Mr. Johnson, he's like, I didn't notice she was stealing because of other personal things that was going on in my life. And what they were able to do is get a profit margin of 73%. Millions of dollars funneling through. 37 counts, criminal counts. Let me get Donald in here. Hey, Donald, you're on News Radio KQOB.
28: Yeah, BB, the corruption is horrible. Trump trying to steal $10 billion from us.
13: Oh, yeah, it's
28: Trump. $230 billion. I mean, $230 million. Corruption is the worst we've ever seen. Thank you.
13: I got it. I didn't know Donald Trump was connected to the Cheryl Williams Stapleton situation. Evidently so. The TDS, strong with that one as well. I mean, that, ladies and gentlemen, was a severe case of Trump derangement syndrome. One of the worst we've seen. And believe me, I see it every day. Cheryl Williams Stapleton. Yeah, Donald Trump. Ah. Relax. There's time to talk about Donald Trump. Talk about Cheryl Williams Stapleton. Mark, you're on News Radio KKOB. Hi, Mark.
29: Oh, my gosh. That's great. Hey, BB. Yeah. Great show as always. Thanks for taking my call.
13: Sure.
29: So I saw something on the local news last night concerning the Stapleton case. It's not televised, so you have court or artists rendering, you know.
13: Yes.
29: And in their artwork on the news, they actually had faces blurred out.
13: I didn't notice
29: artwork.
13: That.
29: I'm like, wow. What? I have never seen that before. It's like, wow, that's got to be a really good rendering of the individual for them to gray out a face.
13: Yeah.
29: But you know, and hey, concerning, you know, these defense tactics, this really pushes the envelope. If you recall, like back in 2013, there was a 16-year-old kid in Texas driving drunk three times over the limit,
13: yeah.
29: Killed four people. And his defense attorneys came up with this affluent defense,
13: stating
29: that his wealthy upbringing mm-hmm. did not instill him learning right from wrong. And he got 10 years of probation, man.
13: Mm-hmm. Yeah. Thanks for a call, Mark. I appreciate that. Yeah. And I remember that case. And then there was the affluent case. And then there was another one where they were talking about the warrior gene. And they deemed it the warrior gene, that some people have it, and that's why they have, you know, they get in, you know, criminal assaults and murder people. It's not their fault. It's just their genetic makeup, okay?
0: They get very, very creative, the lawyers. Bert, you're on News Radio KQOB. Hi, Bert.
1: This is a classic New Mexico lawyer politician's defense argument. Mm-hmm. Peddling excrement as chocolate ice cream, in my humble opinion. Thank you, sir.
0: Thank you. Thank you. All right. There we go. So last time Bert called, we didn't get the satisfaction of him hanging the phone up, and I was a little upset about it, but we got it this time. We got it this time around. Thanks, Bert. 505-243-3333, number to get in. You can also get in on the text line, same number as, you know, now the trial has started, and we get a little bit of an idea where they're going to go with it. Let's see here. Oh, hey, BV on text line. Will there be any indecent exposure charges filed against Cheryl Williams Stapleton for that flimsy house coat she was wearing when the cops showed up and arrested her? Oh, yes. That's right. I remember that for sure. She walked right outside, house coat, wasn't made up properly like she usually is. Because she was very well known around the roundhouse for her wardrobe, you know, very loud dresses she would wear, and very well put together hats and accessories. She was very well known for that at the roundhouse. And then when they arrested her, she walked out in her bathrobe and slippers. Yeah, I think I have that as my screensaver on my phone. Also, under text line, William Stapleton Consulting, LLC.

0: Good on her part. She probably should stay quiet about all this. But we will get some insight into this case from KOAT's John Day. We'll have that for you coming up next. You're on 96.3 News Radio, KQOB.
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8: 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I'm Mike Gaba. A Doñana County man sentenced to 14 years in prison for a deadly freeway shooting that killed a teenager near Las Cruces in 2023.
9: 19-year-old Drake Armendariz pleaded guilty to first-degree murder in the death of 17-year-old Benjamin Archuleta. Prosecutors say Archuleta was a passenger in a vehicle traveling on I-25 near Las Cruces when Armendariz fired shots into the vehicle. Archuleta was struck by gunfire and died at a hospital one day before his 18th birthday. Armendariz was sentenced to 30 years in prison, but 16 years were suspended, leaving 14 years to serve. After his release, he'll be required to complete 2 years of parole and 5 years of probation. Family members have said the shooting followed a long-running dispute and was not a random act of violence. Sultan Chani Salcedo, News Radio, KKOB.
8: Record-breaking heat this summer, and Monday marked the seventh day of 100-degree temps or higher. The city recently recorded its fifth hottest July since 1892, and last year was Albuquerque's hottest year to date. Staying cool, now a top priority for residents and animals alike. KOAT recently spoke with Dr. John Femling. He's an emergency medicine physician at UNM, who spoke to why we may feel it here more than other places.
10: At this time of year, we see a lot of folks moving into Albuquerque. You know, right now we're sitting just about a mile high. That makes the air drier. It also means that you're going to breathe faster.
8: The extreme heat is also affecting vehicles, according to local mechanics. Logan Paul, an auto technician at Sparky's Automotive, said time is of the essence to achieve cool-down mode.
11: Since the summer started, we've been seeing a lot of vehicles themselves overheating as well as a lot of air conditioning issues. It's more important to people, and they can't put it off as long because it really is so hot, and people with their kids or their dog, you know, they can't, like, go in the store and be okay with their animal in the back seat.
8: So, for drivers without air conditioning, Paul suggested a manual technique.
11: Well, there's always good old 55 AC, you know, roll the windows down, pour a little water on yourself.
8: He also explained that a car's dashboard temperature often exceeds the actual outdoor temperature due to heat trapped inside the vehicle. A Santa Fe man is in custody after police say he followed a woman into a public restroom and refused to let her leave. Officers responded Monday night to a report from a woman who said a man had trapped her inside a woman's restroom at the Plaza Mercado.

0: Chicago. Investigators say she was eventually able to get away and alert family members. Police later arrested 35-year-old Alexander Corvazin at De Vargas Park. He faces kidnapping and battery charges, and authorities say he also had an active warrant for indecent exposure. On August 19th, from 7 until 11 p.m. at the First Turn Lounge inside the casino at the Albuquerque Downs Racetrack and Casino, they'll celebrate their third annual charity gala.
1: This year's theme is Moonlight in Macau and will benefit the University of New Mexico Children's Hospital and Safe House. Guests are encouraged to dress to impress and enjoy the night while raising funds for the two organizations. The night will feature music, food and drinks, casino games, a silent auction, and more. Prices are $40 for individual tickets and $65 for a couple's ticket. Michael Carlisle, News Radio KKOB.
0: Chipotle has removed jalapenos from some of its restaurants nationwide. This after identifying the peppers as a possible source in a salmonella outbreak under investigation. The company says it traced the ingredient through its supply chain and replaced the jalapenos with products from different growers while health officials continue their investigation. The action comes after a salmonella outbreak in Minnesota sickened more than 110 people. Chipotle operates 7 locations in Albuquerque, according to the company's website. Next news update, 2 o'clock. I'm Mike Gabe on 96.3. 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
3: You know, the mugshot of the guy accused of attacking a woman in a bathroom in Santa Fe, Gabe was just reporting on, is kind of hilarious. No, it doesn't look like Gabe. It looks more like Beavis from Beavis and Butthead. That's if I had to pick this person. 35-year-old Alexander Corvazin. Battery kidnapping, followed woman into a public bathroom, pushed her in a corner, held her against the wall. Jeez. And then later, the woman told police she saw Corvazin sitting outside the mall when she walked into shop. And after she walked into the bathroom, she noticed that he had followed her inside, according to the affidavit. So, yeah. But he has been arrested. And I'm sure will be let go by a judge here in New Mexico very, very soon. Thanks for being with us here on News Radio KKOB. Speaking of in court, Cheryl Williams Stapleton is having her day in court right now. Here's some of the story from KOAT as they've been covering this. We'll hear John Day, their legal expert, and what he believes is going on as this trial gets started.
4: It's a fall from grace story. Someone who rode high in the Democratic political establishment and is now facing a number of years in a federal prison.
5: The company at the center of the case is called Robotics Management Learning Systems. It was owned by Jeff Johnson. APS paid Robotics to provide a computer program called CyberQuest to help students with math at several APS high schools.
4: So the claim by the feds, by the U.S. Attorney's Office, is that Stapleton and Johnson were basically in cahoots getting money through APS, and a lot of it included federal dollars, which is why the case is in federal court.
5: The indictment says from 2013 to 2021, APS paid Robotics about $3.25 million. Some of this money was from federal grants, meaning taxpayer dollars. Prosecutors say Robotics was supposed to use the money to run the program, including paying people to maintain the software. But they say most of the money was not spent on the program. Court documents say Robotics spent about $806,000 on business expenses, leaving about $2.4 million unused.
4: And that the money would go to Johnson's business, and then the money would get kicked back to Stapleton through the use of checks from Johnson's business.
5: And Stapleton is accused of using those checks to give money to an Albuquerque restaurant that Stapleton owned and a nonprofit she ran, totaling more than $1.1 million. Our legal expert, John Day, says the defense will have a tough argument to make. He says they'll likely try to separate Stapleton from public money, arguing the money belonged to Johnson.
4: That is an effort to mitigate the damage on Stapleton's behalf, claiming that it wasn't the taxpayers who were defrauded.
5: Tuesday marked the start of testimony with opening statements and the first witness taking the stand, APS Chief Financial Officer. Jurors were presented with a mountain of contracts, invoices, and emails as prosecutors began laying out how APS spends its money and started mapping the alleged flow of misused funds.
4: prosecute, it's tough for a jury to stay awake when you're looking at all these different financial records, but the prosecutors are hoping that they can present such a compelling case that the jurors are going to convict.
3: You know, he brought up something interesting there, and that's the with the jury and the fact that this isn't like nobody died, thankfully. Nobody died. This isn't that kind of a criminal case. It's all about financials, and there's a lot of stuff to go through. And believe me, that's super boring stuff. And that's something, as John Day kind of pointed out there, that could lull a jury to sleep when it's just, you know, financial page after financial page. Then, of course, all of the creative defensive mechanisms that Cheryl Williams Stapleton's attorneys are going to bring up. I mean, you could, you know, just get to a point where the jury's just like, whatever, we don't care. It's, and I think that's something that the prosecution needs to keep in mind, have that as top of mind. How do you continue to hit that point that she ripped off people? She ripped off taxpayers. You know, she even admitted she just ripped off her business partner here. But it's not that, it's a different kind of emotion. When you're talking about something that's, you know, like a murder or gotten away with something. And then this is, you know, just a financial type thing. On the text line, BV, as a retired attorney, I have to congratulate Stapleton's attorneys in keeping her out of jail for an incredible 5 years after her arrest for trial preparation. I mean, and think about this. They've known about it for 5 years, of course. They have been preparing for 5 years. There's going to be a very well-prepared defense here. And that's, I'm a little bit afraid of that. If they've had so much time to look at every single thing and make sure that they've got a response to every question, make sure there's no loopholes and everything. They've had 5 years to prepare this case. And the fact that it's kind of boring, you know, especially somebody that's like not political or, you know, not really understand a lot about the financial stuff going on here. It's just numbers to some people. And you may run into that with a jury that they've got here. But at least we got to the 5 years. I always expect, and I'll tell you this, I'll give her credit. She didn't run. And I thought for as long as this thing has gone on, you know, maybe she'll just go on vacation someplace and never come back. I mean, it's got to be in my, and of course, you know, they've tried to figure out what they can do to prevent that from happening. But that long of a time, I mean, obviously she got plenty of money to hire these attorneys. But on trial right now. All right, 505-243-3333. On social media, this was making a lot of headway last night, and it's the Babylon Bee. And some of you are familiar with it. If not, it's like a parody website and then, of course, a social media account. And it's just goofy stuff, mostly about politics. The Onion started, and this was the Onion was a site like this too, but the Onion started to become, they're changing now, but the Onion went pretty woke, where they were only making fun of conservatives politically and that sort of thing. So these guys came out with the Babylon Bee, which was like the alternative to that. And it has by far taken over and is way more popular than the Onion is at this point. And they have gone into not just like little memes and little stories and stuff, but, you know, full blown, like, you know, 3 or 4 minute segments of stuff. And the one they put out last night was about the state of New Mexico. And it could not have been more spot on. So I'll play some of that for you coming up next here on News Radio KQOB.
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3: 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Unfortunately, over the years, we've had to talk a lot about problems facing the state of New Mexico, and not a lot of solutions or a lot of things that have been benefited us politically over the last several years. So I'm sitting, you know, last night, and this pops up on my social media, and I couldn't believe it. I was shocked. And it was... It was a video, the AI-generated video, made from the people of the Babylon Bee, which they're a satire, they're a parody website and social media outfit. And I was shocked because it was about New Mexico. And I cut out a little bit here. Some of it just doesn't translate to audio. You kind of have to see what they're doing. But this 90 seconds or so does translate. And I'll tell you, there's pictures of people. Every person that they show in this video has no teeth, or not very many teeth. And it's also interesting because they're all white people. I guess it's because, and these are AI generated, they're not even real people. There's AI generated people. But it was interesting that in a majority minority state, they were all whites. I guess it's because you can make fun of whites, even the Babylon Bee. You can make fun of whites, but you can't make fun of any other race. I don't know. It was all AI generated. They're not even real people. They also showed Walter White many times as well, because that's most people know New Mexico because of Bad Stuff and Breaking Bad. But I was like, the people in the Babylon Bee listen to BV today, because this is all the things that we've been talking about recently. It was pretty amazing, and it's available on social media. You can find it at Real Brandon Vote on X. I've got it up there on my Facebook page. You can find it, it's become one of the biggest trending things that Babylon Bee has done this year, frankly. And I guess they could have done it with many democratically run states, but they chose New Mexico. And here's some of what the Babylon Bee satire site had to say about our state of New Mexico.
14: Yes, sir. In New Mexico, there's space to dream. Dream big ideas like, what if you made an entire state of functioning alcoholics? Or what if you put green chilies in every single food known to man? Or maybe you would just dream what it would be like not having the Bill of Rights. Our governor and Supreme Court have you covered.
15: The New Mexico Supreme Court hereby rules against the Second Amendment, the First Amendment, or any other amendment that lets people do things.
14: Whatever your dream is, you can make it happen here. Because with New Mexico dead last in the country in education, you'll be the smartest person in the whole state. It's like that Idiocracy movie, only it's happening right now. Just don't bring your gun. We don't do that Second Amendment thing here. Except when you're drunk and we forget, which happens a lot. It's why we lead the nation in alcohol-related deaths. That's how we got all that wide open space. So next time you want to visit Colorado but remember you're broke, come on down to New Mexico. Use this vacant land to stretch that entrepreneurial spirit. Feel what it's like to be the smartest person in the entire state. Come dream with us. What life could be without the Constitution, a fifth grade education, or general sobriety.
3: Oh, wow.
14: This message brought to you by the state of New Mexico.
3: And it's crazy, right? I mean, there's some open shots there, 100%. But almost everything that they said is factual, other than, you know, the hyperbole stuff, you know. like everybody's an alcoholic. No, not everybody's an alcoholic, but we do lead the nation in an addiction to alcohol. We just had those stats not too long ago. No guns. Yes, you had a governor that took the Second Amendment down. You've got mayors that are making gun-free zones everywhere. Yeah, a couple of cheap shots maybe, but that's right on. I was like, what is going on here? They hit it right on the nose, and that was from the Babylon Bee. So, and the visual, too, you know, is pretty funny as well. I can see where some New Mexicans might get mad about that, but to them I say, why don't you wake up? Why don't you pay attention? Why don't you go outside? Why don't you read a newspaper? Why don't you listen to a radio show and see what's really going on in the state? Because, yeah, it might be a cheap shot or two in that 90 seconds, but everything else is pretty much true that they have laid out there for the state of New Mexico. All right. Speaking of the state of New Mexico, guess what? The Supreme Court wants more lawyers. Yeah, that's exactly what we need in this state. More lawyers. We'll talk about that coming up here on News Radio KQOB.
8: 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I've been surfing here since I was a kid. Now, seeing my grandson out on the water, it means everything to me. Watching him and taking in the blue waves, the sea breeze, the blurry horizon.
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3: All right. Hey, BV Today, News Radio, KKOB. Thanks for being with us. Yeah, I might play the Babylon Bee thing again next hour if you missed it. But you can find it all over social media. It's become one of the biggest trending things that the Babylon Bee has had in 2026. Very well done. And unfortunately, very truthful as well. Hey, I want to let you know about right to bear arms. Speaking of that Second Amendment right, we're barely holding on to it here in the state of New Mexico, but right to bear arms can help you out. The worst feeling for any hunter is to have a good shot and miss. 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In stock now at Right to Bear Arms. 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All right, coming up next hour, of all the things that we need here in the state of New Mexico, the state Supreme Court has approved an alternate licensure program for lawyers. That's great, right? We dropped the standards on everything. Now we're dropping the standards on being a lawyer in the state of New Mexico, too. Believe me, that's not what we need more of here in the state of New Mexico. In fact, we need less lawyers. Can we export lawyers and bring in more doctors? More healthcare professionals? Can we export lawyers and bring in more contributors, business owners that will help too? Now we'll talk about that coming up next hour here on News Radio KKOB. Thanks for being with us on this Wednesday. Tomorrow, Thursday. So we got America's Top Soundbites coming up on Thursday. Also, by the way, tonight, you know, the Isotopes are in town playing Sugarland. I will be throwing out the first pitch tonight. So I'll see you out there. News is next.
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0: From ABC News, I'm Michelle Franzen. The Senate voted to confirm Dr. Erica Schwartz as CDC director.
1: On this vote, the yeas are 51, the nays are 44.
0: The vote falling mostly on a long party line. Schwartz served as deputy surgeon general during the first Trump administration. She takes over the agency as the CDC is fielding several outbreaks, including measles and cyclosporiasis. And now another foodborne illness has forced changes to the menu at a major fast food chain.
4: First, it was cyclosporiasis linked to lettuce at Taco Bell. Now Chipotle Mexican Grill has removed jalapenos from its restaurants nationwide after a salmonella outbreak in Minnesota sickened more than 100 people. Investigations are going on in other states where the peppers might have been distributed.
0: ABC's Jim Ryan. Tensions between the U.S. and Iran remain. President Trump, though, insists a deal to reopen the Strait of Hormuz could come as early as today. Iranian officials say talks with Oman is happening on a joint agreement and in the final stages to oversee the ship traffic. ABC's Elizabeth Schulze has more on the long-term impact for gas companies.
5: At the end of the day, until there is some sort of idea of what that shipping passage looks like, you still got companies that are reluctant to go through there. They're like, what is it going to be? Am I paying a toll? Am I not? Is it safe? Insurance companies are still reluctant. And they're trying to understand the new reality of the Strait after the war, whatever form it looks like, might be very different than it was before the war when ships could just pass through there.
0: ABC News projects progressive Dr. Abdul El-Sayed will win the Democratic Senate race in Michigan against moderate Representative Haley Stevens. The winner takes on GOP Representative Mike Rogers in November's election. Republican Congressman Chuck Edwards of North Carolina withdrawing from his reelection campaign. The announcement comes 2 days after the House Ethics Committee says it found, quote, substantial evidence to believe Edwards violated House rules related to sexual harassment and hostile workplace. 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
6: From 96.3 News Radio KKOB, I'm Mike Gavin. What's believed to be a SpaceX rocket stage has become the latest piece of space hardware to crash into the moon.
25: The section of the rocket helped launch two lunar landers in 2025 and had been drifting through space ever since. Astronauts tracking its path say there was little doubt it would eventually strike the lunar surface after its orbit was altered by gravity and solar forces. Scientists expect NASA satellites to confirm the impact site in the coming days. The incident comes as the new race to the moon is underway, with both government agencies and private companies planning more missions than ever before. Here in New Mexico, that growing space industry includes Spaceport America, which hosts SpaceX, testing operations, and other commercial space projects. Natasha Leva, News Radio, KKOB.
6: The federal corruption trial of former New Mexico House Majority Leader and Albuquerque Public Schools official Cheryl Williams Stapleton is now underway in Albuquerque.
7: Williams Stapleton faces 37 federal charges, including mail fraud, money laundering, and bribery. Prosecutors allege she used her position at APS to steer contracts for an educational program known as CyberQuest, and then personally benefited from more than $1 million connected to those contracts. According to investigators, the money was allegedly used for expenses including home renovations, vehicles, vacations, and her family's restaurant. William Stapleton has denied wrongdoing. The trial is expected to last about 2 weeks. Sultan Chani Salcedo, News Radio, KKOB.
6: A new state office focused on child welfare is looking to add staff as it begins its work in New Mexico. The Office of the Child Advocate was created to provide independent oversight of cases involving children served by the Children, Youth, and Families Department. The office says it's hiring for several leadership and investigative positions as it works to establish procedures for handling complaints and reviewing child welfare cases throughout the state. A third local Drug Enforcement Administration agent has filed a retaliation complaint tied to claims Albuquerque's supervisors let large amounts of fentanyl keep moving into the city. KKOB's Michael Carlisle has the story.
10: That agent contends that in 2022, Albuquerque supervisors let a courier caught with 26 pounds of fentanyl and 22 pounds of meth keep operating, which allowed tens of thousands of additional fentanyl pills into the Duke City. The agent claims that Jeffrey Armijo, the assistant special agent in charge of the Albuquerque office, threatened to ice him, like local DEA special agent David Howell, the whistleblower who exposed claims that the DEA allowed fentanyl into New Mexico to build cases. Michael Carlisle, News Radio, KKOB.
6: New Mexico ranchers are urging lawmakers to consider the challenges facing the cattle industry as preparations begin for the upcoming legislative session. The New Mexico Cattle Growers Association told lawmakers this week that drought, animal disease, and the rising costs remain major concerns. The group is seeking support for livestock health programs, veterinary services, and emergency planning related to the New World screwworm. Association leaders also raising concerns about possible future legislation involving firearms, stream access, and environmental regulations, saying the cumulative impact of new laws can significantly affect rural producers. Now let's see the effect on your Wall Street numbers. 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
11: Good morning. Another scorcher out there this afternoon. A high of 100 degrees in Albuquerque with a low of 70. 93 today in Santa Fe with a slight chance of thunderstorms. A low tonight of 63 degrees. We'll have more on your extended forecast on KOAT.com.
6: On Wall Street today. Yeah, that's right, JJ. On Wall Street today. The Dow is closing up 263 points. The NASDAQ closing down 221 points. 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
3: I mean, why not? Maybe I will become a lawyer. New Mexico's made it pretty easy. Thanks for being with us here on News Radio, KKOV. Brandon Vogt with you this afternoon. JJ Buck producing, Mike Gabin, the news. We'll all be lawyers. How about everybody in New Mexico just become a lawyer, right? They have the new alternative licensing for lawyers. And we'll take your calls here, 505-243-3333. Now, in education, they have a similar thing. It's called Alternative Licensure Program, which is much needed. You always need teachers. You always need teachers, especially in fields like special ed, like math and science. There's always a shortage of teachers. So they came up with this idea years ago, an alternative licensure, and it would be people that were almost out of school or very close, and they haven't taken the test yet, and they would do a year's worth, or that's how they could become a teacher, by doing all this stuff in a year, and then they would get, you know, be approved. And I'm all for it for things that we need. I don't think we need more lawyers, though. But the state Supreme Court has said, yeah, they'll do this. So yesterday they announced the approval for a new skill-based pathway for law school graduates. I know what you're thinking.
4: I was caring about the Bears.
3: Our most famous law school graduate who is not a practicing attorney, who has never passed the bar exam, who has never been in a courtroom other than to defend herself against her two DUIs, Deb Haaland. Maybe she can finally be a real lawyer. I don't know. The GOP nominee, or the Democratic nominee for governor, GOP nominee, Greg Hull. 90 days, by the way. 90 days away from Election Day, November 3rd. Yeah, she is the most famous person to attend law school. I don't know if she'll take advantage of this program or not. I bet she's like, man, I wish they had this going on back in the 90s, right? Back when this lady first got on benefits.
5: I have depended on those benefits since the 1990s.
3: If only they had this program when that lady first got government benefits and when Deb Haaland was in law school. Maybe she would have been a real lawyer. But justices previewed the program for state legislatures back in June. I remember hearing about this. I remember hearing about this and thinking, surely not. And here we are in August, and yeah, they did. Saying it would address the state's shortage of lawyers. Show me where there's shortage of lawyers at. It ain't in a roundhouse. So I think every one of them's a lawyer. I got to do the research and find out how many, not many Republicans are lawyers, but how many Democrats that are serving in the roundhouse actually have a law degree. I need to figure that one out. But a skills-based pathway to licensure ensures that new attorneys possess practical on-the-job lawyering skills needed to help New Mexicans. Julie Vargas, Chief Justice, said this new option for admission to the practice of law also has the potential to increase the number of attorneys in New Mexico.
6: Great.
3: To address the unmet legal needs, particularly in rural areas where it's difficult to find a lawyer. No. Lawyers will show up. Like, if there's somebody that's got a problem or a need for a lawyer, boom, they just appear. Lawyers just appear out of thin air when they know they can get their claws into somebody. We don't have a shortage of... I wish that the New Mexico State Supreme Court and the Roundhouse would have looked at another profession. I think you know where I'm going with this. To say, oh, we need to have a special session. We need to see what we can do to incentivize these people to show up. Even if it, you know, they may not be licensed or almost there, if they can work with a licensure program. Yeah, I'm talking about healthcare professionals, in particular doctors. But no, this is what your legislature, and in this case, they got a hand from the New Mexico Supreme Court, but your legislature over the years has been doing everything they can to try to get healthcare professionals and doctors out of the state. And many of them have left. And I know last year they just they had a reform of the malpractice bill, which guess what? Those lawyers that left ain't coming back. They went to Texas. They went to Arkansas. They went to Arizona, wherever. They ain't coming back. So it will take years, I'm being generous, decades probably, if we ever get staffed at the levels that we were with healthcare professionals, and that wasn't too good to begin with. But boy, when it comes to lawyers, though, man, did they get on this thing fast. Like, it was just in June that they were talking about it. And here we are 2 months later. It's like, yep, we got it done. Alternative licensing for lawyers. More lawyers in New Mexico. We don't need... anything else? There's going to be a state full of law. Like, the only contributors will be lawyers. And I don't know how much they really contribute. Here's the alternative licensing for lawyers approved by the Supreme Court. No bar exam required. 1 year of supervised work. You have to have some sort of portfolio. But you do have to graduate law school. So you do have to actually go to law school. You know, I know a lot of you were thinking about Deb Haaland, but I was also thinking about Kim Kardashian. She famously went to law school and graduated from law school, and I, as of yet, this hasn't come through in votes notes, she has yet to pass the bar. So maybe she could come to New Mexico, the democratic utopia, as the Babylon Bee tells us, and be a practicing attorney. No. But isn't it funny how the Roundhouse and the Supreme Court in this case really, man, they got on top of this thing fast. Well, we got to have more lawyers. Let's do more lawyers. No, we don't need a bar exam. It also tells you how in the state of New Mexico, when you can't get it done the right way, they move the goalpost. Think about what's been going on with education. And this started... I guess 15 years or so ago. About 15 years ago, APS, and I'll take APS because that's, you know, kind of all familiar with that. APS was a 50% graduation rate. One of the, if not one of the low, one of the lowest in the country. 50% graduation rate. So what'd they do? Did they improve things? Did they get new teachers or more accountability? No, they just lowered the standards. And they've lowered the standards a few times in those 15 years. And now we've gotten to a point where kids don't take algebra. They don't have to take the hard sciences like biology and chemistry to get their diploma. And basically, they just have to show up and they'll graduate. And even with that, their APS is only like 62% graduation rate. Can you imagine what it would be if we went back to the standards of 20 years ago? And this is what's going on a larger scale with lawyers. Oh, we need lawyers. We don't have enough lawyers. Okay, let's lower the standards then. You don't have to pass the bar. Just go to class. And if you show up every day for law school, we'll probably give you the New Mexico push and... graduate yet, and you can be a lawyer too. Ooh, it's Bert. Bert, you're on News Radio KQOB.
6: Yes, sir. The Babylon Bee is wasting their time on New Mexico. for the simple fact that you can't shame the shameless, especially when it comes to career politicians and lawyers. It's an extreme insult to be called shameless in Mexico, which translates as sin vergüenza. Thank you, sir.
7: He is the most interesting man in the world.
3: Ooh, a rare twofer today from Bert. Man, he got that. He got the phone right there on the handle, too. Thank you, Bert. 505-243-3333. Number to get in. And I feel like we're looking at New Mexico lowering the standards again instead of helping people get there, giving them the tools, the resources necessary. Yeah, we just lower the standards. New Mexico, land of lower standard. Can we put that on the flag? We don't have anything on the flag. New Mexico, the Zia symbol, and then land of lower standards. All right. More about this, too. We'll get some of your thoughts. 505-243-3333. Next on News Radio KQOB.
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6: All right, it's Brandon Vogt, 96.3 News Radio KKOB. Hey, a lot of reaction with bringing more lawyers into the state of New Mexico. On the text line, what did Shakespeare say about lawyers? Oh, yeah. Yeah. Look that one up. Also, is chasing ambulances part of the test? I hope it is. Is that like part of the final exam in law school? How, like I said, lawyers just appear out of thin air. And we don't have no shortage of lawyers. They can figure this out on their own. It's also this, too. All right. And lawyer, being a lawyer, it's a for-profit thing. And the marketplace will dictate it. Okay? Hey, maybe there's not enough lawyers in the state of New Mexico because there's so many people that have moved on since COVID and beyond for looking for other opportunities. Let's see here. The judicial system and the state's legal system need to be in lockstep. So the state Supreme Court has to make stuff up. I guess so. They put this together. No bar exam required. Just go to law school and boom, you can practice law. 9027 on the text line. Brandon, we have an attorney drought, quotes. I own a specialized business, a collection agency. And my attorney left the state and we literally have no one to replace them. I've contacted the state bar for help in New Mexico and lost a lot. They lost a lot of leaving the state, but also retiring. It's a problem that's hindered my business. Well, I mean, I can see that. And like you said, you got a specialized business. There might be somebody that, not any attorney can take hold of that. Marketplace decides. Not enough people, not enough industry, not enough going on here in this state. People move on. Participation diploma? I got a participation diploma. By the way, University of New Mexico and New Mexico State, all of our universities here, you can qualify for all the tuition reimbursement, all the stuff, and you can be an illegal alien too. So I'm sure we'll have many, many people going through this alternative licensing here in the state of New Mexico who aren't even U.S. citizens. So, hey, BV, when are you going to have Bert on as a guest? Oh, Bert as a guest. I get this question a lot when I'm out and about. People want to talk about Bert. And I like the mystery of Bert. I don't, you know what the old adage, right? You don't want to meet your heroes. So I don't know if I want to meet him. I like the illusion. I like the mystery a little bit. I mean, I'm sure Bert would deliver if I ever met him in person or had him on the show. I'm sure it would be great. But I don't know. For now, I just want to kind of leave that. Bert's just out there listening and pontificating on things and, you know, out there riding the range, the can of beans. That's what I like to think about. Let's see here. Maybe Deb Holland can go into a law practice with Brian McRib Cologne. They would only need one more partner and call their firm. Oh, the old joke. Dewey, Cheatham, and Howe.
7: Yeah.
6: Where did McRib come from? Why did you start calling Brian Cologne McRib? Am I missing something here? Yeah, Brian Cologne has, for the most part, stopped running for offices here in the state of New Mexico. And now he's with one of these law firms. And they've got the big billboards on the interstates and stuff. But it's like, but he's not one of the partners. But they put his name and his face on there. And then I heard an audio commercial. And at the very end,

0: Where's Sarah on this? Yeah, I think we need to know what Sarah thinks about the lawyer drought and what the New Mexico Supreme Court is doing about it. Oh, by the way, we'll talk about this coming up next. Tim Keller, when he's not trying to destroy Albuquerque, is also taking money away from seniors. We'll talk about that next here on News Radio KQOB.
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6: From 96.3 News Radio, KKOB, I'm Mike Gaba. A Santa Fe man in custody after police say he followed a woman into a public restroom and refused to let her leave. Officers responded Monday night to a report from a woman who said a man had trapped her inside a woman's restroom at the Plaza Mercado. Investigators say she was eventually able to get away and alert family members. Police later arrested 35-year-old Alexander Corvazin at DeVargas Park. He faces kidnapping and battery charges, and authorities say he also had an active warrant for indecent exposure. New Mexico Attorney General Raul Torres has filed a federal lawsuit against the U.S. Department of Justice seeking access to unredacted investigative files related to Jeffrey Epstein and his Zorro Ranch property in Santa Fe County.
7: The state says those records are critical to its ongoing criminal investigation into allegations of sexual abuse, trafficking, and other crimes that may occurred in New Mexico. According to the lawsuit, federal officials have refused to provide the unredacted documents, hindering the state's ability to identify potential victims, witnesses, and additional criminal activity. The state is asking a federal court to order the release of the records or require the Justice Department to reconsider the request. Natasha Leben, News Radio, KKOB.
6: The Trump administration has ordered construction crews on a border wall to stop drilling wells in drought-stricken New Mexico. This comes after ranchers said that pumping groundwater needed to make concrete could threaten their livestock.
8: U.S. Customs and Border Protection, which oversees border wall construction, has said water is needed to make concrete for roads, wall construction, and dust suppression. Russell Johnson, a cattle rancher whose property runs along the border, says it would put us in an immediate catastrophe and have to do something with our livestock. It could potentially put some people out of business, us included. Johnson raised the issue at a public meeting in July after noticing an industrial well, which drilling crews told him would pump 300 gallons a minute on land he leases for grazing. Johnson has roughly 12 wells across his ranch, which pump between 3 and 7 gallons a minute. A spokesperson for CBP said Monday that the border wall contractors in New Mexico have been instructed to stop drilling new wells, but did not comment on whether the wells already drilled could be pumped. Michael Carlisle, News Radio, KKOB.
6: The New Mexico State Fair Midway will open early this year for a special

0: Labor Day weekend preview. From September 4th through September 7th, visitors can enjoy carnival rides before the state fair officially begins. Fair officials say guests will enter through Gate 1 on Central Avenue and admission will be free. Ride wristbands will be sold on site with prices ranging from $30 to $35 depending on the day. The full New Mexico State Fair opens September 10th and it runs through September 20th. Your next news update at 3 o'clock. I'm Mike Gaba, 96.3 News Radio KKOB.
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2: All right, BV Today, 96.3 News Radio KKOB. Thanks for being with us on the text line here. Oh, Brian Colon. Oh, yeah. Brian Colon is the McRib sandwich of New Mexico politics because nobody really likes him very much, but they always seem to bring him back every few years. The McRib of politics. I like that. Let's see here. The McRib is brought back for a limited time only every now and then. That's why Brian Colon fits the bill there. From EMT. Brandon, have you ever had any sort of conversation with Bert? Actually, yes, I have. Other than our interactions on when he calls in. This was several years ago. I had this idea to have Bert read The Night Before Christmas. And we would play it on, you know, around Christmas time. When you do our Mannheim Steamroller. So I did have a conversation with him about that. And he was willing to do it. And then just we didn't have a way for me to get the text of The Night Before Christmas to Bert. Bert doesn't have an email address, obviously. I mean, that's right on brand. I mean, Bert's not messing with no computer or anything. Jeez. You don't need your fancy technology or nothing. But that did. I did have a conversation with Bert about possibly reading The Night Before Christmas as a special treat for you, the listener, which we didn't get that accomplished. But maybe one day. Also on the text line, wonder how many of these states' lawyers and judges are at risk of being disbarred, like Thomas Clear and that DWI scandal, among other lawyers. Wonder if the Supreme Court sees this coming and they're trying to do damage control. Ah, interesting. Interesting. Yeah, maybe so. Also, I'm getting, you need Bert to read the preamble to the Constitution on the 4th of July. Yeah, that would be great, too. Bert reading anything. Bert reads The Great Gatsby. Overnights. News Radio KQOB. Something like that. That'd be great. So there was some pushback. Seniors in Albuquerque, very upset about the price jump that happened. Yes, Tim Keller, shock value. Tim Keller shockingly raised prices on many items at the senior breakfast program that the city does. But I'll tell you, this is what happens when you start giving entitlements and then people expect it at a certain cost, like oatmeal for $1 or a taco for $2, whatever it is. And then you raise that price. I mean, you cannot do it. You got to find a way to keep the prices the way they are. So here's what's going on with the senior breakfast from KRQE.
3: The city's new menu adds more options. While it's a welcome addition for some, others say it's still not exactly what they were hoping for.
4: Nearly a month after Albuquerque raised prices, changing the menus across 8 senior centers.
5: They threw us a bone that really, really didn't work.
4: The city is now making changes after facing weeks of pushback.
6: We put a lot of the community's input back into the menu, so there is diversity of price point. Trying to adhere to certain people's dietary needs, certainly whether or not that's an eggless option, a meatless option.
4: As of Friday, the city has added at least 3 new menu items, including oatmeal for $1, a breakfast taco, and an eggless muffin sandwich,
2: breakfast
4: each
2: tacos
4: for $2. We spoke to some seniors about the changes.
5: A pancake would be easier and probably cheaper than what they're doing, but they think that the cooks are wasting a lot of materials with the pancakes.
4: Overall, many say they still want their old options back.
7: I think people would be a lot happier if the a la carte list was brought back. Because the problem with, we'd go there to socialize, we'd go there to visit.
4: But the city says a dozen a la carte options was too expensive.
6: And really, national inflation has been a huge hurdle for the city. For our food costs, just within the recent last week and a half, we received our fifth price increase in 2 years on our food.
4: Some visitors say the change is already affecting attendance.
7: I used to attend on a daily basis, and now I'm probably going 2 to 3 times a week.
5: When you raise the price 3 times as high, there's still people that are not going to be able to come here. And that's the sad part, is knowing which people are not here.
4: Adolph Romero says he too is seeing the change, especially with activities.
8: But they don't understand how it trickles down, because people don't come in, so now they're losing other resources that they have, activities that people are not using.
3: The city says they're also looking to put out a suggestion box so seniors can let them know exactly what they'd like to see put back so they can take that into consideration.
2: Yeah, Tim Keller. Tim Keller figuratively taking food off the table of our senior citizens here in the state of New Mexico. He's figuratively going up to the senior citizen and slapping their breakfast taco right out of their hand. He's figuratively going and grabbing a bowl of oatmeal right before a senior, lifts that spoon up and puts it in his mouth and slaps it right out of his face, and then grabs that bowl of oatmeal and just tosses it on the floor. And then he takes that senior's juice, figuratively, he takes that senior's juice and just pours it out right in front of him. That's what Tim Keller's been doing, figuratively, with the senior breakfast. That's a city program. Just needs his money. Tim Keller needs his money. He's trying to squeeze every dollar he can, every penny he can, out of the greatest generation, out of our seniors who need to be respected. Tim Keller doesn't care. He's out there raising prices, making it to where seniors won't even come anymore. Give me a break. This is the guy. This is the guy that you elected for a third term. And look at him now, taking food away from seniors. Starving them. Tim Keller taking food away from seniors. Let's see. On the text line, the city could save money by giving everybody a bowl of Special Keller. Special K? Special Keller. Also, do seniors get a senior discount when they buy the breakfast? I like to see somebody try that. Yeah, I'm here for the senior breakfast, and I'm a senior, so I want some sort of special discount here. Before Tim Keller comes in and just kicks over a table as seniors are trying to eat their breakfast, he's like, no, need more money from you people. No, you're not going to get your oatmeal. You're not going to get my grits. Until you pay up. You pay up, old man. Figuratively. That's what Tim Keller's doing with the senior breakfast program. Okay, by popular demand, you people want to hear this again. This is from the Babylon Bee. New Mexico Democratic Utopia is the name.
9: Yes, sir. In New Mexico, there's space to dream. Dream big ideas like, what if you made an entire state of functioning alcoholics? Or what if you put green chilies in every single food known to man? Or maybe you would just dream what it would be like not having the Bill of Rights. Our governor and Supreme Court have you covered.
10: The New Mexico Supreme Court hereby rules against the Second Amendment, the First Amendment, or any other amendment that lets people do things.
9: Whatever your dream is, you can make it happen here. Because with New Mexico dead last in the country in education, you'll be the smartest person in the whole state. It's like that Idiocracy movie, only it's happening right now. Just don't bring your gun. We don't do that Second Amendment thing here. Except when you're drunk and we forget, which happens a lot. It's why we lead the nation in alcohol-related deaths. That's how we got all that wide open space. So next time you want to visit Colorado but remember you're broke, come on down to New Mexico. Use this vacant land to stretch that entrepreneurial spirit. Feel what it's like to be the smartest person in the entire state. Come dream with us. What life could be without the Constitution, a fifth grade education, or general sobriety. This message brought to you by the state of New Mexico.
2: Yeah, from the Babylon Bee. Unfortunately, that is very, very accurate of what's happening in New Mexico right now. All right, guess some votes and notes next here on News Radio KQOB.
1: Politics in New Mexico are never boring. Expensive? Sure. Confusing? Constantly. Boring? Not a chance. 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
2: Yes, I'll be at Isotopes Park and being honored before the game tonight. Honored to throw the first pitch. Now, it's short notice. I didn't know this was happening until yesterday. Because last year I got to throw the first pitch and, you know, it was months of training. I didn't need it, but I wanted to make sure I was in top form. And I did, JJ. I threw a strike and Orbit called it a strike from behind the plate. And the ABS system also registered a strike.
22: That was big. I mean, I'm tapping my helmet immediately.
2: Yeah.
22: I think that was a little high, BB, a little high.
2: So tonight, yes, I'll be throwing out the first pitch. The Albuquerque Ice Tubs and the Sugar Land people.
22: You know, Topes always need some help.
2: Yeah, that's right.
22: And you know, see that fastball. They still got a little pop in your arm. You might be closing out that game in the ninth inning.
2: Think if I show a little something and I hang around, maybe they'll work me in.
22: Has we'll Disney movie written all over it.
2: It's also Nacho Average Wednesday. So big nachos out there. And magazines, courtesy of Albuquerque the Magazine. Is it the Best of the City one? Am I in it? Am I on the cover? Is that why they wanted me to throw out the first pitch tonight? I don't know. We'll just see. Oh, on the text line, I got this. Bert in person, Brandon from Lobo Hobo. Forget it. Eric's been trying to get him on since the days you were the stranger in the house. So are you saying that just because Strauss has been trying to get Bert and has been ineffective, you saying that I also would be ineffective in getting Bert? Now, listen, if I really wanted, I could get Bert. I don't know what Strauss is doing here. But, I mean, if I wanted to get Bert on, we could find Bert. That's for sure. But like I said, I don't know. I've got mixed emotions about it. I don't know if I want to meet my heroes. We'll see. All right.
22: How about the first time I walked in the newsroom and I met Gabo?
2: Trade.
22: What a letdown.
2: It was. From Bill. Ooh, it's in... I'll see here. From Lars. We'll start with this one. Ooh, it's an audio note today. Manic Notes. Just dropping a new song, BV. Susanna Hoffs. Yes, from the Bengals. A new album, The List. And it's streaming now. Here's the first single. Let's listen in. Sounds like her. And my toes started tapping a little bit. Like, involuntarily. This is okay. This is okay if this was 1988. I wish it was. All right. Susanna Hoffs, Casablanca, I think is the name of that song. You know, Prince wrote Manic Monday because Prince had this thing. If there was any ladies he wanted to get to know a little better, he'd just write him a song. He'd just write him a number one hit. Here you go. Susanna Hoffs, here's a number one hit. Sheena Easton, here's a number one hit for you. Stevie Nicks, here's a number one hit for you. Any lady he wanted to meet, he just wrote him a number one hit. There. From Bill, wake me up before you note. BV, going to China didn't sit well with Andrew Ridgely. Yes, one half of the duo Wham, along with George Michael. You may have heard of him. Andrew Ridgely initially thought the duo's historic 1985 trip to China was a crackpot idea. It's now the subject of a new documentary, Wham! 10 Days in China, that premiered earlier this summer. In fact, they were the first Western pop act to perform in China, April 1985. Right. Oh, from Carl. How timely. From Carl. First, Cheryl Williams Stapleton. Now, Gary Glitter? Gary Glitter goes to court, BV. Yes, Gary Glitter, the former singer whose real name is Paul Gadd, has appeared in court charged with four historical sex offenses dating back to 1978. He appeared in court via video link from prison. Because, yes, Gary Glitter is in prison for other things. He was remanded into custody and told to appear September 2nd in London, either by video or in person, which he can't be in person. Charges relate to one count of historical sexual assault cases. Let's see here. Dressed in a blue shirt, wearing sunglasses, Glitter appeared on a video link from His Majesty's Prison, Channing's Wood, for an 11-minute hearing. That's right. He's now 82 years old. That is Gary Glitter. So trying to get him on more stuff, too. Gary Glitter. So tonight, JJ, is a simple plan, right? Is it a simple plan or just simple plan?
22: Simple plan.
2: And that's going head-to-head against me throwing out the first pitch of the ice toast.
22: I appreciate you throwing out the first pitch. Yeah. It means traffic at the concert,
2: I mean, this city, you can't have two huge events like this at one time. But along with a simple plan, who's going to be there?
22: 303 and right. Bowling for Soup, who I learned is a BB favorite.
2: That's right, Bowling for Soup. You know, I interviewed them years ago, back when they were breaking open.
22: Helped kickstart their career.
2: That's right. They were opening for Jesse and the Rippers. They're really fun guys. They are really fun. Well, have fun. You're going to go to that tonight, right?
22: Okay. I will be there.
2: Enjoy it. TJ Trout, how you doing?
5: I'm good.
2: Simple plan and Bowling for Soup. You going to go to that tonight? After your show?
5: No, okay. I don't think so. I'm going to stay home and watch Ted Lasso.
2: Okay. I never got into it. I tried. Yeah. I'm throwing out the first pitch at the Isotopes tonight.
5: Oh, wait, tonight?
2: Yeah, that's right.
5: Oh, good.
2: Tonight, yeah.
5: All right. Don't embarrass us.
2: No, I don't bounce it, man. I was out there last night. I was out there warming up.
5: Yeah.
2: Getting ready. Don't want to bounce it.
5: You got to warm up.
2: Oh, yeah.
5: That's the key.
2: That's for sure.
5: Yeah, sure.
2: All right. We got coming up today.
5: We're talking garbage today.
2: Okay. Yeah. Solid waste.
5: I always love talking to those guys, man. And then Barry Ramo wants to talk about us eating salmonella infested jalapenos.
2: All right. All that and more with TJ Trout next on News Radio KQOB.
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8: From ABC News, I'm Lindsay Davis, anchor of Prime, streaming weeknights on ABC News Live. Ongoing hostilities between the U.S. and Iran continue to impact the Strait of Hormuz ship traffic. President Trump says a deal to reopen the strait could come this week, but Iranian officials say they're in talks to finalize a joint agreement with Oman. It comes as sources tell ABC News Iran remains the prime suspect in cyber attacks across multiple states. ABC's Aaron Katursky has the latest.
9: Iran is the prime suspect because we're at war with Iran, and Iran may be trying to make clear it has the capacity to retaliate if President Trump escalates the war, as he's considered doing. Iran cannot match the U.S. military, but they are making clear that they can take aim at critical infrastructure and systems that Americans depend on every day.
8: President Trump is in Las Vegas today to highlight tax cuts for working families. Some Vegas hospitality workers say that they're getting squeezed by a tourism slowdown and blame the war in Iran and Trump-era tariffs. Results for the closely watched Senate Democratic race in Michigan are in. ABC News projects progressive newcomer Dr. Abdul El-Sayed will have a narrow victory against moderate Representative Haley Stevens. El-Sayed took a victory lap today.
10: I just can't say how grateful I am to have earned the votes that we got. We took on a machine.
8: The seat vacated by Democratic Senator Gary Peters is a must-win seat for Democrats. In Washington state, a change in the weather is giving firefighters a bit of a break as they battle wildfires. Smoke remains a concern for some residents. ABC meteorologist Samara Theodore has details.
26: We are anticipating some of the heaviest extreme wildfire smoke to be situated just north of Spokane. And then this does make its way meandering all the way south into Utah, Richfield, Utah, seeing some very heavy smoke as well. So smoke is a real issue out there.
8: A suspected arsonist behind the Old Trails fire remains in custody and is facing charges. 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
5: From 96.3 News Radio, KKOB, I'm Mike Abum. The federal corruption trial of former New Mexico House Majority Leader and Albuquerque Public Schools official Cheryl Williams Stapleton is now underway in Albuquerque. KKOB's Zoltan Chani Salcedo.
27: William Stapleton faces 37 federal charges, including mail fraud, money laundering, and bribery. Prosecutors allege she used her position at APS to steer contracts for an educational program known as CyberQuest and then personally benefited from more than $1 million connected to those contracts. According to investigators, the money was allegedly used for expenses including home renovations, vehicles, vacations, and her family's restaurant. William Stapleton has denied wrongdoing. The trial is expected to last about 2 weeks. Sultan Chani Salcedo, News Radio, KKOB.
5: Albuquerque City Council has rejected a proposal that would have further limited where new cannabis dispensaries and smoke shops could open. The measure failed on a 6-3 vote Monday night. If approved, new businesses would have been required to operate at least 990 feet apart, triple the current spacing requirement of 330 feet. Supporters said the change could help address public safety concerns in areas
11: with large concentrations of smoke shops and dispensaries. Business owners opposed the measure, arguing their legal operations should not be blamed for crimes occurring nearby. Coming up, we're breaking records, unfortunately. 96.3 News Radio, KKOB News Time is 3:04.
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11: Record-breaking heat this summer, and Monday marked the seventh day of 100-degree temperatures or higher. The city recently recorded its fifth hottest July since 1892. And last year was Albuquerque's hottest year to date. Staying cool, of course, is now a top priority for residents and animals alike. KOAT recently spoke with Dr. John Femling. He's an emergency medicine physician at UNM who spoke to why we may feel it here more than other places.
13: But this time of year, we see a lot of folks moving into Albuquerque. You know, right now we're sitting just about a mile high. That makes the air drier. It also means that you're going to breathe faster.
11: The extreme heat, of course, also affecting vehicles, according to local mechanics. Logan Paul is an auto technician at Sparky's Automotive, and he said time is of the essence to achieve that cool-down mode.
14: Since the summer started, we've been seeing a lot of vehicles themselves overheating, as well as a lot of air conditioning issues. It's more important to people, and they can't put it off as long because it really is so hot, and people with their kids or their dog, you know, they can't, like, go in the store and be okay with their animal in the back seat.
11: For drivers without air conditioning, Paul suggested a manual technique.
14: Well, there's always a good old 55 AC. You know, roll the windows down, pour a little water on yourself.
11: Sounds like TJ's jalopy. He also explained that a car's dashboard temp often exceeds the actual outdoor temperature, and that's due to heat trapped inside the vehicle. On Wall Street today, the Dow closing up 263 points. Your next news update at 3:30, traffic and weather together with the indomitable Michael Carlisle. I'm Mike Gabe, 96.3 News Radio, KKOB.
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16: Buildups on I-25, a southbound accident has traffic moving slow just south of Jefferson Street. Delays start at Osuna Road. Also at the San Mateo Boulevard and Candelaria Road intersection, we've got an accident slowing traffic down in all directions. San Pedro Drive or Carlisle Boulevard are closed south or northbound options.
17: See an accident? Call the Traffic Tracker hotline at 505-767-9167. I'm Michael Carlisle from the 96.3 News Radio KKOB Traffic Center.
18: This evening is looking quiet and warm with a low of 64 degrees in Santa Fe, 71 in Albuquerque. Thursday afternoon, the heat does not let up. 94 the high in Santa Fe with a low of 63 degrees. 100 degrees in Albuquerque Thursday afternoon with a low of 70. We'll stay dry for Thursday ahead of more storms on Friday and into the weekend.
28: It's 101 degrees now in Albuquerque, 90 in Santa Fe, 96.3 News Radio KKOB.
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5: Shut up, man. I'm tangled up in here.
22: It's all tangled up in blue.
5: It is, dude. My headphones are trying to strangle me.
22: Yeah. Get in line.
5: Yes, yeah, exactly. Except somebody thinking, yeah, that's a great idea. So, hey, anyway. Hey, good afternoon to each and every one of you. Hey. So absolutely delighted that you decided to hang out with us this afternoon. The heat, man. Heat, man, is brutal. Brutal heat. And listen, seriously. Serious biz. For those of you who garden, you got to water. And we're not just talking seed sack. I mean, tomatoes, whatever you guys are growing. Man, hopefully we can get through this soon. I got stuff committing suicide in my garden.
22: Hemp, how does hemp do in the heat?
5: Hemp should do pretty well.
22: Okay. Yeah. I would think so. Grass does.
5: Yeah. So, yeah, just keep it watered. You know what else is doing actually well?
22: What's that?
5: Well, chilies. Chilies do well, yeah.
22: Chilies.
5: My corn is kicking ass.
22: Your corn?
5: My corn.
22: Corn.
5: My corn's like, I swear, I'm growing the New Mexico blue again. Yeah, the blue corn.
22: I need to get some seeds from next year.
5: I got them. I got them. And dude, I swear, some of these stalks were 10 feet high.
22: Wow.
5: 10 feet, yeah. It's great. They're taking over.
22: Whoa.
5: Yeah. They walk around at night. But man, it's hot. I mean, even the cats, you know, the cats go out and then they go, what the hell, man? What did you throw me out the door into this mess? Look, you better let me in or I'm going to crap in your bed tonight. They mean it, too, man. Yeah. Anyway, hope you're surviving this blast furnace. Hey, oh, yeah, another hot weather tip for anybody. I said I wouldn't give hot weather tips away because the meteorologists do that like on all the TV stations.
22: Right.
5: It sounds really stupid.
22: Right.
5: Yeah. Stay out of the sun. Yeah. No
22: kidding.
5: Don't
22: leave your producer in the back of the car.
5: Yeah. Keep hydrated. Really? Drink water?
22: Yeah.
5: Yeah, that's important.
22: Okay.
5: I wasn't aware of that.
22: Drinking water, you say.
5: Yeah, but here's a good one. Another hot weather tip for you. Do not, and I repeat, do not lay on asphalt surfaces naked face down.
22: That's... But on my back is okay?
5: Yeah, you're right. Yeah, it's okay. I mean, this seems obvious.
22: Yeah.
5: This seems obvious, but with our national IQ declining at a rapid rate right now, there might be one person out there that needed to hear that.
22: And you know who you are. No, you probably don't.
5: We'll see. Yeah, indeed. Oh, yeah. Happened to miss something, too. On this show, go to the podcast, like yesterday, for instance. You know what? I gave you some handy, helpful tips yesterday on what a communist is and what it isn't. I gave you a lesson on all the isms. Socialism, communism, fascism, Nazism, anarchism, and capitalism, using cows as an example. All good stuff to know, man. Go back. If you have any reason to go back to listen on the podcast, that is the reason you should listen. Or... maybe this, too. Maybe you missed Ned James yesterday, too, talking, before we started talking about sports, he was actually talking about why younger kids are not getting involved in politics these days, and they should, but he said they're looking at who we got in Congress now, what the government looks like now, and they're saying, why would I even want to begin to get involved in this mess? So, yeah, I get it. I get it, man. So, also, we talked NFL stuff, how it's too damned early to make any real predictions about the NFL season. Although, last week, you know, Ned, being the former NFL coach, assistant coach, Ned was hanging out in L.A. last week, hanging out with the L.A. Rams. That your team?
22: That's my team.
5: Yeah, so you're hanging out with your guys.
22: They almost put the stadium in my hometown.
5: Did they really?
22: Walnut, California.
5: Yeah, look at that. Yeah. You heard him too, man. He lauded praise all over Rams quarterback Matt Stafford.
22: I know.
5: He digs the Stafford, man.
22: Okay.
5: Yeah, he said he just took command of the field.
22: This year, I'm actually going to, like, pay attention to sports.
5: Really?
22: Yeah, probably not.
5: No, I think so. Yeah, so, oh, by the way, and I told him to say hi to the new Ram, Myles Garrett.
22: Okay.
5: And he did. He said hi to me. He said hi to Myles Garrett. Now, I told him to invite Garrett to the Seed Sack event.
22: Uh-huh.
5: Since it is well-known fact that Halloween is Garrett's favorite holiday. Oh. Every year in Cleveland, he built a graveyard in his front yard with tombstones with all the quarterbacks he sacked on the tombstone.
22: Okay. I like him now.
5: With
22: that story.
5: The guy's inhuman. I mean, he really is inhuman. He didn't invite him. He might have been busy that weekend anyway in October. Okay. He's probably playing football. Yeah. Or maybe you missed UNM Law Professor Josh Kastenberg yesterday, who now you notice brings vintage candy in every week.
22: Yes.
5: Yeah. Hey, but we did talk about Dr. Anthony Fauci. We talked about Rand Paul's hard-on that he's got with him. Also talked about Jeanine Pirro and the dismissal of the reflecting pool vandalism charges because of overwhelming evidence that Olympian canoeist David Hearn did nothing and that the damage was the result of shoddy workmanship by the dude Trump hired. Yet Trump still doubles down on it. And what I understand, somebody told me that, was it you or somebody else that told me that Pirro literally brought in like a legal file box of all the evidence that she had accrued proving that it was shoddy workmanship and not this guy.
22: I saw that headline that she walked into her meeting with Trump with a couple boxes of evidence.
5: Yeah. But
22: and why she couldn't make it.
5: Well, he hasn't fired her yet, nor has she quit.
22: Yeah. Well, that's good.
5: Yeah, also we talked.
22: Hooray.
5: Yeah, exactly. Also, we told what else? Well, yeah, we briefly talked with Josh about CYFD,
22: yeah,
5: and them dropping off that 15-year-old kid at the Mexican border and making him walk over alone, unescorted, which he didn't, because then he took off running across 8 lanes of traffic, got apprehended by Texas law enforcement, and put into a homeless camp.
22: A homeless camp.
5: Yes. That's what happened to him.
22: Okay, I didn't hear that very last little bit of information in the news. I heard everything else.
5: My homeless shelter.
22: I heard that he didn't want to go to his mom, so he ran back.
5: Great. 15 years old. Fantastic. Oh. Making him walk over there alone, then he takes off like that.
22: Yeah.
5: And Josh said, legally, CYFD in a whole lot of trouble. If all this is true, this may be the end for them.
22: Wow.
5: Yeah. So, anyway. And also, you know what else we talked a bit about yesterday? I talked a bit about that mother bear being shot up in Sandia Heights. One of its cubs died after being tranquilized and falling to its death out of a tree. This was a mess all the way around. Guy shouldn't have shot the bear.
22: No.
5: Fishing game probably should have paid more.
22: Faster.
5: They should have been there earlier, and they should have paid more attention with the cub. But this was not a good thing.
22: Bears are trying to kill you.
5: Bears will kill you.
22: Bears are trying to kill you, and so I give no quarter. But I hate to see that.
5: Oh yeah,
22: see the mama shot and her cub.
5: The only reason that
22: breaks my heart.
5: The only reason that bear could have been legitimately shot as if it was attacking one of the guy's kids or the dog. And I mean, if it's attacking the dog, sure.
22: Yeah.
5: Yeah, but... Yeah.
22: Kid, maybe.
5: Maybe. Yeah, there you go. All right, anyway, that was the show. Yeah, if you're missing that, go to the podcast. Go to newsradiokkb.com. Look for me doing the duck and cover under my desk. Click and hoo, boy, there it all is. The utter hugeness of the TJ Trout Show blasts out of your screen and mainlines into your cerebral cortex, giving you an endorphin-filled rush of all the necessary and unnecessary flotsam and jetsam that this show spews out on a daily basis.
22: Oh, flotsam and jetsam.
5: You like that, huh?
22: I think I used to watch that.
5: Yeah, a little nautical term.
22: Aye.
5: Yeah, sure. Hey, at the controls, they already heard him in for the getting better, Mike Trujillo.
22: How's he? Have you talked to him?
5: Yeah, I talked to him briefly. He's fine. The first day after the surgery, he was in pain.
22: Did they give him the good stuff?
5: Hopefully he got the good stuff. But he posted a picture online of him laying there with a bandage over his nose.
22: Oh.
5: Yeah. So anyway, master of the art of fill-in-ism, Jerry Wright.
22: Oh!
5: Fill-in-ism.
22: Fill-in-ism.
5: Yeah, so you don't fish, right?
22: I'm a fill-inist. I have been. Oh, back in my restaurant days.
5: Oh, okay.
22: Daniels took me up to British Columbia for five
5: days. Oh, man, I love it up there.
22: Three Rivers. Oh, that was, you throw it in. They were.
5: You have to love it. But look, I had a serious thing for fly fishers. Now, you guys probably
22: know. Oh, fly fishing.
5: You kind of know this already, though, but if you're going to be fishing for trout, And if you do the catch and release thing, I would highly suggest not doing it right now.
22: Not releasing?
5: Or keep and kill, and if you're going to eat
22: keep
5: it.
22: Keep and kill.
5: Yeah, yeah, catch and kill if you're going to eat it. But if you're going to catch and release, don't do that, because with the high water temperatures, you're going to kill the fish. The fish will die.
22: Okay.
5: So, you know, I would say if you got to get that Jones in, you know, get it done. Go to the San Juan River, because the water is like 42 degrees year-round, so you can still do it there. Or find some lake with cooler water temperatures.
22: Okay, okay.
5: So, yeah, just saying, if you hook a rainbow trout in warm weather like that and fight it, it's going to die.
22: Okay.
5: It's going to die.
22: So, how about if I take it home and live in sin with it?
5: You can sleep with it if you want. Yeah.
22: Well, so, I mean, you know, the fish tank.
5: You'll just eat it. You know, catch it and kill it if you want. Yeah, I guess that was another hot weather tip. Okay, we got Grace in for Carlisle today. But over there across the hall in the sauna-like confines of the Cumulus Newsroom.
22: Guess who just stepped out of the office?
5: Oh, did he just step out?
22: He just stepped out.
5: Come on, Gaba.
22: Gaba!
5: What are you doing? You think I'm not going to come to you? Is Zsa Zsa in there?
22: Zsa Zsa's not in there either.
5: So just leave then.
22: It's just you and me. Yeah. We got this.
5: Okay, because I had a story for him.
22: Yeah, I'll have news at the bottom of the hour.
5: Did you see this story? I'll tell it to you.
22: Which one?
5: I'll tell it to you then, Jerry Wright.
22: Since I try not to read the news.
5: No, but go ahead. No. He had a story. We were talking about traffic cams the other day.
22: Oh, okay.
5: Did you see this police, excuse me, in Winona, Minnesota?
22: Winona, Minnesota.
5: Are stunned after every single one of their flock cameras, their traffic cams, were suddenly removed in a single night.
22: They were removed?
5: In quotes, they were removed. Yeah. So it says here, according to the police department, all eight of the town's cameras were cut down and hauled away.
22: I've heard that each of those flock cameras contain 2 pounds of copper and 3 grams of gold.
5: Yeah,
22: so
5: probably a little meth.
22: It's just, I don't know what to do with that information.
5: Yeah, so it...
22: Now Gabe is in the room, and he's walking out again.
5: Of course, yeah, what the hell with it? We don't need him. So anyway, somebody's pretty much tore them all down, and then they've been leaving like comments like, the flock cameras tore themselves down. Or it says, whoever did this, it wasn't me. I was at Bible study. They're leaving these notes. At least they got a sense of humor.
22: Yeah, Bible study.
5: Yeah, indeed. So all right, there you go. So that's all. The thing is, I'm frankly quite surprised that, and I'm not encouraging anybody to do this. I'm just quite surprised that nobody's done that here. Although maybe people have, and the city's just not talking about it. I don't know.
22: Okay.
5: I don't know. I got nothing else. I'm done.
22: Okay.
5: You got anything?
22: Let's hustle the traffic.
5: Okay. So we got not Carlisle today. We got Grace with traffic, 96.3 News Radio KKOB. Hold on.
16: The Paradise Boulevard and Golf Course Road intersection has an accident slowing traffic down in all directions. Eagle Ranch Road is a closed south or northbound option. Also, that earlier southbound crash on I-25 just south of Jefferson has cleared. Still seeing delays left over starting at Osuna Road. In the summer heat, you love the shade of your trees. 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
4: This evening is looking quiet and warm with a low of 64 degrees in Santa Fe, 71 in Albuquerque. Thursday afternoon, the heat does not let up. 94 the high in Santa Fe with a low of 63 degrees. 100 degrees in Albuquerque Thursday afternoon with a low of 70.
28: At 3:22, Albuquerque 101 degrees, 90 Santa Fe, 96.3 News Radio KKOB.
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5: Flip it off the TV. Yeah.
28: The TV is between you and Gabe's office, thought it was Gabe.
5: No, no, it wasn't Gabe. No, it was the TV. No. So, by the way, I just got this from Joe Sherwood. 2 or 3 years ago, TJ, one traffic camera was stolen on either a lead or coal over there by UNM. I did not remember that.
28: Yeah, I think I remember hearing that story now.
5: Well, there you go. Hey, coming up today, maybe another email bag or two from you. What about Iran? A couple other Trumpian shenanigans ones. So keep them coming. If you got something on your mind, it's got to get out. Send it in writing, tj.troutnewsradio.kqb.com. And for today, Alex Bukowski joins us from Albuquerque Solid Waste. Woohoo!
28: Yay!
5: Yeah, to talk trash, garbage, recycling, and a program the city has to fix stuff that you have. Instead of throwing it out.
28: Okay.
5: So to save room in the landfill. So to fix it instead of throw it out.
28: You know, nobody trash talks like Alex.
5: See, perfect. Then at 5, Dr. Barry Ramo wants to talk about why measles is back. Also, he has some HIV information and maybe a little bit about Dr. Fauci as well. So we got a little bit of time. Hit it.
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5: Not really that much news, but we never talk about Bob Seger.
28: Not nowhere near enough.
5: I love Bob Seger. He's set to release a remastered and expanded 20th anniversary reissue of Face the Promise after adding 4 brand new songs. This marks the million-selling 2006 comeback album, the first ever vinyl pressing, and first ever appearance on streaming services. So he's slowly getting into the 21st century. Right. Yes, of course we know Seger rose to fame with, the first one was 1976's Live Bullet.
28: Oh, yeah.
5: That's where the live version of Turn the Page was.
28: That great. Absolute favorite of his.
5: An unbelievable song. And then Metallica covered it. And, I mean, it was a huge song. And then they followed that right up with Night Moves. We're listening to that right now. Both those sold millions and millions of copies. And Face the Promise illustrated Seger's remarkable staying power with the number 4 debut on the Billboard's album chart. So he's back. He's releasing 4 new songs. And we'll see what happens. We'll see how that sounds.
28: Is he going to be hitting the casinos circuit? The larger venue circuits?
5: You know, it's kind of weird, isn't it? Because you don't hear of him doing that. Maybe he's. You know, the thing is, really, when you really think about it, he was huge back then. So maybe maybe he thinks he's too big to do the casino circuit. Could be. I don't know.
28: Well, the casino circuit has gotten huge, too.
5: Yeah, but then again, his bread and butter is in the Midwest.
28: That's true.
5: He started his career in Detroit, and then it just expanded all over the Midwest. Then he went nationwide with Live Bullet and Night Moves. So, anyway, there you go. So, new music coming from Bob Seger very soon. News and traffic coming up, 96.3 News Radio, KQB. Hold on.

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3: The Paradise Boulevard and Golf Course Road intersection has an accident slowing traffic down in all directions. Eagle Ranch Road is a closed south or northbound option. Also, that earlier southbound crash on I-25 just south of Jefferson has cleared. Still seeing delays left over starting at Osuna Road.
4: See an accident? Call the Traffic Tracker hotline at 505-767-9167. 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
5: This evening is looking quiet and warm with a low of 64 degrees in Santa Fe, 71 in Albuquerque. Thursday afternoon, the heat does not let up. 94 the high in Santa Fe with a low of 63 degrees. 100 degrees in Albuquerque Thursday afternoon with a low of 70.
6: At 531, Albuquerque's 101 degrees. We've got Gabe at 90 seconds, 96.3 News Radio KKOB.
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10: 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The investigation continues into the cyber attacks that have targeted a number of water facilities across the U.S., including in New Jersey, Georgia, and Utah. ABC's Aaron Katursky has the latest.
11: Iran is the prime suspect because we're at war with Iran, and Iran may be trying to make clear it has the capacity to retaliate if President Trump escalates the war, as he's considered doing. Iran cannot match the U.S. military, but they are making clear that they can take aim at critical infrastructure and systems that Americans depend on every day.
10: In other news, a Doñana County man has been sentenced to 14 years in prison for a deadly freeway shooting that killed a teenager near Las Cruces in 2023.
12: 19-year-old Drake Armendariz pleaded guilty to first-degree murder in the death of 17-year-old Benjamin Archuleta. Prosecutors say Archuleta was a passenger in a vehicle traveling on I-25 near Las Cruces when Armendariz fired shots into the vehicle. Archuleta was struck by gunfire and died at a hospital one day before his 18th birthday. Armendariz was sentenced to 30 years in prison, but 16 years were suspended, leaving 14 years to serve. After his release, he'll be required to complete 2 years of parole and 5 years of probation. Family members have said the shooting followed a long-running dispute and was not a random act of violence. Sultan Chani Salcedo, News Radio, KKOB.
10: Albuquerque Fire Rescue responded to an aircraft

0: aircraft emergency at Double Eagle Airport this morning. Officials say crews were dispatched after receiving reports that a plane had landed and then veered off the runway. The two people on board were able to exit the aircraft before emergency personnel arrived. No injuries were reported, and the incident remains under investigation. New Mexico Attorney General Raul Torres has filed a federal lawsuit against the U.S. Department of Justice seeking access to unredacted investigative files related to Jeffrey Epstein and his Zorro Ranch property in Santa Fe County. We turn to KKOB's Natasha Leba.
1: The state says those records are critical to its ongoing criminal investigation into allegations of sexual abuse, trafficking, and other crimes that may have occurred in New Mexico. According to the lawsuit, federal officials have refused to provide the unredacted documents, hindering the state's ability to identify potential victims, witnesses, and additional criminal activity. The state is asking a federal court to order the release of the records or require the Justice Department to reconsider the request. Natasha Leba, News Radio, KKOB.
0: New Mexico ranchers are urging lawmakers to consider the challenges facing the cattle industry as preparations begin for the upcoming legislative session. The New Mexico Cattle Growers Association told lawmakers this week that drought, animal disease, and rising costs remain major concerns. The group is seeking support for livestock health programs, veterinary services, and emergency planning related to the New World screwworm. Association leaders also raised concerns about possible future legislation involving firearms, stream access, and environmental regulations, saying the cumulative impact of new laws can significantly affect rural producers. Speaking of New Mexico ranchers and cattle, the Trump administration has ordered construction crews on a border wall to stop drilling wells in drought-stricken New Mexico. This coming after ranchers said pumping groundwater needed to make concrete could threaten their livestock.
2: U.S. Customs and Border Protection, which oversees border wall construction, has said water is needed to make concrete for roads, wall construction, and dust suppression. Russell Johnson, a cattle rancher whose property runs along the border, says it would put us in an immediate catastrophe and have to do something with our livestock. It could potentially put some people out of business, us included. Johnson raised the issue at a public meeting in July after noticing an industrial well, which drilling crews told him would pump 300 gallons a minute on land he leases for grazing. Johnson has roughly 12 wells across his ranch, which pump between 3 and 7 gallons a minute. A spokesperson for CBP said Monday that the border wall contractors in New Mexico have been instructed to stop drilling new wells, but did not comment on whether the wells already drilled could be pumped. Michael Carlisle, News Radio, KKOB.
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4: All right, thanks for hanging out with us this very warm Wednesday afternoon. TJ Trout, we got Jerry Wright in for Trujillo. We got Grace in for Carlisle. Gama!
5: Yes.
4: You walked out. You missed my traffic cam story, man.
5: You know, you guys were just going on, and I had like 20 seconds left, so I just went to the bathroom.
4: You could have gone to the bathroom in there.
5: I've done that before, and then Natasha complains
4: because
5: it doesn't dry out. It's
4: okay, that's disgusting.
5: It's not worth the, listening to it.
4: No, that's disgusting.
5: It's like having a wife at work.
4: Yep, indeed. Yeah. Well, yeah, she's in there with you, man. You know, you got to you know what? Does she mind? Can you still call her Zsa Zsa, or does she go to HR about
5: that?
4: Yeah,
5: she's working that Zsa Zsa. That fits her.
4: Well, it does, but I just don't. You know, you don't want to get in trouble.
5: Yesterday she was in here with a feather boa on holding that little dog. What else are you supposed to call her?
4: Yeah, there you go. Hey, I listened a little bit to what you were talking about.
5: Of course you did.
4: Okay, so they're going to stop drilling those wells down the border.
5: They said they were going to stop drilling them.
4: Nope.
5: They're not commenting on whether or not they would still use the ones they've already drilled.
4: Okay, I mean, they realize, they do, even Trump realizes we're in a drought.
5: Yeah.
4: And so if he's getting enough grief from cattle ranchers, then he's going to listen to the cattle ranchers.
5: Well, so far. You know, Mr. Trump likes to change his mind. So let's just write it up. Don't get all worked up. We'll see what happens.
4: I'm just stating the facts. That's all I'm doing.
5: War over in 24 days. Bye-bye. You know, just don't get excited. We're taking over Greenland. Remember, you got all worked up over that.
4: Yeah.
5: We didn't take over Greenland.
4: Well, no, we didn't do that. The war's been going on since February.
5: Yes.
4: Since February. So.
5: Calm a day. Yeah. It'll change tomorrow.
4: Unbelievable.
5: Yeah.
4: So what is that? That's just something else. Oh, hey, Mr. Screwworm. See, that's another thing. I would like to talk to some of the head of the Cattle Ranching Association or whatever it is.
5: Yeah.
4: Because those guys got to be all worked up over this.
5: Well, sure. You think your beef's pricey now.
4: Yeah. Yeah, I know.
5: Yeah, and we got a rancher right in our midst, BV. I wonder, is he prepping for that?
4: Well, it hasn't come this far, has it?
5: No, but when it does, it'll probably be a surprise to all of us.
4: Well, hopefully that we can contain it where it is. Although they are letting Mexican cattle into Texas again.
5: Gradually, yes.
4: Yes, and the Mexican
5: Heat
4: cattle.
5: Meal.
4: Yeah, so they were the ones that had the screw worm.
5: Yeah, those Mexican cattle are really good for making enchiladas.
4: They make them themselves.
5: Yes. Yeah.
4: And fajitas.
5: Mm-hmm.
4: Yeah, come on, man.
5: Hey, listen, I wanted to tell you something, too, because you're always calling me Debbie Downer, that I'm always
4: sometimes.
5: Bringing a black cloud over there.
4: Yeah, occasionally. Yeah, you do.
5: Okay, well, I'm going to show you the silver line behind all this heat and the sun we're getting.
4: Oh, really?
5: Yeah. So prep yourself there, Debbie, because Sandia National Labs, and this is something you could do, because, you know, these designer coffee roasting is all the big deal now.
4: Yeah.
5: Sandia National Labs is testing solar-powered coffee roasting.
4: Oh, that's kind of cool.
5: See?
4: Yeah.
5: So out there in your amidst the cornfield, you could be roasting coffee beans.
4: And amidst the cornfield?
5: Yes. So they're teaming up with Michael Thomas Coffee in Albuquerque to test the process
4: oh, cool.
5: at the National Solar Thermal Test Facility.
4: Yeah.
5: So they use a standard natural gas roaster. They connect it to the solar device. The goal is to develop the technology so companies can buy it and use it commercially. So I'm thinking TJ Trout Coffee.
4: Hey, you know? No.
5: Again, you have no vision, Trout. I don't understand how you drive because you have no vision.
4: Look, I got enough stuff going on. I don't need to get into the coffee biz.
5: Okay, how about the second thing? You know what this is good for, all this hot weather stuff? It's very good for Venus tanning. That's something you could be doing when you're out there, too.
4: Wait. Back it up.
5: What?
4: Good for what?
5: Venus tanning.
4: Venus?
5: Yeah, Venus.
4: Like, all right. Okay, Gabe, I'll bite. What is that?
5: Venus? You've never heard Venus?
4: No.
5: Oh, for God. Okay, it's not your anus and it's not your penis. It's the Venus.
4: The Venus?
5: Yes, it's right in between.
4: You mean the taint?
5: Oh, for crying out loud, the language.
4: What perineum. Do you mean the language? What's wrong with that word?
5: Can we go perineum?
4: Yes, the perineum. Is that what you're talking about?
5: Perineum tanning.
4: Perineum tanning.
5: Well, I prefer to call it the Venus. It's a little more hip to say the Venus.
4: Who wants their perineum tanned?
5: You talk to Barry Ramo, he'll tell you all about it. That guy's tan, he has no tan lines, if that tells you anything.
4: Oh, I did not know that about Barry.
5: Thank you. Well, it's a wellness trend where individuals expose the area of skin between anus and the penis, or otherwise known as Venus, directly to the sun. They say it provides this massive energy boost, regulates sleep, and improves libido.
4: Why did God put it in the shade permanently then?
5: He didn't. You.
4: What do you mean he did?
5: You cloistered, closeted, all uptight, white Anglo-Saxon Protestants. You're the ones that covered it all up.
4: He did put it in the shade. I mean, it is naturally evolutionary to put it in the shade.
5: No, because think every time you're harvesting or gathering nuts, you're bending over. You're showing.
4: Oh yeah, I am. Yeah, I get my legs like way up in the air when I'm out there like harvesting my tomatoes.
5: Oh, there's a visual there that's just making my stomach.
4: Look at the time. We gotta get it.
5: Both. All right. Good luck with your penis.
4: Yeah. Whatever. Venus?
5: Venus. Not a penis. Not an anus.
4: All right. We have Grace with traffic, 96.3 News Radio, KKOB. Hold on.
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7: Traffic right now, we've got that crash westbound I-40 a little east of Tramway, seeing quite a bit of backups forming there. You've also got crash cleanup continuing Montaño and 4th Street, seeing some east and westbound slowdowns as you make your way through there.
8: See an accident? Call the traffic tracker hotline at 767-9167. I'm Grace Toledo from the 96.3 News Radio KKOB Traffic Center.
9: This evening is looking quiet and warm with a low of 64 degrees in Santa Fe, 71 in Albuquerque. Thursday afternoon, the heat does not let up. 94 the high in Santa Fe with a low of 63 degrees, 100 degrees in Albuquerque Thursday afternoon with a low of 70.
10: Albuquerque is 101 degrees here at 96.3. 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
4: I had something, though, I forgot.
20: What a drag getting old.
4: Oh, no, it is, man. It's awful. Yeah, yeah. So, and I don't even take Prevagen. Come on, man. They get that crap from jellyfish.
20: Do they really?
4: Well, that's what the ads say. I don't know, man. Okay. I don't know.
20: I can't keep track of all the new meds.
4: Yeah.
20: Just the ones I take.
4: Yeah, I got to do this for a second.
20: Okay.
4: Hold on. Oh!
11: Seed sack.
4: No, I have to. I'm sorry.
20: You should have saved it for tomorrow when
4: alert.
20: It gets back.
4: I know, but I got to. Look, I just talked to Jason Martinez, our sales manager here. He said, yeah, what you're doing about talking about that we need sponsors, keep doing it.
20: Okay.
4: All right. So, yeah, so listen, a couple things. First off, this hot weather, water. If you're growing, water, and then water again. If you think you didn't water enough, water again. And then water one more time. And then kill the squash bugs. Okay, but look, since we now are part of the Great Pumpkin Commonwealth, which is the organization that puts on the international pumpkin growing competitions worldwide, we are now part of them. We need some sponsors, man. We just need some sponsors.
20: It's the Commonwealth. They should come in.
4: Yeah, come on. So if you would like, look, businesses out there, if you want to be a sponsor for this year's event, and yes, we need you, contact our sales manager, Jason Martinez. He can set you up, 505-767-6700. Lots of exposure on the air and at the event. Again, SeedSack Lodge's Pumpkin Growing Event Carving Contest this year is Saturday, October 17th at El Pinto. So there you go.
20: Lots of exposure. Especially in Gabe's newsroom.
4: Oh! Yeah, for sure. Yeah. No, look, you'll get your name and product in front of thousands of people on our air and the huge crowd that shows up every year. So there you go.
20: Perfect. Have you reached out to Louie?
4: Oh, you mean
20: Louie?
4: Oh, you're talking about the Weed Hut.
20: The Weed Hut, yeah.
4: I don't know where he went, man. I don't know.
20: Where'd he go, man?
4: Yep. All right, we got an email bag coming up, too. You want something on the air, email it to me at tj.rodnewsradio.kqb.com. Keep it short, please. The next one's kind of long, but we'll figure it out. I don't care what the subject matter is, and if you read something that you think I need to be put on the air and say, hey, man, this is great, you need to read it, all right, send that to me, too. If it's good, I'll put it on the air. If it ain't, keep trying. Since it's my show, I reserve the right to comment upon what you wrote. So I have another one from Vin coming up. 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Hold on.
10: Traffic west on Paseo del Norte has congestion from a crash between Coors Boulevard and the river. Slowdown start at 2nd Street. Also, leftover delays from an earlier accident at the Paradise and Golf Course Road intersection. All directions of traffic moving slow. And those lane restrictions due to construction on I-25 slowing traffic down with congestion starting at Osuna.
21: 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I'm Grace Toledo from the 96.3 News Radio KKOB Traffic Center.
22: This evening is looking quiet and warm with a low of 64 degrees in Santa Fe, 71 in Albuquerque. Thursday afternoon, the heat does not let up. 94 the high in Santa Fe with a low of 63 degrees. 100 degrees in Albuquerque Thursday afternoon with a low of 70.
20: It's 100 degrees in Albuquerque.
4: That's what I say to that. All right. Hey, thanks for listening. See, every once in a while, Vin, a longtime listener, sends us something, and it's kind of like an update on everything that's going on internationally in the world. And so he chimed in with this. So the skirmish around the Strait of Hormuz continues, and it does. And now the Houthis in Yemen have jumped into the bloody fray by attacking any oil tankers coming, trying to get into the Red Sea. The coast of Saudi Arabia, thus bringing that strait into play as well, along with the Red Sea and the Suez Canal. Iran is very busy reconstructing its infrastructure, not only roads, ports, airports, and runways, but also their weapons manufacturing industry. How? With a lot of help from both China and Russia, and to some extent even North Korea. China has been sending heavy machinery and related technology to Russia across their common land borders. In turn, Russia is selling cheap and plentiful oil and gas to China without having to use any waterways anywhere. Barrels of oil can be shipped on cargo trains just as easily as they can on an oil tanker. Then Russia turns around most of the Chinese machinery and technology and sends it to Iran via both land routes and sea routes on around and across the Caspian Sea. Iran returns the favor by sending its cheap yet very effective drones to Russia to help them in their war against Ukraine. So the cycle continues. No money involved, especially American dollars or the EU's euros. No middlemen involved. Just plain and simple, straightforward, good old-fashioned barter system at work with these countries. And the American and Western consumer continues to pay the price at the gas pump, at the grocery store, and at many, many other places without any feasible end in sight for this absolutely stupid war. Well, that was cheery.
20: Oh, well said.
4: No, I mean, that was a pretty good overview of everything going on over there.
20: Yeah.
4: You know, you really wonder what's going on. You wonder to yourself, okay, if we're taking out all Iranians' military infrastructure, how come they keep
20: How are they still
4: fighting back? How are they doing that? Well, Vin, thank you very much for that. Yeah. That kind of explains a whole lot of it. All right, you got something, send it in. 96.3 News Radio KKOB. Oh, send it to tj.troutnewsradiokkob.com. 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Hold on.
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10: Traffic West on Paseo del Norte has congestion from a crash between Coors Boulevard and the river. Slow down start at 2nd Street. Also, leftover delays from an earlier accident at the Paradise and Golf Course Road intersection. All directions of traffic moving slow. And those lane restrictions due to construction on I-25 slowing traffic down with congestion starting at Osuna.
21: 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Call the Traffic Tracker Hotline at 767-9167. I'm Grace Toledo from the 96.3 News Radio KKOB Traffic Center.
22: This evening is looking quiet and warm with a low of 64 degrees in Santa Fe, 71 in Albuquerque. Thursday afternoon, the heat does not let up. 94 the high in Santa Fe with a low of 63 degrees. 100 degrees in Albuquerque Thursday afternoon with a low of 70.
20: It's 100 degrees in Albuquerque, TJ.
4: All right, hey. Vanagas, thanks for that email bag. Relatedly, this is a little depressing with the war going on. And this is legitimate news. This isn't like a hearsay or anything. This is a legitimate news story. U.S. military has used up nearly 80% of its interceptors for a key missile defense system, leaving stockpiles dangerously low as mediators are working to revive the talks between Washington and Tehran Gulf allies here, it says here, they're also worried that dwindling U.S. air defense stockpiles could leave them more vulnerable if the U.S. decides to escalate the ongoing conflict. And several of those countries rely on U.S. air defense systems and acknowledge the shortage could hinder their ability to intercept Iranian missiles and drone attacks. So, a little cheery piece of news going on, surrounding this war going on. So, yeah, lovely.
20: Sunshine and light.
4: Yeah, I guess I am Debbie Downer again, like Gabe says today. I don't know, man. Hey, coming up, we're talking trash, man. Alex Bukowski's going to be in here from Albuquerque Solid Waste. Actually, we're going to talk about their program to repair your stuff instead of throwing it away. I like this idea. I think it's a great idea. And then we got Dr. Barry Ramo coming in at 5 o'clock hour. Lots to talk to him about, including measles. 96.3 News Radio, KKOB. Hope you're having a good day. Hold on.
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0: From ABC News, I'm Michelle Franzen. In Las Vegas, President Trump delivering remarks on his economic policies. He's touting his no tax on tips for hospitality workers and lower inflation, he says.
2: But here in Nevada, we've created over 40,000 new jobs and lifted nearly 100,000 Nevadans off of food stamps. And they don't want to be on food stamps because they've got new jobs. They've got jobs. They don't need food stamps.
0: Unemployment in Nevada remains among the highest nationwide at 5.1% as of June, according to the Bureau of Labor Statistics. And some Vegas hospitality workers say they're getting squeezed by a tourism slowdown and blame the war in Iran and Trump-era tariffs for higher costs. Las Vegas saw about 3.1 million fewer visitors last year, a 7.5% falloff, according to the Las Vegas Convention and Visitors Authority. Affordability remains a key theme ahead of the midterms. In Michigan, ABC News projects progressive Dr. Abdul Al-Sayed will win the Democratic Senate race against moderate Representative Haley Stevens. ABC News political director Avery Harper.
3: But what it does say is that there is definitely a desire for an outsider candidate, someone who is espousing some of these progressive ideals. You know, I was on the ground in Michigan, and every time you go to a campaign event with Abdul Al-Sayed, he begins with a very simple motto, getting money out of politics, putting money in your pocket, and Medicare for all.
0: He'll face GOP Representative Mike Rogers in November. New FBI data providing more context about the nearly three dozen active shooter incidents in the U.S. last year.
5: The FBI says that last year there were 34 total active shooter incidents, which they define as one or more shooters attempting to kill others in a populated area. That's a 42% increase year over year, and the number of victims of mass shootings increased nearly 60%. According to the FBI, every incident involved a male shooter who acted alone.
0: ABC's Peter Haralambos, Michelle Franzen, ABC News.
4: If you have. From 96.3 News Radio, KKOB, I'm Mike Gabin. Benjamin Monson of Albuquerque was found guilty of attacking a man with a power drill and sentenced to 9 years behind bars this morning. In August of 2025, he and an accomplice tried to force the victim out of his RV. During that attack, Monson hit the victim in the face with a power drill more than a dozen times. Despite severe injuries, the victim was able to escape and call 911. Court documents said that after the assault, Monson and the co-defendant then stole the victim's truck. The federal corruption trial of former New Mexico House Majority Leader and Albuquerque Public Schools official Cheryl William Stapleton is now underway in Albuquerque.
6: William Stapleton faces 37 federal charges, including mail fraud, money laundering, and bribery. Prosecutors allege she used her position at APS to steer contracts for an educational program known as CyberQuest, and then personally benefited from more than $1 million connected to those contracts. According to investigators, the money was allegedly used for expenses including home renovations, vehicles, vacations, and her family's restaurant. William Stapleton has denied wrongdoing. The trial is expected to last about 2 weeks. Sultan Chani Salcedo, News Radio, KKOB.
4: Coming up, you better not push these seniors around. 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
4: The popular low-cost breakfast program at 8 senior centers in the city has raised its menu prices and cut back items on July 10th. Since then, many seniors have not been taking the changes lightly. City of Albuquerque Senior Affairs Director Anna Sanchez said that since the initial increase last month, the city's released a revised menu last week with a few more options, adding that having the previous dozen a la carte options was just too expensive for them to continue given inflation. The revised menu includes oatmeal for $1, a breakfast taco for $2 with an egg in a tortilla, and a no-egg muffin sandwich for $2, along with red or green chili, of course, by request. The city says they're working to put out a suggestion box for seniors to let them know what exactly they'd like to have back so they can take it under consideration. And here they come. While no new cases of New World screwworm have been detected in New Mexico for more than a month, the parasitic fly definitely is headed this way. And a widespread infection would quickly exhaust the state's resources. That from the state's top veterinarian in an address to state lawmakers on Tuesday. Samantha Holick, state veterinarian with the New Mexico Livestock Board, told legislators that the state is urgently finalizing a program that would increase the number of certified livestock inspectors to help private veterinarians, along with state and federal officials, contain a screwworm outbreak. Since the beginning, the number of cases has increased in Texas and in Mexican states along the U.S.-Mexico border. As of Monday, Texas tallied 43 total infections, including 8 new cases, while Chihuahua, which borders New Mexico, has 57 cases, a case count that the state veterinarian has said risen rather quickly. Next news update, 4:30. I'm Mike Gaben, 96.3 News Radio KKOB.
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10: Traffic west on Paseo del Norte has congestion from a crash between Coors Boulevard and the river. Slowdown start at 2nd Street. Also, leftover delays from an earlier accident at the Paradise and Golf Course Road intersection. All directions of traffic moving slow. And those lane restrictions due to construction on I-25 slowing traffic down with congestion starting at Osuna.
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22: This evening is looking quiet and warm with a low of 64 degrees in Santa Fe, 71 in Albuquerque. Thursday afternoon, the heat does not let up. 94 the high in Santa Fe with a low of 63 degrees. 100 degrees in Albuquerque Thursday afternoon with a low of 70. We'll stay dry for Thursday ahead of more storms on Friday and into the weekend.
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17: what am I?
4: 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Turn it off. Turn it off. Turn it off.
17: I know you are, but what am I?
4: Done.
20: You're not a fan of the Pee-wee.
4: I'm not a fan of that.
19: Y'all don't shut up. 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
4: Look, dude, I've said it. Back in the day when that show was on, you know, what the TV show was on, me and Mrs. Trout, Saturday mornings, used to get our coffee, lay in bed, and watch it.
20: It was worth it. You know, plus Danny Elfman doing the themes.
4: I mean, Phil Hartman from Saturday Night Live. Oh, yeah. I mean, think of all the people that have gone through the doors of that show.
20: Yes.
4: All the famous people. So.
20: A very young Larry Fishburne.
4: Yep.
20: Lawrence.
4: Lawrence Fishburne. Yeah.
20: Yeah. Yeah. Except he was Larry then.
4: Oh, was he Larry then?
20: He was Larry.
4: Anyone. You care about this?
23: I don't know if you can become a Lawrence after being a Larry, can you?
20: Well, he did it. And he pulled it off.
23: I'm showing the yellow card. Flag of play.
20: You know what? He pulled it off in The Matrix. So
4: I was just going to say, that was my favorite role.
23: That's when he became Lawrence
4: Fishburne in The Matrix.
20: Yeah.
4: I love that movie, man. That's a great movie.
20: All except for the death scene in the third one.
4: Well, I'm just saying, look, I'm not big on sequels.
20: Okay.
4: So I'll stick with the first one. Same thing with Alien. Alien too. I'll stick with the first one.
20: Okay.
4: Although the only sequel that was worth its weight in gold was The Godfather.
23: Godfather 2.
20: And Terminator 2.
4: Oh, yeah, okay.
20: That was as good as the first.
4: All right. I gave up on Star Wars after Jar Jar Binks. I just couldn't take it anymore.
20: I get you.
17: Misa Jar Jar Binks?
4: Oh, don't do that.
23: Listen, if you're going to go two, you got to recognize Empire. Yeah. I mean, come on, that's two.
4: Okay, all right, Empire Strikes Back. Okay, all right, sure. Okay, that's okay.
23: Harrison Ford, deep grovelly voice. Mm.
24: Get off my plane.
4: How about Star Trek?
20: Which one?
4: I don't know.
20: The reboot, the first reboot was really good. The second one was pretty good.
4: Yeah.
20: And then the third one is like, eh. I'm a Star Trek fan more than Star Wars.
4: Wasn't the first one with the V'ger?
20: The V'ger?
4: Yeah, the V'ger, the Voyager.
20: The Voyager?
4: Back. Yeah, comes back.
20: Oh, the TV show.
4: No, that was the movie.
20: The movie?
4: The movie was V'ger. The V'ger comes back. Voyager 1 comes back.
23: I thought you were talking Bill Shatner.
20: I must have missed that one.
4: Oh, dude. You couldn't have missed it. Anyway, nobody cares. Okay. All right, anyway, Alex Mikowski in here with us.
23: Howdy.
4: Hey, Albuquerque Solid Waste. Good to see you, man.
23: Good to be back. Always glad to talk a little trash with you.
4: I love talking trash with you, man. I mean, there's almost always so much to talk to you about. So, but the first thing, and I think this is a brilliant idea. Who came up with this?
23: So, I mean, this is something that's been done in communities across the nation. But we looked at it here in Albuquerque, and we said, hey, like, what do people need? And you look at, you know, some of the waste that reaches our landfill.
4: Yeah.
23: It's stuff that can be reused. And it's like, hey, why don't we just pair them up with the people that can actually get those fixes?
4: Okay, so this is called the Summer Fix-It Clinic.
23: Yes, exactly.
4: Okay, tell me about it.
23: So the Summer Fix-It Clinic, we're going to pair you up if you have an old or broken item, something that might be worn out, but you can get a little more life out of. Yeah. We're going to match you up with an expert coach who's going to sit down with you, walk you through all the steps. Here's how you fix it. Here's the fix that you need. We got the parks. We got the tools. We're going to help you make sure you get some new life out of those older broken items.
4: Okay, let me ask you about this now, because this is where I was a little bit confused the first time. So will the people there be able to repair stuff on the spot?
23: Absolutely. In some cases, we can get repairs. In some cases, we can't. We just get diagnosis, and we'll tell you, hey, you might need this part, or you might need to go here. But that's why we're encouraging anybody that wants to come, make sure you bring all the parts with you. Make sure you bring the manual with you if you can.
4: Oh, okay. Yeah.
23: And, you know, if you do that, you get a higher percentage of a chance for a fix. If you don't, you know, hey, we'll get you a diagnosis. And in some cases, we might be able to improvise some parts and get some fixes for you.
4: Okay, so where is this going on?
23: It's going on at the Fuse Makerspace that's down at the corner of Broadway and Central. That's 101 Broadway, Northeast, right there. Fuse Makerspace is a great little space. They've got tons of tools. They've got tons of experts there for you. Yeah. And so we utilize their space.
4: Who's going to be there?
23: We've got about 25 coaches that are going to be there. Yeah. We're hoping for more. So if you got great skills, you want to join us 9 a.m. to 2 p.m. on Saturday, August 8th, come down. We want to get as many coaches as we possibly possibly
4: can. So you're still looking for people that can fix stuff.
23: Oh, my gosh, yeah. Anybody that has an interest in it, we'd love to utilize your skills. Because the more minds we have on a fix, the more likely we are to get a fix. So, you know, we want to share those ideas.
4: Okay, so what will they take and what won't they take?
23: So we'll take just about anything mechanical, electrical. You know, we'll take clothing. We'll take bike repairs. We'll do
4: like sewing stuff.
23: Yeah, sewing stuff. We got a couple sewing experts that'll be there with their own sewing machines.
4: No kidding.
23: They'll teach you exactly how to get a fix. We even are hoping to get a zipper expert. So if you have a zipper that might be broken.
4: Oh,
23: exactly,
4: yeah.
23: Right?
4: My Bethany Beach sweatshirt is broken, the zipper.
23: You need that before you head back east, man.
4: I don't tell you what, man.
23: That sun's going to be intense. You need the sweatshirt, block out the wind.
4: Yeah, sure.
23: But we got woodworkers, we got metal workers. The only thing that we're cautioning against is software. Software and small electronics like a phone. We might not be able to pull that phone apart and diagnose a problem with a phone.
4: What about, TVs?
23: TVs for sure. Yeah, we'll take them apart. We'll take a look at it for you. We'll at least try to get you a diagnosis. Yeah. If we don't have the part, you know, we might not get a fix on the spot, but we can tell you, hey, if you just order this part, we can help you install it or teach you how to install it. Or hey, you can come back later in the fall or next spring to another fix-it clinic with that part, and then we can install it for you.
4: Yeah,
23: all for free.
4: Okay, all right. All for free.
23: All for free. All for free. And all for free.
4: It's even free.
23: It's free.
4: Are you coordinating with C&M on this?
23: Yeah, so that's the beauty of it. Fuse Makerspace, run by C&M. They do an excellent job of getting the space ready for us, just opening everything up, having this machinery ready to go. C&M is just a wonderful partner that they're able to make this happen, supply some of the experts even, and then just coordinate everything for us so that we can organize everybody, get everybody in. We got almost 200 attendees coming. Yeah. It's going to be fantastic. We're looking forward to it. So it's really thanks to C&M and the great job from all the coaches that are volunteering.
4: Tell me again, time, and it's Saturday, right?
23: Saturday, August 8th, 9 a.m. to 2 p.m. We have closed registration for attendees. However, walk-ins are welcome, but we're letting you know, hey, we got 200 attendees covered. You might wait a little bit, so just be prepared for that if you want to walk in with a fix.
4: I got a question.
23: Yeah, what you got?
4: This is probably a big no. No. How about auto mechanics?
23: No.
2: See, I knew it. I knew it.
23: I'll tell you this much. If you are able to get an auto fix in that might need an auto fix, we probably have an expert there that's willing to take a look at it for you. We just haven't prepared our coaches for that. And that's why we had the registration open, was we just told our coaches, be ready for this. And you know what?
4: Yeah.
23: We even have a Geiger counter coming in.
4: What?
23: A Geiger counter. And we got a coach that's ready to take a look at it, and they think they might have a solution based off the
4: description. Oh, somebody's bringing in to say, this Geiger counter doesn't work anymore, can you fix it?
23: Exactly. We're going to have a coach that's going to go fix a Geiger counter.
4: That's kind of weird.
23: How about that?
4: Toasters.
23: It's New Mexico.
4: Toasters.
23: Toasters, of course. Toasters, we're definitely going to take a look at.
4: Microwaves?
23: Microwaves, we want to be a little cautious with, because we can't undo all of the housing for it. Yeah. We don't want any of that, you know, bad stuff to get out. Yeah. But we can at least take a look, make sure the powertrain's in compliance, make sure it latches closed for it, all that stuff.
4: Food processor.
23: Yes, sir, absolutely.
4: Cuisinarts.
23: Of course. What would disqualify a Cuisinart?
4: I don't know, man.
23: I love a Cuisinart.
4: Okay, great. All right, fantastic. All right, we got Alex Bukowski in here. Albuquerque Solid Waste, this is interesting, a very useful thing you guys are doing.
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23: I
4: 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Hold that thought. Okay, we got, not Carl Alba, we got Grace with Traffic, hold on.
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18: Traffic West on Paseo del Norte has congestion from a crash between Coors Boulevard and the river. Slow down start at 2nd Street. Also, leftover delays from an earlier accident at the Paradise and Golf Course Road intersection. All directions of traffic moving slow. And those lane restrictions due to construction on I-25 slowing traffic down, with congestion starting at Osuna.
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22: This evening is looking quiet and warm with a low of 64 degrees in Santa Fe, 71 in Albuquerque. Thursday afternoon, the heat does not let up. 94 the high in Santa Fe with a low of 63 degrees. 100 degrees in Albuquerque Thursday afternoon with a low of 70. We'll stay dry for Thursday ahead of more storms on Friday and into the weekend.
20: And at 19 past 4, Albuquerque 101 degrees. Santa Fe 90, 96.3 News Radio KKOB.
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4: All right, not off subject. Depend on it. Not off subject, but complete. But somewhat completely off subject. Alex Bukowski in here. Albuquerque Solid Waste.
23: You do anything with styrofoam?
29: Styrofoam. So we right now, all you can do at a curbside is put that in the trash. However, there are some private companies that we're working with to try and get some resources out into communities that we can recycle it. They went away, they came back, and so now we're looking into making that partnership again.
4: Yeah,
29: to make a little more out.
4: Okay, I want to talk to you about recycling.
29: Let's do it.
4: And what can be recycled or what not? I want to know. We had an off air conversation about TVs.
29: Yes, sir.
4: Okay, tell me, what can you guys do with TVs?
29: So flat-screen TVs, we can actually recycle those. All we want you to do is take those over to the Eagle Rock Convenience Center. That's up north of the city.
4: Yeah.
29: All you need to do is drop them off in an e-waste bin. We actually work with a company that will then recover them. Yeah. They send it off to a plant up in Canada, and they actually disassemble that TV, and they can recover those parts that can be reused. So it gives it a little extra life to that TV.
4: So up in Canada?
29: Up in Canada.
4: I thought the story used to be they had like 7-year-old little Chinese kids disassembling computers back in the day.
29: You know, I don't know anything about little Chinese kids, but I can tell you, I know about these Canadians disassembling things.
4: No, it's great. No, it's great you're using Canada. That's great. So, what about, does anybody even have tube TVs anymore?
29: You know, I didn't think so.
4: Square box TV.
29: I didn't think so. And then We went and we had an e-waste drop-off event, and I saw hundreds of them coming in. I thought these things were dinosaurs. I thought they were fossilized at this point, just, you know, a shell of themselves. Turns out, still in our community. So we see them. Unfortunately, those can't be recycled. And the reason for it is it has some hazardous material in the back of that set. And so it just can't be broken
4: down. So they got to go to a landfill.
29: They got to go to the landfill.
4: All right, computers too, though, right? You can do
29: computers, we absolutely can. Absolutely. There are so many electronics in there. The motherboard, other pieces, transistors, chips, all that stuff can be recovered, be reused. So we want to make sure that gets dropped off at e-waste. We want to make sure we extend the life of that.
4: Are you guys going to have another, like, electronics collection thing like that going on?
29: Absolutely.
4: You should, I mean, it would. I think it would be very popular if you did. Everybody's got old TVs.
29: Oh, without a doubt. Yeah. And every time we do, it's wildly popular. We see folks coming out that say, hey, I didn't even know this could be recycled. And, you know, that's why we try to get out here and we try to talk about, hey, what needs to go where. We want to make sure we're having those events, making it available.
4: Yeah. Okay. So, but right now you got old TVs or computers or electronics like that. Eagle Rock.
29: Yep. Not with the old TVs, but with the computers, the flat screen TVs for sure. Like, Eagle Rock. Free e-waste drop-off. It's great.
4: Okay, old TVs just got to throw away.
29: Old TVs, those boxy TVs, boxy computer monitors got to go in the dump.
4: Okay, tell me again what to put in the recycle bin. Tell everybody again what goes in. We talk about this every time.
29: And we do.
4: But it's important.
29: No, it is. And we want to make sure the barrier to entry is low. So it's pretty simple when you think about it. We want to make sure it's paper and cardboard.
4: Yeah.
29: We want to make sure it's metals, specifically those soda cans are the biggest one, tin cans. And then we want to make sure that it's plastics 1 through 7.
4: Those
29: are the big three that we want to see in there. We're able to do a little beyond that, but we keep the bar low just to make sure, hey, do the right thing. Don't wish cycle. People wish cycle all the time. You know what wish cycling is?
4: Tell me.
29: Wish cycling is when you say, ooh, this should be recyclable, and I throw it in my recycling bin.
4: Like a tennis shoe.
29: And it's not recyclable.
4: Yeah, right. Sure.
29: And we can't do it. And so what ends up happening is it goes to the recycling facility, gets sorted out, and then it has to go back to the landfill. So now we're burning more emissions.
4: Yeah.
29: Now we're taking up more time, and we're spending more money on doing this.
4: So pizza box is no good.
29: Pizza box is no good. We don't want that greasy bottom in there. We want to make sure that gets in the trash.
4: One thing you said last time that I was not aware of, which kind of makes sense, because if you recycle all this plastic, where's the plastic go, by the way? Does that go to Canada, too?
29: So the plastic goes to a number of different places for remanufacturing. Generally, we try to keep it as close as possible. So generally, we're trying to keep it in Arizona, Colorado, and Texas. Okay. We don't want the emissions to outweigh the benefit, but it can go all over.
4: So one of the things you were talking about, like on milk, plastic milk jugs, like half and half bottles and things like that, you know, the things like that. Keep the, rinse them out, right?
29: Yep. Want to rinse them out,
4: but put the cap back on them.
29: Yes, we want to keep the cap back on them because we want to make sure that the cap doesn't go into the trash pile. So we want to make sure that we're keeping like materials together.
4: Oh, okay. All right. See, I didn't know that either.
29: And with the rinse, this one too, you know, because we're conserving water, it doesn't need to be thoroughly cleaned out and scrubbed. Just a light rinse is all it takes to get some of that residue out of there and make it a higher quality recyclable material.
4: And obviously, keep everything dry.
29: Exactly.
4: Keep the paper dry.
29: We want to make sure it's as dry as possible. You know, again, if the plastic has a little bit of water drips on it, that's okay. We're just looking for, we don't want soaked pieces of paper going in there.
4: All right. Again, cardboard boxes.
29: But
4: what about the packing tape?
29: The packing tape, if you can take it off, great. A lot of companies now are actually using fibrous material for their packing tape. So it's actually more recyclable. Things like Amazon. You know how that tape's kind of weird on the Amazon box? Yeah. That's actually a recyclable material. So that one's okay. If you can remove it, we want to make sure you do. But
4: hard to remove, though, man. It takes a long time.
29: You know, and that's where, again, we want to keep the barrier to entry low. If it stays on in a little bit, we're okay with that. We want that cardboard to
4: go. Break the boxes down.
29: The boxes down. That's the big one. I mean, folks don't realize that's how you maximize the space in your recycling cart. That's how you make sure you recycle responsibly. Right. That's how you make sure you don't have to take it out every week. You know, not everybody needs to recycle every week. Yeah. We want to make sure you're recycling responsibly.
4: And then, of course, glass.
29: Glass, you got to drop it off. Right now, we can't take it in our material recovery facility because of the way that it's structured. So we want to make sure it's dropped off at a facility. We collect it. We crush it.
4: Okay.
29: We recycle it. And we actually reuse it.
4: Okay. Sounds good. Yard waste. When's the next pickup?
29: Yard waste. We've got it coming up in December. I don't have the dates off the top of my head, but it's going to be the first 2 full weeks in December. We've got it coming up. That'll be collection at your curbside.
4: Right.
29: Get all your stuff together. Get ready. We'll pick it up for free up to 40 pounds a bag.
4: Dead animals.
29: dead animals. Man, now you got me. I'm not going to speak out of turn. I plead the fifth on this one.
20: My puppy passed away about 3 years ago, and I called the city animal humane.
4: Oh, did you?
20: And they
29: animal
20: they
29: welfare.
20: Animal welfare.
29: I don't want to throw them under the bus without knowing.
4: Literally, yeah. You don't want to throw a German shepherd in your trash.
29: We'd rather you don't. That's organic material. Yeah. We don't want none of that bad stuff in the
1: all
29: landfill.
1: All right, Summer Fix It Clinic one more time this Saturday.
29: Summer Fix It Clinic, it's Saturday, August 8th from 9 a.m. to 2 p.m. at the Fuse Maker Space. You can come on in as a walk-in.
1: We want address you to know, again?
29: That's going to be 101 Broadway Northeast.
1: Broadway
29: and
1: Central. Right,
29: Broadway and Central is the best way to say it.
4: And you guys were trying to fix things other than have them thrown away.
29: Exactly. Keep them out of the landfill. Right. Make sure you come in, get that fixed. Get the knowledge, too. Get the knowledge so that you can go fix it in the future. And you can help your neighbors. You can say, hey, I fixed that before. I can fix it again. Yep. We want to make sure we're keeping things out of landfill, keeping things fixed.
4: All right, got to go. How many cups of coffee did you have before you come in?
29: Seven.

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4: Emergency responders are on scene of a westbound crash on I-40 just west of the Carlisle Boulevard exit. Multiple lanes of traffic blocked with delays passing Louisiana Boulevard. Also west on Paseo del Norte, there's a crash cleanup between the River and Coors Boulevard that's causing delays for drivers coming off of the I-25 ramp and heading west onto Paseo.
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6: This evening is looking quiet and warm with a low of 64 degrees in Santa Fe, 71 in Albuquerque. Thursday afternoon, the heat does not let up. 94 the high in Santa Fe with a low of 63 degrees. 100 degrees in Albuquerque Thursday afternoon with a low of 70.
7: Albuquerque, 100 degrees, 90 in Santa Fe, 96.3 News Radio KKOB. 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
11: 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A proposal to place tighter restrictions on cannabis dispensaries and smoke shops in Albuquerque has failed. KKOB's Zoltan Shani Salcedo has the story.
12: According to the Albuquerque Journal, City Council voted 6-3 against a zoning change backed by Mayor Tim Keller and Councilor Rene Grout. The proposal would have increased the minimum distance between new cannabis and smoke shops from 330 feet to 990 feet. Existing businesses would not have been affected. Supporters, including the Albuquerque Police Department, argued that clusters of smoke shops and dispensaries have been linked to areas of higher levels of violent crime and illegal drug activity. Opponents said the proposal unfairly tied legal businesses to broader issues stemming from the opioid crisis. Sultan Chani Salcedo, News Radio KKOB.
11: What's believed to be a SpaceX rocket stage has become the latest piece of space hardware

0: crash into the moon.
1: The section of the rocket helped launch two lunar landers in 2025 and had been drifting through space ever since. Astronauts tracking its path say there was little doubt it would eventually strike the lunar surface after its orbit was altered by gravity and solar forces. Scientists expect NASA satellites to confirm the impact site in the coming days. The incident comes as the new race to the moon is underway, with both government agencies and private companies planning more missions than ever before. Here in New Mexico, that growing space industry includes Spaceport America, which hosts SpaceX, testing operations, and other commercial space projects. Natasha Leva, News Radio, KKOB.
0: A new state office focused on child welfare is looking to add staff as it begins its work in New Mexico. The Office of the Child Advocate was created to provide independent oversight of cases involving children served by the Children, Youth, and Families Department. The office says it is hiring for several leadership and investigative positions as it works to establish procedures for handling complaints and reviewing child welfare cases throughout the state. Albuquerque Isotopes unveiled a new mariachi lowrider jersey for this year's Lowrider Night on Saturday, August 22nd. We turn to our own lowrider, Francina Walker, for details.
2: Lowrider Night is one of the biggest events of the season, and in line with baseball and community, the Isotopes have a new mariachi lowrider jersey that the players will wear that night. The jerseys will be auctioned off after the game, with proceeds benefiting the Duke City Lowrider After School Program. City Councilor Clarissa Pena spoke about the program.
3: How does an after school program that builds lowriders teach kids anything? Well, boy, going from 8 to now 75 to a waiting list of almost 100 to get into this program, I think it's teaching them a lot. This is really what it's really about, how it's a game changer in terms of bringing something that's culturally relevant to our community and bolstering our kids who then have something that relates to them.
2: The specialty jerseys were designed by prominent lowrider artists Rob Vanderslice and Joseph Blastedleba. A lowrider car show happens before the game, along with a special bobblehead giveaway for the first 3,000 fans on August 22nd. Francina Walker, News Radio, KKOB.
0: Here they come. No new cases of New World screwworm have been detected in New Mexico for more than a month. However, while addressing state lawmakers on Tuesday, the state's top veterinarian, Samantha Holick, said the parasitic fly definitely is headed this way, and a widespread infection could quickly exhaust the state's resources. She also said that the state is urgently finalizing a program that would increase the number of certified livestock inspectors to help private veterinarians, along with state and federal officials, contain a screwworm outbreak. The fly made its first new incursion to the United States in early June when it was detected in a South Texas calf, and then officials identified a separate infection in a Lee County dog in New Mexico a few days later. Since then, the number of cases have increased in Texas and in Mexican states along the U.S.-Mexico border. As of Monday, Texas tallied 43 total infections, which includes 8 new cases. Chihuahua, which borders New Mexico, has 57 cases. A case count, which Holick said has, quote, risen rather quickly. I'm Mike Gabe, 96.3 News Radio, KKOB.
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5: All right, over to our human screwworm himself.
0: Yeah, well, you know I'm very sensitive.
5: I know you are. Yeah, you
0: do you care?
5: No.
0: That's what I thought.
5: So what's going on, man? I was listening to news a little bit.
0: You know, I can tell when you're listening to the news because I hear your breathing. And it's very disturbing.
5: Yeah, I know. Sure. Absolutely. So it looks like...
0: You have a very moist breath.
5: Well, for God's sake. The last thing I saw about the moon landing is it looks like now they're shooting for 2028.
0: Would you go?
5: I told you. I'll say it again. When they build the Hyatt on the moon, I will go.
0: Oh, you freaking princess.
5: That's right.
0: You don't stay at the Hyatt when you go fishing, so get off your high horse.
5: Well, if there's a Hyatt where I went fishing, I'd stay there.
0: Well, I see. Okay.
5: Yeah, it's
0: not, all right,
5: not,
0: then,
5: yeah, yeah, I'd go, sure. But, you know, I kind of like to be a little safer than it is now.
0: Oh, for crying out loud. Yeah. Come on. Listen, I do have some good news for you. Get Spency on the line.
5: Get who?
0: Spency.
5: Spencer
0: Lucas, for crying out loud.
5: Oh, Spencer Lucas, our paleontologist with the Mexico Museum of Natural History.
0: Those in the know, we call him Dr. Spencey.
5: Dino Boy.
0: Yeah, well, you're going to gird your loins, Mary, because you're going to love this.
5: Gird your loins, Mary.
0: Yeah.
5: All right, let's hear it.
0: So, New Mexico scientists have identified a new dinosaur species.
5: Really?
0: See, look at your voice. It just went up like a 12-year-old girl.
5: No kidding.
0: Yeah. So researchers at the New Mexico Museum of Natural History and Science, you know those people.
5: I do.
0: Well, that's where Spencey's at. Yeah. They say the dinosaur named Denovenator robustus.
5: What?
0: That's Jerry Wright's stage name as well.
5: Denovenator robustus?
0: Yes.
5: Okay.
0: It lived about 73 million years ago. Right. The fossil discovered in 2005 in San Juan Basin, but scientists recently confirmed it belonged to a previously unknown species. Get this.
5: Yeah.
0: Researchers say the dinosaur was about 8 to 10 feet long, had bird-like features like Jerry, and it helps provide new insight into the animals that once roamed New Mexico. They're comparing it to the Roadrunner.
5: Oh, really? No kidding. But it's 8 to 10 feet long.
0: Correct.
5: So it's a kind of a small dinosaur.
0: Oh, don't be such a size queen. That's still a dinosaur.
5: No. I'm very excited about this. Nice. Perfect.
0: He's good, that man.
5: Yeah. Hey, thank you very much for that.
0: Listen, I've got even some better news for you because we'll run out of time quickly.
5: All right, let's hear it.
0: Now, you're going to be taking off to Tratarosa East eventually.
5: I will be, sometime this month. You're right.
0: You're not taking Jetstar by any chance, are you?
5: Jetstar?
0: Yeah.
5: No. What's Jetstar?
0: Well, it's a harbinger for American air carriers is what I call it. So it's an Australian airline, budget airline. You're going to love this. Yeah. Starting February of next year, Jetstar is going to charge passengers for stowing carry-on bags in the overhead bins. That's what we're coming to.
5: I quit.
0: Yeah. Can you believe it?
5: I quit. I'm driving.
0: Yeah. So the move, they say, you know how companies spin this.
5: Yeah.
0: They say it's because passengers and airline staff complained that having bags weighed at the gate was the most stressful part of the airport experience.
5: It's the whole airport experience sucks.
0: Yeah.
5: I mean, they can't. They have never made it easy. It's very difficult to deal with your baggage.
0: Well, now you can also sit in the middle seat at the back of the row that does not recline and get charged to put in your luggage in the overhead.
5: See, not good.
0: Now, U.S. carriers will be picking up on this. So far, Jetstar is starting with $18 one way, with the price increasing depending on the route.
5: They can perform a person a particular service on me right now.
0: Kiss?
5: No.
0: Oh, okay.
5: I'm just saying.
0: Stow your luggage for you?
5: I hate them. I hate them all. I hate every one of them.
0: We're getting to a la carte pricing for everything.
5: Yeah.
0: Every move you make.
5: Yeah, they can a la carte. This is what they can do. Yeah. So. Well, come on, man. I did flying.
0: Come on,
5: flying.
0: Really?
5: We gotta go. Flying used to be fun.
0: Yeah.
5: It's not fun anymore. It's too stressful now.
0: It's nerve wracking because you're waiting for the axe to fall. Like, are you gonna charge me if the oxygen mask drops?
5: Oh, right. You worry about that. You worry about connections. You worry about your luggage. You worry about being on time. It's horrible now.
0: Well, the CEOs say this is what the American public wants. They want to pay for only those things they use.
5: No, it's what they want. They want to squeeze every nickel they can squeeze out of us. Is what they want to do. So that's exactly what's going on. All right, we got to go. Now you got me all bummed out again.
0: You're welcome, Pumpkin.
5: Thanks very much. All right, not Carlisle, but we got Grace Toledo with traffic, 96.3 News Radio, KQB Hilda.
6: Emergency responders are on scene of a westbound crash on I-40 just west of the Carlisle Boulevard exit. Multiple lanes of traffic blocked with delays passing Louisiana Boulevard. Also west on Paseo del Norte, there's a crash cleanup between the River and Coors Boulevard that's causing delays for drivers coming off of the I-25 ramp and heading west onto Paseo.
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9: This evening is looking quiet and warm with a low of 64 degrees in Santa Fe, 71 in Albuquerque. Thursday afternoon, the heat does not let up. 94 the high in Santa Fe with a low of 63 degrees, 100 degrees in Albuquerque Thursday afternoon with a low of 70.
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5: 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Hey, thanks for being here. 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
13: Yes.
5: Well, since you got me all bummed out again talking about the airlines.
13: You need a hug?
5: No.
13: Okay.
5: I got two stories I wanted to involve you in.
13: Okay.
5: Okay, what do you think of this?
13: Go.
5: The empty middle seat is going to be a new perk that United Airlines will be offering.
13: Because they're going to put somebody hot in there?
5: Yeah, exactly. Okay. Says, listen. One of the developments in air travel is the United's new offer. For a price,
13: here we go.
5: Travelers will get a row where the aisle or window seat has a shared table in between instead of another passenger.
13: Okay.
5: What do you think of that, huh?
13: Well, that's what you normally do. If no one takes that middle seat, you just share it with the other person. Oh, that's what I do.
5: Yeah.
13: Oh. But you're paying for this now, is what you're saying.
5: Yeah.
13: Give me an example.
5: No, you will be paying for it. You're right. I don't have an example, but
13: wait a minute. Now, wait. Back the bus up there, Pumpkin. Yeah. So if I pay my half of having the center seat free, does that mean the person at the window has to pay half of it?
5: The price of your seat is probably, I don't know how much they're going to increase them, both those seats. Yeah. You're both going to have your seat prices increased.
13: And we both have to agree on that, obviously, because what if you're a tightwad like you are, and you're at the window, and
5: they're going to set aside rows in these. United Airlines is setting aside rows with this configured like this. So if you get a seat in one of these rows, you are paying more. Doesn't matter if you're on the aisle or on the window, you're going to pay more.
13: Right, but I'm saying we would split the cost. You and I would still split the cost.
5: What do you mean split the cost? I don't know. You're still going to, whoever's sitting in the aisle seat and you're in the window seat, you're both paying the same price.
13: Okay.
5: All right, it says U.S. Airlines are focusing heavily on premium passengers, so we'll see if the empty middle seat concept catches on for the rest of us traveling.
13: Mm.
5: That's what it says here.
13: Yeah, well, that begs the question real quickly. What do you think about being able to recline your seat? Should you be able to recline your seat? That's a hot topic.
5: I don't like it. I mean, I don't like it because this is, again, the airline's fault. Back in the day when the airlines gave you leg room, mm-hmm. Remember leg room? You remember that?
13: Right, but people are taller then. People are shorter now. They need less room.
5: Look, they decreased the leg room, and then they still have the reclining seat, so somebody's literally laying in your lap.
13: Depends what she looks like.
5: I don't. Well, yeah, of course. Yeah.
13: Right.
14: Just retry and get a massage.
5: Yeah. Hey, you want to roll over? You know, never mind.
13: I love a good scalp massage. Yeah.
5: So, no, I don't like reclining seats.
13: Saying that on a long haul flight, you don't recline
5: seats. On a long haul flight, number one, they're going to give you more leg room. But number two, if they're giving you more leg room, yes, then you are. Yeah, that's my rule. If you're on an international flight, you're allowed to recline your seat.
13: Okay.
5: How's that? Is that fair?
13: Yeah, I think it makes sense. During the beverage service and stuff on a short haul, then you pull your seat up. But I mean, when it's done, why not be able to at least kick it back a few degrees? Come on.
5: No. Okay. Hey, good talking to you. All right, we got Grace with traffic, 96.3 News Radio, KKOB. Hold on.
6: Emergency responders are on scene of a westbound crash on I-40 just west of the Carlisle Boulevard exit. Multiple lanes of traffic blocked with delays passing Louisiana Boulevard. Also west on Paseo del Norte, there's a crash cleanup between the River and Coors Boulevard that's causing delays for drivers coming off of the I-25 ramp and heading west onto Paseo.
15: 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I'm Grace Toledo from the 96.3 News Radio KKOB Traffic Center.
9: This evening is looking quiet and warm with a low of 64 degrees in Santa Fe, 71 in Albuquerque. Thursday afternoon, the heat does not let up. 94 the high in Santa Fe with a low of 63 degrees. 100 degrees in Albuquerque Thursday afternoon with a low of 70.
16: Albuquerque, 99. It is 89 in Santa Fe.
5: Did you say triple digits again tomorrow? Is that what she just said?
10: Sounds about right.
5: Yeah. Little Uncle Breeze just said?
10: Yeah.
5: Thanks. That's different. Anyway, hey, thanks for listening. Appreciate you being here. Let me remind you, we're in a drought. Did you know we're in a drought? We're in a drought.
10: Really?
5: Yeah.
10: I hadn't heard.
5: No water in the Rio Grande. Was it 1.4% or something in Elephant Butte right now? It's terrible.
10: 1%.
5: Yeah. So the last thing you want to do is waste water. 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I want to thank them again for being one of the major sponsors of Seed Sack this year, providing one of the major prizes. It's either going to be in the carving contest or the grow. So thank you very much for that. Okay. 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Hold on.
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6: Traffic continues slow for drivers headed west on I-40. There's a crash blocking two right lanes and the right shoulder west of the Carlisle Boulevard exit. Responders are still on scene and delays start once you reach Louisiana Boulevard. On Paseo del Norte, we've got a westbound accident between the river and Coors. Congestion starts at the I-25 off-ramp onto westbound Paseo. Northbound I-25 has an accident approaching Central Avenue, buildups past Gibson Boulevard.
15: See an accident? Call the Traffic Tracker Hotline at 767-9167. I'm Grace Toledo from the 96.3 News Radio KKOB Traffic Center.
9: This evening is looking quiet and warm with a low of 64 degrees in Santa Fe, 71 in Albuquerque. Thursday afternoon, the heat does not let up. 94 the high in Santa Fe with a low of 63 degrees. 100 degrees in Albuquerque Thursday afternoon with a low of 70. We'll stay dry for Thursday ahead of more storms on Friday and into the weekend.
10: And 99 degrees now in Albuquerque, 90 in Santa Fe. We ranch on 97.
5: Well, it's nicer than the upper double digits. Hey, look, I was talking to Rick Hobson about this from Jericho Nursery. Things are dying in your gardens.
10: Water.
5: You have to. We got to drown. I know we got to drown. But don't feel too guilty about watering your garden, because most likely you're eating things in your garden, so you're growing food. So don't feel too bad about doing that.
10: Yeah.
5: So water. You got to water, or if things are going to die, then what's the point? If everything dies, then, you know.
10: Cool, clear water.
5: Exactly. So, speaking of which, we were talking about the drought in Elephant Butte. Elephant Butte just dropped to 1.4%. 1.4% of its capacity. That's crazy.
10: Gosh.
5: Yeah, New Mexico State Parks have closed the lake's main boat ramp. But actually, the one thing they did do, though, is that They've increased the maximum stay limit down there from 7 to 14 consecutive days and waive fees at camping areas. So, I mean, you want to
10: bring your own water.
5: Yeah, yeah, but if you want to go down there, you know, there. Now there, it doesn't cost you anything if you want to camp, and you can stay twice as long. So, I mean, for what it's worth, if you want to go down to the
10: Butte. I'm going to go a place with trees.
5: Yeah, well, I understand that, too, yeah. So, man, we used to go to Elfin Butte all the time way back in the day, all the time. All right, coming up in a few minutes, we got Dr. Barry Ramo joining us to talk a little about Fauci, about the measles outbreak, and, the stuff that he likes to talk about. All right, this is 96.3 News Radio, KKOB. Hold on.
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1: From ABC News, I'm Stephanie Officer. Finally, some good news for residents of the Pacific Northwest as the weather gives crews a break fighting those devastating wildfires. ABC News meteorologist Samara Theodore.
2: Specifically up towards Seattle, Spokane, we got a lot of cloud coverage over the past couple of days. Winds became calmer, temperatures dropped a bit. And so this gave firefighters a fighting chance at fighting these fires. Meanwhile, some of the stronger winds and dry conditions persisted in places like Medford, Aspen, Colorado. As a result, we have red flag warnings in place for those areas.
1: The FAA and NTSB are investigating why a plane was allowed to take off as President Trump's helicopter, Marine One, was approaching. There were at least 2 3-minute warnings that the president's copter would be in the airspace above D.C., and still, that controller did not heed. ABC's Sam Sweeney.
3: While they were close and that plane shouldn't have been there, they were never on a collision course. They were never in danger of colliding. But again, it shouldn't have happened. That controller should have heard that 3-minute warning, and he didn't. And the FAA and the NTSB are going to want to figure out exactly what happened and then try to put preventative measures in place so it doesn't happen again.
1: A 5-alarm fire raging in New York City. Residents reported hearing an explosion earlier this afternoon. ABC's Sefon Kim is in the Bronx.
4: Con Edison has shut off the gas of the building. 7 residents were hurt, 2 of them seriously. 4 firefighters were also injured. Several residents had to be rescued. More than 300 FDNY members are out here, and this fire is still not under control.
1: So far, one person has been reported dead. TikTok has suspended the account of celebrity blogger Perez Hilton after he live-streamed an apparent gory suicide attempt on the platform last night. His family speaking out saying their focus is on his well-being. Hilton is currently in a Miami hospital. If you or someone you know is experiencing a similar situation, please call 988. 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
13: From 96.3 News Radio KKOB, I'm Mike Gabe. Benjamin Monson of Albuquerque found guilty of attacking a man with a power drill and sentenced to 9 years behind bars this morning. In August of 2025, he and an accomplice tried to force a victim out of his RV. During that attack, Monson hit the victim in the face with the power drill more than a dozen times. Despite severe injuries, the victim was able to escape and call 911. Court documents said that after the assault, Monson and the co-defendant stole the victim's truck. Judge Cindy Leos provided the maximum time. New Mexico Attorney General Torres has filed a federal lawsuit against the U.S. Department of Justice, seeking access to unredacted investigative files related to Jeffrey Epstein and his Zorro Ranch property in Santa Fe County. We get insight with KKOB's Natasha Leyva.
7: The state says those records are critical to its ongoing criminal investigation into allegations of sexual abuse, trafficking, and other crimes that may have occurred in New Mexico. According to the lawsuit, federal officials have refused to provide the unredacted documents, hindering the state's ability to identify potential victims, witnesses, and additional criminal activity. The state is asking a federal court to order the release of the records or require the Justice Department to reconsider the request. Natasha Leyva, News Radio, KKOB.
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8: I need a check.
12: 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I need a check.
28: 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I need a check.
29: I'm Attorney Kevin Rowe. We've been helping New Mexicans get the compensation they deserve after a car wreck. If you've been in a wreck, make one call.

0: Zoe Espinosa, the managing attorney, 2711 Carlisle Boulevard, Northeast Albuquerque.
1: Hey, Albuquerque, Isotopes unveiled a new mariachi lowrider jersey for this year's Lowrider Night on Saturday, August 22nd. Here's KQOB's Francina Walker.
2: Lowrider Night is one of the biggest events of the season, and in line with baseball and community, the Isotopes have a new mariachi lowrider jersey that the players will wear that night. The jerseys will be auctioned off after the game, with proceeds benefiting the Duke City Lowrider After School Program. City Councilor Clarissa Pena spoke about the program.
3: How does an after school program that builds lowriders teach kids anything? Well, boy, going from 8 to now 75 to a waiting list of almost 100 to get into this program, I think it's teaching them a lot. This is really what it's really about, how it's a game changer in terms of bringing something that's culturally relevant to our community and bolstering our kids who then have something that relates to them.
2: The specialty jerseys were designed by prominent lowrider artists Rob Vanderslice and Joseph Blastedleba. A lowrider car show happens before the game, along with a special bobblehead giveaway for the first 3,000 fans on August 22nd. Francina Walker, News Radio, KKOB.
1: A dinosaur fossil uncovered in New Mexico more than 20 years ago has turned out to be a previously unknown species. Scientists with the New Mexico Museum of Natural History and Science say the dino lived roughly 73 million years ago and was part of a group of fast-moving bird-like dinosaurs. The newly named species, Denovinator robustus, was found in the San Juan Basin of northwestern New Mexico. Researchers say discoveries like this helped to paint a clear picture of life in New Mexico during the age of the dinosaur. News 24/7, download the News Radio KKOB app from your Apple or Google Play Store. 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
0: 444-4444. Carlos Uri Espinosa is the managing attorney, 2711 Carlisle Boulevard, Northeast Albuquerque.
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10: Traffic continues slow for drivers headed west on I-40. There's a crash blocking two right lanes and the right shoulder west of the Carlisle Boulevard exit. Responders are still on scene and delays start once you reach Louisiana Boulevard. On Paseo del Norte, we've got a westbound accident between the river and Coors. Congestion starts at the I-25 off-ramp onto westbound Paseo. Northbound I-25 has an accident approaching Central Avenue, buildups past Gibson Boulevard.
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13: This evening is looking quiet and warm with a low of 64 degrees in Santa Fe, 71 in Albuquerque. Thursday afternoon, the heat does not let up. 94 the high in Santa Fe with a low of 63 degrees, 100 degrees in Albuquerque Thursday afternoon with a low of 70. We'll stay dry for Thursday ahead of more storms on Friday and into the weekend.
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15: I don't think your boy knows what he's in for. 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
17: You looked inquisitively at me.
14: I've not heard this one. That's a new one.
17: That is from the Milagro Beanfield War.
14: It's been a minute since I've seen that movie.
17: Yeah. Oh, yeah. Great movie. Love that movie. Yeah. Hey, everybody else, good afternoon. Hope you got a piddling of rain like some of us got.
14: What?
17: Just got a little. Talked to Mrs. Trout earlier. They are the same thing. I was waiting for about 2 seconds up there in the valley. So,
14: Mama used to tell me, that's the angel spitting on you.
17: Oh, that's pretty strange, dude. All right. Let's see. What do we got going on here? Oh, yeah. Yeah. Right on the line with us right now is Dr. Barry Ramo. Cardiologist, medical director for New Heart, and Barry can be seen on KOAT Action 7 News. Hey, good afternoon to you. How are things going on in your life? You just got back from somewhere, didn't you?
18: Yeah, we were in Germany with the whole family. It was great. It's a little warm,
17: yeah,
18: just like it was here, but we had a good time. My son and his wife and daughter live there part time. They live in Shanghai part time, and Jenny, who runs Appleseed, who works here but lives in New Orleans, was there with her boys. So we had a great time. It was really nice.
17: Yo, where in Germany were you?
18: We're just in Munich. They have a house in Munich, and Munich is a wonderful city. It's just beautiful. It's absolutely pristine, clean. The thing is, it's the number one city for bicycles in the world. I've never seen so many bicycles. And they ride everywhere. There are bicycle lanes. It is made for people who want to stay healthy, and people are thin and healthy looking. It's a wonderful city. We really enjoyed it.
17: Yeah. Speaking of the antithesis of that, one of my favorite restaurants that I've been is in Munich. I haven't been there for years and years and years. It was a restaurant that served ox knuckles. It was delicious.
18: were they good, those knuckles?
17: Yeah, they were fantastic, man. But they were fantastic. I'm sure they weren't that healthy, but you know.
18: Well, I don't think they're high cholesterol. I think they're probably okay.
17: Yeah, sure. So anyway, a couple things. I don't want to get too deep in politics here, but I do want to ask you, since this has been on the top of mind for a lot of people, Dr. Fauci just appeared in front of the Congress and had to testify in front of the Senate. Yeah, and how would you grade his performance during the COVID pandemic?
18: Well, here's what I think. Number one is that there needs to be a legitimate investigation of this. They need to talk about the virus, where it came from. They need to talk about masking. They need to talk about medication. They need to talk about using non-science-based therapies. All the things that needs to be examined. It needs to be a postmortem. The problem is when you start a program, and this guy, Paul hates Fauci.
17: Yeah.
18: And he started out by saying, I want you behind bars.
17: Right.
18: Well, here is Fauci who, people maybe didn't ever hear of this guy, but he's been incredibly important with the HIV, AIDS, infectious disease epidemics that we've had, the hantavirus, all of these things over the last 40 years. And his career is contemporary with mine. And I've, admired him. I think he's a very legitimate science. I mean, what kind of nonsense is you're going to put somebody in jail because they didn't tell people to, they told people to wear masks. I mean, it's just, so I think that, A, there was a legitimate reason for the inquiry, no question about it, and they need to do it. But you can't do that to somebody who, Trump somehow got a hold of his personal diaries. Well, that's not fair. And that's just not right. It's the American way is that you preserve your own. Right, but the whole idea was, I think Paul is really reprehensible in his behavior. I can tell you, I would be very reluctant to take a leadership job in public health when somebody makes a threat that you ought to be in jail. So that's really my conclusion. I think it's a valid reason to have the postmortem, and they should do it, and ultimately, I think they will do it, but I don't think you can do it by taking the guy who's supposed to be, you know, that. The other thing that I think is people don't recognize is that Fauci was not the director of the whole, you know, Project Warp Speed. It was a lady in the named Bricks who was in the White House who coordinated all of this. So a lot of this is attributed to, and a lot of the success had nothing to do with Fauci. It was private industry that helped, you know, develop the vaccine. But what Fauci did do is he insisted that they use evidence-based decisions. You know, when hydroxychloroquine and also ivermectin came out, and it was total nonsense. I think the thing to do is do a clinical trial, but he tried to be evidence-based when he did it. But, you know, the things changed. For example, originally we thought, well, the thing was spread by people boogering on each other, that's where it came from. Well, 3 months later, they discovered it was really airborne, and you didn't have to go crazy wiping off surfaces and everything else, because that's not really where it came from. What you could criticize him for, and it's probably because he never had to do it before, his public pronouncements sometimes were too clear, and that one way or the other. In other words, like he truly had the answers, rather than saying, "This is what we know today." But right. I think it was a tough job. I personally, just knowing all the science from him all these years, when somebody tells you what I do, as I'm going to put you in jail, you should be, you know, you're a horrible person. I'm not sure how I'd respond. You know, I'd be a lot nicer than he was.
17: I know how I'd respond. but the thing is, isn't this true, Barry, that back then, and people forget so quickly, they forget what it was like back then. But, I mean, even the scientists and the doctors, too, the more knowledge we acquired about this, I mean, the things changed, right? I mean, the diagnosis has changed, we're going into this blind, really.
18: No, you're absolutely right. We had no idea. I think the thing that was wonderful was the development of these vaccines in such a quick period of time. And that's the RNA, messenger RNA technology that, of course, Bobby Kennedy Jr., our hero, cut $1 billion of NIH funding for messenger RNA technology. And, you know, there have been, I've talked this before, but there are now cases using the mRNA technology of curing cancer. They're working on it for Alzheimer's. They're working on it for a whole variety of diseases, and he cut funding for it. I did a story this morning about measles.
17: Yeah, I wasn't talking about that.
18: Measles and that here. Guess how many cases of measles were reported in 2020?
17: You tell me.
18: 33.
17: Wow.
18: Yeah, so this year, last year we had 2,500.
17: Yeah.
18: This year, we're already at that level and higher in just 7 months.
17: All right. Let me stop you there, because I do want to talk more about measles, but we got to do a break. And I want to come back tell me about the measles outbreak. And how dangerous is measles and who is most vulnerable as well.
18: I'll do it.
17: Yeah, sure. All right, Dr. Barry Ramo with us. We will be back after traffic. Hold on.
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10: Traffic continues slow for drivers headed west on I-40. There's a crash blocking two right lanes and the right shoulder west of the Carlisle Boulevard exit. Responders are still on scene and delays start once you reach Louisiana Boulevard. On Paseo del Norte, we've got a westbound accident between the river and Coors. Congestion starts at the I-25 off-ramp onto westbound Paseo. Northbound I-25 has an accident approaching Central Avenue, buildups past Gibson Boulevard. 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
13: This evening is looking quiet and warm with a low of 64 degrees in Santa Fe, 71 in Albuquerque. Thursday afternoon, the heat does not let up. 94 the high in Santa Fe with a low of 63 degrees. 100 degrees in Albuquerque Thursday afternoon with a low of 70. We'll stay dry for Thursday ahead of more storms on Friday and into the weekend.
14: Just short of boiling, Albuquerque 98 degrees, Santa Fe 90, 96.3 News Radio KKOB.
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17: The hell, man. I swear the studio's haunted. Anyway, hey, thanks for listening. Appreciate you being here, TJ Trout. We got Dr. Barry Ramo with us this afternoon, cardiologist, medical director for Newhart. Can be seen on KOAT Action 7 News. All right, talking about the measles, Barry, you said, I mean, obviously the numbers have, dramatically increased across the country.
18: Here's the problem. Measles is probably the most infectious disease spreader. It is so easily spread. So what happens is that when you have a situation where your level of immunity, in order to get herd immunity, you need to have 95% people vaccinated. Right now in the kindergartens, it's only 92%. So parents are not getting their children vaccinated. That's 8% of parents are not getting their children vaccinated, so we're losing that herd effect. That result tells me that measles is not only not gone, it's going to be spreading all over the country in a much bigger way, because once you start reaching this level, it's like a sort of a rock going down a mountain. It just gets faster and faster, and I'm afraid that there'll be logarithmic increases in measles. And measles is measles. Most of the time, it's just a case of measles. It's not serious. But two babies died with it in Texas who were unvaccinated, and their moms were unvaccinated. So you're not protected if you're a baby after 6 months because you don't have the antibodies. So they're infected. People who have chronic illness are also in danger. Somebody with cancer on chemotherapy, somebody with HIV, all these people exposed to measles can get a really serious problem.
1: What I was going to ask you.
18: The important thing is 33 cases in 2000.
1: Yeah. And thousands now. How dangerous? I mean, you just mentioned two infants that died, but how dangerous is measles generally to the population?
18: Generally, it's not.
1: Okay.
18: You know, it's like a respiratory infection with a rash, but it can be. And when you start talking about something that has, let's say, there's a 1% chance of really serious. In other words, you get meningitis or you get pneumonia. When you're talking about the United States, we're talking about a lot of people.
1: Yeah.
18: And so even though it's 1%, I don't know what the numbers are, but I think it's enough that you have to worry about it. And there are enough people that have propensity to get infection that it's important not to have measles around. I mean, it's stupid. It was a disease that had been eliminated from our country, and polio has been eliminated. And this idiot finally, after all this time saying terrible things about the vaccines, that they cause autism, that they're dangerous, that the MMR vaccine, measles, mumps, and rubella vaccine, is dangerous, they shouldn't be giving it. Now he comes out and says, well, maybe they should, but they ought to talk to their doctor first. This is not a shared decision. This is what people need to do for their kids.
1: Yeah. Well, you talk about the vaccines. You brought up polio. And, back in the day, a long time ago when I was a little kid, I mean, we all got our polio shots and they changed over to giving you a polio sugar cube, which was a lot better than a shot because the shot hurt like hell.
18: But
1: I was just saying, you know, you talk about vaccines back then. I mean, the public back then was so thankful that the polio vaccine was developed because the disease was horrible. I mean, what it did to people, crippled people for life, how the mentality has changed today.
18: Well, actually, you bring this up. I think absolutely that is important. But actually, I'm glad you brought this up. Have you ever heard of the HeLa cell or Henrietta Lacks? Have you ever heard that?
1: No, I haven't.
18: I get the whole name right. It's the immortal Henrietta Lacks. It turns out that this woman was a 50-year-old woman who had cervical cancer. She was treated in 1950 at Johns Hopkins, and they were trying to grow cells from the human, and they couldn't do it. Her cells were taken from her without her permission. They were grown, and it turns out that they were totally resistant. They could multiply like crazy. And they served as the basis for all of the research that's been done on infectious disease, chemicals, bringing out new drugs. It's called the HeLa cells, H-E-L-A, after Henrietta Lacks. No one knew about it until this woman wrote this book. And I tell you, if you want to read a great book, just look at The Immortal Life of Henrietta Lacks. She's immortal because her cells continue to grow. But as you point out, what happened was when this cell, 2 years later, what they did, were able to demonstrate when they infected a cell with the poliomyelitis virus, and they put the virus immediately would destroy the cell. But when they put antibodies against the virus in the cell, it protected them. And that was the basis for the development of the immune treatment for people who had who were at risk for developing poliomyelitis. And then, of course, Salk developed the vaccine that you could take orally,
1: right,
18: which made a total difference. But I think measles is all of this, the infectious disease has not been a problem in this country. Periodically, you get the H2V2, you get infections, you get, of course, COVID. But I think that our infectious disease, at the head of Fauci, I mean, he's done so many things that are good. To say he ought to be in jail because somebody wasn't right about the mask, I think the man is an obscenity, to be honest. He's really a jerk, though. He didn't like it because his board of ophthalmology requires him to be recertified. So he found his own board which consisted of all his family members. The guy's a jerk.
17: You're talking about Rand Paul is what you're talking about here.
18: Yeah, so, Rand Paul, right?
17: All right, we got to take another break, Barry. We'll come back, and there's a couple other things I know you want to talk to us about. So that was easy for me to say. All right, news and traffic coming up. Hold on.
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0: Northbound traffic on Coors Boulevard moving slow from a crash approaching Montaño Road. Slow down start at Western Trail to that intersection. Also west on Paseo del Norte, we've got a crash cleanup between the river and Coors Boulevard. Expect delays coming off of the I-25 ramp onto westbound Paseo. And northbound I-25 has a crash cleanup approaching Central Avenue. That's slowing traffic down with buildup starting at Gibson Boulevard.
1: 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I'm Grace Toledo from the 96.3 News Radio KKOB Traffic Center.
2: This evening is looking quiet and warm with a low of 64 degrees in Santa Fe, 71 in Albuquerque. Thursday afternoon, the heat does not let up. 94 the high in Santa Fe with a low of 63 degrees, 100 degrees in Albuquerque Thursday afternoon with a low of 70.
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13: From 96.3 News Radio KKOB, I'm Mike Gabum. The investigation continues into the cyber attacks that has targeted a number of water facilities across the U.S., including in New Jersey, Georgia, and Utah. ABC's Aaron Katursky has the latest.
14: Iran is the prime suspect because we're at war with Iran, and Iran may be trying to make clear it has the capacity to retaliate if President Trump escalates the war, as he's considered doing. Iran cannot match the U.S. military, but they are making clear that they can take aim at critical infrastructure and systems that Americans depend on every day.
13: In local news, a Doñana County man has been sentenced to 14 years in prison for a deadly freeway shooting that killed a teenager near Las Cruces in 2023.
15: 19-year-old Drake Armendariz pleaded guilty to first-degree murder in the death of 17-year-old Benjamin Archuleta. Prosecutors say Archuleta was a passenger in a vehicle traveling on I-25 near Las Cruces when Armendariz fired shots into the vehicle. Archuleta was struck by gunfire and died at a hospital one day before his 18th birthday. Armendariz was sentenced to 30 years in prison, but 16 years were suspended, leaving 14 years to serve. After his release, he'll be required to complete 2 years of parole and 5 years of probation. Family members have said the shooting followed a long-running dispute and was not a random act of violence. Sultan Chani Salcedo, News Radio, KKOB.
13: The trial of former New Mexico House Majority Leader and Albuquerque Public Schools official Cheryl Williams Stapleton is underway in federal court here in Albuquerque. Williams Stapleton is facing 37 counts that include mail fraud, money laundering, and bribery over contracts with Robotics Management Learning Systems, which APS paid to provide a computer program called CyberQuest to help students with math at several APS high schools. Stapleton is accused of skimming over $1 million for her own personal benefit, like a home remodeling project, her family's restaurant, cars, and lavish vacations.

0: Four of those federal charges were filed in 2024. William Stapleton was charged at the state level in 2021. Her trial is expected to take about 2 weeks. And what is believed to be a SpaceX rocket stage has become the latest piece of space hardware to crash into the moon.
1: The section of the rocket helped launch two lunar landers in 2025 and had been drifting through space ever since. Astronauts tracking its path say there was little doubt it would eventually strike the lunar surface after its orbit was altered by gravity and solar forces. Scientists expect NASA satellites to confirm the impact site in the coming days. The incident comes as the new race to the moon is underway, with both government agencies and private companies planning more missions than ever before. Here in New Mexico, that growing space industry includes Spaceport America, which hosts SpaceX, testing operations, and other commercial space projects. Natasha Leva, News Radio, KKOB.
0: The budget Australian airline Jetstar may be a harbinger of things to come for American air carriers. Beginning February of next year, Jetstar will be charging passengers for stowing carry-on bags in the overhead compartments. The move coming after passengers and airline staff named having bags wait at the gate and struggling to find room in overhead lockers as the most stressful parts of the airport experience. Passengers could stow a purse, laptop bag, or a small backpack that fitted within specified measurements under the seat in front of them for no charge, Jetstar said. The cost of using the overhead compartments in the cabin would start from $25 Australian or $18 US one way, with the price increasing depending on the route. The company CEO said that the move would ensure that customers only paid for what they needed. The popular low-cost breakfast program at 8 senior centers in Albuquerque raised its menu prices and cut back items on July 10th. Since then, many seniors have not been taking those changes lightly. City of Albuquerque Senior Affairs Director Anna Sanchez said that since the initial increase last month, the city has released a revised menu last week with a few more options, adding that having the previous dozen a la carte options was just too expensive for them to continue with given inflation. The revised menu includes oatmeal for $1, a breakfast taco for $2 with an egg in a tortilla, and a no-egg muffin sandwich for $2, along, of course, with red or green chili by request. City says they're working to put out a suggestion box for seniors to let them know what exactly they'd like to have back so they can take it under consideration. You can take your next news update for consideration at 6 o'clock. I'm Mike Gabel, 96.3 News Radio, KKOB.
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3: Hi, thanks for listening. Got Dr. Barry Ramo. Thanks for hanging with us, Barry. Cardiologist, medical director for Newhart, can be seen on KOAT Action 7 News. Barry, you there?
4: So let me tell you what I want to talk about.
3: Okay, sure.
4: Let's talk about peptides.
3: Oh, sure.
4: Peptides now constitute about 15% of the sort of gray market that is promoted by a lot of these sort of phony health experts who talk on the radio and have podcasts, et cetera. So what happened is everyone knows that there's zero evidence. Peptides are basically short-chain amino acids. They're made up of that make up tiny proteins. And they have very important uses in diabetes and acromegaly, and they are prescription drugs. They're made up. But what these characters do is they put together a couple of amino acids, and they have these claims that it does everything from curing baldness to cancer to bone problems, the muscle aches, it'll build muscle, a bunch of lies. And, of course, everyone knows, and in science, everyone knows that. So our buddy Bobby Kennedy Jr. has now filled a panel on the FDA that decides about these alternative drugs. You know that there are these compounding pharmacies. We have one, several in Albuquerque,
3: yeah,
4: like Highland Pharmacy. They compound stuff. A lot of times it's not, you know, stuff that's been scientifically shown, but they can do it. There's a list of things that can be compounded. So he puts together a committee. All of the new appointees on the committee are people who either own the compounding companies or they own the companies that make the peptides. But I think people need to be aware of the fact that this is all just baloney. It's never been shown to be effective. but they're sort of selling people on it. It's just the latest snake oil. I think it's important. Now that you and I have talked about it, people will start seeing this. I think you need to be very skeptical about it because it's not been shown to be. This is the kind of stuff that Fauci would say, God, this is awful. We need evidence-based treatments, and if some of these work, great, but do clinical trials to show that they work.
3: Yeah, they seem to be the fashion drug du jour, you know,
4: yes.
3: Because everybody's talking about peptides. So
4: yeah, and it's just total BS. There's no data. Now, you know, in there may be something. I would say, I can tell you there are a lot of drugs that are peptides that are used for a whole variety of diseases.
3: Sure.
4: But they've been studied and demonstrated to be legitimate.
3: All right, so don't get sold by the snake oil salesman is what you're saying.
4: That's exactly right. I think you're right here. I mean, one of the reasons I like being on this show is because so many people listen to this.
3: Yeah,
4: and they'll hear about peptides, and at least they'll ask the question, you know, is Ramo, you know, full of it, or is it this legitimate? I'm going to look it up, and I'm going to see, you know, learn for myself. But I can tell you, there is zero scientific support for the vast majority of stuff that they're talking about.
3: All right. Well, I'm going to let you go get some dinner.
4: Good.
3: Don't put any peptides in it, Barry.
4: So. Okay, no peptides. My wife wanted to say that measles is not totally benign. If I made that impression, that's not true. You can get pneumonia from it. You can get very sick from it.
3: All right. All right.
4: I didn't mean to say that.
3: Nah, she's a wise woman. So
4: yeah, she is. She's listening, and so she comes up and gives me a criticism while I'm talking. It's story.
3: Perfect.
4: I love it.
3: All right, man. I will see you in a couple of weeks.
4: Okay. Bye bye.
3: Talk to you, Dr. Barry Ramo. Thank you very much. For hanging out with us. All right. Inside Out Remodeling. Let me tell you about them right here in Albuquerque. 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All right, not Carlisle, but we got Grace with traffic. Hold on.
5: Northbound traffic on Coors Boulevard moving slow from a crash approaching Montaño Road. Slowdowns start at Western Trail to that intersection. Also west on Paseo del Norte, we've got a crash cleanup between the river and Coors Boulevard. Expect delays coming off of the I-25 ramp onto westbound Paseo. And northbound I-25 has a crash cleanup approaching Central Avenue. That's slowing traffic down with buildup starting at Gibson Boulevard. See an accident? Call the traffic tracker hotline at 767-9167. I'm Grace Toledo from the 96.3 News Radio KKOB Traffic Center.
6: This evening is looking quiet and warm with a low of 64 degrees in Santa Fe, 71 in Albuquerque. Thursday afternoon, the heat does not let up. 94 the high in Santa Fe with a low of 63 degrees, 100 degrees in Albuquerque Thursday afternoon with a low of 70.
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3: All right. There's some clouds out there, man. Keep hope alive. Yeah, it'd be nice.
7: Yeah, that's 10 less seconds of rain, of water I got to throw on my pumpkin.
3: Yeah, no kidding. So, yeah. Mine's, you know, my big one's doing well.
7: Oh, is it?
3: Yeah. Still growing. Turning orange, but it's still growing. Okay. So,
7: it's still yellow.
3: Water and water more. Water. water.
7: Can you water too much? I don't know. I walked out and one of my pumpkin containers had had mushrooms in it.
3: Oh, yeah. Well, it's funny because years ago, I had, doing the same thing, I had snails.
7: Snails,
3: yeah.
7: Wow.
3: Yeah. So funny. But no, I will quote Rick Hobson from Jericho Nursery. You cannot water too much in New Mexico.
7: I invite you to try.
3: In Albuquerque, right, he says that. In Albuquerque, he says you cannot water too much. So don't worry about that. So just keep your garden alive, man. Yeah, thank Barry for being on today. I got a listener question I did not get to, and I wanted to talk to him about it, although I would have got him all ramped up again. They said, ask Barry if he saw Dana Bash's interview of RFK Jr. on CNN. I did not have time to ask him. I did, and it says here, I'm reading the article now about it in CNN. COVID-19 has killed more than a million people in the U.S., but RFK Jr. has claimed the lockdowns did more harm than the virus did in itself, which is crazy. In a contentious interview with CNN's Dana Bash, he made a series of misleading and, quite frankly, false statements about coronavirus, measles, autism, and Lyme disease while renewing his criticism of Dr. Anthony Fauci. We talked about that earlier, who led the U.S. response to the pandemic. That's all fine and good. My favorite part of the entire interview was it got really chippy. It got very contentious. And he finally said to Dana Bash, well, you're not a doctor. And then Dana Bash did not a split second. She said, well, neither are you. And he had nothing to say about that. Right. Because obviously neither of them are doctors. So there you go. All right. When's the last time you were at a Chipotle?
7: Too long. I need to stop by, maybe for dinner tonight.
3: Yeah, well, you know, this stuff just keeps happening, man.
7: What happened now?
3: I don't know if it's here in New Mexico. I'm not sure. I'm reading. Chipotle pulls jalapenos.
7: No!
3: From some restaurants as health officials are investigating some salmonella outbreak. Yeah, said it's removed jalapenos from... After determining that peppers could be potentially tied to the salmonella outbreak, brief statement, Chipotle maintained the health and safety of our guests and employees are our highest priority, and said they pulled the jalapenos out of an abundance of caution and, excuse me, replaced them with products from different growers in all locations where a previous common lot had been distributed. What the hell did he just do?
7: Gaba. He walked in the studio with the light on.
3: He came in here holding his ass. Get out of here, will you, Jay? What is wrong with you, man? Says the company did not specify where the initial peppers came from, but noted that the jalapenos in question were sent across multiple states to several retailers. So... Oof. Oh, hey, man, it just does not stop. The cyclospora stuff and now salmonella?
7: I don't
11: Maybe they can lose a few pounds.
3: Yeah, I was just going to say, man. I need to lose 20, 30 pounds. I'm going to go to Chipotle. I have no idea, so I'm not saying anything about the Chipotles here in Albuquerque. I have not a clue what's going on here. But apparently they're
7: if it's a problem, they've pulled them.
3: Yes, they pulled them, just so you know. All right. Lovely stuff.
7: Oh, yes.
3: All right, we got Grace with traffic, 96.3 News Radio, KKOB.
5: It's a slow commute for drivers headed south on I-25 from a crash between Osuna Road and Montaño. Traffic starts to slow once you reach Osuna through the scene of the crash. On Coors Boulevard, we've got a northbound crash approaching Montaño Road. Expect delays in all directions of traffic with northbound slowdown starting at Sevilla Avenue. See an accident? Call the traffic tracker hotline at 767-9167. I'm Grace Toledo from the 96.3 News Radio KKOB Traffic Center.
6: This evening is looking quiet and warm with a low of 64 degrees in Santa Fe, 71 in Albuquerque. Thursday afternoon, the heat does not let up. 94 the high in Santa Fe with a low of 63 degrees. 100 degrees in Albuquerque Thursday afternoon with a low of 70.
7: A little relief, 97 degrees in Albuquerque.
3: A little. Now I'm going to suffer listeners, okay. Both about Chipotle and... And about that Dana Bash interview. Apparently, I may have misspoken about the Dana Bash because he may have said you're not a scientist instead of a doctor. So as you're not a scientist, that she shot back, well, neither are you. You're not a scientist either. So there you go.
7: The scientist. Yeah, I think it's a great idea. Let's put a lawyer as the top doctor.
3: Yeah, perfect. All right, and then about Chipotle, we don't know what's going on here in New Mexico. But it says here... Based on all the evidence so far, the food that made people sick, meaning the jalapenos, was not just served at Chipotle, but it was served at other restaurants as well, which kind of makes sense.
7: Yeah,
3: because that means that the same batch of jalapenos were given a whole bunch of other restaurants.
7: Oh, okay. Well, for dinner, I'm going to go to the store and pick up a Taylor Farms salad.
3: A Taylor Farms salad. Unbelievable. Yeah. Ugh. Oh, God. What else? I think we're about done. I ran out of stuff to talk about. We still
7: what?
3: Got, we still, we
7: you?
3: Still, no, we still got time. So, okay, really quickly.
12: Seed sack. Seed sack alert.
3: Again, listen to me. 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And then the event has a huge crowd every year. So this could be an opportunity for you to get your product and your name out in front of a whole bunch of people. Seed Sack, largest pumpkin growing event and carving contest is Saturday, October the 17th at El Pinto. So, yeah, and by the way, growers, water. And then we thought
7: and
3: you
7: water
3: think,
7: some more.
3: You think you'd water enough? No, water some more. You're actually right. And kill the damn squash bugs. All right, I'm done. This is 96.3 News Radio KKOB Old Time.
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5: Current traffic conditions, southbound I-25 with congestion from a crash cleanup between Osuna and Montaño Road. Emergency responders are still on scene. North on Coors Boulevard, there's an accident cleanup approaching Montaño. That's slowing traffic down in all directions. And on Paseo del Norte, we've got that earlier westbound crash cleanup between the river and Coors Boulevard. Delays start at Jefferson Street.
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7: 97 in Albuquerque.
3: Yeah, look at that. Below 100 degrees. Aren't you excited?
7: Yeah.
3: Yeah. You know what's not low right now?
7: What?
3: Dow Jones.
7: Is it up again?
3: Yeah, but I mean, like a record.
7: Making me some money?
3: Yeah, like record highs left and right, man.
7: Okay.
3: Yeah, so no matter what you think about Trump, apparently the business community is feeling pretty good about the economy right now. So, that going on. Hey, I want to thank Dr. Barry Ramo for being on with us this afternoon. Also, always love having Alex Bukowski on with us.
7: He's a hoot.
3: From Albuquerque Solid Waste. That dude has more energy than I don't know what. But
7: and he can trash talk like nobody.
3: He can trash talk. That's funny. All right, so appreciate him being on. All right, let's see. Tomorrow, we're going to be talking about renewable energy here and data centers, what's going on with that. Also tomorrow, I haven't had her on for a while, our favorite realtor ever, that would be Cheryl Marlowe coming in to talk about the real estate market out there, interest rates, mortgages, and how much inventory is out there, what's the market like, what you can expect if you're buying or selling a home. Friday, we're talking to ghost hunter Cody Polston and Jesse Heron from the Painted Lady Bed and Brew. That'll be an interesting conversation.
7: I'm sorry I'm going to miss it.
3: Yeah.
7: I'll be
3: you're going to be here tomorrow. Well, thanks, man. Thanks for filling. Appreciate it. All right, Strauss is up next. This is 96.3 News Radio KKOB. Y'all have a great night. See ya.
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